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8: Hey, it's Evan Cohen. Coming up Wednesday, the NBA Finals are here. So will Wemby continue his climb to become the face of the league, or will the Knicks be able to slow down his ascension? It's Unsportsmanlike, 6 a.m. Eastern, right here on ESPN Radio, ESPN2, and ESPNU.

0: that to me, that's the inflection point. You know, Wemby's going to be Wemby, you know, but if Castle can stop Brunson from being Brunson, that's going to change things.
1: Real quick, can Dylan Harper be the X factor for the Spurs?
0: Yeah. All he's got to do is have one or two. He's shown us.
1: Yeah.
0: He can have one or two. It's going to come down to a game here or a game there, like some role player. And Dylan Harper's a lot better than a role player, okay? Yeah. But for right now, that's what he is, okay?
1: Mm-hmm.
0: It's going to be a Josh Hart game, or it's going to be a Dylan Harper game. There's, you know, whoever wins, it always has, you know, what's that rule? You know, your stars always win you two games. If you win a title or a series, your stars win you two games. A role player wins you a game. Coaching might win you a game. A secondary score might, you know, like, you got to have a game from a guy like that. And I can't believe how good he is at this age. He's a rookie, guys.
1: Yes. Yes.
0: He's a rookie.
1: Yep.
0: And I mean, if you close your eyes and you watch some of the plays he makes, I start seeing old Manu Ginobili highlights.
2: Ooh.
0: Like, just the way they play, the savviness, the way that, you know, they come up with certain plays. I don't know. Like, maybe it's just because Manu was always tweeting about him, but I was here during those runs, and that's the kind of stuff Manu used to do.
1: I'm not mad at that at all. That's the guy I have circled for being that X factor for this series. And, of course, we're on the eve of it. Ramona, fantastic stuff. Thanks so much for giving us a few minutes of your time here on game night.
0: All right. Have a good one.
1: Ramona Shelburne right there. Great stuff from her. Definitely appreciate her. He's Myron Metcalf. I'm Q Myers. It's game night here on ESPN Radio. Coming up next, you heard Ramona. Is Wemby now the face of the league, or is that window still open for someone else to join the party? It's game night on ESPN Radio and the all-new ESPN app.
3: Coming up on the Wednesday edition of Unsportsmanlike with Chris Canty, Michelle Smallman, and me, Evan Cohen. The NBA Finals are here. So will Wemby continue his climb to be the face of the league, or will the Knicks be able to slow down his ascension? It's Unsportsmanlike, 6 a.m. Eastern, right here on ESPN Radio, ESPN2, and ESPNU.
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0: did two of the games this year. The game they lost, the Spurs had to make a crazy comeback in the fourth quarter to win here by two. Mm-hmm. Knicks kind of kicked that game away. And the Knicks have much better positional size. OG Anunoby and Mikal Bridges are much bigger than the guys they're going to be playing on the other side. And the Knicks are not a team that really tries to get all the way to the rim. Like, Jalen Brunson gets there sometimes, but...
1: Yeah, but Brunson's that... He's that
0: he likes
1: floater,
0: to get right
1: mid-range
0: to the floater,
1: area.
0: Mid-range spot. Yeah. You've got Karl Towns spacing the floor. And unlike the Thunder, who had several players that the Spurs just said, we either don't care about you shooting, or we're not going to have to guard you, between the big Jalen Williams, Chet Holmgren just refused to shoot a lot of the time, yeah. Isaiah Hartenstein's not a shooter, Alex Caruso, they're very comfortable to let shoot. Some games
1: Caruso
0: have worked for him.
1: Yeah.
0: Game 7, it obviously didn't. Lou Dort, another guy, they just had no problem letting jack up whatever shot he wanted. The Knicks basically only play Josh Hart, who, as you said, shot 39% from three this year and is a different kind of shooter than he's been in the
2: only
0: past.
2: Only shooting 30% in the playoffs.
0: Right. He's had this thumb injury, hasn't shot the ball as well.
1: And they might kind of open up against him the way they did against Caruso.
0: Oh, they're going to dare him to shoot. 100%. Yeah. He's got to make shots, but he's proven he can. Mm-hmm. And then Mitchell Robinson. Every other guy the Knicks play is a 40% three-point shooter.
2: All right. As I've had conversations, and I know you just did a story about this that published on Tuesday about Temps, but as I've had conversations over the last 3 or 4 days since the matchup got set, the people in the league that I think are smart and experienced are like, hey, first off, they're like, hey, why was Oklahoma City favored in game 7? I'm like, well, you know, they're like, they're missing two of their three ball handlers. Like,
1: I had Thunder people ask me, why are we favored?
2: Why were they favored? All right, that's number one. Number two, they're like, okay, like the Spurs are probably should be favored in the finals, but it's a pick 'em. That's it. These guys are like saying to me, look at this, look at that, look at this. Like, you talk about positional
0: size. The
2: Knicks
0: have only had the best 11-game stretch in the history of the NBA.
1: Yeah, not playoff stretch.
0: Period.
1: Period.
0: In 80 years.
1: And
0: nobody's had better.
2: And that's the thing. And I saw, you know, people are criticizing the East. Got it.
1: Sure.
2: They're averaging 19-point victory. Well,
1: I assure you of this.
0: 24-point victory.
1: There have been softer 11-game stretches of schedule in NBA history than what the Knicks just went through to win three series in the Eastern Conference.
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1: Coming up on Wednesday, two-time Super Bowl champ Cooper Kupp of the defending champion Seattle Seahawks joins us. 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

0: I might have to run as an independent. We're gonna create a whole new party. It's gonna be called the cocktail party. We're gonna go out there. They're gonna have their donkeys and their elephants. Mine's gonna be a rooster. Okay, cocktail party. We're gonna go do this thing.
1: Move aside, Ralph Nader. Mark Blankenbaker's coming to your ticket.
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1: And we're back at it here, 93.9 The Ville, ESPN 680, 105.7. Hanging out with you here this morning. As we roll along, we got, what do we got? We got the, is it Wednesday? We got Louisville Sports Live tonight.
2: Wednesday.
1: Yeah, we got Louisville Sports Live tonight. Longest running all Louisville sports talk show.
2: That's right.
1: So we got that.
2: We've got Lou City at the Birmingham Legion FC on 680. And then we'll also have, after Louisville Sports Live, we'll join in progress NBA Finals Game 1.
1: There we go.
2: So it'll be awesome.
3: Big really night.
1: Fun. Yeah. So,
3: Women College World Series Finals Game 1 tonight,
1: well,
3: too.
1: Well, I mean, let's, we better get the split screen going on that.
2: Get that
1: quad box. Let's go.
2: Absolutely.
3: Blank's our softball fan here, so just thought he'd be all over that one.
2: So there's a number of, like, little small things that I liked from yesterday. This one might be the best.
1: What do we got? What do we got here?
2: I don't know who created this, but
3: it's been fed.
2: The Louisville Can Opener .live.
1: Oh, yes.
2: Website.
1: Oh, God bless you, whoever. Yes.
2: Whoever
1: yes.
2: this person is, there has already been one today.
1: Oh, already?
2: According to the official tally.
1: So there's a website tracking the can openers.
2: The can opener, the I-65 shutdown official tally. So far, we're at 7 feedings for the can opener.
1: And let me ask you this, because I was driving in. As we are here, we're on the north side. We're here close to the river. As I'm going down Third Street, right?
2: Yeah.
1: Is it the first? It's the second one.
2: There's
1: I would
2: two
1: get.
2: Two of them.
1: Right.
2: So, there's two candidates to open up your can.
1: But one. One is clearly labeled. It says
2: yes.
1: 11 feet 8 inches. The other one is not. But you'd have to get through the first one. There's no way you're getting through the first one.
2: From that way.
1: From that
2: but
1: way.
2: But if you go to the other way,
1: there
2: you
1: is.
2: Can
1: okay,
2: you
1: so
2: get it from that way.
1: Okay,
2: yeah. There's
1: okay.
2: two candidates that'll rip your top off. And so this, I don't know who's created this, but you're a genius.
1: Yes, yes. And you need sponsors immediately.
2: And day one, you had 4, okay? Yesterday, you had 2. Today, so far, we've got one, and there are photos of a lot of these can openers.
1: Yeah.
2: Not all of them, but some of them. It's kind of amazing. On day one, you had 1 box truck and 3 semis. On day two,
3: those things were ripped to shreds too.
1: Yes,

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9: 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The Oklahoma City Thunder have their first championship.
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7: 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The fallout of Milan Momcilovic's decision to attend Kentucky over Louisville and Arizona is being felt throughout the Commonwealth. Momcilovic is projected by many to be the best player on Kentucky's team next season. Matt Norlander jumped on the take with Andy Sweeney and said his decision to go to Kentucky and be the man makes sense.
8: Given Mark Pope's general approach to basketball and the offense he wants to run, like I think it makes sense. Yeah. I think he could have made it work at Louisville as well, but he chooses Kentucky instead, and as a result, like he'll definitely be the highest scoring player on Kentucky. I'll be shocked if Momcilovic is not Kentucky's leading scorer next season.
7: Norlander also said, well, Kentucky might have been the highest offer. It wasn't like Louisville was far behind.
8: It's not like Kentucky was, you know, 10 paces ahead the entire time. Like, there was definitely still some moments Sunday into Monday where Louisville, I think, conceivably was still on the table and then was still an option out there. But ultimately, Momcilovic just went with the program that I think had the biggest offer on the table.
7: The Reds beat the Royals 4-3. Their series finale is tonight. And former Kentucky Wildcats, this is Carl Anthony Towns, De'Aaron Fox, and Keldon Johnson will play in Game 1 of the NBA Finals tonight. Coming up next is Bronco, the SportsCenter.

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1: All right, welcome back in. 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Got you till noon here on the program. Andy Sweeney after us, roundtable until 6 o'clock. Got you local every single weekday here at ESPN 680 and 105.7. We're going to do something real fun at 11 o'clock today. We will have both Dan Issel and Jay Davis in for an NBA Finals preview. We'll go a couple segments with them. Of course, we'll do our weekly red segment up next at 10:20 with our friend David Holton at the David Holton Law Office. And, of course, our bologna or salami segment, because of 11 o'clock being an NBA Finals preview, we will move that up one segment to 10:40 today. That is our buy or sell segment here on the program. 437-9680, our UPS jobs text line. And, of course, Zach and I, hockey heads, we will close the show with that. But, again, a happy hump day to you. The Momcilovic stuff in the books, and we open there.
2: Guess what day it is? Guess what day it is? Huh? Anybody? Julie, hey, guess what day it is? Oh, come on. I know you can hear me. Mike. What day is it, Mike? Leslie, guess what today is?
3: It's hump day.
1: Woo-hoo! All right, a couple of pieces of sound to open the show here. And, you know, between Andy and some of the other podcasts around, Andy's show after hours, excuse me, and some of the podcasts around, there are some really, really good sounds out there of different takes on the Momcilovic signing with Kentucky and what it means for, obviously, the Mark Pope roster and his job and those sorts of things. But I thought one of the more interesting questions that I think would be a logical thing to always ask is, why is a guy leaving a place? And I think, Zach, early in the process, there were questions of, hey, why is Badunga, why is Kansas okay with him leaving, right? You know, a place like Kansas has resources, whatever. Why are they okay with him leaving? And, you know, sometimes it's just there's a fit issue or people are just ready to move on or maybe the money just isn't good enough, whatever it might be. Well, the Momcilovic thing about Iowa State, and this is from Pat Forty's podcast, is interesting as well. And when you hear how this sound goes, I think you can draw a couple of different conclusions. So, obviously, T.J. Otzelberger out there at Iowa State, Mark Pope at Kentucky. I want to mention those two before we hear this sound, just because I do think it says something about both coaches how this went down. Zach, if you can go ahead and play that sound.
4: My understanding was essentially that I think both sides sort of acknowledged, like, they couldn't deal with the uncertainty for a few months. Like, Iowa State couldn't. If Iowa State was going to make a semi-competitive offer financially, which at the time probably would have been like 3 to 4, and now the market is like 6 to 7 for him, which is, you know, rich. But let's just say, like, okay, Iowa State would have tied up $4 million on April 1st for Milan, like, you know, and then he didn't come back. He wanted to go through the draft process pretty aggressively, and I think there was a feeling like, all right, like, if you're going to do that, we got to part ways and you got to go get paid somewhere else if you're going to go come back to college. So I don't think it was a criticism of anybody. I think everybody leaves happy with the outcome. Iowa State signed replacements within a week, but they like to get their work done quick. So I think that was the cause of that and why he'll be at a blue blood next year.
5: There we go. All right. Milan, my apologies, not Milan, Milan, Momcilovic and 6-7 million. He's a good player. He is not Larry Joe Bird, to the best of my knowledge.
4: Being the last guy available for a great team is always a – someone gets paid very handsomely every year in that spot. Coleman Hawkins a couple years ago. I'm trying to think of who it was last year. But there's always one who's like, all right, and you look back, you're like, wow, that guy really got overpaid relative to the market. But supply and demand, baby, supply and demand.
5: Yeah, absolutely. The last good-looking person in the singles bar at closing time. Somebody's gonna take a big swing, so – well, it's good for Milan for getting paid. Congratulations.
6: Sounds like Forty's been to Sully's.
1: There you go. So it is an interesting dynamic there. So, Zach, I wanted to ask you this part of it. So I think the Momcilovic thing and the Otzelberger thing, it's interesting the different approaches, right? That my sense is Pope tried to do what Otzelberger did, which was have his team put together the first week, 2 weeks, whatever it might be, you know, much like you saw with Pat Kelsey and Louisville getting their rosters together very quickly that way. But obviously swings and misses on some of those guys early in the process, so they end up later with it, getting a Momcilovic and that sort of thing, where Iowa State just wanted to move on, wanted to know what they were going to have, wanted to have that roster in place. How much are we going to hear? And I know from Louisville fans we're going to hear this plenty. But, Zach, how often are we going to hear, he's a $6 million player, why isn't he playing like it, when really, he's probably a $3 million player, and he just went through the NBA draft process, so he was the last one at the bar, like 40 just said.
7: No, that's right. I mean, there'll be some fans that do that, and obviously we did that last year with Kentucky when they had a $22 million roster. Why aren't they playing like a $22 million roster? Now, they may have been a roster that probably was had more money spent on them than they should, but that question got asked all the time. And I do think it's interesting how Louisville fans, they wanted Milan Momcilovic, and if they got him, oh, this is a super team. What a great pickup. How great is Milan Momcilovic? And now it's like, oh, Kentucky overpaid for him. We never wanted him, all that kind of stuff. So the hypocrisy is great. But you would have seen it on the Kentucky side of things too. But, no, that's going to be the wrap. And, look, it's not Momcilovic's fault that he was the last guy available, and Kentucky paid him a bleep ton of money and decide to give him $6 to $7 million. You're not going to say no to that, but yeah, there's going to be criticism if he doesn't play like it. But I mean, last year he averaged 8 shots a game, shot 49% from the 3-point line. There's nothing that indicates that Momcilovic won't at least make a huge impact with this team. Maybe he'll be their best player, maybe he won't be, but he fits exactly what Mark Pope's system wants to be. And I think it's going to resemble a lot more the BYU teams than year one at Kentucky, where they could actually spread the floor and shoot a little bit as opposed to the clunky offense that was last year.
1: Yeah, clunky is a really good word for what they did put on the floor last year, at least offensively there at Kentucky, you know, and with injuries and different things aside, but certainly an unacceptably clunky offense last year. There's also sound in here, Zach, from Doster and Goodman, Field of 68, of course, about the two rosters and comparing them. And you brought it up, you know, when you miss out on a player, it turns into, oh, you're overpaying, or it's, you know, not a guy that we need or whatever. Let's be very clear. I mean, there are no knockdown shooters on Louisville's roster at this point. Andy was talking with Nick yesterday. Zach, I almost murdered half of Louisville yesterday with my car because Nick Valvano said the offense for Louisville is going to run through Flory Badunga.
7: If they run through Flory Badunga, boy, do I have bad news for you if you're a Louisville fan. My God.
1: Zach, I almost died.
7: No.
1: I almost died.
7: I hope we
1: need a
7: car
1: accident.
7: Please don't run the offense through Flory. No, we can't go through that. We can't do that because then we're going to be talking 22 wins. How much is your roster? We're going to be doing the Kentucky talk that we did last year. And I love all these Louisville fans. We would rather have Carter Knox, or this wasn't a must-have. Like, if it wasn't a must-have, you weren't offering $5 or $6 million to get Momcilovic. I don't think it's a luxury. I think it was more of a necessity because you need outside shooting, and they don't have it.
1: That's exactly right. But here's the Field of 68 podcast comparing the two rosters here locally now that Momcilovic has chosen to go to UK over you.
8: I think we would both agree you'd rather have Shelstead than Diallo, correct?
9: Yes.
8: Okay. Alex Wilkins or Adrian Woolley? I'd probably rather have Wilkins because of the upside. I think he's certainly more talented. Woolley's got a year in Louisville's program. I think that'll help him coming out of the gates, but I'd probably give the edge to Wilkins there. Agreed?
9: I would probably take Woolley because I think there's a very real chance that like Alex Wilkins ends up coming in and having the kind of impact that Adrian Woolley did last season. Very similar situations, right? Woolley came in from Kennesaw State, put up huge numbers, took him a little while to get acclimated to playing in the ACC, which is probably doesn't have the same level of talent and athleticism that the SEC does, was the third or fourth option in the backcourt, averaged 9 points a game. So I don't think that it's out of the question that Wilkins has a Woolley-type season. Woolley's got a year under his belt, going to have more on his plate. I would actually take Adrian Woolley over Alex Wilkins this year.
8: Okay, so I'll call it a wash. I'll give it a wash. Throw that back up there, Dagan, if you can. Throw it back up there, the rosters. So let's call that one a wash. Louisville's got the edge with Shelstead. Cam Williams, Carter Knox. I'd probably give Carter Knox the edge there, to be honest, over Cam Williams. He just hasn't shown me yet. Yes, he's a shooter, but he hasn't shown me he can do much more. I know he was injured last year, so I'd probably give Knox the edge in that one. Where are you on that?
9: Yeah, I would give it to Carter Knox. They both shot the same percentage and the same amount of threes last season. Carter Knox scored more, is a better athlete, and can really guard.
8: Yeah, exactly. Milan to Falgaris. I'll give Milan the edge there for sure, for sure.
1: All right, so there you go. I hate that cut off before we get a Badunga and Moreno conversation, but those first four, Zach, here's what's fascinating to me. A bit of a pause on which point guard is considerably better. Now, what's interesting is both teams have a guard that people think of as ball dominant and not a great facilitator. Natural facilitator is probably the best word, right? I shouldn't say not good facilitators at all, but rather they're just not natural facilitators. facilitators, not natural pass first kind of guards like a Chucky Hepburn or someone like that. I happen to be pretty high on Zoom Diallo. I like him a lot, but I also watch a lot of Big Ten basketball, so that might be skewing me just a little bit, Zach. But the Shellstat thing, I just, coming off the injury and a hand injury at that, I always have question marks. But at the two was such an interesting back and forth there. I guess my brain went to Woolley first, but if you wanted to go the other way, I don't know that I would fight you totally. But as far as backcourts, and this is why I asked Brooks about this yesterday, I don't know that I feel like either team has a Final Four type backcourt, if that's fair to say. Like a lot of that depends on, hey, does Woolley develop into that guy? Can next steps be taken at both places for sure? And that's, you know, part of college sports and why we love it. I if we're talking that kind of thing, I mean, just on the comparison level, I don't know that I see Final Four type teams right now in the backcourt, but is the potential there? I guess where are you on that?
7: I don't see it that way. I don't think Louisville is a traditional point guard right now. I think Kentucky could potentially have one. I just don't see a Final Four backcourt because we've seen the last couple of years of teams that have won national titles. I mean, Stephon Castle, pretty good at basketball. You know, he was a part of that backcourt with UConn, and turns out that his game has translated to the NBA. Florida, a couple years ago, they had Walter Clayton, who took over that entire tournament, hit some big shots late. The team that won the national title last year had Elliott Cadeau, and he was the Final Four most outstanding player. And I don't see any of those guards on this version of Louisville or this version of Kentucky. And ultimately, that's what decides games in the NCAA tournament. You can be great on the front line all you want, and people can tout Florida's front line and say, oh, that's the reason they won the national title. The real reason they won the title is because Walter Clayton came up big in the tournament, hit so many clutch shots. If you don't have that guy, you're not winning a championship.
1: Yeah, Alex Wilkins, of course, almost 18 points a game at Furman last year. Almost had 5 assists as well, Zach. So maybe the hope is between him and Diallo that you do get more facilitation just by putting them together, right? You know, both of them on the court at the same time, both guys that averaged over 4.5 assists where they were last season. But I think the Momcilovic and Fulgaris thing, I don't think you and I would argue with. I think you would rather have Momcilovic on your team. And obviously for the shooting purposes, but is there a world in which Fulgaris, we think of, by the end of the season at least, we're thinking of him as a better all-around player? Because I think that's on the table at least.
7: It's possible, but I think Momcilovic is a better player. I think, but what we saw with Momcilovic at Iowa State last year, took him to a Sweet 16. I know Fulgaris was good in the NCAA tournament as well, but remember, he was coming off the bench for much of the season. Momcilovic was the number one or number two guy, depending on what you think about Justin Jefferson, on an Iowa State team that went to the Sweet 16. And if Jefferson had been able to play last year in the tournament, maybe they get to the Elite Eight, maybe make a Final Four run. But so I think Momcilovic, his shooting is better than anything Fulgaris does. And I just think that makes up for it. I think Fulgaris, there's a potential that he's an all-around better player, but if you gave me the choice, I'm taking Momcilovic night and day. And by the way, you know who else is taking Momcilovic? Louisville. If they felt that good about Fulgaris, if they felt that great about Fulgaris and that he was that much better than Momcilovic, why are they pursuing Momcilovic? Why are they giving him $5 to $6 million to come there?
1: I completely agree. The one that caught me off guard when I first heard this sound was how high those guys are on Carter Knox compared to Cam Williams. Now, I enjoyed watching Cam Williams, but I think all of us, Zach, always love the guy off the bench, right? We always think the next guy is going to be something interesting, and certainly when they're 6'8 and athletic, you know, you get with a guy like Cam Williams, you get excited about that. But the Carter Knox thing is interesting because when they picked him up, Louisville fans were hesitant to call it a good pickup. If you listen to Doster right there, you would think that he might be the best player in their starting five. Oh, he's all around. He guards. He does this. Da-da-da. I mean, is there – I was surprised how quickly they both took Carter Knox over Cam Williams. That one caught me off guard.
7: Yeah, right now, to me, it's a wash. I don't know that I would necessarily be obviously taking Carter Knox, because what did we see out of Carter Knox the last couple of years at Arkansas that tells me he's definitively better than Cam Williams? Carter Knox was a fine player last year. He had a better freshman year than he had a sophomore year, and I realize injuries were a part of that. But injuries were a part of Cam Williams' deal last year, too. Now, he needs to get better as a shooter. But I think Cam Williams is a very good defender and a guy that Kentucky clearly missed when he wasn't out there last year. And Carter Knox is going to be asked to do a lot more than Cam Williams is going to be asked to do this year. So maybe Carter Knox ends up with better numbers, but I don't think it's so obvious that he's better than Cam Williams.
1: Going into the season, I think the answer is Badunga. But if you are forecasting for March, would you rather have Badunga or Moreno on your team, Zach?
7: Right now, Badunga.
1: I agree. Yeah. I don't think that that will change in a substantive way by March. In other words, Moreno would have to get just so much better, Zach, than what he was last season for that to make sense. Because a reminder, largely a starter last year, he still didn't even get to 8 points. He had about 6.5 rebounds a game. Now, I am assuming improvement from him this coming season, just as far as having experience, developing, weight room, all the things. But even if he improves, let's say he improves 50% this year, right? That puts him at 12 points and about 9 rebounds. Zach, I think if he does that this year, that's going to be a very, very good season for Malachi Moreno.
7: Yeah, it's
1: and I think
7: be,
1: it's on the table.
7: It's going to be a good season.
1: But if Verduga does that, I'm going to have questions.
7: Correct. No, there's more room.
1: I think Louisville will be in trouble.
7: There's more room for Moreno to grow than there is for Verduga to grow. I think Verduga's, I don't want to say a finished product, but Moreno has a little less experience. And I think what we saw from him last year, he has a chance to be a 12-9 guy. And if he is that, then I will take that over what Verduga is going to bring to the table, and I think that world exists. Right now I'm taking Verduga. I don't think there's any question about it. I think he's a much better defender. Not even close. There's no conversation to be had about who's a better defender right now. It's Florian Verduga. That's the reason Louisville went and got Verduga. It's not their offense. Sorry, Nick. It's his defense. So he's a better defender.
1: Yes.
7: All-around player right now. The answer is Verduga. But we could be talking about in March that Malachi Moreno is a better player than Florian Verduga. And I would not be surprised. Freshmen get better. People forget that. Freshmen get better.
1: No, and I think the best way to put what you were saying at the outset of that is Verduga is closer to his ceiling than Malachi Moreno is probably close to his ceiling, right? Is essentially how we feel about it, is that there's more growth to be had on the Moreno side of things for sure. But no, I thought an interesting conversation, the fact that one guy really did spurn all of this conversation about, hey, are these rosters actually a lot closer than we think? Is there a world in which, I don't know, perhaps UK has a roster that you would prefer, that sort of thing? I just think it's very interesting how quickly that can flip. And a reminder that we used to do this a lot, Zach, with John Calipari. We had to wait until June to know who was going to be showing up and who those guys were going to be. So it was a little.
7: And
1: bit
7: these are more fun conversations year. Than the speculation of, oh, is Momčilović going here or that. This is actually more fun to do because we know what the rosters are and we can talk about what we think each team's going to be like next year.
1: Texter says these conversations are leaving out depth. Kesey and others on Louisville are clearly better than Kentucky's bench. And I that is if you think that a guy like Frank Kepnong is not going to be a good backup for Moreno, when I think that at 12 minutes a game, he's perfect for what they want to do.
7: Right.
1: Kesey
7: reclassified, too. That's another thing to watch. I mean, not every reclassification is Cooper Flag.
1: And then I will here is the one that I'm not going to – I am full let cake bake on the following, which is Usman Jaye. I have no idea if that guy's going to be worth a damn or not. People that have seen him really like him, but Zach, I have watched enough Sinan Afrus in my life to just not trust that guy's just going to come over and be great. I'm just not going to do it. And so, you know, you play professionally in Italy, sure. Have at it. Great. Or that Braden Hawthorne is going to sit the bench for an entire season and just pop up and be great. I'm not doing that either, but would not be surprised. I guess if I had to lean one way, I guess Njaye would be the one that I would trust more, because if Hawthorne were worth a damn, he's 6'8", he would have played last year, in my opinion. Right? I mean, am I crazy to talk like that?
7: No, I don't think so.
1: Okay. All right.
7: I think he would have played last year if he were ready to go.
1: Texter, other than the top teams, how can anybody really predict how far many of these teams will go without seeing them dribble a basketball? The air is tough, but, buddy, we love our college hoops around here, and so we'll go there. Texter wants to know if Milan's going to play 3 or 4, asking to determine how much it impacts his 3 rebounds a game average is, and I'm not trying to be snarky. No, I get it. When you take Adam Momčilović, you have to acknowledge that he is much, much more of a one-dimensional type player than other guys are. And that's why people are so excited about Verduga, because he does have some finishing on the offensive side around the rim. Now, they can't run the offense through him, Nick, but he can at least finish around the rim, and he's, as you know, everyone knows by his accolades, a very good defender as well. That is why you get excited about a Verduga. In the case of Momčilović, you are excited because you have a coach who refuses to not shoot a bunch of threes and actually has a guy that can shoot threes. That's why you get excited. And that's good if you're a UK fan. 437-9680. Keep coming on the UPS Jobs text line. Appreciate all of you hanging out that way. We'll do our red segment up next. It is presented by our friend David Holton at the David Holton Law Office. And by the way, you can find his podcast, The Blind Judge, wherever you find your podcast, and at his website, davidholtonlaw.com. KentuckyOnline.com. On the other end, a quick red segment. We do it next.
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1: 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Again, 437-9680 is the UPS Jobs text line. 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And, of course, you can find his podcast through the website or wherever you get your podcast, The Blind Judge Podcast, and it stars David. Did you know David was blind? How about that, Zach? I bet you didn't. There you go. A little Red segment. All right. We always go to our guy, Charlie Goldsmith, at Charlie's Chalkboard for these articles. And Ellie De La Cruz's injury, of course, does change things for the Reds. And Charlie reminds us that this season, and if you have followed the Reds, currently, by the way, they are over 500. But they are also not in the American League Central. They are in the National League Central. If they were in the American League Central, I think they would be something like 2 games out. But instead, they are in the National League Central, and so they are 7 games out. Now, the good news is they're only a game and a half back of the Pirates and a half game behind the Cardinals and the Cubs. And so they are at least knocking on the door of all of those teams and where they need to be if they want to qualify, say, for a wild card spot. And so at the current time, they are half game out of that kind of spot. But with De La Cruz down, Charlie writes, it's a reminder that the Reds have been incredibly top-heavy this year. The injury scare and finishing the game without him was a bit of a theme of the weekend for the Reds. Now, they did get the win last night against the Royals, but after losing Graham Ashcraft to the 60-day IL on Friday, Junior Marte crumbled in his Reds debut, and the Braves beat the Reds 8-3. Now, he was in that pitching and that, you know, the top end of the Reds has performed very, very well. And we've talked about that before, trying to keep up with who on the team, you know, was going to fill in, you know, once Green was down and all of that at the very top of the rotation. The good news for them has been, frankly, that on the pitching side of things, they've had starting pitchers step up in the spot. Chase Burns obviously stands out amongst that. Andrew Abbott as well is already up to 4 wins on the season, despite an ERA north of 4. Brady Singer's been doing the thing as well. I know his record isn't great, but he's at least giving them the innings that they need there. But after that, who do they have? You're talking about a Rhett Lowry.

0: that you know is barely averaging 4.5 innings pitched per start. So the top-heavy nature of the Reds has been a real negative for them, including this debut for Junior Marte trying to fill in for Graham Ashcraft. Now, in their depth between Paddock, Singer, Marte, the bottom third of that lineup, it represented the difference between beating the Braves and not. And the fact that they're missing out on that depth is kind of fascinating because before the season, it was one of the things we heard about the Reds, was that they were going to be deeper this season, that they were going to have more of that backup kind of thing. Now, the issue for the Reds, of course, is the financial side of it, the economics of it, and when Eugenio Suarez isn't absolutely lighting things up, you're going to run into trouble. But, of course, Sal Stewart was able to step in and take over some of that. But without Ellie De La Cruz there, we've talked about this, Zach, quite a bit. Sal Stewart's protected in the lineup when he gets to bat between a Cruz and a Steer and those kinds of players. And when those guys are out, it's going to be much, much more difficult for him to get that kind of treatment at the plate, especially. But they just haven't called up Edwin Arroyo, and I'm a little surprised by that, to just plug him in at shortstop. It could have been a one-for-one swap with De La Cruz. He could have been their shortstop until De La Cruz gets back. Now, Arroyo, I think at shortstop, that's his most comfortable position. Matt McClain, leave him there at second, where he's most comfortable. Instead, they prioritize getting Arroyo the necessary reps to be able to play multiple spots. And so it's an interesting decision. It feels like they think Ellie's going to be out a little bit longer than what's advertised. Because otherwise, I don't know why you would make this kind of change. Why would you play with, say, your double play battery if you don't have to? And the Reds have determined that Arroyo is an option at second base. That means he's an option at second when Ellie is back as well. Does that open up then a competition between Matt McClain and Arroyo? And the reason you would look at that, at least, is that Matt McClain to this point in the season is having the kind of year where you might want to look at that. It's not going as well, I imagine, as he was hoping. Yesterday, of course, was one of those games that did not go so well for him, as he went 0-for from the plate despite the fact that his team won. This season, his hitting only .196, his on-base percentage is south of 30%. And so it does beg the question, doesn't Edwin Arroyo go ahead and just get those starting minutes? Or those starting reps, at least, those plate appearances, whatever you want to call it, when we're talking about baseball. But on a Monday, Arroyo was at second base, a position where he's far less experienced. McClain played shortstop there until De La Cruz took the position full-time in 2024. McClain said he's back in a rhythm at shortstop and that it's pretty natural for him to be there. Now, Zach, this is where Terry Francona is going to have to make a decision. He said that he doesn't quite know how it's going to go between second base and shortstop until De La Cruz is back. He said that McClain is there and that he thinks that he'll put him back at second base when he's there, but, quote, I'm starting at second today, Arroyo said. That's the opportunity. I feel good playing anywhere. I played third for the first time in my career. I'm excited. It's a good idea. It's a good opportunity. I say all of that, Zach. What if they're setting this up to have Arroyo actually take Ke'Bryan Hayes' spot and they put him in as the more permanent third baseman? Because I can talk about McClain's numbers and his .295 on base percentage. Ke'Bryan Hayes' is at .295, it's .195. You cannot have a guy in your lineup that gets on base at less than 200. The Mendoza line for the on base percentage, Zach, my God, is pretty remarkable to think about. Now, Zach, I do. We talked about this earlier in the year. The ABS tracker system, we had our guy Nate Huber in to talk about how the officials are seeing this. You see who's had the most success of the old ABS is Sal Stewart. How about that? I thought that was interesting that he made the top of this list. He's also had the most challenges of any player in Major League Baseball by 6. So the second most is Cam Smith out of Houston with 16 of such challenges. And then Sal Stewart has 22. Oh, I'm flipping through now. There you go. In the National League, Gary Sanchez has 19, but his hit rate is considerably lower. So Sal Stewart, we had talked about the ABS earlier in the year, was going to be an interesting part of the game. It's obviously become part of the fabric of being in the ballpark. If you go to a Major League game, the challenges and the different things, it almost reminds me, Zach, of the challenges in tennis, you know, that kind of thing, the replays in tennis, when the crowd starts to clap and get excited about those sorts of replays. But Sal Stewart at the top of that list there as well. In the other parts, oh man, I had one other thing I wanted to get here too. Oh, the bullpen. The Mets beat the Reds 4-2 on Wednesday, and Zach Maxwell returned to the active roster because the Reds just needed a fresh arm. Connor Phillips, who is looked at a potential closer long term, and Jose Franco can't throw the ball into the ocean right now. So the rookie, Zach Maxwell, rated his turn a couple days, and the Reds strung together a couple of wins, but he was anticipating a next shot. And before the game, and a recent trip, he was talking with Carson Phillips, who's down here. He is the pitching coach for the Bats. And Phillips is super high on this kid. And he said he feels like hitters are a little too lax in the box. You've just got to attack. You can't get behind. You can't be in their counts. You've got to get in their counts. And he told this, and this has become how Zach Maxwell has approached this season. And if you look at his numbers at AAA, it makes a ton of sense that they would try to pull him up to the main roster. Now, of course, that deals with more injuries, and this depth that we were told about before the season has turned out to be a bit of a facade, frankly. And the Reds will have to climb out of last place in the Central should they want to make a run in the playoffs. They're not that far back, as I said. Coming up tonight, of course, that'll be over on 790. You'll hear them play the Royals. But, Zach, as you start to look through the rest of their schedule here, they get into some games where they're going to have to be excellent. They go to play the Cardinals this coming weekend. So following up on the series that was just in Cincinnati, of course, they only played two of the four games they were scheduled to play over that weekend because of rain. They split that series. They go to St. Louis. They're going to have to pick up at least one, hopefully two of those games this weekend. And they go out to San Diego. And this is where it gets a little bit more difficult because they go at St. Louis, not easy. At San Diego, not easy. They get Arizona at home. Arizona's a beatable team for sure, but they are four games over 500. It's not like they are some kind of schlub. And then the Mets come to town, and we already saw what happened in New York City, so hopefully the Reds can keep that going. But over the next 12 games, you're essentially looking at two road series. You got to go to St. Louis. Frankly, I think you got to win that one if you're looking to keep that spot right before the All-Star game near the wild card standings. And then you go to San Diego, and boy, don't get swept in that one. The good news there, they're going to have Abbott. They're going to have Burns on the mound for that series. And I think those two should at least give them a shot to be competitive in that. Got to take a break here, but want to thank our friend David Holton at the David Holton Law Office, davidholtonlaw.com. You can find him through his website. You can find his podcast, the Blind Judge Podcast, starring David himself. And, of course, you can find it wherever you get your podcast as well. Bologna or salami, we do it early, we do it next.
1: When it's Louisville basketball, we're talking about it.
2: We wanted him. We didn't get him. Now we hate him.
3: We don't. Yeah. To hell with him.
2: Yeah, sucks.
3: Yeah. No, yeah. That was one of those things you can start to see it coming. You felt like you had
2: it. Felt like
3: a
2: it
3: chance.
2: Was. Yeah. I was like, just would you just come on and do it? That's what I was thinking yesterday. Enough with the suspense. We know what you're going to do.
3: The longer that it went, the more I thought we had a chance. The longer
2: I kind of thought that.
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1: All right, welcome back in. 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Appreciate everybody hanging out with us. Lou City on the road tonight at Birmingham Legion. That pregame starts at 7:45, 8 o'clock first kick. We'll see if they can win a soccer game. 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Our guys at 7 o'clock will join the NBA Finals. 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
1: 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No better place than Martini, Martini Italian Bistro, MartiniLouisville.com. 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
3: Kentucky will be in the top 20 now with me with Bob Chilovich in the fold.
1: I think that's right. So I'll go salami. I think that when, you know, I'm looking around, I think Borzello had them ranked at 17 on ESPN.com. And so he said, you know, and previously unranked, and he writes Momchilovich's commitment dramatically changes the outlook for their 26-27 season, giving them the best shooter in the country and a legitimate focal point on offense. I think lots of people see that, Zach. And then if you look at their starting lineup just on paper, based on numbers from last year, you see Azum Diallo averaging over 15.5. You see an Alex Wilkins who averaged almost 18 last year. You get Momčilović. Usman Ndiaye, we don't know what to do there, but people are super high on Malachi Moreno. They're going to look at that. They're going to go, oh, yeah, that's a top 20 roster. I'll go salami.
3: I'm going salami as well. I think top 20 is about the right number. I don't think they're a top 10 team. I don't think they're a top 15 team, but I think they'll be somewhere 17th to 18th. And I think Louisville's going to be ranked about where they were last year. They were, what, 12th, I think, in the preseason poll. I think everybody just assumes that they're automatically going to be a top 10 team. I think they're going to be a top 15 team, maybe a top 12 team, but I think they'll be in a similar spot. But, yeah, you get Malachi Moreno back. You get Momčilović back. You have a serviceable backcourt with Diallo and with Wilkins. I mean, you have a good starting five. The problem for Kentucky is going to be their bench. It's going to be what happens after those five guys have to come off the floor. But, no, I think this is a top 20 team. I think they're a team that, given the right bracket, could be their ceiling's probably a Sweet 16 team. I don't look at them as a Final Four team. But, yeah, definitely top 20.

0: And it's very clear this Knicks team doesn't care who scores as long as they win, right? And so maybe it's an Anunoby that matches up well there at power forward for the Knicks. I'll go Bologna. I think one of those two will win finals MVP, and whether it's deserved or not, if that makes sense. And so I'll go ahead. I think one of those two will, in fact, win finals MVP.
1: Yeah, I think so, too. But we've seen it happen in years past where a guy like Danny Green would have been finals MVP if San Antonio had held on to beat Miami, I believe, in 2013. Iguodala won it for the Warriors back in 2015 in the first Cavs-Warriors finals. So it's happened before. I mean, Kawhi Leonard at the time was a role player in 14 when he won it. So, yeah, it's entirely possible. I think maybe a guy like Josh Hart, who's a really good perimeter defender, maybe if he gets hot from three, there's a possibility there. I think Anunoby's a guy. I think Karl Anthony Towns is probably the most likely. I think Towns is actually the biggest factor maybe in this series, because I think he's going to have to defend Wemby to some degree, and his passing has been exquisite throughout this postseason. So if he continues to play well, I think he's got an opportunity, and maybe Cat has one of those games that he just goes for 35 and 10 and has 7 assists, and that might be enough to get him over the top, because we've seen Jalen Brunson have shooting struggles at times. But no, I think ultimately much more so than like the Super Bowl, where Kenneth Walker was great. Kenneth Walker wasn't one of the five best players on the Seahawks last year. I mean, Cooper Kupp won the MVP a few years ago, and maybe that season he might have been the best player, but Matthew Stafford exists. So we see it more in the Super Bowl. We see it with baseball, where role players can win MVP of a championship series. It generally doesn't happen with the NBA, so I'll go Bologna.
0: Karl Anthony Towns has been the second best by the computer metrics in the playoffs this year, too. Victor Wembanyama. So it would make sense that if there's going to be another guy outside of those top two that Zach mentioned, perhaps it would be him. 437-968 Air UPS Jobs Text Line. This is Bologna Your Salami, presented by our friends out there, Martini Italian Bistro, MartiniLouisville.com. Appreciate them hanging out with us every single Wednesday here on the program. What's up, Zach?
1: The NBA Finals and Stanley Cup Finals will both go at least six games.
0: Ooh, both go six games. All right, so I do think hockey is going that kind of distance. Do I think we'll get six games from the NBA? You know what, Zach? I think we will, and I think there's a real chance the Knicks go and steal one tonight, and the Spurs win game two, and then they steal one in New York, and we're sitting at 2-2. And not just that the home teams won, but rather that we traded, you know, great games in these. I mean, these environments are going to be unbelievable. We got a great environment in Carolina last night. I think hockey's going six almost for sure. I would be surprised if basketball goes less than six. So I'll go Bologna. I'll go Salami. Yeah, I think we're getting six from both of them.
1: Yeah, I think it's Salami. I think it's going to happen.
0: Oh, look at us agreeing. I don't like this at all.
1: I don't like it either. There's a possibility, though. I will say, we all thought Vegas won game one in Colorado. We're like, okay, this is going to be a long series. It wasn't.
0: No kidding.
1: Vegas just
0: dominated
1: the rest of the way. So is it possible? And Carter Hart, maybe that was the bad Carter Hart game? I don't know. If that's the bad Carter Hart game, then that's bad news for the Hurricanes. But I think the finals is going at least six. I think these two are too evenly matched up. I think San Antonio, young team against a veteran Knicks team, Jalen Brunson, has just been playing too well. The Knicks are on an all-time heater. I mean, of their 11 games, they've won 10 by double digits. That's not by accident. We know what this team brings to the table offensively. And then, are the Spurs ready for the moment? That's a big question for them. I think there's a real chance, as you mentioned, for the Knicks to potentially win tonight, or at least win one of those two games in San Antonio. I think the home court atmospheres are great, but I don't think they're so overwhelming that neither team's going to be able to get it done. I mean, San Antonio won two in Oklahoma City. I think they're going to be fine going up to the Garden. So I think they're going at least six games. I think if you made me pick which series goes seven, I actually think the NBA Finals has a better chance to go seven. I had the Stanley Cup going six, so I think the NBA Finals has a real chance to go seven, but I think they both go at least six.
0: There you go. Zach Cantrell, Lou Rabeau hanging out with you on Rabeau & Co. on ESPN 680-1057. 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At least I'll be able to sleep better with the NBA on tonight. Oh, that's terrible. That's terrible. Also, you can take a nap from 11 to 11:40. We're going to be talking NBA Finals with Dan Issel and Jay Davis next. So there you go. Zach, what's number four here?
1: Jacob Mizorowski is the best pitcher in baseball.
0: Ooh, okay. So I like this a lot, and I think it's a fair question at this point just because. And it's interesting, right? Because if you're Milwaukee, you need the 24-year-old guy to jump up and be the best, right? You need, if you're going to, you know, make these runs, you know, the

0: they're very similar in that they need a young Hunter Green or, you know, an Nelly De La Cruz. You need those young guys to jump up. Mizorowski, by the way, is just a mountain of a person at 6'7" on the mound there. Gets the win against the Giants last out. 7 innings pitch, no earned runs. His regular season so far, just absolutely absurd. Oh, best pitcher. In Major League Baseball?
1: Yep.
0: Oh, man. All right. 6-2. His WAR's already 3 this year, Zach. Oh, man. He was good in the postseason, too, by the way. Mm-hmm. Oh, my God. I mean, I would love for the Tigers to get him, but I think there are better pitchers. I'll go Bologna. But the fact that you made me think that long, this is a good question, man.
1: Not only is it Bologna as far as the best pitcher in baseball, he wasn't even the best pitcher in the month of May. And he was spectacular in May. I mean, in the month of May, he was 5-0 with a .023 ERA,
0: really
1: one run in 38 innings.
0: I'll take a Skeens. I mean, there's still Shohei
1: still out there.
0: Well, yeah,
1: another guy to talk about, Christopher Sanchez, pitched 39 innings in the month of May, didn't allow a single run, first guy since Oral Hershiser to do that in 88 in a calendar month. I mean, what he did was just utterly ridiculous. I think he's in the conversation. Had 5 starts, 4-0, 39 innings pitched, 25 hits, 3 walks, and 45 strikeouts. I mean, that is about as good of a pitcher's month as you're ever going to have to not give up a run and just to not walk people, don't put people on base. 1.81 batting average. Jacob Mizorowski is in the conversation, and he could be the best pitcher in baseball by the end of the season. He's at least put himself in that conversation. Look, he was 5-0, .23 ERA, only gave up 1 run, so it's not like he did anything bad or anything, and he did give up 11 fewer hits, but I'm giving the edge to Sanchez in the month of May, and right now I'm going with Ohtani, I'm going with Skeens, I'm going with, you know, if your guy from the Tigers stays healthy, Scooble, I forgot about him because he hasn't been out there for a little bit.
0: No, he's hurt. Yeah, I didn't even mention him because he is hurt. Yeah, right. I don't know what he's going to
1: get. I don't think he's the best, but I'm putting Mizorowski in my top 5.
0: If I'm Scooble, I'm finding out where the labor negotiations are because I might just go get surgery. You know what I mean? Like, just go do it if next season's just going to be a wash anyway. Like, just go do it, get it over with. But Mizorowski, you know who he reminds me of is a young Chris Sale, but a righty. Like that long, lanky delivery, you know, that kind of thing. And by the way, that is a massive compliment coming from me. I hated Chris Sale. He was so good with the White Sox. That guy was a baller. I hated him so much. Oh, man. Bologna or Salami presented by our friends at Martini Italian Bistro, MartiniLouisville.com. Again, Whiskey Wednesday out there right now, but they've got a happy hour for you. 4 to 6 every single weekday. $6 glasses of wine, $8 house martinis. Just a spectacular spot. And hey, weather like this, go sit on the patio, have some lunch today at Martini Italian Bistro, MartiniLouisville.com. Last one, let's go.
1: Aaron Donald will come out of retirement.
0: I hate that I have to go first on this because I think you'll have a much better feel on this. So he's been out of the league a full 2 seasons, right?
1: Yep. His last game was the wild card game in 23 against the Lions.
0: Okay. I don't know. You know, McVay said Aaron's a guy I stay really close in touch with, and I know how much he respects Miles. I talked to him about the opportunity to play with him. If Aaron decides to dust him off at 35, I bet you he could still do it at a pretty high clip. Okay. Hey, Zach, how did the Rams season go last year?
1: They went to the NFC Championship game.
0: Okay. I don't think I would do this if I'm the Rams. I would not mess with what's working. Adding Garrett is already holy crap kind of stuff, right? It already, when you and I went back and forth as soon as this trade happened, and all I said was, good for the Rams. That's how you go all in. This trade is how you go all in the NFL. This is absolutely what you should do with an aging Matthew Stafford, etc. I would stay away from Aaron Donald. Now, that does not mean that Aaron Donald is going to be able to stay away. So I will go salami that he does end up playing this season.
1: No, I don't think so. And you know why? Because his wife said, no, you guys are hilarious. That's not happening. If the wife doesn't want it to happen, then it's not going to happen. What does he have to prove? He's already maybe the greatest defensive tackle in the history of the NFL.
0: It's to get a ring.
1: Yeah, he already has one, though. So he won a championship the last time the Rams won the Super Bowl in Los Angeles, which, by the way, hosts the Super Bowl this year. And I know he and Sean McVay are dismissing, or not dismissing, and they're saying, oh, it's a possibility. They're doing that long, cryptic game just to get people to talk about it, and then it doesn't happen. I think if Myles Garrett didn't get traded there, I think there's actually a better chance he comes out of retirement because I think it's happened, the conversations the last couple of years. But I think the Rams are pretty well set at defense. tackle. I think they're set on the defensive line. If Aaron Donald didn't, if he'd retired without a ring, like, let's say he's J.J. Watt. I think J.J. Watt would have been more likely to come out of retirement, but J.J. Watt's got a pretty cushy job with CBS as their number two guy, and he's very good doing it, so he has no reason to come out of retirement. Aaron Donald has no reason to come out of retirement. His legacy is secure, first ballot Hall of Famer whenever he's eligible in a couple years. He has a championship. He's already regarded as one of, if not the best defensive player in NFL history. No, there's no reason for him to come out of retirement. Baloney. Not happening.
0: Baloney, presented by our friends there at Martini Italian Bistro, martinilouisville.com. All right, Zach, so this is a question from a texter who hangs out with us quite a bit on the program. He said, every time I don't watch the Reds, they win. Should I stop watching baseball?
1: Yes.
0: All right, Zach, so this is a real question. And I think Major League Baseball is one of those sports where if you don't, you know, if you are part of a mid-season, you know, this is where I sit on the couch or I watch the games on this TV or whatever it is, like, if baseball is the sport for this.
1: Yep.
0: So what I would say is Tommy Thrall's good on the radio, bro. Maybe you need to listen instead of watching.
1: He didn't say don't listen. So, yeah, I would listen to the games. But, no, if my team's winning, if you tell me that my team would win if I don't watch, then I got plans on Saturday or I got plans to do something else. I'll go hang out with my friends. I'll go swim. I'll do something else. Absolutely. You don't mess with a winning formula. I mean, you're talking to the guy who wears the same pair of shorts and underwear as long as my team's on a winning streak. Of course you keep with the superstitions and the traditions. Yes, you do it. Go on. Go keep doing it. Keep going.
0: Texer said, thank you for not glossing over Chris Sanchez, Zach.
1: Oh, no. Chris Sanchez had one of the best months any pitcher's ever had.
0: I know.
1: And that's not hyperbole.
0: No, that's right. He had the Luka month, but in Major League Baseball, so there you go. Up next, so glad these guys were able to carve the time out, but we'll talk with Dan Issel. We'll talk with Jay Davis. We will do a full NBA Finals preview with them. And if you are a basketball geek, Jay and I have been texting about this, and then Zach sent me the exact same text this morning. I can't wait to hear what Dan thinks about Wembanyama. Neither can I. We talk about that next.
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1: 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I'm Tech Cantrell, and this SportsCenter update is brought to you by BJ Heating and Cooling. 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The Louisville basketball team is reported to campus, and team workouts began on Monday as Pat Kelsey announced 9 new players for the 2026-27 basketball season. The 6 players from the portal, Flory Badunga, Jackson Shelstead, Carter Knox, Alvaro Folgueras, Deshae Montgomery, and Gabe Dines, as well as 3 high school prospects, 5-star center Obina Akizi Jr., guard Isaac Ellis, and Chinese wing Booyan Zhang. Louisville still has the flexibility to potentially add one more player to the roster at some point. On the Kentucky side, they landed a big fish in Milan Momcilovic, one of the biggest signings in the Mark Pope era. Many said it was a money grab, but Matt Norlander jumped on the take with Andy Sweeney and said, while Kentucky might have been the biggest bidder, it wasn't like Louisville was far behind.
11: It's not like Kentucky was, you know, 10 paces ahead the entire time. Like, there was definitely still some moments Sunday into Monday where Louisville, I think, conceivably was still on the table and then was still an option out there. But ultimately, Momcilovic just went with the program that I think had the biggest offer on the table.
1: To catch the entire interview, you can go back to the ESPN Louisville Podcast Center. At least one former Kentucky player will win their first championship, as Keldon Johnson and De'Aaron Fox are part of the Spurs and Carl Anthony Towns a part of the Knicks. Game 1 of the finals begins tonight. Coming up next, more Bronco, the Sports Center.

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1: All right, welcome back in. 11 o'clock hour, Hump Day Wednesday edition of the program. We call it Rabeau & Co. on ESPN 680 and 105.7. And got you till noon. Andy Sweeney after us on the take. He's got you till 3, roundtable till 6. Lou City at Birmingham tonight at 7:45. NBA Finals Game 1 will be over on 93.9 The Ville. That'll follow Louisville Sports Live, which begins at 7 o'clock. Got the band back together. His name is Dan Issel. His name is Jay Davis. The NBA Finals begin tonight. Knicks and Spurs. Again, you can hear that over on 93.9. Again, ABC for all of that locally. Gentlemen, good morning. I have to go to Dan first. A guy named Milan Momcilovic is going to play basketball for the University of Kentucky. Have you formulated a nickname yet?
2: Yes. Our favorite city in Italy used to be Venice. But it is now Milan.
1: There it is. Darn right. All right. So we are moving geography around, young Jay Davis, in favor of for Milan. Venice off the table. Have you been to either Venice or Milan there, Jay?
3: I have not. I would love to go to Italy one day.
2: Oh, Jay, man, how are you?
1: How about that?
3: Good, yeah, Dan. How you doing? It's good to hear your
2: I'm
3: voice.
2: I'm doing terrific.
3: I have a story for you.
2: Okay.
3: So I've developed this new obsession. There's this website now. It's called 82andO.com, and you can build a basketball team to try to see if it would go 82-0. It's very, very hard, and I do it blindly. There's a way for you to do it where you can see everybody's stats, and then there's a way to do it blindly. So you just pick the player, pick the team. And the first team I did, I've been doing this for like 2 hours in between, you know, some other stuff. But so the first team I did, first pick, it's teams in the decade. So I got the Bucks of the 70s, Oscar Robertson. Second pick, Nuggets of the 70s. I take Dan Issel. And then I take that back. My first pick was Clippers in the 20s. It was Kawhi Leonard. And then my second pick was Issel because I got the Nuggets of the 70s. Third pick was Bucks of the 70s, and it was Oscar Robertson. And you know what? I didn't even think twice. I wasn't like, oh, man. I could have taken, you know, somebody else on the Nuggets in the 70s, and then I could have got Kareem. But I didn't think twice about that. So I was glad to have you on my first team. And the projected record for that team is 58-24, which isn't bad, but I've been doing this for an hour. I'm eventually going to build a team that goes 82-0.
2: Well, you better quit picking Issel if you want to go 82-0. That's all I can tell you, Jay.
1: Well, Oscar Robertson would have absolutely – Oscar Robertson would have choked you, Dan.
4: I've been playing that exact same game. The best I've managed to do is 67-15.
3: Oh, I got 73-9 once.
4: Did they lose in the finals to LeBron James?
3: Probably not. No. So the 73-9 team. I'm going to do this real fast. Like I said, I'm fascinated by this. My first pick, Hawks to the 60s. So I take Bob Pettit. Second pick, Warriors of the 70s. Naturally, I take Rick Barry. Third pick is Spurs of the 2000s, Tim Duncan. Fourth pick is Rockets of the 2020s, and for some reason they let me play Kevin Durant at two guard, so I took Kevin Durant.
1: Oh.
3: And my last pick was Warriors of the 2000s. So I'm thinking, Steph Curry got drafted in 2009. I'll take Steph Curry, but he wasn't on there, so I had to take Baron Davis. So even with Baron Davis and those other four, I got to 73-9.
1: How about that? Well, Dan,
3: I'm sorry.
2: I
1: love it.
2: The 1970-71 Colonels were 68-16 all by themselves.
1: That's a real number. Not some website made up BS. That's exactly right. I've already gotten like 5 texts like, all right, guys, sorry, I can't listen anymore. I got to go to this website. So there you go. All right, 437-9680. Keep them coming. On the UPS jobs text line, Dan, do you find yourself, you bring up the Colonels, you bring up your time there, of course, in the ABA. Do you find yourself just naturally rooting for the Spurs in a matchup like this?
2: Definitely for a number of reasons, Lou. Number one, as you just said, they're a former ABA team, and I love the way that this young team is coming together and the way they're playing. And there's nothing positive I can say about the New York Knicks. They call it the greatest arena in the world. When you walk in there like the players do, all you do is smell garbage. The visiting locker rooms are a toilet. And I think the only place, the only people who think it's the greatest arena in the world are the ones who live in Manhattan, and they're obnoxious, and there's nothing good. Listen to this. The only time, 15 years of playing professional basketball, the only time I ever got ejected from a game was in Madison Square Garden. And the call was so bad, I got a letter of apology from Commissioner Stern. So, this is an easy one for me. I hope Spurs win the first four games by 25 points each.
1: You know, Jay, you know what I love about that is that you and I have great lives, right? You know, we got great families, we got jobs, we like all that stuff. We'll never be cool enough to get kicked out of Madison Square Garden. That'll never happen for us.
3: That'll never happen. Not in a million lifetimes.
1: Just no chance at all.
4: Dan Issel and Charles Oakley, the only people that have gotten thrown out of the garden.
1: That's exactly right. Oh, man. Well, Dan, I think, a question that I've been wanting to ask you, and I'm excited to ask, frankly, and get your response on this. But watching Wemby, and you know, you as a guy who played the position, and you mentioned those 15 years in the NBA. When you watch Victor Wembanyama, I really don't want to lead you in any direction on this. What do you think of a guy like this, and how do you – what do you think of Victor Wembanyama?
2: Yeah, you know, it's I used to say this a lot about Kareem. There have been a lot of big guys that played in the NBA that were great because they were 7 foot tall. Shaq comes to mind. I always said about Kareem would have been a great player if he was 6'6". And I think Wimby's the same thing. When you look at his talent, I mean, he comes out the game 7 against the Thunder, and the first shot he hits is about a 40-footer. I mean, it's just it's uncanny how tall he is, which certainly is a big part of it. But I mean, he's athletic and he's skilled, and you're right. I mean, there are a couple of centers. Jokic here in Denver, I've never seen the position played like that. And you could say the same thing about Wembe in San Antonio. And the amazing thing is, Lou, he's 22 years old. I mean, we're going to be seeing if they stay healthy. We're going to be seeing this team in the finals for a long time to come.
1: When you talk about, and Dan, it's one of my favorite things you've ever said about a basketball player. I remember the first time you said it about Kareem. Yeah, if he's 6'4", he's still figuring out how to have a Hall of Fame basketball career. Wembanyama, as just an all-time guy at the position, is this, you know, you played in one of the grand eras of centers in the NBA. Are we in a new great era of centers? You mentioned Jokic, obviously, with Wemby in this series. Is this another one of those eras? And, you know, as a guy who, you know, played on the inside his entire career, you know, how much do you love this era?
2: Yeah, it is a different era, but Lou, they play the game completely different. I mean, you're talking about, whether you're talking about Towns or Embiid or Wemby or Joker, I mean, they're as effective from the three-point line as they are on the low post. And, you know, the centers of my generation, they never let you catch the ball outside the three-point line. So it is and it isn't, if that makes sense. It's a great era for big guys in the league, but they play the game completely different.
1: Jay, I promise I'll get back to you. I want to pick Dan's brain about one more thing. Mitchell Robinson is practicing with a broken pinky. How much would that have affected you when you were preparing for, say, the ABA final, something like that?
2: Yeah, we would have taped it to the ring finger, and that would have been that would have been the end of the story.
1: Oh, man. 437-9680. Our UPS jobs text line. Keep them coming on there. Jay, I wanted to ask you, because we've seen this, and I think basketball is the sport where this is most prominent, but I think of, you know, my Pistons in the early 2000s, having a guy as good as Rick Carlisle on the bench and just not being able to get over the hump, and then Larry Brown shows up and they win a title. Mike Brown might be able to do that for the Knicks. Obviously, takes over for another very capable coach, but takes them in a different direction, and they play, you know, a different brand and style of basketball. Not all together, but just a, you know, a more cohesive brand. How much credit does Mike Brown get for yet another run to the finals?
3: Yeah, you know, you got to remember the last time he did this was that Cleveland team in 2007, and they got handily swept in the finals by the Spurs. But he's done a good job wherever he's been. You know, you got to remember that 1 year in Sacramento where they win 48 games, they end up being a 3 seed in the playoffs. You know, they lose to the Warriors in a game 7, obviously, but that's a Sacramento team that hadn't been in the playoffs in like 20 years. And then the next year they actually finished above 500 again. And then, you know, things kind of fell apart last year with Fox leaving, and, you know, they struggled out of the gate, but it's not like they were like, you know, 6-15, 13-18 with some, maybe a hole that they could have climbed out of. But just what he's done with the Knicks just has been so much different than the approach that Thibodeau had. You know, he's using the bench. You know, you're getting like Landry Shamet's having moments in the playoffs, and I don't think that would have happened another time Thibodeau. Same with Deuce McBride. You know, the bench guys aren't playing a lot of minutes, but their minutes are being distributed in a way that the guys are given a chance to be productive. And, you know, you're seeing that. Like, I know from a standpoint, the Knicks are fresh from having only played, what, 8 games the last month or so. But these guys aren't taking, you know, a bunch of shots every night. You know, I think Brunson in the playoffs is taking 20 shots. The next closest guy is Ananobi at 11. I think I mentioned last week, Karl Towns in the playoffs isn't even taking 10 shots a game. So they're just sharing the ball. You know, it's almost, I don't want to call it like what the Warriors do, you know, because there's just no way to replicate that shooting that Stephen Clay had. But they've unlocked something with Towns being that kind of like a point center and, you know, having him start everything at the high post and, you know, run a lot of the stuff in half court. And I think that all can be attributed back to Mike Brown and, you know, him learning under, you know, even back in the day under Popovich and, you know, with being on Steve Kerr's staff at Golden State for a long time. So he's done a hell of a job. And it's going to be crazy if the Knicks win. And I think obviously Brunson will get the majority of the credit, but I think Mike Brown will get a lot of the credit too.
1: Jay Davis and Dan Issel with us here on Rabeau & Co. on ESPN 680-1057 NBA's Finals Preview. The guys will hang around for the next segment as well. Question coming down on the text line for you, Dan, and it's one that I've thought about as well. Zach and I have gone back and forth on this quite a bit on this show, but the organizations in professional sports that are best run, right? When you think of the NFL, you think of the Steelers and the Packers. Certainly recently the Eagles have been really well run, the Rams, those sorts of things. Boy, the Spurs are one of those organizations, certainly within basketball, Dan. What is it about their culture there that you think the expectation of winning, the wise drafting that happens, what is it about the Spurs that makes them different in the NBA?
5: I think the one thing that pops into my mind, and can I just add to the Mike Brown story? Mike Brown's first job in the NBA was the video coordinator for the Denver Nuggets. When he went to San Diego State, where Bernie Bickerstaff went, and who was our general manager at the time, and he gave Mike an internship. And Mike came in, and his job was to cut highlights from the first half to show our guys in the locker room at halftime. And so he's come a long way from being an intern with the Denver
1: awesome.
5: Nuggets. I think the one word that comes to mind for San Antonio is character. They always seem to have people. I mean, Popovich was an assistant coach at the Air Force Academy. Discipline and character. David Robinson came from the Naval Academy. Discipline and character. And you go right down the line, Tim Duncan, this kid, Wimby, I've never met him, but he's supposed to be a great kid who just soaks up everything he can about playing in the NBA. So they have always been Lou, a franchise that had that kind of discipline and that kind of character, and that goes a long way in winning championships.
1: Dan Issel, Jay Davis with us. It's interesting. We had Steve Karp on yesterday. He covers the Vegas Golden Knights in hockey, and I asked him a similar question because they've only existed for like a decade. They've been to the Stanley Cup Final three times. And he said, Dan, something that you just touched on twice, their owner is a West Point guy, and they run their organization a bit like that, and their slogan on every wall is always advance, never retreat. And they have this sort of, you know, group mentality. They have sort of that military background sort of thing. It's interesting to hear you talk about the Spurs that way, but, I mean, it does add up. And, you know, we all know the Popovich thing, the, you know, all the guys that played for him talk about him in a way that, frankly, they just don't talk about other coaches. And so, no, it makes a lot of sense there as well. Let's take a quick break here. We'll come back. We'll actually get into the series itself, which players we expect to step up and which coaching decisions will make the biggest differences. Zach asked a good question during Bologna or Salami. Yes, Dan, we still do that segment. If a player outside of the top two there in Jalen Brunson or Wembanyama can win the MVP, we ask the guys about that. We do it next.
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7: 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Favor the Tampa Bay Rowdies. A disappointing result for Louisville City FC.
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1: 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Dan Issel and Jay Davis alongside our four-hour annual NBA Finals preview. Spurs and Knicks get underway tonight. You'll hear it over on 93.9 The Ville, of course, on ABC TV as well. Guys got into it a little bit earlier on. Jay introduced us to the website 82-0. If you need to not pay attention at work today, go ahead and go check that one out for sure. 437-9680, our UPS jobs text line. And guys, I went to break with a question about who the MVP of this series could be if it isn't one of either Wembanyama or Jalen Brunson. We mentioned, you know, Karl Anthony Towns, OG Anunoby, those sorts of kinds of players on the Knicks side of things. But Jay, if you were picking a third player to win, is it a Cat or is it someone else?
2: I would probably say OG, just from the standpoint of I think he's going to spend a lot of time guarding Victor Wembanyama just because, I mean, Karl Towns has kind of turned the corner. He doesn't make a lot of the same boneheaded plays he made, you know, in the playoffs with the Timberwolves. But guarding a guy like Wembanyama, who's going to be all over the floor on the perimeter and the paint, that's going to give him the chance, especially at this stage, for him to pick up those 2-3 fouls that he would pick up early, you know, in the first quarter, early into the second quarter. And the thing about Anunoby with him probably guarding Wembanyama is the Spurs like to run that 1-5 pick and roll a lot. And if Ananobi's guarding Wembanyama and he has to switch on to Fox Harper, who's ever got the ball, he's totally comfortable in that position. So just defensively from that standpoint, what he brings to the table. And then offensively, like I said last week, everybody who plays a lot of minutes for the Knicks is shooting the ball at a crazy clip in the playoffs. And Anunoby, you know, right now is shooting like 58% from the field, 49% from three. And I think that could continue for him just because he's 6'8", 240, 250 pounds. So just from the standpoint of two-way play where he can get you 20, 25, and then he can lock down, guard 1-5, I would pick OG Anunoby as, you know, kind of a, I guess, I don't want to call it a long shot, but outside of that, Brunson Wembanyama duo to win MVP of the series.
1: OG Anunoby, just over 19.5, 7 rebounds, 2 assists, and a steal and a half in the playoffs this year, as Jay mentioned, over 57.5 from the field, just over 48% from the three-point line. Is it OG or someone different for you, Dan?
3: No, for me, I don't know if it's a reality, but I think somebody who has

0: to have an NBP type series is Fox. You know, there were some games. He's the veteran on this team. He's got the most experience, maybe not playoff experience, but playing experience. And he had some brutal shooting games in that OKC series. So I think if the Spurs are going to have a chance to win the championship, it's Fox that's going to have to step up and play a lot better than he has been.
1: Should the Spurs win, Fox will become the second lottery pick from 2017 to win a championship. The other, of course, is Jason Tatum. Zach, who ended up being your pick here for the most likely outside of those top two MVP?
2: No, I'm with Jay. I'm going with OG. I just think he's one of those guys with finals experience. I think he's a guy that can just get hot from the three-point line. I'm going to pivot. I'm going Carl Anthony Towns. I'm going Cat because Cat has to be great in order for the Knicks to win. I think he's maybe the secondary piece. I think he's a guy defensively that he's going to be matched up with Wemby a lot in this series. But his passing has been great in this postseason. He's a guy that can have a 30-10-7 assist game anytime, and I think he might force Wemby to step out and defend him at the three-point line. Cat's had kind of a reputation for being soft in the postseason years past. That has not been the case this postseason. So I'm going to take the third best player in this series and go with Cat.
1: Yeah. No, it's not crazy at all. Stephon Castle's going to have to guard Jalen Brunson in this series, Dan. Younger guy, we've watched Brunson take advantage of younger players throughout the season and a series previous to this, and then, of course, take advantage of James Harden in the conference finals. Do you think that Stephon Castle can be an effective defender against Jalen Brunson in the series?
0: Yeah, first of all, I find it interesting that both Zach and Jay think that the MVP is going to come from the losing team. That's something that doesn't happen very often. No, I think not only Castle Lou, but they've got a ton of guys that they can run at. I mean, Castle, Vassell, Fox may even take a turn, Johnson off the bench. So they've got a bunch of guys that they can run. All four of those guys that I mentioned are better defenders than James Harden. What a disastrous playoff he had. And so, Brunson's a great player. He's going to score a lot of points. SGA scored a lot of points too, but he had to take an awful lot of shots to get them. So, I think that they're not going to stop Brunson, but I think they've got the people that can slow him down.
1: Mikal Bridges hasn't come up yet, Jay, and I think he's an interesting player in this series, and he's one that if the Knicks are going to win this thing, he's going to have to be as effective as he has been throughout the playoff to this point. I think he's one of those points, if you wanted to make the case for Brown having just one of the great playoff coaching runs, I think it's a guy like Bridges showing up the way that he has. How do you think he matches up with the Spurs in this series?
3: I think he matches up well with him. There's a lot outside of Wembanyama, there's a lot of guys that are, kind of do the same thing. In this series, Vassell and Mikal Bridges are going to have that same role. You know, they both guard pretty well and they can both get hot from the three and have some pretty big shooting nights. I think Bridges is going to have a little bit more responsibility on defense than Vassell is. You know, he's going to be matched up with Fox at points, Castle, Dylan Harper when he comes in. And he's just going to have to continue to shoot, the way he has been in the playoffs, particularly from inside the three-point line. You know, you see his percentages in the playoffs, and it's really, really good. But I think he's like 2 for his last 12 from three. I know those are blowout games against the Cavs in those series, but that's something to keep an eye on because it seems like his shooting from three is kind of trailing off, and I think that's going to have to come back up in the finals.
1: Talking with Dan Issel and Jay Davis, our annual NBA Finals preview. Knicks and Spurs get underway tonight. That'll be over on 93.9 The Ville if you want to listen to that. Of course, the game's on ABC as well. You mentioned Vassell as a defender, Dan, and just this ability of the Spurs to just run guy after guy. It sounds like you're picking the Spurs in the series, certainly with your heart, but it sounds like with your head as well. Is it that kind of that depth for the Spurs that is the thing that, one at least in the backcourt, that can push them over the edge in your mind?
0: Yeah, I just think that the Spurs are tested. You know, they've been talking about they got here early. They don't have the experience. Well, you know, experience helps when you're not as talented as the other team. When you're just as talented or maybe even more so, which I think this Spurs team is, I don't think experience comes in. I mean, I coached a team that had no experience, a bunch of young guys that were the first 8 seed to beat a number 1 seed. And so I don't think they're tested. They just knocked off the defending champions. And the Knicks have had such an easy go. I mean, they, like I said before, Harden was awful. The big guys for Cleveland didn't show up. Philadelphia's a disaster. And so I think the fact that they have been tested, talking about the Spurs, when the Knicks just had a walk through to the finals, I think that really helps the Spurs. One thing I want to mention, Lou, that I saw in the Spurs Thunder game, the high pick and roll with Wimby is a big part of their offense, and just keep an eye on that, because when the Thunder were able to push that out and Wimby had to set that screen, you know, 5 or 10 feet outside the 3-point line, it wasn't very effective. When he was able to set that screen at the 3-point line or below, they scored a high percentage of times. So keep an eye on that matchup and see exactly where Wembanyama has to set that high pick and roll screen.
1: Jay, I want you to respond to that just because, you know, and we've gone back and forth in your segment on our usual spot on Thursdays about, you know, the traditional route in the NBA of teams having to overcome other teams, Pistons with the Celtics, Bulls with the Pistons, you know, LeBron with the Pistons during his career, et cetera. You know, there is a world in which Wembanyama just sped up that process by beating OKC here. Do you agree with Dan that they are the more battle-tested team this year?
3: I guess so, but that would only really be for because of that last series. You know, you got to remember the one game the Spurs lost to Portland when Wembanyama was out, and, you know, they lost once to Minnesota, and they probably could have swept Minnesota. Game one in that series, Minnesota won by 2 on a last-second shot. So, you know, they had a walkthrough into the conference finals, and, you know, they just – I think at the end of the day in that Oklahoma City series, and there's attrition every playoff round, and SGA, you know, went out like I like to see guys go out. He emptied every bullet he had in the chamber. But, you know, and I know the Spurs had some injuries that series too. Fox missed the first 2 games. Dylan Harper was out for a little bit. They were the more healthy team, and they just I think there was just so much going on late in that series, like Chet Holmgren. Now everybody wants them to trade Chet Holmgren, which I don't think they're going to do. I just think going into this environment in the finals is going to kind of, I'm not going to say it's going to be too much for the Spurs, because I think they got a lot of dogs on that team and I think they're up for it. But, you know, this is, Dan, you'll remember this. This is almost like, this kind of reminds me, and I know the Knicks aren't the 86 Celtics, but Olajuwon's second year in Houston, Ralph Sampson's third year in Houston, they beat the Lakers like 4-1 in the West Finals and get to the finals to play the Celtics. And the Celtics, you know, this veteran team that's been there before, been together for a while, kind of just took it to them. And I think this is more so kind of on that level just historically. I think this Spurs team will be together longer than that Rockets team. I think they'll have a chance to get back. I'm not going to say they will be back, because if you look at the last 7-8 years, the teams that get to the finals aren't getting back. The teams that win the championship aren't going back-to-back. But this is obviously a great test for this team, and I think Wembanyama's up for it. One thing that I worry about with him is he's playing more minutes. I think I mentioned a couple weeks ago he's playing like 10 minutes more a game than he did in the regular season. And if you look at his splits, his game log, he's having good games, but it's every other game where he's playing really well, shooting at a high percentage, hitting his threes, you know, things like that. So I just think there's just going to be so many factors into play. And I think the Knicks are going to be – they have enough big bodies. Like OG, I know he's like a foot shorter than Wembanyama, but he's strong. Carl's a big body. Mitchell Robinson, if he's out there, is a big body. To throw at him to kind of get him winded and to kind of make him float along the perimeter for a lot of probably a lot of the second half. You know, I think he'll be able to find his way in the first half, but I just think he might struggle late in some of these games just because of the physicality that I think the Knicks are going to bring. But I think it's going to be a good series, but I just it's still hard. I still don't know who's going to win.
1: Do you have a response to that? By the way, that 86 Houston team also included a local guy, Rodney McRae, of course, from Louisville, was on that team as well. Do you buy that argument, Dan? Does that make sense as a comparison?
0: Well, yeah. I don't know. I guess during the regular season, Obinogi had some success against Wemby. And he is certainly a physical player that has given Wembanyama some problems. But we'll see. This isn't the regular season, and we'll see how it turns out in the championship series. But I like their resolve. I like they were down in that OKC series and came back and won it. I just like how San Antonio's playing right now.
1: Jay Davis, Dan Issel hanging out with us, our annual NBA Finals preview. Let me ask you a slightly different question, Dan. San Antonio gets home court advantage in this series. How important is Game 1 for them to win tonight?
0: I think it's very important, that when you're a road team, all you really want to do is win one of these first two games. And so that you can take back home court advantage. But, like I said, for an inexperienced team like San Antonio to go into, and Jay's right, the Thunder certainly weren't completely healthy. But for them to go in and win a Game 7 against the defending champions, I think that shows a lot about their resolve. But you're right, Lou. The pressure is always, in a seven-game series, the pressure is always on the home team the first two games because you don't want to give up that home court advantage.
1: All right, let's talk about the visuals quickly. Dan, should the Spurs wear that Southwest motif for this series, sort of those pastel colors? I love those things.
0: Yeah.
1: Yeah, no doubt about it. Yeah, no, that's right. Yeah, no, it's like the rainbow in Denver. You got to work it into the Nuggets uniforms, 100%. Yes.
0: Lou, let me tell you something. out of the factors that I'm looking at that will decide this series,
1: it's what matters. You're wrong.
0: Is probably in
1: triple. You're wrong about this. And then I have to ask Jay, the finals logo, the big script F in the finals logo. We're all suckers for that, right? I mean, it's fantastic. It's
3: absolutely
1: beautiful. Yes.
3: Okay. Yeah, there was a period where it was super generic, and I didn't like that. But we love that logo. Everybody loves that logo.
1: All right. Okay. Thank you. Thank you for playing along, Jay Davis, unlike Dan Issel, who rebuffs my questions about the visuals
0: sure.
1: of this series.
0: Now we know why Jay has a weekly special, and I don't get on at all.
1: No, that's exactly right. Let's go ahead and do our predictions for the series. Jay, who wins tonight? Who wins the series? How many games?
3: I got the Spurs winning tonight just because, they still got a little bit of adrenaline from that Saturday night. The Knicks have been off for like a week and a half, but I got the Knicks winning in six.
1: Knicks in six for him. How many games do the Spurs win the series in young Dan Issel?
0: Seven. It goes the full length, and they've got the home court for the game seven.
1: Oh, man. Jay, how awesome would it be if we get seven games out of this series and Wemby wins one in Game 7 at home?
3: Oh, it would be great. It's going to fast-track a lot of the talk about him being on this greatest all-time arc because, you got to remember, a lot of people talk about it took Jordan 7 years, it took LeBron 7, 8 years. Kareem won his first title year two, Magic obviously rookie year, Larry Bird year two, Tim Duncan year two. So there's some precedent for it, and I just hope this team can stay together because in football, I don't mind parity because there's injuries every play. It's an oblong ball in January. You're playing in the cold. But in basketball, I've always liked the dynasties, and I'd like to see us get back to that. And as of right now, everybody thought Oklahoma City was the best chance. I think they're going to make some tweaks. But I think just with Wembanyama being who he is and the passion that he has, it's kind of unlike a lot of the guys in his age range, probably outside of Anthony Edwards. And I would like to see that dynasty come back, but I just don't think this is the year for it. I think this is the Knicks, like, 04 Pistons, 2011 Mavericks year where they get this one, and then, you know, maybe the Spurs take over after that.
1: Is there an outcome that's actually better for the league, Dan? Is it better if Wembanyama wins just because he's Wemby and we expect him to be good for the next decade plus, whatever that looks like? Or is it good that a market like New York gets one?
0: Well, I'm sure the NBA is pulling for New York, like, you know, when they cheated the lottery and got Patrick Ewing to the Knicks. So I'm sure that the NBA, the NBA would like to see the Knicks win. But you know, Sam, I just think this is a great series. I think it's going to be a terrific matchup, and I think the NBA is very happy no matter who wins this series.
1: Well, there you go. He's Dan Issel. He is Jay Davis. We appreciate both of them jumping on for our annual NBA Finals preview. We got Knicks in 6 for Jay and Spurs in 7 for Dan. Gentlemen, let's do it again very soon, and maybe we'll have a Game 7. You know what? If they go 7, let's just plan on doing this again, all right?
0: That sounds terrific, Lou.
1: All right, fantastic. Well, thank you, gentlemen. That's Jay Davis. That is Dan Issel. Appreciate them jumping on Rabot and Co. on ESPN 680 and 105.7. Of course, Stanley Cup Final going on. We'll recap that to close the show. But, of course, want to remind you about the programming around here. The NBA Finals will be over on 93.9 tonight. That'll follow Louisville Sports Live at 7 o'clock. Lou City and Birmingham FC here on 680 at 7:45. First kick at 8 o'clock for that one. One more segment to go. Wrap it up. We do it next.
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1: All right, now everybody's texting in 82-0 screenshots, which does not make me mad. Texter, I didn't realize the Belmont was this week. How big of a deal is the New York Racing split from it seems like everything else? 437-9680. Of course, we'll have our hour-long Belmont preview on Saturday, 11 a.m. Here from me as part of that, of course, on the Horse Racing Happy Hour tomorrow, 3 o'clock. I'll have Steve Kornacki from NBC Sports, Bobby Hult from Bloodhorse for a full rundown of that card there on Saturday up at Saratoga. You're certainly welcome to join us for that. 437-9680 is our UPS job.

0: skipping the process. He gets to skip the process where he gets an NBA champion at 22. He's just the best player on the floor. And I just wonder the Knicks, their competition level as opposed to the Spurs' competition level, if that comes back to actually matter in this series. Give me San Antonio in seven. They've been the best team for much of the season. Wemby's been the best player all season long. Should have been MVP, but he's going to be finals MVP.
1: Lots of UK influence in the series as well. Should be fun to watch the former players throughout. Again, that gets going tonight. You hear that on 93.9. Of course, watch on ABC TV. Zach, I still haven't stood up from watching the finals last night, the old Stanley Cup game one. What's interesting to me, Zach, and you said it earlier, and I think it's during Bologna Salami. What if last night was the game where Hart just wasn't himself and he gets back to being himself? Can Vegas just be the better team? I think you're right, and I think it's on the table.
0: They were down 2-0 just like that, doing what the Hurricanes always do, and you thought, okay, well, it's Carolina's game. They're going to win 5-2, and they'll win easily. And nope, it was 3-2 within the middle part of the second period. Vegas strikes so quickly. I mean, Mitch Marner, he's the best player in hockey right now. I don't think that's a really I don't think that's a big statement to make.
1: The pass
0: at this point
1: to Carlson, Zach.
0: Ridiculous.
1: The pass to Carlson from behind the net. As a former player, the instinct, the ability. I want everyone to understand. He's looking into the crowd, makes a pass blindly on his backhand that lands on Carlson's stick. That's how you are the leader in the playoffs in scoring, and it's a reminder of something Steve told us yesterday as part of his segment at 11 o'clock, which was Marner right now he's from Toronto, and he played for the Leafs, and there was all the pressure of being the Toronto guy with the Leafs, win those things, blah, blah, blah. Man, to me, just getting out of there and getting into an organization like the Vegas Knights, and I know they've been around for a decade and less, frankly, it's been such a good move for him, and he was so good last night. Frankly, if I'm Carolina, the only thing I'm upset about is that I gave up 5 goals, because otherwise that game was wildly competitive. Frankly, they got an icing call late in the game that set up the tying goal that if you're Carolina, you know, you can't – no complaining about the officiating last night, at least.
0: No.
1: Just really, really good stuff. And like you said, Mitch Marner is playing as well as anybody.
0: Yeah, and Braden McNabb has now replaced Donovan as the best passer that currently lives in the United States of America named McNabb. So, I mean, he had 3 assists last night. He was fantastic. I mean, those goals were not – it wasn't bad goaltending. It was just perfect passing. It was great forechecking.
1: Right. Nothing fluky last night.
0: Nothing fluky at all, and this is what Vegas has done throughout this postseason. I mean, we all thought we were getting Avs and Hurricanes. Well, Vegas just wiped the Avs off the face of the earth in 4 games, and the world exists that they do the same to the Hurricanes. I don't think it's going to happen. But I had Vegas in 6 before the series, and I feel a little bit better about that because I think they have more weapons and I think they have better goaltending. And that was the concern coming in, is would Fredrickson be able to continue doing this? And he was not good last night.
1: Texter, history is about to repeat itself. Hoosiers are who we thought they were. The Seahawks were who we thought they were. The Spurs are who we think they are. This series won't even go 6. Man, oh, man. Wow.
0: I don't
1: Spurs
0: see
1: and 5 a, would be something different.
0: I don't That'd see be, a world oof. Where this is less than 6.
1: I'm with you. But no, the game last night, a really, really good one. Of course, back at it in Raleigh tomorrow night in the Stanley Cup Final. It's interesting. Something else that Steve talked about yesterday leading into this game was how much how the Hurricanes play defense is that smothering type. They meet you at the blue line. I thought ABC did a great job of showing that last night on replays and different things throughout the game. And Vegas instead did the thing you have to do. They played a little bit of dump and chase, and that's where you literally shoot the puck all the way down the ice and then make the defense have to work out getting out of their own zone, right? So you try to impede that progress moving back out of the zone. And I thought they did that very well. And, Zach, as you point out, when they got down low, when they got inside of the blue line, it's almost like a team that's really good at defending the three-point line, right?
0: Sure.
1: Something like that. You have to move inside of the arc to get that done. You saw a lot of that with Vegas last night. And once they got down to the slot between the two face-off dots there, boy, they were really, really tough to deal with. And frankly, with how they call things now in the NHL, you can't just mug guys in front of the net like you could when I was growing up. And so it is turned into a game where if you can get past that blue line against Carolina, you've got a shot. Whatever they did last night as far as an adjustment after the first, I don't know, 12, 15 minutes of the game definitely worked. But something he also talked about was just the confidence of Tortorella. And I'm sure you noticed it too.
0: Oh, yeah.
1: When they were down 2-0, he's just like, guys, we got time.
0: We're fine.
1: We're going to be okay. And everybody to a man on that team.

0: just nodded, and they scored within like two shifts, I think. And so there's a real confidence from him with this team. You'd be crazy to sleep on the Knights at this point.
1: No, and this is the concern you kind of have if you're the Knicks, that you just ran through your postseason run fairly easily through the Eastern Conference. I mean, Atlanta was a bit of a challenge, but then Philadelphia and Cleveland were not. Carolina wasn't really tested going into the Stanley Cup final, and they kind of got hit in the mouth after they got up 2-0. But you're right. As soon as they were up 2-0, you saw just Tortorella and the Vegas team. It didn't look like it fazed them a bit. I mean, this is a different era of hockey where it felt like, what, 10, 15 years ago, 2-0 was almost insurmountable, and that's a massive lead. Nowadays, with the goal scoring that we see on a night-in, night-out basis, 2-0, it's almost like a 10-point lead in the NBA. That can be turned around very, very quickly, and they didn't allow the Hurricanes to figure anything out after those first two goals. And there's just a lot of confidence with this Vegas team, and sometimes you just get the hot goalie, sometimes you have the hot team that barely sneaks their way into the playoffs, and now all of a sudden they've figured things out, and look, teams that win game one win the series 75% of the time, and they're the first team to ever win a Stanley Cup game one after trailing by multiple goals at any point in a Stanley Cup final game one. Kind of crazy.
0: Yeah, literally a historic collapse for Carolina yesterday, even though it didn't feel like one. It just felt like Vegas belonged in that game, and so it's interesting, that statistic. NBA Finals tonight, 8:30 start time on ABC. We'll pick that up over on 93.9 at the conclusion of Louisville Sports Live. And I want to say one thing that I disagree with that Dan said in there, which was that he thinks the NBA wants the Knicks to win here. I think that was true when they, you know, if you wanted to do the frozen envelope and Ewing to the Knicks and all that, I'll at least listen to that. I think something that the NFL has had an effect on the other leagues in this country, Zach, is if the Green Bay Packers are good, that's fine for the NFL.
1: Yep.
0: If the Indianapolis Colts are good, and I'm not picking on your team, they're just in Indianapolis, that's fine. I think we're getting to a point in sports where it doesn't have to be the Lakers, it doesn't have to be the Celtics, it doesn't have to be the Knicks for people to buy in on these guys, to buy in on these teams. I know the Spurs are in a market that we don't think about very often, but San Antonio, by the way, the number 8 TV market in the country, it's huge.
1: Yeah, well, what about LeBron winning in Cleveland? No one cares
0: Cleveland,
1: that it was in
0: right,
1: Cleveland.
0: Yeah, that kind of thing, too. Yeah, exactly. And look, it's, you know, or like those really good Mavericks teams. We all watched those Dallas teams. Like, it wasn't even a thought, you know?
1: Sure.
0: And so I think an effect that the NFL has had on other sports, and it's a very good one, by the way, is we don't care where the good teams are. Just give us good teams.
1: I think the NFL,
0: the fact that it's,
1: yeah, I think the NBA is perfectly fine either way. I think they're happy if the Knicks win. I think they're happy if the Spurs win. And this is different. Like, think about this. We were having conversations throughout the 2000s and the 2010s. The Spurs winning the finals. Oh, they're boring. The Spurs were bad for basketball. The NBA didn't want the Spurs to win. And now we're in a completely different landscape where 12 years later, people watch Wembanyama. They just had one of the most watched game sevens in recent NBA playoff history. They're an exciting team to watch. That style is different. And I think the problem for the Spurs for so many years is their matchups weren't good. I mean, those Pistons-Spurs games, they were great defensive games, but the final scores are in the 70s and 80s. That's not necessarily basketball that's going to translate to the casual fan. The 07 matchup against the Cavs was a 4-0 sweep. The Knicks without Patrick Ewing was not a competitive series. People gave the Spurs their due once they beat the Big Three Heat in 2014 because that was a style that was aesthetically pleasing to watch. This Spurs team is aesthetically pleasing to watch. It's not just a bully brand defensive team. So it's crazy how 20 years ago the Spurs winning the championship was the worst thing for the NBA. And now the NBA is happy that the Spurs beat the Thunder. I think they were happy either way playing the Knicks or even playing the Cavs for that matter. But, no, I think there is something to – the NBA has more parity than the NFL's had in recent years. I mean, the Chiefs won back-to-back Super Bowls, won 3 out of 5. The NBA, this is 8 straight years of a different champ.
0: A new matchup, yep, that's exactly right. Now, the parity is there for sure. But I do think something that Jay said, I think resonates with more, you know, old-school and long-time NBA fans, which is they love the dynasty, right? And I think there are certain sports where we love a dynasty and – other sports where we hate dynasties. I think the Patriots are some of the most hated teams that I can remember in my lifetime.
1: Yep.
0: But I think that's for what Jay talked about is in the NFL, you want to see new teams pop up. You want to see them be great, et cetera. In the NBA, man, it's just how I grew up on the sport was that you'd have great Celtics teams, great Laker teams, great Piston teams, great Bulls teams, great, you know, Rocket teams, whatever it was. And I think there is a bit of a pining for a guy like Wembanyama to just be the next dude. Right, just be that guy and take the sport to wherever it's going next. Because I think so many people were hoping it was going to be Jokic, and it just hasn't.
1: Yeah.
0: It hasn't turned into a second title for them. I'm not saying that he's not playing as well or whatever else. Obviously, he is. just hasn't turned into a second title. I think people are hoping for that next guy, and Wembanyama obviously checks many of the boxes.
1: No doubt. In the last couple of years, we've said, oh, this team's ready to start a dynasty. With the Celtics, it looked like they'd reel off a couple of championships in a row, and they haven't even gotten out of the second round of the playoffs the last 2 years. Oklahoma City still might because they have a million draft picks. It's just this year they ran into a really good Spurs team, so the jury's still out on them. We thought the Nuggets might be a team that made a run. You know, even the Warriors to somewhat of a degree, or Milwaukee, we thought Giannis would win more than one championship. So it's been very different, where the best player in the league, like, it was Larry and Magic's league, then it was Michael's league, then Hakeem had his 2 years, then it was Duncan and the Lakers, the Spurs and the Lakers with Kobe and Shaq, then it was LeBron's league, and right now there's not, like, in the last 30 years or so, it was fairly obvious, we would say, this guy is definitively the best player in basketball. Like, for a decade, it was Michael Jordan. For almost two decades, it was LeBron. And now you can have an argument between Jokic, SGA, Wemby. There's not an obvious alpha that is the gorilla that everybody else in the league has to try to take down. There is not that right now.
0: Yeah, no. It's fantastic, and it should be interesting as the series gets underway. I'm taking the Knicks to win game one. You got the Spurs at home?
1: I got San Antonio tonight. Yep.
0: Okay. All right.
1: I'm going to take the Spurs tonight. Spurs in game seven. I do think it's 1-1 after two.
0: Okay, got it. Okay, yep. And then 2-2 after game four?
1: Yeah, I think it's 1-1, 2-2, 3-2 San Antonio, 3-3, and then San Antonio wins
0: game. That'd be fantastic. Good, I hope you're right. Man. That'd be,
1: by the way, with the Knicks in the finals, we're waiting for a car chase to break out in the middle of game five.
0: Where were you when the Knicks and Spurs played in the finals?
1: Please, no former NFL athlete. Don't kill your wife. Don't kill your wife and a waiter. They'll take your Heisman.
0: What terrible luck that the one man who would have
1: died for you kills you.
0: That's exactly right. All right, we'll be back at it tomorrow. Thursday editions means we'll talk with Ben Roberts, of course, put a bow on the Momcilovic stuff with him, and, of course, react to tonight's Game 1, get you ready for Game 2 of the NHL Stanley Cup Final as well. Andy Sweeney up next on The Take. He's got you noon to 3, 3 to 6. You got the round table. We got you for the rest of the night here on ESPN 680 and 105.7 NBA Finals over on 93.9 The Ville. Andy Sweeney up next on The Take. I'm Louis Ribeau. This has been Ribeau Co. on ESPN 680 and 105.7.
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3: 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Louisville basketball announces 9 newcomers to the 2027 basketball roster. The only returning players are guard Adrian Woolley, London Johnson, and walk-on Will Hankey. The rest of the roster is new, led by the number one transfer portal class in the country. Guys such as Flory Badunga, Jackson Shellstead, Carter Knox, Alvaro Fulgares, Deshae Montgomery, and Gabe Dines, as well as 3 high school prospects and 5-star center Obina Akizi Jr., guard Isaac Ellis, and Chinese wing Bouyan Zhang. Louisville had not announced the signings of any of the 9 newcomers before Tuesday. They could still add one more player to the roster at some point. Milan Momchilovic won't be that player that's added to the Louisville roster as he committed to Kentucky on Monday night. The Wildcats get a much-needed win in recruiting. Matt Norlander jumped on the take with Andy Sweeney and said Momchilovic just simply wants to be the man.
4: Given Mark Pope's general approach to basketball and the offense he wants to run, like I think it makes sense. Eddie, yeah. I think he could have made it work at Louisville as well, but he chooses Kentucky instead, and as a result, like he'll definitely be the highest scoring player on Kentucky. I'll be shocked if Momchilovic is not the Kentucky leading scorer next season.
3: At least one former Kentucky Wildcat's going to win their first championship as Carl Anthony Towns and the Knicks take on De'Aaron Fox, Keldon Johnson, the Spurs in game 1 of the NBA Finals tonight. We have it for you over on 93.9 The Ville. Coming up next is a take with Andy Sweeney. The Sports Center.
5: As Louisville completes the emotional journey to the championship.
6: I call ego edging greatness out. In a spiritual sense, I call it edging God out. So I never talk about my legacy because I don't think I'm that significant.
5: And the superior team all season long was the superior team tonight. And the Kentucky coronation is complete.
7: You're going to hate me. Because I come to your town and we beat your team.
8: Watford for the win! Yes! Yes! Oh! Unbelievable! Unbelievable! Can't believe it!
5: Kentucky upsets Louisville! 41-38! As Louisville completes the emotional journey to the championship.
9: Here's Jackson. Gives to Smith. Nope, he doesn't. He runs out to the left side. He's going to outrace in the corner. Hurdles the defender at the 5 and squeezes inside the pylon for a touchdown. He jumped right over him.
10: I didn't even know that you could sew hair into hair. I didn't know that.
11: Do I not currently have a pulse? Yes, I do. Let's play football.
12: That's the first time in a week or two I've looked up at Nick and there's not 13 interns behind him. I was going to make one of them go get me a cup of coffee just to say an intern went and got me a cup of coffee. Come on, isn't that funny?
13: I mean,
12: that's not demeaning. It's funny.
13: It's paying your dues.
12: Yeah. It's not even that. It's just funny. They can go home to their parents or whatever and say, hey, what'd you do in your internship today? Wow, what a guy become a cup of coffee.
13: Two creams, two sugars.
12: Yeah. Nothing in mind. I'm good to go.
13: You're a black man.
12: I want it straight. Thank you for making. I know the joke you were leaning there. I know what you were doing there.
13: What?
12: I was trying to stay away.
13: I didn't even.
12: Not
13: think
12: everything's
13: that.
12: About race, Nick. And that's how you make everything. And we're all uncomfortable around here.
13: I didn't even think of that.
12: I'm sure you didn't. By the way, are you okay?
13: I'm a little frazzled. I'm having a bad day.
12: What's going on with you?
13: Someone broke my cup.
12: By the way, it's a take on ESPN 680-1057. Gary Parrish will join us. Nick is on a hot streak right now, which means we're going to get a cold streak in a week.
13: He is
12: on an absolute MF and heater right now. Gary Parrish will join us coming up in the 1 o'clock hour. Phil Baker will be here and everything else. Nick's frazzled. What's going on with you? Because you, listen. You got done with Maben and Rummage.
13: Right.
12: And you let out two or three of them. You got Zins popping already. You kind of look disheveled today.
13: A little bit.
12: Jurassic Park look today, along with being disheveled. What's going on with you?
13: I think it's one of those days. I didn't sleep great. I drank too much soda. I think I ate too much chicken. and I might have done too many Zins, and I'm just a little bit, like, my body's, like, fighting
12: itself
13: right now.
12: You're talking today, like, in the last hour.
13: Yeah.
12: Last hour, hour and a half, you drank, you've chugged Diet Coke.
13: I'm chugging water now. Like, okay. The last two have been water, but I had, like, two Diet Cokes, like, five Zins over the course of, and this is, like, from the morning, from, like 8 o'clock to now. But, like, it's been, and then I find my beloved Red Stein.
12: Oh, no, your Stein.
13: My beloved Red Stein.
12: I will look in my basement to see if I can find my Stein.
13: Well,
12: not Will Stein, okay? He's not trapped in my basement, although that would be a story. Probably
13: we still can't get him on the air.
12: Ultimately, probably not good for my career. Capturing a Division I football coach and locking him in your lair. Not a good idea. But I know the Stein. It's many years old. The Reds, when they used to send us great things,
13: yes,
12: of course, used to, by the way, I would love to know what the Reds record was when they sent personalized jerseys to everyone else but us. In fact, I'm going to go back and I'm going to find out and I'm going to send their PR guy a little message. Hey, you're 11-25.
13: Since you
12: decided to think that we're the jackasses. Anyway.
13: You snubbed the affiliate.
12: So you're frazzled today. Okay.
13: I'm a little frazzled. Ooh,
12: Spencer Brown broke your cup?
13: Spencer Brown broke it. And
12: I mean, you were never going to find that out. You were going to reach out to the producers, hey, who broke it? No one was going to tell you.
13: I put it in the group chat.
12: I know
13: I was
12: you
13: like,
12: did.
13: Who broke my effing cup?
12: Yeah.
13: And then there was a pause.
12: No one said
13: and
12: anything
13: then,
12: for
13: then
12: a while.
13: And then I saw, you know, Spencer's name
12: so
13: and the dots. And he was like, I was sitting at your desk in a chair.
12: Yeah.
13: And I fell, and I knocked it over. And then it says in the text, I was...
12: Yeah, but we have carpet back there.
13: Well, we have, like, whatever that stuff is. Not for mica, but, you know, like the peel and stick tiles.
12: Listen, I'm not sure I buy this story.
13: You said
12: I knocked your Stein over if it was sitting on the ground and it hit carpet and it broke. Yeah, I'm not sold on this.
13: Spencer texts me this. Sorry, man. I moved one of the chairs, and then I fell over and broke. I was going to tell you when I came in because you deserved it.
12: What do you mean he fell? What do you mean he fell over? He fell over.
13: Yeah, I guess he fell over. He was moving a chair and fell, I guess.
12: Yeah, I don't know.
13: And then he said, I was
12: going
13: to tell you when I came in because you deserved to hear it in person.
12: Sure. Okay.
13: And then I was like, bro, did you get hurt? Like, and then I was like, man, are you okay? Like,
12: We're not worried about that.
13: So now, I look and I see it in the trash in a million pieces.
12: Oh, that's sad.
13: It made me really sad. But part of me is also like, I might be able to glue it.
12: No, I'll find you another
13: one. I might be
12: one.
13: Able to glue
12: I'll
13: it.
12: I'll get you another one. I'll mail the Reds. Say,
13: I'll mail
12: still,
13: the Reds.
12: We're still playing your games. All your losses. Don't worry.
13: This Stein has like Joey Votto on it and Brandon Phillips.
12: They did win
13: it's
12: last
13: old.
12: Night. So anyway, 437-968, you want to hop in. It is a Wednesday. Phil Baker going to join us. Gary Parrish is going to join us. We have several things we're going to dive into. At some point, Nick may have a bit on I-65, the closures there. Two different things that the J and the K could mean in the hand of Mark Pope, and obviously Momchilovich conversation, and we'll dive off of that onto some other things as well. I do actually have from yesterday, we had Matt Norlander on, and he just talked, I don't know, Nick, what would you say? It's in our Dropbox, maybe for like 20, 30 seconds on Yesufu at St. John's. And I do find it interesting how that just happened and that had zero fanfare around it, Nick.
13: Yeah.
12: He put his name back. Hey, I'm coming back to college basketball. And I guess he knew exactly what he was going to do and who he was going to play for. And it was a done deal. I mean, this was the other big time fish that was out there. And he just very quietly committed to St. John's. And I'm like, you know, Momchilovich, I don't want to say he was loud about it because he was not loud about it. But, I mean, there were multiple teams interested, meeting with him multiple times. And, like, we never heard any of that with Yesufu.
13: No.
12: And this is a guy that, you know, I expect to be probably a first or a second team Big East, all Big East player. I mean, if he's not, I think things went, you know, really wrong. He got injured. Things did not work out with Rick Pitino, whatever it may be. So, I want to dive into that as well. 437-968. I will start things with this. That, you know, yesterday, I think we all did different shows about Momchilovich, right? And, you know, that's all the way from Drew to 10 to 12 guys to us, to the afternoon. You know, yesterday, you know, for instance, our show, I think Strebel's show was different than ours, but Strebel's show was vastly different than Mark Hennessy's show yesterday. And at least with us, and even though I feel this in totality, at least with what we're doing here on this show, to me, and I'm trying to pinpoint, and you guys can help me, pinpoint the year that, I mean, I kind of feel like we might have been going back to Chris Mack when Chris Mack had the jabs at John Calipari before Calipari kind of lost all of his powers here. I think that's a fair way to put it, right? I mean, Cal lost his powers in Lexington at some point, yeah, okay? Yeah. I mean, I think we all understand that they moved on, whatever. But it feels like basketball rhetoric is back. And it felt like, and I led yesterday's show 24 hours ago, I led yesterday's show that I was wrong to wonder ultimately if Momcilovic was going to be the next, you know, great round of Cards versus Cats, right? Kentucky versus Louisville, that sort of thing. And I left last week not knowing, and I got back yesterday, and it was evident. And by the way, Nick, it was evident over the weekend. It was evident on Monday when you and Phil were in. It was evident yesterday. It's evident today on this Wednesday as the bickering back and forth with the fan bases is good to go. And so I'm asking, it feels like basketball-wise that we go into this coming season, and I think the answer is, we did this last season, so I want to be clear, but it feels like the rhetoric and the sniping back and forth and everything else is at an all-time high.
13: Yeah.
12: And it's been,
13: came back with a vengeance.
12: And I mean between both, because Louisville had some down years where Kentucky did not have down years. Oh, they just didn't. I mean, it wasn't like they were obviously winning the national title, but they weren't having down years. And I bring that up because if you go back, and I was not here, so I'm relying on Nick and the audience and everybody else. If you go back 2 years ago, Louisville fans didn't know Pat Kelsey. How could you know Pat Kelsey? Okay. And some of the players he brought in, it's not like it has been this past offseason or last year, and that is where he was bringing in guys that you knew. There wasn't like there was, you know, the portal was still very new. How NIL was going to get put together was still very new, that my feeling from the outside was Louisville fans still didn't know about Pat Kelsey, and they were having much lower standards after the debacle, sorry, Nick, of Kenny Payne. And it felt like, you know, when Mark Pope got hired, it was a very split hiring, and more people came around as the days after the hiring went. And I think that happened with Pat Kelsey, but Mark Pope was more known than Pat Kelsey. I mean, that's not a hot take. At least he'd been at BYU. He had been in the Big 12 coaching, for that year. And Kentucky had been kind of following Mark Pope's career. Yeah. Kentucky fans.
13: He was
12: have,
13: an alum.
12: Yeah, no one knew that Pat Kelsey, you know, weeks before, you know, hours maybe before he got the job, you know, it wasn't a name that was talked about very much. And now we have seen both guys have success. We have seen Pat Kelsey beat Mark Pope. We have seen Mark Pope beat Pat Kelsey. We have seen them both be disappointments in the NCAA tournament. We have seen Mark Pope advance to the second weekend in the NCAA tournament. We have, I mean, I don't know, we can keep doing the we haves. We have seen how they can recruit, whether that be in the NIL era. We have seen Mark Pope struggle struggle in the high school ranks. And I think that's a mixed bag for Pat Kelsey. In other words, we have found out about these guys. And of course, last year, you went through all the Michael Brown stuff. The reason I frame it that way is, year one, a lot of unknowns. Building a program if you're Louisville. Kentucky fans, even though I don't agree with this, rebuilding a program. You're obviously going to have basically all the turnover with John Calipari. And you saw that. A lot of, you know, those guys obviously leaving and following him to Arkansas. But now we kind of all know each other. And now we go into the, and this is what, there's several super interesting things for me. But now we go into this coming season, which will be many, many months away, and there's really no hiding for either one of these coaches. They're going into year three. Mark Pope's name has been on the hot seat. We talked, not much, but a little bit yesterday with Matt Norlander about that very thing, about that very subject. And there's no doubt Pat Kelsey was under fire at times last year, not beating good teams, not doing anything, winning one game in the NCAA tournament. We go into this season probably as ready to snipe at each other as I can remember. And there's a great chance, by the way, that Louisville and Kentucky are spending, we heard Matt Norlander, that it's them two and it's Duke. That's who has spent the most money the last 2 years in all of this. So I want you to lay that aside for a second. This is my question to you, Nick.
13: Mm-hmm.
12: So I've listened to a lot of the national rhetoric since Kentucky got Momchilovich and since Louisville basically announced their roster yesterday. If someone else gets added, we understand that can happen. Foreign players, if there's someone out there that you feel like, would be a good part of the team in one way or another, we understand that it's not over, but for the most part, we would imagine that we know the top like eight guys. Is that fair?
13: Totally.
12: We go into this season knowing the eight guys. So what gives? Rob Doster put out his top 25, and he's just one analyst, and I know we use Field of 68. I know some people are going to roll their eyes. He had Louisville 15. He had Kentucky 17. We have seen very similar top, Nick, haven't we not seen very similar top 25s? Yesterday, Matt Norlander said he'd put Louisville somewhere 13 to 15-ish, and he would have Kentucky like 16 to 20-ish.
13: Yeah.
12: It was something like that. Now he didn't give us his exact ranking. And of course, what do rankings mean now? Of course. But as a conversation piece, I am confused why we have spent the most money around here, Nick. And our teams are not ranked higher.
13: Yeah.
12: And here's what I mean by that. I mean, our teams right now, and I'm using Rob Doster. So I'm using one source, but I don't want to confuse you with 15 different mock drafts. Okay. Or not mock drafts, top 25s. In a lot of places don't have them out yet. But Nick, both of our teams are behind Miami. Both of our teams are behind Iowa State. Well, Momchilovich just left. He just left. Boy, by the way, St. John's, they got Yesufu. Does St. John's have a better team? Texas, Virginia, Arizona. Well, I thought Arizona won a Momchilovich. Wait a minute, they already got the eighth best team in the country? Why didn't they go all in and get the guy, right? I mean, we've talked about that as it pertains to Louisville. I bring it up because, and do I ask, how do I phrase this with Gary Parrish? Because I got thinking about yesterday, us talking to Branham and us talking yesterday to Matt Norlander, and everyone, you tell me if I'm wrong here. I'm not picking on Kentucky, but they got Momchilovich, and it feels like people are going out of the way to say, well, they got him, but still, I got him like 22nd. Well, still, I got him like 16th in the country. Is it because nationally, people are tipping their hands. They don't trust the programs and the coaches. I hate to say it like that because Louisville fans look at their roster and think better of it. I think Kentucky fans look at their roster and they think better of it. But everyone's kind of telling us to slow down a little bit. And I would say that is even more so. My read is it's even more so on the Kentucky side. After getting Momchilovich on Monday night. Am I wrong with that? That's my read of the situation is it has felt like everyone has been there at every corner to say, well, you got him, but you're really not that good. Or you're good, but, I still got you as about a 5 seed. And Louisville went out and they spent the most money, Nick. They spent the most money and there's no one who thinks you're like a top 12 or 13 team in the country.
13: No. I mean, I'm looking at the preseason AP poll.
12: Oh, God.
13: For last year.
12: What were they, 7-10? What was it?
13: It was depending on who you looked at, that was about it. But the AP preseason poll, this is from October 13th,
12: okay,
13: 2025. UK was 9, Louisville 11.
12: Okay.
13: So,
12: and there were some that had Louisville higher than Kentucky, if I'm not mistaken.
13: Yeah.
12: But both of them were hovering around the top 10. And I
13: preseason top 10, both teams.
12: And Nick, the reason I bring it up is I remember, you know, because that was back then, and we were doing the, wait a minute, why aren't these teams ranked a little bit higher?
13: Right.
12: And by the way, we ended up being asses.
13: Yeah, we were
12: Kentucky
13: wrong.
12: Was a flop of a team that we thought they were going to be, especially even after that exhibition against Purdue, and then Louisville just had all litany of issues.
13: Yeah, right.
12: Pat Kelsey had built a flawed team, all the Michael Brown situation.
13: Exactly.
12: You know, Kentucky got injuries, and the whole thing was just kind of nuked. By the way, I've been talking for 20 minutes. And Mitchell Hannigan, James Struble have been going for 20 minutes.
13: Oh, okay. Nice. That makes me happy.
12: I got 30. Hang on. Dieter texts us as well, which we'll also get to. I got 34 texts between.
13: Holy smokes. Good Lord. In the past 20 minutes. Good God, boys.
12: I mean, my
13: goodness.
12: You might
13: need to put the phone down, touch a little grass.
12: I mean, they got nothing going on today. So that's one thing. I'm trying to find the disconnect. And Drew sent us numbers, and I'll find them. The betting odds for Louisville are much higher than a preseason poll. And so, you know, obviously I can scoff at a preseason poll from anybody, whether it's AP, coaches, it doesn't matter. I mean, we've talked about that. But, I mean, and then the other thing I thought of is, And I say this, and I wonder if this is nationally, because I've heard this a couple times now. Maybe we are hyper analyzed on these teams, and I mean, obviously we are. I shouldn't say, well, are we? Yeah, we are. Okay, you know, the guy in Iowa is not worrying about what we're doing. The guy in Michigan, unless his name's Louis Rabeau, ain't worried about what we're doing. Nick, your team and my team in Major League Baseball, they fall into this quite a bit, and some of it is unfair. Do we overrate what I would like to call like the MLB free agent disease? Do you know what that is? The free agent disease in all these sports is, especially the NFL, where you have a salary cap, and don't you have one in the NHL?
13: Yeah,
12: I'm pretty sure.
13: It's airtight.
12: Okay.
13: Too, yeah.
12: And the reason I bring this up is, in those sports, you don't want to spend too much money. The NFL is the best example on a free agent, Nick, because in free agency, you are going to overpay.
13: Yes.
12: The way is to draft a guy and hold his rights for 4 or 5 years while you're not paying him any money.
13: Mm-hmm.
12: That is the way that you can win. And then eventually, you're not overpaying, you would hope, when you can give a guy a contract a year sooner or whatever it may be. If we are spending the most here and we are not seeing our teams in the top 5 or the top 7 or the top 10 or whatever it may be, are we falling into what the Yankees and Mets have fallen into? And that is, we are overpaying. Are the national guys telling us we are overpaying for our stars? And I mean that with like Flory, and I mean that with Momchilovich. That is not a. I mean that just for Kentucky, or they overpaid,
13: right.
12: If someone else overpaid. Like, did Louisville overpay for Shellstead so they could get Flory Badunga as well? And again, I'm fine with go spend the money. But if you don't have in Major League Baseball, the Yankees don't have a third baseman. Well, you guys are spending $300 some odd million, but you don't have a third baseman. The point of spending all that money is that there's no issue with not having something on your team. And I think I probably feel a little bit that the national people are telling us, that's great, Yankees, that you spent $300 some odd million, but you don't have anyone who can play third base. Is that what we're also being told? And I just, because I feel like we are more excited, and we are, and I'm going to do this later on, we are valuing what we have here more so than what they are nationally. And it does not align. And in listening to rhetoric, especially around Momchilovich, it was almost as if it was viewed as, if Mark Pope didn't get him, he was going to be the disaster of all disasters in the history of disasters.
13: Oh, yeah.
12: And now he's just simply not that. It's like you didn't really build a good team. You just simply saved yourself from a complete and utter disaster. And that's how, I'm not trying to be too serious when I'm saying that, but, you know, I think we view it as we spent all this money, we should be great. Well, the New York Yankees spent a lot of money, and they don't have a third baseman, and the Mets spent a lot of money, and they have a Triple-A baseball lineup. Doesn't mean, you can spend a lot of money, but it doesn't mean you're going to win everything.
13: Right.
12: And it does feel like money has been, it feels like our teams the last 2 years have been talked about with money and how much they've spent, and they haven't got the result. And really, just last year, they didn't get the result. And, Nick, we haven't not done that. What other rosters are we doing that with? Maybe a little bit with Tennessee? But what other rosters are we doing any of this with? The main focus is at Illinois is not this. The main focus at Michigan the last 2 years has not been this. The main focus at Duke has not been this.
13: What
12: Houston's
13: all those...
12: number seven in the country, Nick. We're not doing that with Houston.
13: What do all they have in common?
12: Arizona's many spots higher than our teams in all these preseason top 25s. You can look at two or three of them. And well, they openly admitted we don't have the money. They lost their best player, one of their best players. Mm-hmm. And then openly, even though they had all of that money that he left behind, they still did not have the money to get in the ring with Kentucky and Louisville for Momchilovich.
13: That's a really good point. Yeah.
12: Right? Virginia. What do we think Virginia? Listen, I hate it. Don't get me wrong. Locke is pretentious. But what do we have? You know, if our teams are spending $50, $55 million combined, what's Virginia spending? Are they spending 15? Like other
13: now,
12: teams?
13: Now, they retained a lot, right?
12: They retained everybody.
13: Yeah, I was going to say, that's fine. That was their...
12: Well, I would argue Louisville, Kentucky could also do a little bit. Retaining wouldn't be the worst thing in the world.
13: That's fair.
12: All right, come on. No, don't worry, Zach. Go ahead. This is how the third person that's come in and talked to Nick during the show. What does Zachy C need? State your business. What does Zachy C need?
13: He needs a
12: oh, boy,
13: a
12: what's going on?
13: Pass.
14: Here, wait, Zach.
12: Oh, that's not bad.
14: I'm by the gate.
12: Is no one else here? Are you the?
13: Am I the only one?
12: Hang on. I have seen, and I got no. Zach's just oblivious, walking out. There's like 10 other people here. Like Blake and Diener have been on DraftKings for 9 hours. Like James Black's around here. I just saw Ken walk through. There's 17 interns with him. Well, by the way, where are the interns? What are they doing today?
13: I think I did a good job. I love the interns.
12: You pushed them off on somebody else. Nick had 45 people watching, maybe to rummage today.
13: So what I did was I was like, guys, I want you to write a sports center. And
12: not your terrible sports centers.
13: It's something.
12: I know.
13: It's better.
12: I know.
13: I can't necessarily show them how to run stuff
12: it's not
13: when
12: good,
13: I'm on
12: though.
13: The air. So,
12: if we can come up with questions, we can do intern trivia, but they're going to have to wait till like 2:20. I know some of them leave usually in the 2 o'clock
13: right.
12: hour, but, you know, I don't know what to tell you. If you want to be on air, I'll give you a chance at 2:25.
13: It was one of the most beautiful things I've ever seen when Phil and I were hosting on Monday. We gave the mic to Zachy C to give a Myles Garrett take because that was the day of the trade.
12: Okay.
13: He turned his mic on.
12: By the way, speaking of that trade, Jared Verse arrived in Cleveland, and it looked like he was going to prison. Like, he looked like I'm going
13: so
12: to the...
13: Bad
12: no, he
13: Jared
12: was like,
13: Verse.
12: I'm going to the electric chair. Like, he
13: so
12: looked like he was getting ready to eat his final meal and then go to the electric chair. That's what he looked like. And there were just, like, big dudes around him that looked like, you know, they like the hallway where there's, like, a lot of cops with, like, like a murderer's going to jail.
13: Right,
12: that's kind of what it looked like.
13: Just
12: it did.
13: Hitting his cup against the bar. The
12: anyway,
13: bars.
12: Go ahead. We got to go to
13: no,
12: break.
13: No.
12: Go ahead.
13: Like Zachy C started doing his NFL thing. We gave the ball to Zachy C.
12: It's good 60 seconds, 90 seconds.
13: Oh, God, yeah. And he was running with it. He was doing Zachy C things. It was fabulous. But as he started doing that, all the interns got up and just left. I mean,
12: I don't like that at all.
13: It was their.
12: He's like an opening band that stinks it up.
13: That's the thing. It was their time to leave. They weren't leaving because of Zachy C.
12: They had to get out of here.
13: 2:20. I got class. I gotta go. But right when we gave the mic to Zachy C, he's going on and on about LA doing LA things, and the entire all three or four interns got up simultaneously and just left. And it was amazing. It started with, he started with an audience, and then he turned around.
12: With nobody.
13: And nobody was there. It was great.
12: By the way, we are 57 texts now into Strebel and Mitch.
13: Good God, Strebel, those two.
12: Strebel hit him with, some. Let's see, Strebel hit him with, I made you look dumb. That's just, I looked down and saw that. That made everything a little bit better. So, all right, let's take a break. 437-9680. We'll take a break. Something that I have grown to actually like about Mark Pope, and a thought on something Matt Norlander said yesterday. We'll dive into that. Gary Parrish at 1, Phil Baker at 120. Appreciate you hanging out with us on a Wednesday on ESPN 680.
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12: Did Rick vomit? Did he vomit?
13: No. He held it down like a champion.
12: Would he chase it with Busch Light or whatever beer he had here?
13: I got him Victory Brewing.
12: Why? Give him a Busch Light.
13: I should have.
12: No offense, Busch Light's better than that.
13: I got him. I looked it up, like what pairs best with chicken pate.
12: Okay, yeah.
13: And I spent like way too much money on craft beer for him to chase.
12: What just a what a silly self-inflicted just thing for you.
13: Yeah, no,
12: one asked you to do that.
13: No, it was
12: no
13: dumb.
12: One wanted you to go spend money on
13: dumb.
12: Any of this.
13: It was totally dumb, but I wanted him to like not vomit and see if it
12: Why?
13: Actually tasted
12: Why? Good. Why? That'd have been better radio.
13: It would have been better radio. I got him
12: vomited right here on Ensign.

0: toenail.
1: Golden Monkey. Now, it was like a 9.2 ABV, so he was feeling pretty good after drinking it. But, yeah.
0: I'm sorry. I don't think I've ever disagreed with anything more than what you just
1: I should have just gotten said.
0: A high ABV beer like that sounds way, way worse and tougher on your stomach.
1: That actually just chasing
0: clean,
1: it with a
0: clean, crisp Busch Light.
1: A Busch Light. I did get him a Busch Light Apple. Because
0: okay, some people like those. Yeah, I got no problem with those.
1: I let him pick what he
0: wanted.
1: Those
0: are very popular.
1: I let him pick what he wanted, and he went. I got him like three.
0: Okay.
1: And I was like, pick which one, and he went with the Golden Monkey.
0: Okay, yeah. Now, I don't know. I'm just telling you, man. I mean, light beer, make it easy. Don't make it too difficult. Speaking of making it difficult, their coach left, and now they're not winning. Lou City in action tonight. I mean, they're not winning. Their coach left.
1: Oh.
0: I mean, their coach left.
1: We almost got into a fight at the soccer game.
0: Who's
1: over
0: we?
1: The weekend. I'm not going to name names, but the hockey boys. There was an unruly fan who was really kind of being a, dare I say, a chode. He just kind of was being a little too negative.
0: Hang on. Let me finish this. Yeah, I want to set the scene here. Lou City at Birmingham tonight, 7:45. Right here on ESPN 680 105.7. We'll have Louisville Sports Live, and then we'll join NBA. Game one of the NBA Finals. We can give our predictions later on at about 9 o'clock. We'll have that over on 93.9 The Ville. To give a history of this, Nick Valvano gets free tickets to the Lou City games because he kept bothering Jonathan Lindner at Lou City and Drew Diener, who got tired, and others, I would imagine, of getting him two free tickets 18 seconds before the game instead of just asking at any point all week. And so now I believe, if I'm not mistaken, you get tickets to the game. You take the hockey guys. You know, no offense, Lou City's like, how about they stay home? We'll just take five extra empty seats and not worry about it. And so then you guys go there and believe that you guys are the enforcers.
1: Oh, well.
0: Not the security guard. You guys are the enforcers because 10 years ago you played hockey. Club hockey. Not Michigan State hockey. Club, not Maine, not Minnesota. You played club hockey.
1: A lot of
0: the forgotten Tom Church sport, dare I say. Take that, Crane. He did everything. I know one thing he didn't do. Get Nick Valvano $500 in a scholarship, because that's what he would have got. Anyway. Am I wrong? Nothing I said there was wrong.
1: So again, 12 years ago,
0: the guys played hockey. Anyway,
1: so,
0: go ahead.
1: A lot of the guys, not everybody, but a lot of the guys in the hockey group, their significant others, work in or around the stadium.
0: Oh, that's even worse for you.
1: So they get free tickets, too. So they can't keep us away.
0: I just figured you'd text Ken Salvaggi Saturday night at 6:25.
1: I get the station tickets. They get tickets from there.
0: You guys are good to go.
1: We're good to go. But you bring a posse. And so we were there. It was a tough scene for the boys in purple. Los Morados, they were down 2-0 to Tampa Bay.
0: That's not good.
1: And we're under the Jumbotron, and there's one fan that is just being super negative, wants to fire the coaching staff.
0: Well, they already left.
1: The coach already left. Fire this guy. You guys suck. This team's terrible.
0: You can't say fire to the interim guy. Me and Nick is having a lot of interim coaches and bum coaches know that when they fire the guy, there's no reason to say fire the interim. Now, I don't believe Lou City, I don't know why we're talking about this, I don't believe Lou City's limping to the finish line, but they're definitely not sprinting like they usually would be.
1: They're not as dominant at home like they were, not the Knicks or the Jets or the Giants, still in the upper part of the standings.
0: Well, that's because the league's a joke, but that's a whole different discussion. So anyway, all right. So you guys are the big bad enforcers because a couple of your girlfriends happen to work for the team.
1: Well, this guy was just chirping, and even a couple of the other
0: fans. Yeah, I like it. He cares.
1: Even a couple of the other fans were like, "Hey, bro, like dial it back a little bit." He's just going.
0: No, you
1: want to
0: be treated like pro sports? Be treated like pro sports.
1: And he's screaming and he's fire Simon Bird. This team sucks. You guys are terrible.
0: You're damn right. And fire Simon Bird.
1: One of our guys just turned to him and went, "Hey, dude, shut up. Like, stop being so negative. Like, come on." And then he was like, "Yeah, well, blank you." And he kept on yelling.
0: There we go. I like this guy.
1: And then one of the other.
0: Get this guy on the air.
1: One of the other guys said, "You sound like a blanking dork." And that's all he said. He just looked at him, said that, and went back to his beer.
0: Yeah, yeah. And then, I can see that being the case as well.
1: And then the guy This is where, at one point, I was like, he's just being a passionate fan. Maybe he's a little
0: too
1: loud.
0: Is this a big guy?
1: A big guy. Okay. But this is when he took the turn into Chode Town.
0: Okay.
1: He starts doing the hold me back thing.
0: Oh, I like that.
1: And it's the most fake hold me back I've ever seen.
0: Right, like no one's actually holding you back.
1: Yeah,
0: if like, you want to go attack like, these guys, feel free.
1: Yeah, we're standing right next to him. And our guys weren't like in his face being obnoxious. They were just like, dude, shut up. Like that's all they said. And like, he was like, you sound like a dork. Knock it off. And he's doing the hold me back. And his girlfriend's like, will you stop? Like, will you knock it off?
0: Right.
1: Like she's like saying, like, just, you know, whatever. You're yelling, they're yelling. Like, just let it go. And he's doing the, no, no, bro, like doing that thing. And it's like, dude, she's 5'3". If you really wanted to get over here and stick one of us in the face, you could have. And then.
0: So what happens if he does?
1: Well, then things happen. But like, I wasn't saying.
0: But I'm saying you have issued tickets through the radio station.
1: Well, this is where.
0: I mean, at that point, I think everything needs to be reevaluated if you're getting a fight guy.
1: Well, this is where
0: with a partner of ours.
1: I know.
0: Right?
1: I know our guys aren't going to like fight him. They just told him to shut up. But, like, if, you know, it had to escalate, I think cooler heads would have prevailed. That's what my role was, Sweeney. I wasn't saying anything. I was just standing there, be like, okay, like, I'll get between everyone. Hey, guys, let's just get a beer and relax. That was like, I'll be peacemaker. And then his mom gets involved.
0: Oh, this guy's mom's there. Okay, never mind.
1: This guy's mom comes over and starts yelling at us. Like, you don't call him a dork. Like, well, you can't have an opinion. Like, and he was like, I just said he's a dork. I didn't say use a slur or some other term.
0: You guys point to your crotch and stuff. I got your dork right here.
1: Yeah, yeah. And so, like, she's just MFing. And she kind of sounded like Kyle's mom from South Park. Like, just so I can paint the picture.
0: Sofro's driving.
1: I can only imagine.
0: I don't disagree with him. Sofro says, stop being so negative. That's Nick's tagline. Not let the cake bake, just be fake positive. That coming from Justin Sofer.
1: All right, but at the same time, like...
0: That's part of me is kind of with him.
1: If you're going to be negative, pick a target that makes sense.
0: We did the coaching staff.
1: The interim coach?
0: Fire Simon Burr might be the name of the hour.
1: The interim coach.
0: Finally, someone said it. This guy's the only guy that has the courage to step up. Why don't you have the courage?
1: The interim, but I'm saying, like, if you want to be mad about...
0: Where's Soccer City at?
1: If you want to be mad about something, like, oh, we should be playing more aggressive.
0: Where's Ents?
1: Like, we should be doing a 2-3-1 instead of, like, okay. But just to be like, okay, fire the... who are you going to get? This is now... Oh, now,
0: stop,
1: you, now,
0: the,
1: you, now
0: stop.
1: You've triggered
0: the
1: ba- now the, I'm, now I'm
0: the
1: mad base, at
0: the,
1: ba- again.
0: The basis of all sportsdom is fire the coach. It's what we did last year. Mark Pope, Pat Kelsey, fire the coach.
1: I know.
0: Nick, people immediately go to, it doesn't matter if it's Simon Bird or John Calipari.
1: But it's like,
0: it's fire the coach. Rick Pitino, we fired Rick Pitino around here for a decade.
1: You're in an effing life raft right now with an interim coach.
0: I don't know what
1: like,
0: to tell you.
1: Scuttle it.
0: I don't know
1: scuttle
0: what.
1: Scuttle it. We're not going
0: Listen,
1: fast
0: enough. You're asking a bear not to attack. You're asking a leopard not to hunt. Okay. I don't know what to tell you.
1: It got a little spicy.
0: Sofo gets you every time. He really does.
1: Cooler heads for real. Because I don't think that takes some great profound sports opinion necessarily.
0: It doesn't.
1: To just be
0: We're
1: like.
0: We're not looking for that. You're drinking beers in the outfield. You're pointing, hey, it's like you're giving the crotch chop.
1: That's fine.
0: You tell the coach to be fired. You're not there to talk strategy. He's talking strategy.
1: I'm saying, like, it's okay to be passionate. I like that. But sometimes when it's just like, just fire the guy. Like, okay, then what's your solution to fix it?
0: I don't know.
1: It's a freaking interim coach. You're in a life raft.
0: Texas says, the guy at the soccer match sounded a lot like Ents and his mom.
1: It was not Ents.
0: Did you battle Ents?
1: It was not Ents, I promise you.
0: You sure?
1: I actually had a couple beers with this guy's friends. They were cool.
0: Texas says, Nick would have got wiped. Listen, I'm totally with you.
1: I don't think
0: Texas says, riveting sports radio yet again, Sweeney. Nick highlights your show with sophomoric stories. I agree. That was probably more of a 1 or 2 o'clock thing. We got up in the air. Yesterday we gave you like 3 hours of like hardcore sports talk. Like it could not be more hardcore sports talk.
1: Is that the guy that hated the intern trivia? Because that guy was ready to throw a brick through the window.
0: Well, you won't
1: he
0: like
1: was
0: this.
1: So mad.
0: You know the thing that I actually like most about Mark Pope. And I don't know the numbers, and we need to find this. I'm sure it's
1: the beach picture.
0: No, it's not even that.

0: the hours as part of his private jet package with Kentucky. I would imagine some of that is recruiting that he has personal time. So they flew down to the beach, Nick. I don't know where it was. They flew down to the beach, and they were on a private jet. And I don't know if that's part of his, not per diem, but his usage side, or he's just saying, I'm Mark Pope. I've been, you know, he's an NBA player, right? And then then a coach and, you know, I mean, then a coach all these years and a coach in the SEC and Big 12. And so he's made a lot of money. I'll go the PJ life, but he's always in the private jet. And I feel like I got no private jet here.
1: Okay, so we need PK in the PJ.
0: Mark Pope has been in a private jet 100 hours. And I feel like Jeff Brom has been in there too.
1: So,
0: like, that's how I feel.
1: And
0: I don't have anything, Pat Kelsey. I know he's been in the private jet, but I don't have, and like, it's always Pope and his family.
1: So is this going back to the whole, do you have the money or not thing?
0: Well, I don't know what it's back to. I'm just saying, I like it.
1: If you're gonna be Captain Bougie, then be Captain Bougie. Then get in the PJ. Don't take the bus like Nick Valvano. Don't take the train like Bobby V. Like, get in the PJ. Spirit Airlines like Rummage. Like, get in the damn PJ.
0: That's what I'm talking about. Coming up after the break, Matt Norlander said something. It's a question I have. I'll pose it to Gary Parrish in 15 minutes.
2: When it's Louisville basketball, we're talking about it.
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0: So do we have intern sports centers?
1: Nick
0: has a gaggle behind him now, so I need to know, because we're doing this at some point during the show.
1: They've written them.
0: Oh, so they got
1: to
0: do them?
1: I was gonna send them in the back to go record them.
0: All right, when they record them, they'll come out here and we're going to play them.
1: Okay, they're doing it on their phones, though, so I don't have to set up the studio and get them recorded.
0: Well, don't we want to set them up on the studio?
1: Well, we could have them just come in and F it, do it
0: no,
1: live.
0: No, I don't want to do that. That's about the last thing I want to do. Well, hang on. Let's set them up with the recording. Is there nobody here that can help them?
1: I can go do it real fast. People are trying to find parking passes for McGavick. This has turned into the most pressing matter at ESPN Louisville.
0: Here comes Blank. Now I understand it with Bobby V. No, let's go ahead. Go ahead and talk to Blank. He's got something to say right now. It's probably about the interns. He's smiling. He's grinning. He's grinning at our pain. That's what he's doing right now.
1: I'm kind of mad. Blank came by the restaurant last night, and I wasn't working, so I wasn't able to serve him.
0: Damn it. Sounds like a coincidence, huh?
1: He texted me. He's like, where are you, Nick? And I was like, I'm there Wednesday.
0: That sounds like that's not a coincidence.
1: Yeah,
0: that he went a night that he knew you were not going to be there, and then he hit you with, hey, where are you? Knowing full well that you're not there. And that's why he's there.
1: It's like when you invite that friend that you're friends with, but you don't really want to invite him to the event. You know he's out of town.
0: Yeah. Why don't you come up? Yeah.
1: Oh, dude, no, I'm in Cincinnati for the... Oh,
0: man, rats. It's too bad. We all wanted to see you. All of us. We all wanted to see you. Anyway, all right, play... All right, we have Gary Parrish coming up. I want to circle back around to this, but play Matt Norlander. This is clip number 4 here.
1: Yep.
0: This was yesterday about the money that U of L had in all of this. Like, how did this go down that Louisville spent a lot of money? And what did he think happened? Go on, play this real quick. I got a question for you guys.
2: Using the information that's kind of been shared with me, talking to a variety of different coaches, ADs, sometimes people that work with these collectives, in particular in this offseason, my estimation is that Louisville and to a certain extent Kentucky, like, they were stretching the absolute maximum of what they could afford to spend. Because what's the reality of this is, like, so Louisville, who knows how much they're spending on the roster? Everyone in the industry understands it's north of $20 million. So whatever that number
0: right.
2: is, 21, some people think they're at, like, some people think they're at 25, right? 25, 26, 21, 22, 23, pick your number, right? They don't have all that money right now. Yeah. They cannot, if every single player on Louisville's roster went tomorrow and said, pay us, that doesn't work that way, they don't have it. They will eventually get it as the next 9 months roll on through and some of this stuff has to be cleared through the CSC and there's this whole new system. So with just that as the framework of understanding of how this stuff works, you have to then go and ask for a line of credit for another 4 or 5 or 6 or maybe $7 million. There was another high-profile player in the portal, and I remember speaking with that player's agent off the record, so I won't reveal who that was. But as this player was going through the process, the agent said to me, I will literally need to see a bank statement with this dollar figure if my player is going to play at that school.
0: Wow.
2: He will not go and sign with this school if they just tell him, we're going to pay you X amount of money. I need to actually see the bank statement with the money in it because we're just not going to go for that. I don't know if that was the case here with either of these schools, with Kentucky and Momchilovich or not, but that's the general answer to your question. Like, they have to – there's a serious donor fatigue now. You're in a part of the country where college basketball means everything.
0: That's good enough. I think you guys get the gist of it. I just wanted to use that. You know, people had not heard our conversation with Matt Norlander. Again, we'll have his partner Gary Parrish at CBS joining us here in about 10 minutes. We said this yesterday. The lingering question I have, Norlander yesterday was like, no, Louisville was very much going after Momchilovich. They put a big offer on the table. You know, whatever we believe that offer is, I mean, I think at least $5 million is what we're all operating under the understanding that it was at least $5 million, right? And maybe it was $5 million with a chance to be a lot more, okay? Nick, I cannot shake this. If you're U of L, why would you get involved if you're not willing to go all the way to where Kentucky's going to go? Does that make a sense? Oh, don't worry, McGavick. There's individual number six. You know the funniest thing? Matt has no idea, which means he's listened to none of the show. Which means he walks in here with his free parking, not having listened to any of the show, and then goes, what? After having a conversation where obviously we're going back and forth. We're going to have to lock the door.
1: I feel bad.
0: We're going to have to lock you in.
1: My car is filthy, too. So Matt had to go rummaging through soda cans and all kinds of nonsense to get this.
0: Well, doesn't anyone else around here have one?
1: I don't know.
0: You're the only one?
1: Matt went to okay. me. Well, that's right. Zach did lose his in the massage chair. He lost it in the massage chair. And Matt's been here for like, 2.5 years now and still doesn't have a parking pass.
0: But the parking things cost thousands of dollars.
1: Oh, they do?
0: They're not free. They're not the bathroom parking. Or they're not the bathroom pass. Yeah, they cost a ton of money. So yeah, when Nick and Bob would lose them, we would end up paying the money, McGavick.
1: Hey, I would find mine usually.
0: Yeah.
1: I usually found mine for what it's worth.
0: Thank you for listening, Matt. Enjoy your work as well. SI.com. I, though, go to the Courier Journal. That's where I get the majority. That's where I get the majority of my stuff. I mean, why am I even going to make a point? I mean, Nick has his mic on, and I go to, it's the crescendo where I go and I ask the question and I pose it to Nick, and then his mic goes off and he takes his headphones off and he goes to talk to somebody else.
1: All right.
0: It's happened 6 times.
1: I'm doing it.
0: Listen, if an intern comes, they're done. The next intern that comes in here, their internship's ending today. Ken, figure it out. I'll sign the paperwork. What are we doing?
1: that might be a record. 6 times in an hour.
0: And his text, he goes, everyone's talking to Nick as payback for him screaming and having the door wide open with the volume on max.
1: Yeah, okay. I guess that's fair.
0: Yeah, but McGavick doesn't listen to us, apparently, so he would not know that Nick does that. And the interns think they got hired by a guy named Kevin, not Ken.
1: Old Kev.
0: They don't know it's Kevin.
1: Kevin Salvaggi. They didn't know who Luke Hancock was.
0: So usually I would ride with Ennis on this one, but they don't know who Luke Hancock is. McGavick is consuming zero of the station.
1: He's listening to Eisen.
0: He's listening to, hang on, what do they have on? Colin Cowherd on 790 right now.
1: He's going in.
0: He got free parking. He's being paid to be here. He's getting a free lunch. And he's listening to 790 stream of Colin Cowherd. Gary Parrish, he joins us next.
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0: 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We appreciate them being part of the show. Reminder, Lou City back in action tonight, 7:45 pregame, 8 o'clock kickoff there in Birmingham. So appreciate them. And also tonight, NBA Finals game one over on 93.9 The Ville. So we should have, doing the schedule out the next couple weeks, we should have every single NBA Finals game. Most are going to be on 93.9. We'll have a couple that will be on all stations. Gary Parrish joining us here in this 1 o'clock hour. One of the best from CBS Sports, Ion College Basketball Podcast. GP, how's it going, man? Happy summer.
5: Happy summer to you. Everything's good in my world. I hope you've been okay.
0: Yeah, everything is great here in Louisville. It's, I tell you what, if nothing else, the combination of NIL and the portal and the NBA has given us, or I should say the NBA combine, has given us, you know, months of content here, weeks at least of content as we waited. I think I did 2.5 weeks. Gary, on Momchilovich conversation. He picked on Monday night. He went with Kentucky, and obviously I want to talk about that. So let's start there. Your general thoughts on Monday night. He picks Kentucky, not Louisville. What does it mean for Mark Pope to get that commitment?
5: Like I wrote over at CBSSports.com and noted on an episode of the Island College Basketball Podcast earlier this week, I think if you were really trying to simplify it, what Mark Pope did here with roughly $6 million, perhaps a little more, perhaps a little less, but certainly in that range, at least according to the report, what he's done is use that amount of money to buy peace of mind, to buy some calmness, to settle things down, because you know better than most, things have not been settled around that program.
0: Yep.
5: Perhaps for a while, but certainly not since the end of the season. The rebuilding or remaking of the roster did not go as planned, and as recently as just a few days ago, you could reasonably click on anybody's preseason rankings and not find Kentucky in them. And when you are going into what I think most people consider a hot seat type of season, that is not the place you want to be as the head coach of the Kentucky Wildcats. So you add quite literally the best player you could possibly add in this moment. That's what they did on Monday night in adding Milan Momchilovich. Now, he's not Victor Wembanyama, so like I'm not going to launch him from unranked all the way into the top five.
0: Right.
5: But like I wrote, at least now if you're Mark Pope, or I'll make it, I'll put it a different way. If you're a Kentucky fan, you can now look at Mark Pope and go, maybe this isn't exactly the roster I anticipated having, but it is probably one of the 20 best rosters in the country. Maybe even better than that. He's got at least chance now to compete at the top of the SEC. And if you're competing at the top of the SEC, you should be competing for a national championship. championship as well. Perhaps year three could be the breakthrough year that he seems to need to make sure he gets year four. Without Momcilovic, I don't know that you can reasonably have those conversations. With him, it's a little easier to do.
0: Yeah, he makes everything just look a little bit better, right? He makes those guards, the guards look a little bit better. And obviously, Moreno coming back was a big deal. Gary Parrish with us here on ESPN 680. Just for people that don't know, we alluded to it earlier, Gary has his updated 25-1. It's up on the website now. Kentucky checking in at number 17, Louisville at number 15. I ask this more from Kentucky because they just got the big commitment on Monday. And it feels like nationally, and you're saying a little bit of it, but I think having them 17 is fair. Let me ask you from Louisville and Kentucky. It feels like we've spent a lot of money around here in the state on basketball, and we're 15 and 17 preseason. And I know they're just rankings and things change, but we like to be number 3 and 4 or number 1 and 2 or number 5 and 6 or something like that. Are we falling into the spending big on free agents like some NBA teams or NFL teams do when you kind of have to get guys that don't cost nearly as much? Because 15 and 17 is nice, but ultimately, you know, if we're looking at a 4 seed or a 5 seed, that's not going to make anyone happy around here.
5: I think you've got it framed properly, and it is a direct byproduct of mostly shopping for established transfers. It costs more money to go out and get somebody else's best player,
0: right,
5: second best player,
0: right,
5: than it does to just keep your own. Like, I got into an interesting conversation with some administrators last week at the Big 12 spring meetings, and, you know, conversations are all over the place, but any conversation about NIL and rev share and, you know, leads to the price of everything is going up. And one thing I heard several people mention is that if you want to properly understand why basketball players or football players cost more today than they cost even last year or the year before, and it's dramatically more, it's largely because every year everybody can raise their hand and say, I can play anywhere you want me to play next year. And then you get coaches with real job pressure. You get boosters who want to flip things immediately. We don't have time to recruit high school players and wait for them to develop. Let's just go get the best 22-year-old center we can find, the best 21-year-old wing we can find, the best 23-year-old point guard we can find. And if you are actually shopping in those aisles, well, those are the biggest price things you can possibly be shopping for. And that's how Kentucky and Louisville have built these teams largely, through the transfer portal with high-priced, established guys. And it's just always going to be more expensive to shop that way than it is to pay your own players and then pay to get them back.
0: Yeah. I think you're spot on with that. And again, we'll see. It's all preseason stuff, but there's no doubt them being 15 and 17 is pretty fair. Gary Parrish with us, CBS Sports, Eye on College Basketball. Let's look at this from, you know, we know what it's going to do for Pope, at least in the interim. It does make them a top 25, and we'll see. As for U of L, I think there's a couple things, Gary. Locally, I'm talking about, hey, if they were willing to put in at least like $5 million. And let's say Momcilovic, and maybe you would have sources on this, is making, you know, six and a half or something like that. You know, if I'm Louisville, I'm already this all in. Why not be all in just a little bit more? And then to piggyback that, the card's not getting him. You have them at 15. We had Norlander on a couple days ago, and he said final four, the way he phrased it was final four. What was it, Nick? Hopes, but not a lock. I forget how he phrased it, but we're dreaming of a Final Four. If Louisville got Momcilovic, they would be at the top, I would imagine, of some of these top 25s. How do you view it from their viewpoint, not getting him?
5: I actually found it, the whole thing, to be really interesting, because whether you had it in your budget or not, whether or not you thought you needed the player or not, I 100%, if I were Pat Kelsey, would have got into the Milan Momcilovic recruitment, because one of two things can happen. I guess a million different things could happen, but the most likely outcomes are this. You either get him, and oh boy, maybe you ended up spending way more money on a roster this year than you thought you were, and way more than anybody's ever spent in the history of college basketball, but you have just destroyed your in-state rival. And
0: yeah,
5: you sent the fan base into a frenzy and got, you know, an entire message board discussing and debating whether Billy Donovan will finally take the Kentucky job in March. If you were Louisville and you're able to get that done, that's what you do. That is money well spent. And if you're Pat Kelsey in Louisville and you don't get it done, just by getting in the recruitment, by definition, you make your in-state rival work harder to get it done, pay more to get it done. So if I'm Pat, I'm sitting back going, I've got a top 20 team without Milan Momcilovic. I might have a top 5 team with them. Let's get in here and we'll find the money if he'll take it. But even if he doesn't want our money, let's at least make them sweat it out, make their fans sweat it out, and make them pay more money than they wanted to get a second team all Big 12 guy. Obviously, they would have been better off getting him than
0: sure.
5: not getting him.
0: Oh, yeah.
5: But just being in it was well played.
0: I tell you, Gary, you know this with this area, and obviously now Calipari's gone. If Louisville would have got Momcilovic, it would have sent off a bomb in this
5: yes.
0: state. I mean, it would have been it would have been a legendary Louisville versus Kentucky thing. Legendary.
5: And that's why immediately when the news breaks, I see people asking questions like, is Milan Momcilovic really worth $6 million? Is a second-team All-Big 12 guy really worth $6 million? And my answer to that is, not to everybody. And you ready for this? Not to T.J. Otzelberger,
0: right.
5: not to Iowa State.
0: I know.
5: They weren't going to pay him $6 million. When it got to the point where Momcilovic could look at T.J. Otzelberger and say, Coach, somebody is going to pay me $6 million to play basketball next season, T.J. Otzelberger looked right back at him and more or less said, you need to do that.
0: Yeah.
5: It won't happen at Iowa State. So is he worth it? Not to Iowa State, not to everybody, but to Mark Pope?
0: Mm-hmm.
5: In this very specific set of circumstances, he was worth $16 million. I mean, I obviously there's a number you just don't touch, but like if I'm Mark Pope, if it would have cost me $6, $8, $11, I've got to get this done because just imagine the alternative. If you don't get this done, it might have been perfectly awesome inside Mark Pope's house for the next 5 months. But every time he stepped foot outside, it wouldn't have felt great. And
0: no.
5: So you really do just buy peace of mind for 5 months. And if you've got the money, there's no price you can put on that. The cost is $6 million, $8 million. Whatever Momcilovic cost, Kentucky had to get that done. I think Louisville knew that. So you just get in there, keep putting your offers in, make them go higher. But Kentucky, I think, was always going to end up here. Because this is just simple. We don't even have to be a basketball analyst to understand this. The school that theoretically had the most money to spend and was in the most desperate position got the deal done. That's usually the way those deals go down.
0: Yeah, I think you're right. Gary Parrish, quickly, before we get you out here, just two quick ones. Money-wise, I'm kind of asking, you know, we have different national guys on like yourself. We do appreciate the time. When you talk about money, one of the things that frustrates me the most is, well, it's pro sports. Well, in pro sports, I mean, you cover the Grizzlies. You know much how much those guys are making, right? They bring in a free agent. They get a first-round pick. You're knowing who they're going out and getting. How many people in the business, what do you believe when numbers start to get thrown around with your sources and agents and coaches and assistant coaches? Do you believe a lot of the rhetoric when we start talking about money? Because obviously with Momcilovic, I'd love to know what Louisville was actually offering, and I'd love to know where Kentucky ended. That's what I would love to know, and I have no idea. Like, firmly, I don't know.
5: I got into an interesting conversation last week at Big 12 spring meetings in Frisco, Texas. There was like a reception on Tuesday night. So you're standing around and, you know, people got drinks in their hands. And you can look through the roster of Big 12 coaches, but here's Bill Self and here's T.J. Otzelberger and here's Tommy Lloyd and here's Kelvin Sampson and here's Tad Boyle and Grant McCaslin. And they're all just, you know, sitting around talking about the business. And I happened to be there as well. And it was fascinating to me to hear how many different, not just stories, but very different opinions they have about what's going on, how to do it, what's the best way to do it. I mean, stuff like, do you have a general manager? Yes or no. If you do, how do you use him or her? If you don't, why don't you? Should you? And I'm talking about guys who have been to Final Fours, very accomplished multimillionaires, and have totally opposite opinions on how to go about navigating this NIL rev share world. So that's interesting. But to your point, Nobody knows who's telling the truth. I won't even name the Big 12 coach, but one coach said, if I were in the NBA, I would know what I would have access to every contract that every player has signed. I know exactly who I'm bidding against. I know how much money everybody else has. I know how much they can spend, how much they can't spend. And in college athletics, we're all running around blind. I get a call from an agent. He says, Coach, it's going to cost $5 million to keep your player. And if you don't have that, we're gone. And I don't know whether I'm being bluffed or not. I don't know whether it's legitimate or not.
0: Sure.
5: And that's a hard thing to navigate. Also, for the coaches who don't even have general managers, like, these guys are basketball coaches. They're not negotiators.
0: I know.
5: They don't know what they don't. I'm talking about Hall of Fame level guys who will look me right in the eye and say, I don't really know what I'm doing or how I'm doing it or what to do. Like, there's a lot of confusion out there.
0: Sure.
5: And the BS is all over the place, and you don't. That's why if you're Mark Pope, it doesn't matter whether Louisville really has the money to do this or whether the kid might go to Louisville or if somebody – it's like, we got to get this done. It doesn't matter if I'm just bidding against myself.
0: Right.
5: I've got to get this done. But are there plenty of places where coaches find themselves bidding against themselves? Yes, it happens every day because the agents – at least the great ones are way more experienced in these types of negotiations
0: 1,000%
5: than college basketball coaches are.
0: Yeah, 1,000%. Last one, we'll get you out of here. That's a great answer, by the way. Gary Parrish with CBS Sports. Last one. It's kind of off the board. Yesufu from Baylor came back and just quietly went to St. John's. And you have St. John's number 11. And you're probably thinking, why the hell are you asking about that? Well, number one, we still follow Rick Pitino here. And number two, Yesufu was a guy that I always thought, is he better than Adrian Woolley at Louisville? Yes. Is he probably better than the guys at Kentucky? Is he better than Zoom Diallo? Yes. At least in my opinion. And he comes back and there's no fanfare like there was with Momchilovich. And he just signs with St. John's and is done. Are you surprised how quickly that one went? I mean, this is a guy who was, 21 points a game last season.
5: It looks like they just locked it. They had that locked in. Like, hey, go to the combine.
0: Yeah, they
5: go
0: had
5: through
0: to.
5: The draft process and do whatever you want to do. But at the end of the day, if you want to play college basketball, this is the money you can do it in the Big East for this coach. So they had that locked in. The second he withdrew from the draft, even before that, he knew what he was doing. But if I were a prospect or the father of a prospect like Yesufu, like Momchilovich, this is exactly what I would do. These are, in some cases, the best jobs these people are ever going to have.
0: Sure.
5: Milan Momchilovich, I don't want to put a ceiling on him. He might have a 15-year NBA career. Or, you ready for this? He might have a zero-year NBA career. You never know. He might be making more money next year playing basketball than he will ever again make in his life. And if I were the father of a very good college basketball player who isn't, I'll just put it, like a guaranteed lottery pick, we would commit basically to playing 5 years of college basketball.
0: Yeah, I agree.
5: If the rules change and we can do it. And every year we would get into the transfer portal. Every year we would go through the process. And every year we would wait for exactly what happened here. Koa Pete stays in the draft. Arizona's got $5 million to throw around now. I'm available. Throw it at me. I would wait for the demand to outweigh the supply. And that's what happens when the deadline for the underclassmen to withdraw from the draft. Suddenly, coaches are holding millions of dollars to the side for players that just suddenly stay in the draft. If you're one of the ones that gets out of the draft, like Yesufu Momchilovich, that money is waiting for you. Milan Momchilovich probably made more money on Monday, maybe twice as much if he would have just signed on the best offer he could get. The day the transfer portal opened, he benefited millions, I think.
0: Yeah, I bet he did.
5: By waiting and letting supply go down and demand go up. And then you've got the coach of the Kentucky Wildcats desperate for a difference maker. You're the biggest difference maker available. That's how you end up getting reportedly a $6 million deal.
0: Who did you have? Knicks or Spurs in what?
5: I think the Spurs are the better team.
0: Okay.
5: I'll keep this simple. They better team, Spurs, home court advantage, Spurs, best player, Wemby. But I'm not rolling out the Knicks. I hope we get 7. This is the finals. I don't know that I've looked more forward to an NBA finals since maybe LeBron against the record-setting Warriors. This is – I don't know how Adam Silver lucked into this one after a terrible regular season, but, buddy, he's got something really special happening tonight.
0: Yeah, he did. Gary Pear, CBS Sports, Eye on College Basketball there in Memphis as well, doing a local show. GP, always appreciate the time. You're the best. Thank you so much for the time. Take care and have a great summer. Thank you.
5: You do the same. I'll talk to you again.
0: All right, there we go. Gary Parrish with us here on ESPN 680 1057. Yeah, I asked him with Yesifu, just that was so quiet. And not only that, Nick, it's something we didn't talk about. I mean, Rapoli came on the air and talked up Momchilovic knowing that he had Yesifu in the bag.
6: Right.
0: He played Diener and Blank, and I don't like it.
6: He played, yeah. He was crafty. It was a little gamesmanship.
0: I mean, he's.
6: Yeah,
0: you tell me a billion
6: over here and then a little some over here.
0: Did we get the billionaire lie? Is that what happened?
6: It might have been.
0: We got lied to by a billionaire. How about that?
6: It might have been. Well, wasn't Yesifu, like, the bigger surprise coming back, too, than Momchilovic a little bit?
0: Maybe. Yeah, I mean, Yesifu's a higher volume scorer than Momchilovic.
6: Right.
0: But a bigger athlete, a bigger big-time high school player, probably has a little bit more of an all-around game, might be a little bit better. So I would say you're probably right. I could get with that. I think that's probably a fair statement. All right, do we have Phil Baker? Is he here?
7: I think so. Yep, he's finishing the warm-up.
0: Where are we at with the interns? Are they recording?
7: I think they're recording. I'm going to check on them during the break.
0: Well, please
7: and ask them to make sure they don't bother me.
0: Please do. I don't. Okay, no, it doesn't matter. All right, Phil Baker, he joins us.
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0: All right, now we're number two here. Gary Parrish joining us. I love some Gary Parrish. GP. Phil Baker in studio. We moved Phil back 10 minutes. Well, 20 minutes. Phil, hope you're okay with that.
1: Yeah. I'll have to get with my agent to make sure that that's okay. No, for Gary Parrish, he's crushing it. I enjoy Gary Parrish. He brings a good perspective on the entirety of the sport. I agree.
0: By the way, we had Lee's today. Food.
1: Got devoured.
2: Famous recipe chicken, baby.
0: I don't have any. Did you send talking points? I don't remember. Is that you, or should it be doing that?
1: I had kind of.
0: If you'll do it, nobody else
1: will
0: do it.
1: Well, no. I mean, I've kind of gone the wayside of the you know, rolling over the week until I get new talking points. So it's probably just the same ones from last week. But yes, I do need to get on top of that.
0: Is there enough back there for

0: Cerebral Show?
1: I think there's a
0: I mean, we've done a good job. Cerebral should have a lot. McGavick's got his free parking.
1: The least piece of mashed potatoes and beans.
0: Well, I'm just making sure. I just want to make sure everyone's good to go.
2: So I did smile. Cerebral texted Tanner and I. Usually it's James and I to save some food for him. And I was like, well, I'm not here yet. And I want you to know this isn't the me and James chat. It's the me and Tanner's, and I don't know if he's here yet. So, but there's
1: are
2: enough
1: you
2: back
1: listening
2: there.
1: To this right now?
0: It's a great point. Why doesn't he have Tanner do this stuff for him?
2: Well, that's what he did. He did send the message to Tanner
0: but he sent to you too.
2: Yeah, exactly.
0: Gotcha. Well, as long as McGavick has enough,
1: because Tanner is swearing left.
0: I went back there, and Tanner and Zachy C and McGavick. We're all eating, Nick, and they were all having a sports conversation. I thought that right there is a rung of hell.
2: Do you know what it is?
0: That's a rung of hell.
2: Do you know what
0: I just
2: it is?
0: Don't
1: you
0: know
1: go
0: which
1: back
0: one
1: there,
0: is.
1: There's no leaves left.
0: Especially if it's tennis.
2: No, do you know what the discussion was?
0: No, what is
2: okay,
0: it?
2: Okay, so they tried to get me in on the discussion, which I appreciate, but I had no desire to contribute because I was coming on here. But it was, I guess there's a meme or an app that's out there where you have to build the perfect NBA team to go 82-0.
0: Oh, gotcha.
2: Oh, wow.
0: Okay.
2: So he got the 80-2.
0: Well, another rung of hell. I saw Lachlan McClain and Jack Grossman going back and forth on this earlier today. So that's what it means. Great. Two rungs of hell right there.
2: Sports.
0: I can't think of anyone's opinion I care less about on the NBA than Locks. Like in the world, in the entire world. Out of all the people, all the contacts.
1: You'd rather be fake taking about the Knicks.
0: I have all the contacts in my phone. I could go to any of them and be like, you know what? I'll take that.
2: Kyle Guy had a nice career in the NBA for his little stretch.
0: I'll go with that.
2: The NBA?
0: I'll go with that. Texas says, hey guys, who mooned the crowd from the station at the Lou City game? Did that happen?
1: I didn't see that.
2: I know
1: Danny Cruz was in the building though. Some folks got some photos with him.
0: Why?
1: He was chilling.
0: He hates your team.
1: Why would you get
0: a picture with Danny Cruz? He left the team in the middle of the season. They've lost more games in the last month and a half than they've lost in the last, what, Nick, year? You would know. Who are you texting over there?
1: I'm trying to get...
0: You've done everything but the show today.
1: I'm getting pulled in so many
0: producer Mark walked in...
2: What are you doing?
0: Nick is texting everyone. Can someone set a recording up for the interns?
2: There are three of them back there.
0: I thought you were checking on this. I thought you were checking on this during the break.
1: I did, and then I saw we had 15 seconds to come back. Like the Lou City promo was wrapping up, so I was like, I'll just get it.
0: Well, that's after 4 minutes, Nick.
1: Nature called. I went to go pee. I came out, and then I was like, oh, are you guys recording? And they were like, yeah, we have little lapel mics. I was like, don't worry. I'll get a recording set for you guys. Oh, spit, it's 15 seconds, you gotta come back.
0: People need to know here's the problem. The problem is that me and Phil washed our hands of this. And now it's Ken, and it's Nick, and now it's y'all. Now it's James Black, and no one's giving him one job to do, except for go do a sports center, and here comes Mark in again. Phil, you know I'm right. Me and Phil washed our hands of this, and now we thought we were giving ourselves less work. And it's actually coming back around and biting me in the ass. If I just gave the interns schedules and I gave the interns something to do, none of this would happen. But then I have to do the extra work, Phil.
2: And the 82-0 roster is being built around the conference table.
1: I'm with you. I don't know what to do. Ken's in a club. He's on a seminar right now.
0: These GD seminars. How many seminars is he taking?
1: I'm trying to give him something to do so they're not just staring at us.
0: I'm not saying you're in the wrong, but this is what happens.
2: You just need help. This is your priority right now. And I know you're in the people-pleasing business, and this is when I'm like, yo, Tanner, ZC.
0: Oh, I don't want to hear that. The people-pleasing business.
1: He is.
0: No, that doesn't mean that you get to do whatever you want to do and say, I'm trying to please people.
1: No, Nick's trying to make everybody happy.
0: I had defecated on the floor. Well, you know, there's some guys around here that like that. I was just trying to appease them. The new intern, Emily, that's what she put on her resume. If you defecate on the floor, that's where she wants to work. I'm just trying to please people.
1: We don't support scat at the office. Don't want them to put that on the resume. What'd you learn? Well, Nicky B took a dump on the floor.
0: Oh, man. Anyway.
2: We didn't do this at the ACC Network.
0: 437-9968 is the UPS jobs text line. What was going to – now this is a moment of truth. Now,
2: okay.
0: This is a moment of truth. Yesterday, I brought this up. He's had 2 days. Do you have an I-65 bit?
2: I have – well, see, that's the thing. I have the sound, but I don't know if I just want to freestyle it because if I actually –
0: well, let's tell the people. So here's what, Phil, we're
2: this
0: thinking.
2: This is what I have. This is
0: well,
2: what
0: hang
2: I,
0: on.
2: I
0: there's two I-65 things, and we don't know what we do.
2: Okay.
0: Maybe we do them both. Maybe we do one. Maybe we do the other. I don't know how much it's affecting people. I know it's affecting people, some more than others. Phil, it might be affecting you a great deal. Is that
2: yesterday,
0: a good amount? Okay.
2: Yesterday, I had an inner Nikki the Boot yeah.
0: Okay, so it's affecting you a
2: right,
0: lot.
2: A little bit.
0: For me, it's not affecting me a great deal because of where I live.
2: Right.
0: So, you know, I just happen to, it's a little bit more through the city
2: back,
0: and the back
2: yeah,
0: roads
2: yeah, yeah.
0: and stuff like that. And so it's not really affecting Nick a whole lot. So this show hasn't been affected to the point of where we are ready to throw down and
2: right.
0: storm the Capitol. Okay? Storm City Hall, if you will. And then get pardoned, days later. But regardless, okay? So we don't know if we want to do a Nikki DeBoot traffic report. He has done that before. Nikki DeBoot
2: helicopter sounds.
0: Or, you know, helicopter sounds.
2: Yeah, I've
0: like
2: got that.
0: Like
2: Vietnam.
0: Well, I told him, I thought it would be funny is helicopter sounds, but just faintly in the background, stereotypical Italian music.
2: You know
0: like,
2: what?
0: Just to know, just so you know, it's still Nikki DeBoot.
2: I
0: mean,
2: right.
0: still the
2: both.
0: Stereotype.
2: I could probably do both.
0: So, and then the other one, but I don't know how to make this funny, and this would actually take like probably several people to be involved and humorous writing, of which we probably are not going to be able to pull off. But where I don't know where you know like the crackle. That a truck driver like
2: Breaker 19,
0: yeah.
2: Breaker 19.
0: That like I don't know if Nikki DeBoot turns into some sort of a dispatcher. But then someone's gotta be the trucker on the other side.
2: See, I was thinking I could do that, and then I think if I record that's when I'd have to pre-record. And then I could do some stuff to make it sound like you know, I can mess around with that.
0: Like that would be funny to grab one of those interns.
2: Yeah.
0: And one of them's a truck driver.
2: Get Mark. He's the most lovable one. But he's the shortest. So I just feel like that's why it'd be funny.
0: Texter brings up a great point. Just give the interns a worksheet like Strebel does.
2: It is Remember the Titans week.
0: Hey.
2: Does it feel like, you know, the final week of school?
0: But I know what he meant, but he did not spell it Strebel Wood, Nick. He spelt it. Stable Wood.
2: Stablewood.
0: It's also what they called Nick in high school.
2: Stablewood.
0: Yeah, like it's old Stablewood over there. I was going to name this hour Gary Parrish. And now I don't know what I should do with Stablewood.
2: Stablewood, I think, might be the best one.
0: But just in case Gary Parrish sees it, it can't be Gary Parrish and Stablewood.
2: So you don't want me to tag him in it?
0: Gary Parrish
2: like,
0: wait a minute. Stablewood.
2: Wait, I had nothing I didn't say. I was
0: just,
2: talking about the
0: just
2: you
0: came
2: know,
0: on
2: Big 12.
0: To, yeah, just came on to talk some NIL.
2: So good. What are they talking about? Stablewood.
0: Texter Nick is too busy telling fake tough guy stories to do his job right now. I don't think he's telling the interns that. He is viewing them mostly as a nuisance.
2: No, I want them to learn something.
0: Mostly.
2: I feel like they're just wasting their time and they're just staring at the back of my head. Like,
0: yeah,
2: I kind of want them to get something out of the internship. So
3: again,
2: well,
0: big deal.
2: We're supposed to be molding young minds.
0: No, we're not.
2: Giving back to the business, Andy.
0: They thought a guy named Kevin hired them.
2: See, that's it. If they would have scored higher,
0: they don't know who Drew is. Like, no offense. By the way, I pulled a Diener.
2: Oh,
0: that
2: boy.
0: Could mean a lot of things. Oh. I pulled a Diener.
2: What
0: and I told him about
2: are you
0: it.
2: In the Onyx Club now?
0: I left my, the intern shut the door on Nick right there. Mark came over with disgust and shut the door that you were being too loud. That makes me happy. He gave you a look of disgust too. You're trying to help him and he said, you know what? Why don't you zip your lip? I'm gonna tape something. Why don't you zip your lip over there?
2: Am I being too loud?
0: We're talking about putting Italian music behind a helicopter. I left my AirPods in Detroit when I went there. I pulled the Diener. Now he's leaving his AirPods everywhere.
3: He only got like nine others to catch up to with Diener.
0: Yeah, well, And so, you know, I mean, they're like 3 years old. And so, you know, it's not the biggest deal. And the new ones are out. And I'll probably, you know.
2: Do you have the Apple Care?
0: Yeah, but it's
2: expired?
0: Yeah, yeah. Because
2: it covers, I think it covers lost ones, too.
0: Yeah,
2: or but it's. Or at a discounted rate.
0: It's expired. But we'll figure it out. But today, they were supposed to, the cleaner was supposed to be at the Airbnb. And there's just no chance. Like, I don't have a, like, I don't believe I have a chance. Here's my only chance.
3: That's like a 10%.
0: Well, if that. Here's my only potential saving grace.
2: Okay.
0: Would be where we stayed, and Detroit, that I can tell, is, you know, there are some areas that are very much like Nulu.
2: You know, last time I was there.
0: It's its own area. Yeah. I'm trying to, you know, the places
2: gentrified.
0: Places in any city in the country that are known, this area is known for this, and this area is very much that, whatever. And so Detroit, as far as I can tell, has some of those areas, but 70% of it is you could be driving, and I'm like, I don't know what country I'm actually in right now. Like, you're driving down the road, like, am I in the United States? You start to wonder.
2: Right.
0: And then 2 miles down the road are unbelievable mansions.
2: Oh, yeah.
0: And we stayed in one of the unbelievable mansion areas. And I was looking up, though. I mean, these are all over $1 million homes.
2: Oh, wow.
0: Okay?
2: Wow.
0: And so we stayed.
2: Kid Rock's living in
0: And
2: them.
0: So we stayed in, what, he's in D.C.?
2: Oh, yeah, sorry.
0: Yeah, yeah.
2: For something.
0: He's actually going to help Ted Cruz figure out this whole NIL thing. We stayed in a spot to where these people bought the house, and, you know, they're redoing part of it, but it's an old house, and it's a castle.
2: Oh, there's like it's called the Paris of the Midwest for a reason.
0: It's unbelievable. Like, it is a castle. And so this is $1 million home. I mean, they bought this like 1.1 mil. So these people have a lot of money, and they live there, and they live in LA most of the time. So these are people with a lot of money. And so I was just thinking, given that this is not just some, I mean, you've stayed in some Airbnbs.
2: Oh,
0: like,
2: yeah.
0: You know, are they cleaning these sheets? And you're thinking, probably
2: they
0: not.
2: They care okay. about yeah. the review.
0: Yeah, these people cared a lot and were like, hey, take care of, you know, it was right. one of those things. It was not a cheap $200 a night type of ordeal. And I think that raises my chances slightly.
2: Yeah, yeah.
0: But I'm only saying slightly. They're like, we know the people that clean. We have a great relationship. They watch the house, that sort of thing.
2: Right. That is.
0: I don't expect to get them back.
2: Yeah, you're going into this operating as like, yeah, they're done for. But I think you still got in the back of your mind, you could be pleasantly surprised with.
0: Yeah.
2: Because the place.
1: There's a glimmer of hope.
2: Because I think Dan Gilbert, the Cavs owner, went in and bought like all of Detroit up, like when it went under, and there's really nice parts. Like all those houses you probably stayed in were depleted, and now they're like all being revamped and remodeled, and it's a nice part of town now. Detroit, last time I was there, I was like, it gets a bad rap. There's some nice parts around Detroit. The Paris of the Midwest. Yeah, I don't know.
0: You have a good time with that. I've seen the other parts. I'm good.
2: 8 Mile.
0: I'm good.
1: So how long until you go back?
0: I don't know. I'm just.
1: You
0: I'm,
1: got your fill.
2: Nashville or Detroit?
0: Oh, I hate Nashville.
2: I know.
3: Ooh, that was a good one.
0: I hate Nashville. That was a good question. I got no time for Nashville. Texter says, what does Nick think about Haley Van Lith being released? Actually, we're teasing that to 301 on Mark Ennis' show. We will break the news on what we think. What did you make of Momchilovich and company? Were you surprised, Phil? You'd be disappointed Sunday morning hangover. You still didn't have a commitment.
2: Yeah.
0: That you went Thursday, Friday, Saturday, and still no commitment. That had to bother you.
2: Well, the fodder around it, and, you know, like, regardless of how much you want to read between the lines that I heard you go off and catapult off, you know, these insiders, air quotes.
0: Oh, talking brutal, about, isn't it?
2: It looked like the fact that he didn't make his decision, it looked like, okay, is this Louisville gaining ground? Is there another suitor in the mix for that? Like, what are some of the goals? But then, in the back of my mind, I said this with Nick on Friday or Monday, I can't remember. It was one of those things where it's like, well, he did just take his name out of the draft, you know, not even a week prior. So it's like, he probably was like half listening to these coaches and agents and their pitches. But then it was also like, okay, now you have my full attention.
0: Right.
2: Full out. So I always kind of viewed Kentucky still as the leader, but in the same breath. Here comes Mark again. Does he have a question for you?
3: Oh, I don't know.
2: Okay. I don't know if he has a question or not. He gave
0: it. Well, it's okay. Give the fills here.
2: Yes, yes.
0: But he did. Mark did come in and shut the door with ferocity because Nick, you know, has headphones on and has the station way, way too loud.
2: Yes, yes. So, you know, it's one of those things where it's like, look, yes, was Pope more desperate? Like what Gary Pair said, I think that was a great answer that he alluded to when talking about, you know, TJ Oselberg wasn't willing to pay this amount of money
0: right.
2: for this guy.
0: And by the way, in every preseason top 25, Iowa State's ahead of Louisville and Kentucky.
2: And there you go. So maybe that speaks more about the coaching and just the roster construct and what they have returning. But, I mean, Kentucky was more desperate of what they needed to get, and it sent a statement of like, look, we're still big, bad Kentucky. We can pay whatever we want to get this if all the whiffs that Popey Boy had. So, I mean, Louisville fans acting like they didn't want him, that's a blatant lie around there too. So, I mean, I don't think it was just the fact that he drug it out as long as he did, which really wasn't that long. It was one of those things where it's like you would take him, especially considering how Pat Kelsey runs his offense with the 3-point shooting. And then now you don't have that. And like you said, it would have catapulted you into a top 5-ish type of thing. And now you're kind of fringe top 15.
0: Yeah. But I go back to, you know, Gary Parrish. I thought it was a great answer. We should probably cut that and we can, you know, disperse that out. You know, if I'm running these departments, we're putting a lot of money into these teams. This is the right. argument to expand the college football playoff. And I think there is so much pressure on these two coaches. I think if Pat Kelsey and Mark Pope both made the Elite Eight this year, this coming season, let's say they both make the Elite Eight. They lose in the Elite Eight. They're a step away and great games to the Final Four. If they had the same rosters that they both have right now, I don't think they would be number 15 and 17 in the country. I don't buy it. I don't buy it. Now,
2: what would their ceiling be?
0: Well, the flip side, what I'm getting at, Nick, is their rosters are either grossly overpaid or they don't, or nationally people don't believe in the coach.
2: Yeah.
0: It's either they're kind of telling you you have good players, but you don't have great players, or you don't have enough great players, or that we don't trust your coaches yet. Which, by the way, we don't trust our coaches yet. I mean, how could you?
2: Yeah.
0: That's fair.
2: Yeah, no.
0: That's fair after – it's only two seasons, but that's not a hot take to have, right? I mean, I remember how it was talked about last year with Pat Kelsey and Mark Pope. I'm just trying to get at, you know, we're spending $50 million around here in college basketball rosters, and we're still not as good as some of the coaches that say, go ahead and take my player and pay them.
2: Well,
0: that's literally happening with Iowa State right now.
3: Right now, they're not ranked as high as they were going into last season.
0: And think about this as well. We never talk about this. We never talk about this. But Indiana is either not in top 25s or is number like 21 in the country.
2: Yeah.
0: And they supposedly spent a lot of money too.
3: I mean, who they got more? Marcus Burton from Notre Dame, Aiden Sherrell.
0: Yeah, from Alabama.
3: Yeah, they were.
0: Oh, they got guys that we're not going to ever pay attention to.
3: They got a couple.
0: Yeah, don't get up in the air. They have a great portal class. I figured I would, you know, at least bring that up. So, I don't know. Where are we with
3: I've been emailed. I think one of the Zach or Tulio have emailed me some sports centers.
0: All right, so what's in your email? What's being shown in your email right now?
3: I don't know if I've gotten it yet. Let's see if it's been sent. I'm refreshing right now. This is Riveting Radio. I apologize, everybody.
0: While you're doing that,
3: I got it. Okay, intern sports centers.
0: There's three of them?
3: I think there's three of them. I haven't mixed it with music yet, but this is what, you know, I have something. They have provided something.
0: Texas says, Monday around 7:30, Diener was talking about being at a sporting event, sitting in front of Trump, and had the phrasing of looking back at Trump and Trump looking at the back of his head. That comes down in 437-9680. Thank you for that. We will go into the archives to find that at 7:30 on Monday.
2: U.S. Open. I remember I was listening to that. Trump was looking at the back of Dieter's head.
0: Where?
2: The U.S. So Dieter got last-minute U.S. Open tickets.
0: When was this? Did I know about this? Was I gone?
2: About 8 to 10 years ago.
0: I can't remember 10 years ago.
2: It's his guy that calls in, the tennis guy, Scott Shrively, right? Am I saying that right? His last name. So he calls in occasionally, got him last-minute tickets, Trump was looking at the back of his head. Yeah, he told that story. There you go.
0: So Trump was behind him.
2: Yeah.
0: How about that? At that point, he had no idea how big of a deal that was.
3: He was in front of 47.
0: And 45.
2: And 45.
0: Yeah, and 45. How about that? Texas says, Andy, when the World Cup's about to start, are you going to have Jason Enns on to provide soccer daily soccer commentary? No, but I did reach out to Enns, and he finally did hit us back.
3: Oh, what'd he say?
0: We could get into it later, maybe a 2 o'clock topic.
3: Okay.
0: But I did reach out to Jason Enns. Team USA is taking a hit. Their chance are pretty poor. Oh.

0: I could. Yeah, it has to be organic. So yeah.
1: Do you want to do it or not?
0: Yeah, we can do it. We can do it. Yeah.
1: Okay. So yeah. Okay.
2: That's a bold.
1: What a sell job. What a sell job. What do you want to do it or not?
0: Yeah. No. We can.
1: I mean, this is you being the star. If you don't want to be the star, me and Phil will just do Mom Chilovich talk.
0: No. We can give it a go. We can give it a go.
1: Okay.
0: We can give it a go.
1: We will also hear one of. I will have Nick just pick randomly an intern sports center. We are going to listen. It is taking the show over. We are listening to the.
0: Nick
1: has been back
0: seconds.
1: And forth 3 minutes and 40 seconds. God bless us. Stick around. That's there we go. We'll do a fill in the blank as well. Appreciate you hanging out with us on Wednesday.
3: When it's Louisville football, we're talking about it.
4: Lincoln is very athletic. 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I think he's hungry, which is always important to us, a guy that wants to get on the field for whatever reason, hasn't been on there as much. So we've got to get him experience. We've got to throw him in the fire a little bit as much as we can before game one. But to this point, he's done a really good job.
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0: 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We appreciate them being part of the show. Just real quick, one thing I predicted. This is for Phil. Phil will like this.
1: Okay.
0: I wouldn't say I hate. It's close to hate, the Indiana Fever, where Caitlin Clark plays. It's not
2: I
0: hate.
2: I feel like it's hate.
0: You would have to care to hate.
2: Oh, okay.
0: If I cared, then I would hate.
1: Touche.
0: They revoked one of the beat writers' press credentials.
1: Okay, I saw this.
0: A guy by the name of Scott Agnes.
1: Okay.
0: And it's hilarious because he outed them on sitting Caitlin Clark 100 minutes before the game. His source was like, no, they did this. She's not injured. You know, they did this for, the management.
1: Load management?
0: Load management. They're doing this with load management.
1: The WNBA.
0: And he even, he phrased it positive that she's not actually really injured, that this is a good thing. She's not injured. You need to keep her fresh for the playoffs. It's okay. You know, it basically, like, it's not a big
1: right.
0: deal.
1: Yeah, yeah.
0: You know, but this is part of them managing her minutes and managing her games and everything like that. And they suspended his suspended his credential. And I messaged him. I'm like, it's better you don't have to go. And you can just write about it, not have to go to these lame-ass games.
1: So instead of seven people at the press conference,
0: But he's like one of those guys who's not like a hot take artist or Athletic fired everybody, because that's what the Athletic does. Every 2-3 years they do a nice clean swipe where they fire everyone, then hire, you know, a Brett McMurphy, and then fire everyone again,
2: right,
0: and then
2: right.
0: keep doing that exact same thing. So I was right. Me and Nick have done this segment like 5 times, and I keep bringing stuff. They have no idea. They're pathetic. The time that we interviewed there, Caitlin Clark was like,
2: oh, the hot commodity.
0: It was the most ridiculous thing I've been a part of.
1: I remember you saying,
2: how many hoops did you have?
0: We had to like go in the back door.
1: And you were the rights holders of it,
0: yeah,
1: right?
0: We had to like go in the back door wait. And then like a media guy came out and we talked with him and we set up our stuff.
2: Because it's like you're talking to the president.
0: And then we had to wait some more. And then we got an alert that she had to meet with Nike. She was going to meet between Nike meetings with us. So, you know, we didn't have as much time. And I'm like,
2: it was nice that she penciled you in.
0: I was like, we all had to do this.
1: Right.
0: You know, it's like 5 minutes. Like, we don't have to do this. But they're pretty lame.
2: I mean, it.
0: And by pretty lame, I mean they're lame.
2: Like,
0: me be nice about it. They're lame.
1: To think of yourself in like that regard. Look, Caitlin Clark, obviously the face of the WNBA, whatever. But it's like,
0: man, I don't know. I think I disagree with that. But that's not something we can argue
1: about. Take it up
0: about.
1: With Biscuit and Chrissy. I don't know what to tell you. But you know, Angel Reese or Caitlin Clark, 437-9680. But the NFL, like, you could see something like this happening in there. This kind of feels like one where it's like, dude, just be grateful somebody's like full-time covering.
0: Oh, I see it as the opposite.
1: Really?
0: The small petty leagues that don't know how to deal with anything. Oh, yeah, the WNBA doesn't want to deal with anything. They don't know how to deal with anything.
1: So you think it was from the league or from the team?
0: I think a big boy league would never do this. Or a lot less than a small petty league.
1: Because who else?
0: Because they don't know how to handle things. The NFL's not worried about that.
1: Who got suspended for the weird like interaction at the Fever? The
0: Caitlin Greg Doyle.
2: Greg Doyle.
1: Okay.
2: Greg Doyle.
0: Which is way overblown.

0: He is weirdo, but it's what completely overblown. I took his side, and I was by myself. But I took his. I was like, I'll take his side. All right. So what do we have here from the interns?
1: All right. So I have sports centers. I have the Nikki the Boot traffic report. I can do that. Whatever you guys want.
0: Let's do that top of the hour. In 3 minutes, you're going to get the Nikki the Boot traffic report.
1: Okay. I'm ready. I'm ready. I got sound and stuff.
0: Okay.
1: You want to do it now? 3 minutes.
0: No, I want the intern.
1: Then we'll go to the traffic report.
0: 3 minutes.
1: Okay. 1 second. I gotta pull him up.
0: Okay.
1: I gotta pull him up. All right. So, here is Emily's.
0: Did you write these? No, I didn't write these.
1: I told them what needs to be encompassed in them. And, yeah, so here, let me see if I can find, we have the music beds, I believe.
0: Sports, my apologies. I thought this was ready. I thought this was ready to go.
1: Oh, no. I just got it emailed to me. So here we go.
2: 82-0 rosters, though, being built around the conference table.
1: Nick, you do.
0: Well, Nick, during breaks is when you would do this.
3: Well, I just got an email to me.
0: During one of the breaks is when you would do this. When we took a 4 minute break, this is why I'll throw the music on. Not everything can be the toilet. Oh, you don't have.
1: Okay, here we go.
0: Okay.
1: I got it. Somebody deleted it out of here, so I gotta alter it. There we go. Now we're gold. All right, here we go.
4: Good afternoon. I'm Emily Dismukes. The Sports Center update is brought to you by the famous recipe chicken. The Reds came into Tuesday night knowing they'd need some extra willpower after Ellie De La Cruz landed on the injured list Monday, and they found just enough power to get it done. Cincinnati managed only 4 hits all night against the Royals, but every single one counted. The Reds had 3 home runs, with Spencer Steer hitting 2 of those and Will Benson hitting one in the bottom of the ninth inning to tie up the game.
0: This is terrible for Zachy C.
4: After TJ Friedl struck out to start off the bottom of the 10th, Blake Dunn hit a single to right to drive in Steer for the game winner. In a game packed with drama, the Reds held Kansas City 4-3 in extra innings to even up the 3-game series. The Reds and Royals wrap up the series tonight in Cincinnati at Great American Ballpark. This is Sports Center.
0: Oh,
1: a little red.
0: We need to get a little bit more there. That's Nick sees it. Listen, I see it in Nick's eyes.
2: The Tom Brenneman Bowl.
0: It was pretty good. Zachy C's in trouble with this one.
1: It was pretty good.
0: Oh, that makes me uncomfortable. Also, I thought train wreck. Ha ha! Right to traffic report, but now the segment has turned against Zach Cantrell.
1: That was pretty solid. I gotta be honest. That was pretty solid. Now Gabby, it took 3 takes for her to get it, but she got it.
0: Zach's back there compiling his all-time great Ohio State team in whatever builder you guys are messing with, and he hears that, and I don't know if he knows or not.
2: I would venture to say, because usually when he hears his name, he peacocks around there.
0: Him and McGavin Quintana are deep in the sports conversation.
2: I've only built a 78-4 roster. I got to get the 82-0. Damn it!
0: Do you want to play one more?
1: I've got 2 more. I've got Gabby. This was her 3rd take. To be fair, Emily did it 1 take. Tony, Gabby took 3, but this is pretty solid.
0: Texas got a better seat. Take a seat on the bench.
2: Kind of feels like ZC should have mixed it down, but I was just saying, he's a sports editor guy.
0: Well, I mean, God forbid. God forbid Nick get any help.
1: They got to get to 82-0.
2: There was dead silence. I didn't pick up, but I just hear cackling coming from the conference room. That's all I hear. Yes. I love that. We got an 80-1 roster, but not an 82-0.
0: Texas says Zachy C needs to tighten them sweatpants up.
1: The interns are coming for our jobs, man. All right, Gabby, you ready to play yours? This is the 3rd take. Yeah. Okay. All right, here we go.
4: Good afternoon. I'm Gabrielle Vince, and this SportsCenter update is brought to you by Lee's Famous Recipe Chicken, famous for a reason. Louisville basketball is making serious noise this offseason, and even after missing out on Milan Milosevic, the Cardinals are still being talked about as a Final Four contender heading into the 26-27 season. According to CBS Sports' latest Way Too Early ACC rankings, Louisville sits at number 2 in the conference after putting together one of the strongest transfer portal classes in the country. Head coach Pat Kelsey continues to prove he knows exactly how to work through the portal, landing big names like number one
0: transfer prospect Corey
4: Benduga and standout point guard Jackson Selstad, while adding depth with even more transfers to reload their roster. Expectations in Louisville are quickly rising. This is SportsCenter. Okay.
0: All right, there we go.
1: Yeah, we can work with those.
0: Not bad, guys. Texas says, Cantrell, you better update that LinkedIn buddy coming down at four. The buddy at the end is what makes it just That's not good for anybody.
1: The perfect function, the perfect little head pat at the end.
0: Texas says, hey, Cantrell, you're in for some load management. Do we have marks?
1: We have marks. All right. Now, Mark, to his credit, one take Tony'd this bad boy.
2: Oh, okay.
0: Okay.
1: But I listened. Mark came in here and was like, I hate the way I sound. But everybody
0: well,
1: does
0: that's
1: it
0: fine.
1: First. Everybody does it first. So here we go.
5: Good afternoon. I'm Mark Sears. This SportsCenter update is brought to you by Lee's Famous Recipe Chicken. Famous for a reason. Basketball fans, get ready for a great matchup tonight as the New York Knicks travel to San Antonio to take on the Spurs. Kentucky basketball will be well represented on the court with three former Wildcats.
0: You're damn right they will be. That's what I'm talking about. Get that Calipari in there.
5: Starting point guard De'Aaron Fox and veteran forward Kellen Johnson leading the charge on their home floor. Meanwhile, the Knicks will look to star center Karl Anthony Towns to make an impact in the paint. San Antonio enters tonight's contest as a 4.5-point favorite. And the home crowd will be ready as
0: he got the spread in there. Diener will like that. Camp.
5: Don't miss what should be an exciting night of NBA basketball featuring three former Kentucky standouts. Knicks and Spurs tonight at 8:30. Be sure to tune in. This is SportsCenter.
2: There it is. I thought he was going to say Knicks and four right there. Guys,
1: that would have been awesome. Well, if he ended with Knicks and four.
0: By the way, that's my prediction.
1: Ooh,
0: you're taking the Knicks sweep?
1: Yeah.
2: My God.
0: The only game I think San Antonio can win is tonight. Tonight or tomorrow. Or the next game, whatever. Knicks and four.
1: I'm
0: going to burn that effing city down.
1: Oh, God. I can already see the socialist mayor.
0: Texas says, I'm done with Zachy C.
2: Look, he must be locked in.
0: Texas says, we don't need to hear Zach C ever again.
1: You guys killed it. Good job, guys. All three of you. Good job. Very good job. They got the sponsor read in there. Timed it out pretty well.
0: Texas says, is Louie's intern doing these? That would be tomorrow, right?
1: Sarah was not in today. So, no, she hasn't done one yet, but I'm sure she's capable of it. Didn't put any sound in there, but that's okay. We're just doing the introduction. Yeah.
0: Man, well, they've had limited training. And when I say limited, they've had zero training.
1: I don't, when I say limited. I feel so prideful, but I've taught them like nothing. I feel like a swim.
0: Why do you feel prideful?
1: Oh, because
0: Nick, you were.
1: I feel like a swim coach that just like threw them out there. It was like, all right, guys, this is how you doggy paddle. Don't drown. And I just threw them out there, and to all three of their credits, they didn't drown. And now I'm like, I'm Greg Louganis.
0: I'm a genius.
1: Look at my pad wand.
0: Phil's not going to say this. I'll say.
1: I am teeing this up for everything.
0: Here's the problem with that. Back in the day, not too long ago, the interns would have done this, and the jokes would have been, ha ha, you're doing better than Nick. Nick is only happy that we're doing this, and the jokes are going back to Zachy C.
1: Okay. I didn't know where you were going with that.
0: Nick's acting like he nailed these sports centers.
1: Well, okay. Now I will say this.
0: We stopped doing them because they're not good.
1: No, we stopped doing it because we actually got other people freaking hired, and then I wasn't having to do them as well. So I always worked without a safety net. I'm like Dave Chappelle.
0: I would agree with that.
1: You guys get paid for the attempt. I get paid for the attempt. Not saying they're going to be good, but I ain't. Brian Hall, great sports centers, taped them. Zachy C, solid sports centers, taped them. Your boy,
0: I would agree,
1: flew without a net.
0: I say we need to tell Zachy C it ends today.
1: And we know.
0: I think it ends today. I'm with Nick. And it just sounds better.
1: I mean,
0: if you have to in a pinch, you know, something's going on or whatever, I get it.
1: I said,
0: but,
1: I batted 750 when it came to SportsCenters. Three quarters of them, all of them live, three quarters of them were good. But you're never going to be like, hey, I nailed that SportsCenter. Let's
2: the
1: replay that.
2: That you hear, the masses won't. I agree with
1: that's
2: you.
1: That's what I'm saying. If I screw up, that's the content. We have fun with that. And there's a whole Dropbox full of terrible ones, which I always play the interns like, guys, you can't be worse than this.
0: Texas says, worry. Intern Emily holding Zachy C's severed head in her hand like a trophy.
1: Now, I will say, I think all three of them did a good job. I think Emily's was the best. But I did appreciate Gabby's enthusiasm, and I liked Mark's work of the spread in there. That was a nice touch. So,
0: and he talked UK.
1: And he talked UK.
0: That's my guy right there. He knows what's going on. Him and Kevin Salvaggi.
1: Kevin Salvaggi.
2: Kev. Big Kev.
0: What's up, Big Kev? Texas says, are the interns team hands? Oh, I would guess not. Nick, why don't you explain to them what that means? Go ahead.
1: Oh, well, you guys...
0: Why don't you go? Me and Phil are just going to sit here for a minute.
1: You guys go get some Lee's chicken or what's left back there. All right. So this will be an HR violation. All right.
6: There's
1: so.
6: That's why Nathan told me.
1: There's
6: no HR.
1: No, Phil. Phil's kind of the HR department.
2: Yeah.
0: HR department's right there.
2: You're looking at him. There's a pamphlet and everything.
1: So we were having a discussion on the show. Andy and I had an argument. And I enjoy a shower with a loofah, but I don't usually have time for it. So when I shower, I'm team hands. I just use hands,
0: winning
1: soap
0: showers
1: on my hands when I shower, which isn't.
0: Did you shower today? You did not.
1: I did not shower today. But there will
0: you
1: be
0: did
1: a
0: not shower.
1: I did
0: How
1: not
0: many,
1: shower today.
0: Look at the horror in her face.
1: Do I smell that?
2: She scooted back.
0: Emily, she did scoot back.
1: Emily's almost in
0: she
1: Andy's
0: did
1: office.
0: Scoot back.
1: She backed so far away. So, okay. So if Andy and I were debating, he is team loofah or sponge.
0: 1,000%.
1: I am team hands. And Andy was crushing me, thinking that I was in the minority with the hands.
0: But not around here.
1: And maybe it speaks more to the heathens that work here. 80% of the office was team hands for shower. So we have two ladies here, Emily, Gabby, and we have a gentleman, Mark. Are you guys team hands or team loofah?
2: Say it loud. We can hear you.
0: He's frozen. I don't know. That's not sports radio, Mark. You gotta have a take.
2: You gotta say something.
0: You gotta say something.
1: Andy's 100% right. I love showering with a loofah. It's fabulous. It's better than with your hands. But when I'm at the gym, rarely. When I'm playing hockey, rarely. I use my hands. I don't bring a loofah into the thing. I'm very bare bones. And when I'm showering very quickly because I'm running late for work, I'm team hands. So I am most of the time team hands when I shower. But there's nothing wrong with being team loofah. It's the better way to shower. So which way? What are you, Mark? Hands or loofah?
7: Probably, I mean, I do a little bit of both. I probably say loofah.
1: Ladies, Emily, you don't have to get
0: extremely uncomfortable.
2: I can't look at him.
6: I'm going to bring up a new category.
1: Washcloth. Okay, that's musty. No,
2: but did Dieter say you did a washcloth?
1: Who uses a washcloth?
0: Was that Dave Chappelle skit? White people use washcloths.
1: I feel like old people use washcloths. Am I wrong? Okay, wait, Gabby, your team washcloth too?
0: Oh man,
6: I'm team washcloth and loofah. Same. I go Dove soap on first on the washcloth, and then like either my Native body wash or Bath and Body Works body wash or Tea Tree Hut body wash on loofah.
0: Okay,
2: the text line's gonna be so bad. Yeah, the text line.
0: Phil Baker will not look in the other room. No, and by the way,
1: I think I think I broke the microphone.
2: All
1: right, so we have team washcloth and team loofah in here. Maybe that speaks more to their cleanliness. How often do you guys all shower? Are you in every day, once or twice? Hey, Phil, at this point, in for a pound.
2: I would
1: Mark,
2: have another answer.
1: How
2: Mark.
1: Often do you shower? I shower every 2 days. You're an everyday shower guy? I almost killed Gabby when I said every other day.
0: Yeah, Nick, because it's disgusting. These are people on the outside who don't know you yet.
1: Well, I mean,
0: they don't know that you're just like a nice guy. They think you're terrible.
1: So now they think I'm stinky.
0: Yes, Nick.
1: Okay.
0: Well. People think you're stinky when this comes up all the time.
1: Well, there's been times it's gone.
0: All right, let's move.
1: Are you guys an everyday shower once or twice?
0: Yes, every...
1: All right, Gabby said she's a twice a day shower.
0: Normal people, this is what they do, Nick.
1: Yeah, it's wasting water.
0: This is like, Nick, if you said, oh, you use a car to go home. You don't have a buggy. You don't have a horse and buggy. You don't make your own ice cream. Raise the barn on Monday, soon I'll raise another. You think you're really righteous?
1: You think
0: you're pure in heart? I know I'm a million times as humble as thou art.
1: That's good.
0: Weird
1: that
0: Al.
1: That was really good.
2: Coming to the upset.
0: Coming to the upset.
2: I was going to say, I need to send you tickets.
0: You do.
2: Whoever wants to go to.
0: I want to sit next to Robbie Valentine. That's who I want to sit next to.
1: I almost interviewed him at a Comic-Con, but I didn't.
2: Robbie Valentine or Weird Al?
1: Weird Al.
0: I'd like to see Robbie Valentine interview Weird Al.
1: At a Comic-Con.
2: Dress this Chewbacca.
0: Anyway, we're going to take a break here. We got to get Phil out of here too. We're taking him too long. Let's see. The only other thing I had that I wanted to get your thoughts on. I mean, I think we've done the Momchilovich conversation, have we not? I mean, have we not done that? I wanted to ask you guys this. And it's probably more for like tomorrow, but I'll ask Phil since he's here today. I started today's show with, you know, when does this type of stuff happen? It feels like basketball is going to be at each other's throat, right?
2: Right.
0: And we know the coaches now. We're by the honeymoon phases. There's no more, you know, we don't need to accept, you know, Pat Kelsey needs time to figure it out in the ACC. And, you know, Mark Pope, we've done hot seat talk with Mark Pope nationally. Those are conversations that have went on. So coaching wise, I think both like their roster. I think both fan bases should have a chip on their shoulder that they should think their rosters are a little bit better than what the national people think they are. And if nothing else, we just get jacked up for college basketball. But I wonder this, you know, so you would agree with that, right?
2: Oh, absolutely.
0: That we are now, you know, this goes back to, I think, Chris Mack and John Calipari.
2: Mm-hmm.
0: To where we've had, you know, where I think both sides feel like, okay, we can go after this thing. And there's a lot at stake and there's big time rosters and everything else. When do you think before the season we have this type of conversation around football?
2: For both teams,
0: because
2: or just
0: because
2: teams?
0: Right now, and I'm not picking on Schriebel, but before Stein came in, and we have not seen him coach yet, Schriebel's ammo is Ron Blunder. It has nothing to do with his team,
2: right?
0: It has to do with the other team, and by the way, rightfully so. And I think Louisville fans are worried about, okay, are we going to be good enough to make the college football playoff? And on top of it, mocking Kentucky. I don't believe Kentucky is going to be the stiff under Will Stein that they were the final couple years under Mark Stoops.
2: I mean,
0: I think they are spending a substantial amount of money. And I know my answer. How long do you guys think it will take for us to get there? It took a couple years on the basketball side. What do you think on the football side?
2: For Kentucky, yeah, I'm with you. Like,
0: you know, to have the conversation where you feel like Kentucky can have a legitimate season and Louisville can have a legitimate season and one can beat the other and, you know, both could be playing in a bowl game that matters if they don't make the college football playoff. I'm saying where there's something on the line.
1: I was going to say, what does a legitimate season look like for either one of them? Because we always hear SEC, ACC.
0: Yeah, I mean,
2: like, not contending, but going into November thinking you have a shot at the SEC.
0: Yeah,
2: I
0: think it's something like that. I don't know, Nick. It's a good question because I don't know what the Will Stein tenure is going to look like.
1: Right.
0: I don't know if it's like, boy, this is going to be a bigger rebuild, or if he goes out and spends $37 million and flips the roster like he did in a lot of ways, and they're immediately a seven or an eight win team. That may be stupid. They might not be. They might be a 4 or 5 win team.
2: Right.
0: I have absolutely no idea. How long do you think it will take for us to get to that point? That's my main question.
2: Yeah, that's the runway for that's fascinating from the standpoint of, like, Jeff Brohm, you feel like you could at least be flirting with it, you know, SMU and what they're building down there. You'd imagine Miami's here to stay. Who knows what's happening with Clemson and Florida State. But, like, Louisville, you feel like with just the ACC and how it's perceived nationally, you have an opportunity in October to be flirting with. Okay, it's like you have a chance to play in the ACC championship. With Kentucky, I'm with you. I think it's going to be a longer rebuild. I think Stein's competent enough to where.
0: And I'm not sure they can get to where Louisville fans feel, but Louisville fans' reality doesn't, what they feel and the reality of their program do not always align.
8: Agreed.
0: The best example is the last two seasons.
8: Exactly. You're in the Bush's Baked Beans Bowl. Yeah. I'm with you on that.
0: They thought they could make the college football playoff, and they are very much in a middling bowl.
8: Yeah, and I mean, God, what did they finish? Sixth, seventh?
0: Something like that,
8: And then with Kentucky, you know, I don't think it's going to be an overnight thing. I think Will Stein provides an amount of energy and maybe, dare I say, like at least from the Oregon side of things, like a newer, fresher approach, at least to the offensive side of the ball that you were just not getting with, you know, Mark Stoops at the helm and bringing him.
1: It could just be a more entertaining style. Yeah, like, even if they're losing, it'll be...
0: You said it last year. Who are we talking about, Kentucky, Louisville or Kentucky? No,
1: Kentucky football.
0: Okay,
1: okay. Yeah. Kentucky football. Sure. Yeah, that's fair. Kind of walked into that one. Yeah, but did you say last year they were a hard watch? They were a hard watch. Kentucky football was a hard watch.
0: There's no doubt about it. There's no doubt about
8: it. Stoops was always, you know, handcuffing the OC. That was always...
0: Right. You had no hope at the offensive coordinator position, NIL-wise. He couldn't get a quarterback. You couldn't win any of these games.
8: And then the quarterbacks you did get, if you get, like, Will Levis, it was always perceived that, oh, it was Liam Cohen's fault. Or, you know, it was...
0: Right.
8: You could have gotten more from him. And then Bush Handa came in, and they weren't utilizing it because Mark Stoops had a philosophy that he wanted to do. I think, at least from that standpoint, Will Stein will allow the offense to at least, dare I say, spread its wings a little bit, then do a little bit more than what you've seen in the years past. Does that correlate to 5 to 6 wins? I don't know. I think it'll be better than Mark Stoops, at least on the...
0: Without a doubt. Mark Stoops with this schedule could legitimately, if they would have kept it going, got like 1 or 2 wins.
8: Yeah.
0: I mean, I really think that. If Stein gets to like 5, he's probably... It's probably Stoops would have got to 2 or 3 and Stein got to 5. I'm giving Stein credit here, but
8: right.
0: And it sounds like I'm bagging on Stoops, but it was very much over. I'll give you my answer. I think it's next offseason.
8: Really? Okay.
0: I'll set up a plausible scenario where Kentucky makes a bowl game. Louisville is, 9-3. Let's say they even win a bowl game and they get a 10th win. Okay. Now that would not put them in the college football playoff.
8: No.
0: Okay. So I would have them not making the college football playoff.
1: Are they making the ACC title game?
0: Not at 9-3. Well, maybe. And here's my caveat. Will Stein wins the game this year.
8: Ooh.
0: I mean, let me set up this scenario where, I mean, here's one scenario. Louisville goes 9-3. Their losses are to Ole Miss and Kentucky.
8: Okay.
0: Which means there's a chance they're in the ACC title game. They lose the ACC title game. They're 9-4. They don't make the college football playoff. We complain, moan, whine, and do everything on should they have made it being in the ACC title game, even though last year the winner didn't make it, regardless. But we have that sort of conversation. The ACC gets Miami and somebody else in. Maybe they don't, okay? Louisville goes 9-4, and Will Stein wins like 6 or 7 games, one of those games being the Governor's Cup at the end of the year. We would then go into the year after with Kentucky fans thinking, we just beat Louisville. We won 6 or 7 games in this big, you know, maybe they won 6 games and they win a 7th in a bowl, right?
8: Something like that.
0: It'd be a bum bowl game. It'd be like when Charlie Strong went to the Beef O'Brady's Bowl.
8: Right.
0: It would mimic that in a lot of ways.
8: It catapults you into the next year.
0: That they, you know, finish what, 7-7 what would that be? 7-6.
1: Yeah. 7-6.
0: Okay.
1: Yeah.
0: They beat their rival. They win their last like 3 games or whatever it may be. They beat their rival. They win the bowl game. It does the catapult. Okay. Will Stein keeps building and Louisville fans are left after a season right on the edge of the college football playoff. And their rival being obviously one reason that they would not make it on the edge of the college football playoff. I believe going into that next season would feel like this. That's what I can. And there's a lot of things that got to happen.
8: Yeah. Right?
0: I mean, first of all, the hardest of which is Will Stein's got to make a bowl game.
8: Yeah. I mean, with the roster and the spending
0: that's number one.
1: Like, yeah, but with that schedule.
8: Absolutely. Like, but it's like the spending at some point, to Eddie's point about the, you know, next season and what that can correlate to what is deemed as successful in Kentucky fans. It's, you know, the amount of spending at some point, you got to get the ROI on that from, even with the newness wears off. It's not Mark Stoops. There's a newness. They broke up. Mitch Barnhart, the new AD, comes in and tries to do that. At some point, with this new entertainment district, like, Kentucky fans will still go to the games, like just for the tailgate experience of that, or whatever the entertainment district looks like in, you know, the years to come. But, I mean, they're going to be expecting, with the amount of money that's being spent on, you know, their roster, and, you know, quite frankly, he's doing well recruiting. I think, like, you know, it's not out of the realm of possibility that you get the 5 or 6 wins and then you start kind of getting that bug again that, you know, Mark Stoops had for, you know, during the middle of his tenure after he got out of the hole of trying to, like, hey, we can maybe this could be the year you're flirting with being in the picture of the SECs. I think it's a long way away, but the energy that Will Stein brings, it's definitely different than what it was with Mark Stoops.
0: By the way, I'm just seeing this. All 2 hours ago, all lanes were blocked on the Watterson after Breckenridge. Is this what you were talking about?
8: Yeah, so this is
0: that's
8: neck
0: great.
8: Of the woods. So this is
0: that's great.
8: So the ripple effect of
0: beautiful.
8: And I think there was another one by 71 that was out there. So, look, I hope everybody in the accident's okay. But the problem is, and this is where I thought of Nikki the Boot. I had to go down Preston over by Mail High School to, like, drop some stuff off yesterday.
0: Nick, you want to do this? And you want to do your Nikki the Boot thing before Phil gets out of here?
8: It was down to one lane. And I'm like, how
0: does... Oh, my God.
8: And then by Churchill here today, they were doing, like, some stuff like all that. And it's like, how is this not planned? Like, you're telling people to go this way, and yet...
0: Yeah.
8: It's not point. Did you hear about Diener and Blank talking about the can opener stuff this morning?
0: Oh, I saw. There's a website.
8: So the website dedicated. I'm telling you. You know what we need to do? This will be great for the interns.
0: We're going to hit 50 some odd trucks are going to lose their top.
9: Oh, God, yeah.
0: Right?
9: Apparently, we're at, what, 3 or 4 already?
0: It's LouvilleCanOpener.live? Is that what it is? Okay.
8: So apparently.
0: But that was Blank and Baker's live
8: fans,
0: feed. Yeah, OnlyFans.
8: OnlyFans right there?
0: What are we doing here?
8: Lloyd Gardner, I guess, got on AI.
0: Speaking of OnlyFans. Come on.
8: Fairdale. They don't call him the king of the bluegrass or nothing. But, you know, one of the things.
9: What's his username?
8: Underscore.
9: Two in the pink? No, I'm kidding. I'm done.
8: Underscore 75 for the colonel.
9: Too much. Sorry.
8: He can't look back there. So always a step too far.
0: This is nickname. What are we going to do? What are we going to do?
8: So basically, Lloyd Gardner made apparently an AI thing where there was like chains or some sort of like where it hits the truck before you get down there. And I don't know if it was made with AI, which I love Lloyd kind of figuring out AI. That makes me happy. But we need to do something with, like...
0: I want Lloyd to do AI for this show.
8: Exactly, oh, right? That could be the new station cover or your podcast cover. But we need to have something where it's, like, branded for the station. That's what the interns. Get Mark on a ladder down there and just, like, have, like, water jugs or milk cartons before you hit it.
0: Hey, look at those jugs.
8: Right over by the
0: Mark's always got jugs.
8: He's old jugs. And it like hits it and it like a siren goes off.
9: Intern jugs. Great.
8: I don't know. I'm just
0: you saddlebagging son of a come on, go Mark over there.
8: Just sitting in a lawn chair. Just like, hey.
0: Yeah, go ahead and put in intern Mark and jugs in your AI there, Lloyd. Tell us what you come up with.
9: What if Mark's jugs save, like, so many truckers?
0: You know how, like, old people, have you ever seen, like, inside an old person's garage, they'll have a tennis ball
8: that will come from the roof?
0: That's essentially what we need.
9: I need that for my curb. I always hit the curb all the time.
8: That's what we need. Yeah. And Mark
9: intern
8: could be
9: Mark
8: in a
9: out there with a fishing rod and a jug to keep somebody from...
0: Is he just going to have one jug or is he going to have two?
8: No, I'm talking hundreds.
0: At least two.
8: I'm talking hundreds of things that hit. So apparently there's like a sign and then there's like a little flashing thing, which obviously is not working.
0: 100 jugs is Thursdays at the McLean household.
8: Yeah.
0: Right?
8: Tomorrow. Yeah, yeah.
0: Dude, Locke has been tweeting about Virginia basketball all day. He must be off today.
9: Yeah.
8: Spectrum.
0: Hey, guys, you can't give I-65 updates when you're on tape delay. Hey, the Watterson's effed. Wait a minute. That was at 4. It's 5:30. They're showing us at an El Nepal.
8: Some guy.
9: The dentist office.
0: Yeah, the dentist office. People got to think, oh, my God, the Watterson's still effed. Wait a minute. This was taped 2.5 hours ago.
8: I was going to buy tires change not too long ago.
0: That guy go to JCPenney? What's that guy up to up there? I bought Herbert, my husband Herbert, the exact same tie. It was $12.99.
8: Some guy's merging on the expressway, and then it's like, oh, he's whistling, having a great day. He's like, I had Spectrum News on, and it's like, oh, it's smooth sailing. From a traffic report 5 hours ago, and then he just sits there for another 8 hours.
0: Texas says, who showers more, Nick or Weird Al? Easily Weird Al.
9: It's every other day.
0: Not even close.
9: It's supposed to be good for your hair. Not supposed to wash your
0: Texas
9: hair.
0: Texas, BBN Sweeney sounding like Matt Jones, telling fans it's not crazy to say they run the table and win the SEC a couple of years ago with Stoops. Yes. Me saying maybe they can get to the Beans Bowl at 6 wins.
8: Not out of the realm of possibility. Yeah. No, it's... I can't get Mark in a lawn chair outside of the can opener. That's all I'm envisioning right now.
2: Just like him, like, waving his hands, like, stop. It's a better – gets a key to the city and, like, some,
1: what
2: like,
1: you
2: fat
1: do during
2: check
1: your
2: from,
1: internship. Yeah, I did one sports center and then stood in front of an overpass.
2: Greenberg, Sopro, and Ramsey get to hand him a massive check. It's like, this innovation saved us from more can openers happening here. They hand him a key to the city.
8: Mark would be a hero.
0: I think we get a sign down there that says, honk if you love Blankenbaker.
2: Also, don't pass if it's over 12
0: honk,
2: feet.
0: Honk if you love the sheriff. He just honk has if a you sign. Love the sheriff. With his jugs, of course.
1: With his jugs.
0: Right, you got to keep
1: can't
0: those.
1: Do it without the jugs.
0: You can't do it. Can't do anything.
1: They've only, the interns, I think, have only been able to hear me talk, so I don't think they have any idea what's going on.
0: Well, I'm not worried about that. No, you were asking my worries in my world, that is squarely at the very bottom. Like, it might be at the absolute bottom. The bottom of all bottoms, there it is, just sitting down there.
1: Jugs and bottoms.
0: By itself. Well, we can do that. I don't know if we accomplished anything.
1: No, not
0: Phil,
1: much.
0: What you got the rest of the week? Anything? Are you going to Florida next
1: week? Yeah, I'm
0: going
1: to try to.
0: Oh, with two kids, that's
1: yeah,
0: fun.
1: That should
0: have fun
1: be,
0: doing that.
1: That should, yeah, I'm going to be, I'm going to make
0: and
1: it
0: you're
1: all
0: flying,
1: online.
0: Right? So he's going to get that flight and everyone's going to go, well, great.
1: Yeah.
0: Jackass
1: yeah.
0: brought two kids
1: yeah,
0: with him.
1: Yeah,
0: so. I haven't done that, but it's coming. I know it's coming.
1: It's, yeah, it's.
0: You flown before?
1: With one, not two.
0: Not with two?
1: Yeah,
0: oh.
1: that's what I'm
0: going to. Are you trying, you can't even get one seat, so is it, I mean, you let the wife take the kids, and you're in probably the
1: there
0: front
1: was
0: of the plane.
1: Three, that's what I said. I was like, "Oh, do you want to sit with daddy or mommy?" And then it's like, "You pick."
0: You
1: and
0: can only go three wide.
1: I know. So I'm gonna be sitting up there.
0: You get that first class.
1: My parents always gave me Benadryl before I flew. Yeah. Well, it was supposed to help with your ears because I would always cry when my ears popped.
0: Yeah,
1: and also
0: Nick was 35 Benadryl. Years old. See you later, man.
1: Have a good day.
0: I don't know what to tease even for the other side of this. I do have a take on the college football stuff that's going on today, which there's really not much going on today. We can hit on that. We can do a fill in the blank. Lot to do. 30 minutes to do it here on this Wednesday on ESPN 680.
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11: 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A disappointing result for Louisville City FC.
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6: Just
5: right
6: in
5: there.
6: All his glory.
5: Texer, back to back. Too much Benadryl has derailed Nick's proposal, followed with
6: I'm not drinking lean anymore.
5: Followed with Locke reported in front of service merchandise store. I don't know why, I just found that generally funny. The grammar was kind of poor. I don't know exactly what it was getting at.
6: I know, but
5: Locke was spelled wrong, but none of that I really care about.
6: Did they spell him L-O like a key lock?
5: L-O-C-K-E, which is I think what Locke was spelled at in the terrible TV show Lost.
6: Oh yeah.
5: What was his name? It was Locke. That's what they called him. I think it was L-O-C-K-E.
6: Okay.
5: What a complete dead fish I threw out there. Nick, you should not have anything. By the way, I'm trying to read. There's another wreck and I was trying to help people. I was going to try to help people here. I'm not on my computer right now. Oh, here it is. Watterson East before 71 is only moving north. The overpass to 71 South is blocked by a fire truck. Man, I'm sorry to people having to deal with this. I don't know. There's nothing more maddening than, I have nothing for you. I lose my mind if I, like, my biggest nightmare, besides obviously the terrible things in life, would be sitting at a closed interstate for like 6 hours. Or like when people went to the Kentucky Speedway that first time.
6: Oh God.
5: And they sat there for like 8 or 9 hours.
6: Ruin the event.
5: Like the event? I cannot even imagine. I don't want to imagine. I know people have done it and I've lost a couple hours and but I'm talking about you lose your day. And again, there's serious stuff going on, so I'm not making light of it. That's the thing that would just drive me nuts.
6: Yeah.
5: You know, the problem we have here is, a lot of the people dealing with the interstate stuff, like, it's just screwing over the locals.
6: Yeah.
5: Like, yeah, there's people going through our town, and, you know, it's terrible for them. They're having to deal with it, and it's a pain in the ass, don't get me wrong, but it's like they are choosing to kind of go this way.
6: Right, right.
5: We're not doing that. What's intern Mark doing right now? He just gave a big fist pump.
6: Did he win
5: a bet?
6: He's playing the 82-0 game.
5: Oh, okay. Yeah. I thought he legitimately won a bet.
6: That is taking over. He might have some action on Roland Garros, a little French Open. How about the Italians, by the way, killing it in the can't name any of them, but Drew texted me yesterday.
5: Oh, did he?
6: He was saying that there's like three Italians have advanced, and none of them are
5: Don't tell him, Drew.
6: Center.
5: Let him find out.
6: None of them are the center guy, so who's like the biggest name?
5: I'm trying
6: Italian
5: to think if I knew this center was Italian.
6: Yeah. He's Italian.
5: I don't know. All right, a couple different things here, and then we have some sound I want to play. Number one, I'm just going to rattle off.

0: these, just things we never get to, okay? Number one, and I mean this. Imagine yesterday, I guess it was, what day was it? It was Monday the trade went down. Imagine waking up Tuesday and you're Myles Garrett. You have been in the toilet bowl of the NFL, and some would consider the toilet bowl of the country. I would not say that about Cleveland, but some would. I would say that they are a toilet bowl. The Jets, of course, another great toilet
1: Absolutely.
0: Bowl. In a much more expensive to live toilet bowl. Okay, at least in Cleveland, you know.
1: You got nicer parks
0: I know
1: in New
0: these
1: York.
0: Guys, you do. You have a bike lane. But you don't have to worry. You have bigger rats. It just, imagine Myles Garrett. Now you could say, Landy, he signed. You know, he got drafted there and then signed to stay there. So I'm not saying you're wrong, but, you know, you go to bed on Monday and you are in the bottom of the NFL, and then the next day, look where you're at. You're with a team that is going to be making a run for the Super Bowl.
1: The Super Bowl contender, a legitimate one.
0: And then
1: one.
0: On the flip side, imagine if you're Jared Verse, who I like a great deal. Now, Jared Verse was the guy that I wanted the Colts to take, but they knew what they were doing, and they took Leiatu Latu. And you may say, well, what's he done? And I would say, not very much. And Jared Verse only won, like, Rookie Defensive Player of the Year.
1: Wasn't he a Pro Bowler?
0: And I think so. He was a very good player. But he was the guy at Florida State when he was one of the massive defensive linemen that stopped Louisville in that ACC title game the year that Florida State got screwed over, if you believe they got screwed over. But besides the fact, you know, Jared Verse was in a great spot for, what, a couple years, making a run, definitely was a way above average player. So it's not like, well, he's a bust, okay? No, he had to be a very good player for the Browns to even think about doing this. And you wake up on Monday and all's fine with the world. And then on Tuesday, you wake up in Cleveland. And today, he showed up in Cleveland. And he looked like he was going to the electric chair. That's what he looked like, that he was going to the electric chair. I mean, just think about that in sports. It's unbelievable. And like, most people don't have to worry about that. If you want to go and you want to move somewhere else, move jobs, move cities, move towns, move streets, you can go do that. You know, you can go do that. Nick, if you wanted to. I mean, at one point, you were thinking about moving to Minnesota. Well, I mean, obviously, you could not have been a daycare worker, but besides daycares and transferring sick patients.
1: Wait, why could I be a daycare worker?
0: No, you're not Samoan.
1: Okay. That's fine. Yeah,
0: Come on!
1: That was good.
0: Come on, the joke was right there. People got that joke. Did they need Nick's clarification?
1: Well,
0: I don't know.
1: I didn't want to make it sound it's like a I can't be joke. Around children.
0: Fair point.
1: Yeah, fair.
0: I figured when I said you couldn't work in a daycare in Minnesota,
1: that's fair.
0: The majority of people said, they're ran by Somalis. Sweeney's doing a joke, that sort of thing.
1: Yeah, no, that's good. That was a good joke.
0: But you can move there and got another job.
1: Right.
0: You may have not tried to get a job or whatever, but you know what I'm saying.
1: Tried to get a job at Best Buy.
0: Fair enough. There you go. But you know what I'm saying. That you could have done that. But, you know, these guys are, you know, forced. They get told where they're going to be drafted. They get told where they're going to live. And, you know, a few of these guys do have ultimate power to where they would have 20 some odd teams in the NFL that would want him. I'll tell you what interests me. And these are not totally the same, but like, we had Gary Parrish on, who I thought was great, and Milan Momcilovic. He signs with Kentucky. And Nick, if he didn't sign with Kentucky, very well could have signed with Louisville. And if he didn't want to sign with Louisville, he could have signed with UCLA, or he could have signed with Arizona, right? Like but that's kind of it. And so I was going to ask this question as well. Momcilovic waited to the very end. Did he get lucky? Because, I mean, he had a lot. He had places willing to offer him a lot of money. Gary Parrish thinks he made, double by not committing right away? You know, Drew's done the segment of, what if Flor Badun could just wait around to the end?
1: Right.
0: Or other guys. And my thing with that, and I think we talked about this last week, or maybe it was yesterday, or maybe I just had a dream about it, was, you know, is there always a team at the end that is ready to spend the big bucks and who is also a good fit and also is a team that you want to play for? You may say, well, Andy, they're paying you a lot of money. Well, yeah, but you want to have happiness as well.
1: Yeah.
2: You want to be
0: at least fulfilled or happy or living in, you know, he's going to, you know, Mom Chilovich is, you know, I think Jack Pilgrim of KSR put this out there. He's going to be arriving on what, Saturday to Lexington? I mean, it's basically mid-June through, you know, March, you know, in school, like April, May, I guess, if I the way to say that. April, May. You know what I'm saying? Of course, Kentucky loses so damn fast in these tournaments now that it'd be pretty early there in March. You know, Mike L. Brown was out of town. Yeah, you know, he lost. He's out. He didn't even come back, and I'm back. He just went right to Florida. And like, I don't know. I just, there's a part of me that's like, Mom Chilovich, I think, hit the mother load.
2: Oh, absolutely.
0: He had Kentucky willing to do whatever. Yeah. He had Louisville willing to, okay, you don't go to Kentucky. Here's $5 million and a team that now you're going to be on a top five team. Like, and he was on one of those last year, by the way. So Louisville would have been, okay, you don't go to Kentucky, you go to Louisville. Okay, you don't go to Louisville. Well, you have Arizona out there. And at one point you may have had St. John's, and at one point you may have had UCLA. I mean, these are big time places. And, you know, I would not call our coaches big time coaches anymore, but, you know, I mean, Mick Cronin has been to like 20 tournaments, and Rick Pitino right. at one point was out there, and Tommy Lloyd was a step away from the national title this year. I wonder if it's going to work out. I'm saying it locally. I would hope next year our teams are not in this position.
2: Yeah.
0: That I mean, do we want them to retain guys, but we want them to not be sweating it at the end? And Kentucky was sweating it more than Louisville. This goes back to my icing on the cake. I do not believe that Mom Chilovich was icing on the cake for Louisville. I have been consistent with that. Me and Nick Yeldon screamed about that for 60 minutes yesterday. We're not going to do that again. But I would admit that there's no doubt that Kentucky needed him more. It doesn't mean that Louisville did not need him.
2: Right.
0: But there's no doubt. But you know, listen, I think Louisville needed him to be a Final Four contender. I've been told I'm a fat SOB to shut up. So you deal with it. I'll remember the show yesterday and today if it rears its ugly head. But I don't know. I thought of that. Like, is it? I can't remember who the guy was last year. Is there going to be a guy next year that? I mean, in other words,
2: that plays the game, tests the waters.
0: If you play the game to the very end, you expect to A, be paid. B, you want to put yourself in a good spot if you believe you're close to the NBA. And C, you want to be in a good team. How often does that happen? And here for Mom Chilovich and Yesufu, they had options. And they had multiple teams. Now, they didn't have 20 teams out there, but they had enough teams where they're going to be making over $5, $6 million apiece to be playing college basketball. So, I don't know. It's something I thought of.
2: Can I ask you a quick question following that up? What do you think his... And I know when you ask, like, fair market value, what's he worth? Well, he's worth whatever somebody's willing to pay him. I understand that. But it was Monday, we asked Kyle Tucker, Phil and I did, and this wasn't a shot necessarily at UK, because if you're going to take a shot at UK, you can say the same thing about U of L, because they were in a bidding war with him. But, and they were each bidding up his price, if you think that's what happened. You could make the argument that both of them were willing to overpay for Mom Chilovich. If he's getting 6.5, really worth 6.5? Yeah, like,
0: by the way, Nick, there's no overpaying here.
2: No, I don't.
0: I'm not sure that verbiage. Well, yeah, that verbiage does not hold water if someone's going to pay him.
2: Well, no, exactly.
0: If multiple teams are paying
2: him. It's one of those things. If someone's willing to pay you that, then by definition, you are worth that much money. Like, so I understand that idea, but I'm saying, like, take the scenario away from, like, him testing the NBA waters, these teams being desperate for wanting him. Say he went more the Badunga route and was like, I'm going to sign pretty early.
0: Yeah, sign the first week.
2: Yeah,
0: the first weekend or so.
2: What,
0: yeah.
2: I think we could agree that he wasn't going to get paid $6.5 million or $5.5 from U of L. I'm truly not trying to do red versus blue here. I'm trying to just look at it like, What is he actually worth?
0: Yeah, but you believe Louisville gave Flory five.
2: Yeah.
0: So why do you think why would you not give Mom Chilovich five?
2: Well, okay, so I guess that would be the answer.
0: I think
2: then.
0: The different gamble is Flory was not going to go pro, and everybody knew it. You know who knew it more than anybody? Pat Kelsey.
2: Yes.
0: U of L.
2: Yeah,
0: they knew. Otherwise, you would not put all your eggs into that basket.
2: True. Right.
0: The same could be said about Yesufu and St. John's. if they knew they had him all along. That's what Gary Parrish

0: waited, would they have had a market? Would they have got paid more?
1: Right.
0: Did Louisville get them at a good price? I tend to shake my head on Shelstad, not having seen him play.
2: Yeah, coming off
0: the
2: injury.
0: I mean, I have
2: injury,
0: to be at least right, be a little right. bit skeptical. I've seen Flor Badunga play in big-time basketball games.
2: Right.
0: I mean, you
2: right.
0: saw him play in 20 big-time games last year.
2: Yes.
0: In the Big 12, in the tournament, those
2: year,
0: sorts of things. Yeah, I mean, you right. saw him. You saw him in your own building, right? You saw him play in at least 20 big-time games. I don't know. I mean, listen, Gary said that he thinks Momcilovic made a lot more money waiting around.
2: Yeah.
0: And he viewed it as, hey, in the end, he was a second-team Big 12 guy, which means he's a very good player, but he is more valuable because he is what's left over. My opinion would be, I believe Flor Badunga would have cost Louisville more money.
2: Had he gone the Milan route?
0: Yes, ahead, 1,000%.
2: Yeah.
0: Don't we think Yesufu felt that way? Probably.
2: Yeah, I don't know. No, I agree with all that. I just kind of wonder if you were to take away the timing, the desperation, the whatever you want to call it, the circumstances. I wonder what he's truly valued at, and how that could relate to some other players. And
0: yeah,
2: and like I said,
0: I get what you mean, Nick, but we don't have the numbers.
2: No,
0: I don't know.
2: I
0: can say he's more of a $4 million player than a $6 million player.
2: Or a five. Like I said, I'm not trying to red versus blue, because I feel like Louisville would have overpaid if we're going to use that verbiage, which I agree with you. I don't necessarily want to use that verbiage, but yeah, I mean, I feel like both schools were willing to pay more what his maybe market value would be.
0: I think that, well, his market value 3-4 weeks ago, a month ago.
2: That's a better way to put it.
0: Texas says, I got to disagree with Andy. These guys could sign virtually with anyone in the NFL, NBA, college, but it's what they want to get paid that causes them to have to choose from fewer teams. Yeah, but that's the – I understand what you're saying. Technically, you're not wrong, but you're asking then Miles Garrett to say, oh, yeah, I'll take $1 million, so I'll go play for anybody. There's some silliness, and in these leagues, you do get drafted. So
2: right.
0: you don't – you and in the NBA, there are incentives that if you stay with your drafted team, you can get paid more money.
2: Can't you also refuse to go to somebody like Eli Manning
0: you
2: with
0: can,
2: the Chargers?
0: And how many guys have done that?
2: Yeah, not many.
0: How many guys have done that? I mean, there's not that many. There's just not that many. Let's take a break. We'll take a break. We'll come back. We'll wrap up the show next on this Wednesday on ESPN 680.
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4: The Dodgers, repeat champions for the first time in baseball in 25 years.
5: Kurt Cignetti has led the Indiana Hoosiers to the national championship in one of the great coaching jobs of all time.
6: Seattle Seahawks have won Super Bowl 60. In pretty dominating fashion. 29-13, they win their second Vince Lombardi trophy.
7: There's been a blank space in the Michigan trophy case. We'll write their name, Michigan, the 2026 men's basketball national champion.
8: 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The Oklahoma City Thunder have their first championship.
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7: Reminder, Lou City in action tonight, 7:45. LSL over on 93.9 The Ville. Then we'll have Game 1 NBA Finals. I got the Knicks in 4. Sweep.
8: I love where your head's at. I'm taking Spurs in 6. Like,
7: Knicks in 4. There it is. If I didn't say 4, I'd say 5.
8: Okay.
7: So, there you go.
8: But you're taking the Knickerbockers. I love it.
7: I'm taking the Knicks in 4. I'll say 4 or 5, but, you know, to give one firm prediction, I'll say 4. There you go. I got no problem. The best part is, if I'm wrong, we'll know pretty soon. We'll know tonight if I'm wrong. I was trying to find this, Nick, but during the break, I haven't been able to find this, and I thought I saved this on all my stuff. Did you guys see, here it is, that NC State in Virginia were supposed to open the season in Brazil.
8: Yeah.
7: I just can't imagine anything dumber. It's so dumb. Like, if you want to send two big football factories over, I won't like that, because I want that game played in America. But it's like, we're going to send over NC State and Virginia.
8: To Brazil.
7: I mean, to Brazil. It just makes
8: country that, as far as I know, could give a damn.
7: The only thing that Locke knows about Brazil is a Brazilian butt lift. There's another thing I almost said it, but I did. I almost said there's two things, but I decided not to do it. So they're going to be playing the game in Charlottesville. What a difference.
8: Wow.
7: From the beautiful scenery in Brazil to, old Tiki Torch Central in Virginia into Charlottesville.
8: The NC State team's got to be like,
7: within the last couple weeks, there was some group, some odd guys in fatigues, marching Charlottesville. And I'm like, I was told that doesn't happen all the time.
8: That doesn't happen all the time.
7: I'm like, every time I get an alert, it's happening. Like, it's happening enough that I'm getting these alerts. So I guess they figured out that following extensive review with operational partners and international stakeholders, the game originally,
8: this juice wasn't worth the squeeze. So instead of seeing lovely Brazilian folks, some nice tropical weather, they get to go to.
7: You imagine, like, holy cow, Carolyn, whoa. You think those things are real? Whoa.
8: Kind of need Locke in Brazil now.
7: You can set a glass of water on that. Wow.
8: You'll bounce a quarter off of that
7: thing. Wow. I just can't imagine. Like, you go over there, the worst thing of your trip would be that game. Hey, what's the worst thing? Watching that game.
8: Watching UVA.
7: Watching that game where we all watched UVA all year and said, they are going to bleep the bed, and it's going to bleep the ACC. And it ended up bleeping the ACC, but then helping the ACC.
8: Yeah.
7: That we could get fraud-ass Virginia out of the way.
8: And then
7: who we've done nothing but make fun of the face of their quarterback and the muscles of their coach and everything else, but they went on and they played great and they were a play away from the national title game. So it actually worked out. But we said all year, they're going to bleep it up. What happened? Duke. Here it is.
8: Yeah, they bleeped

0: here it is. They bleeped it up. I just can you imagine?
1: That is such a
0: Can you imagine? Like, you have to leave the exotic nature of Brazil. Maybe, I don't know, maybe you're doing drugs and you're on some drug binge and you just stop your drug binge in Brazil to attend the game. You're like, well, we're over here for the game. We might as well attend it.
1: Don't worry, Giselle. I'll be right back. Yeah, I got to go watch this game.
0: Nothing says sexiness like Dave Doran.
1: Who's UVA's coach? I want to say Bronco Mendenhall. I know that's wrong.
0: Oh, he left.
1: I know. I can't remember.
0: He left. He got fired. Or he left. I don't know. It's always like there are whispers. What do you mean by that? Was he slain? What do you mean by there are whispers?
1: There were whispers.
0: Did he do something? No, it's Tony Elliott.
1: Tony Elliott. Thank you. Thank you.
0: Who, after 5 years, finally figured it out. Figured it out there. And just be patient. That's what I remember doing. Hey, well, Elliott could do it in Virginia. Yeah, so we have to suck for 5 years before we can choke it away in the ACC title game?
1: To that powerhouse Duke.
0: I got to suck for 5 years to get to the ACC title? All right. I haven't seen Big Boy, so I assume he's good.
1: I haven't been told to open.
0: You okay, by the way? Did you get a little lash? Oh, no.
1: Contact.
0: Cerebral did say he and his son hugged.
1: They hugged?
0: After the Momchilovich news.
1: Oh,
0: they had a moment. I like that.
1: It's kind of sweet. I like that.
0: Be hugging when they're a 9 seed in the SEC tournament playing on Tuesday again. Roundtable next.
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11: 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Louisville basketball announces 9 newcomers to the 2027 basketball roster. The only returning players are guard Adrian Woolley, London Johnson, and walk-on Will Hankey. The rest of the roster is new, led by the number one transfer portal class in the country. Guys such as Florey Badunga, Jackson Shellstead, Carter Knox, all Alvaro Fulgares, DeShane Montgomery, and Gabe Dines, as well as three high school prospects and five-star center Obina Akizi Jr., guard Isaac Ellis, and Chinese wing Booyan Zhang. Louisville had not announced the signings of any of the nine newcomers before Tuesday. They could still add one more player to the roster at some point. Milan Momchilovic won't be that player that's added to the Louisville roster as he committed to Kentucky on Monday night. The Wildcats get a much-needed win in recruiting. Matt Norlander jumped on the take with Andy Sweeney and said Momchilovic just simply wants to be the man.
4: Given Mark Pope's general approach to basketball and the offense he wants to run, like I think it makes sense. Eddie, yeah. I think he could have made it work at Louisville as well, but he chooses Kentucky instead, and as a result, like he'll definitely be the highest-scoring player on Kentucky. I'll be shocked if Momchilovic is not the Kentucky leading scorer next season.
11: At least one former Kentucky Wildcat's going to win their first championship as Carl Anthony Towns and the Knicks take on De'Aaron Fox, Keldon Johnson, the Spurs in Game 1 of the NBA Finals today. We have it for you over on 93.9 The Ville. Coming up next, it's Roundtable with Round A, the Sports Center.
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15: No, none of them give me the ick, so to speak.
0: The ick? The ick? Who has the ick?
1: Apparently not the subject matter I was talking about.
0: Yeah, I guess not. It's the roundtable here on ESPN 680, 1057, 437-9680, UPS Jobs text line. That is the voice of Matt McGavick. You are hearing Tanner Brunemezzo is producing. He just ran away. So, there we go. 437-9680, UPS Jobs text line. Strebel, are you going to be as happy as you are right now when this year it will cost more than $1 million per win this year since your roster costs more than last year and since you won't win 25 games. Boy, you're really, like, you really know everything that's going to happen in the future. Are you Nostradamus? Are you a soothsayer?
1: He might be a seance.
0: Do you have a crystal ball? Do you have some tarot cards? You doing the seance? What are you doing? Man, I'm sure that you never lose in betting. What did you have Louisville doing last year?
1: I need to take his advice.
0: Yeah, what did you have Louisville doing? I mean, they had a top 10 team and a really expensive roster and Final Four aspirations and we're going to win the ACC and all that stuff. What happened? What happened, big dog? Huh? Yeah, that's what I thought. Bullock had to unpack his McLean cane now with the Brazil trip canceled. Oh, he canceled the Brazil trip. Yeah, you got to break out the McLean cane. Vargina, Brazil's where all those UFOs had been recorded. Now, that was at the take. I was coming into the building, so I didn't hear the last few minutes of the show, so I might have to go back to the podcast and see what they were doing, talking about Vargina, which is one of the biggest, most famous UFO cases in recorded history. So that's going to be interesting. How you doing, Matt?
1: Doing good. Is that going to be the Weird Wednesday topic today?
0: No, it is not. I've covered that before. Today, okay. We're going to talk about
16: Walt Disney.
0: No, we did that a little earlier this week. Was that yesterday or Monday?
16: It's Monday.
0: Monday, because there's nothing to talk about on Monday. Monday, we're all just still waiting around.
1: Yeah, before Milan made his decision. Did you just make it Weird Monday?
0: Pretty much. Like, it was just me and Tanner.
16: We talked about Ted Williams' head being frozen, yeah. Walt Disney being frozen.
0: Oh, yeah. All that stuff. Yeah, so this is actually the first day this week that I've had a co-host in the studio with me.
1: Oh, really? No one was with you the first 2 days?
0: I'm usually solo on Monday. Jeffries had to farm yesterday, so he couldn't be here.
1: Had to farm?
0: Yeah, he farms. He plants soybeans.
1: How did I not know
0: that? Yeah, he has a farm. He's an agriculture major.
16: Hey, you didn't know he's an Aggie?
0: He's an Aggie.
1: No, I legitimately did not know this.
16: Yeah, that's what he does outside, like.
0: Outside of this.
16: He is working hard. That's all I can say.
0: He's a hardworking man, so not to diminish Tanner. He's been an excellent co-host the last 2 days.
16: I just can't sit in there.
0: No, you just can't sit in here. You've really grown into the role, Tanner. I just want you to know, from when you started with me to now, you're so much more engaging, and it's good.
16: I've like brought it up on air before. When I first started this job, my brain and all I thought was like, this is easy. I could talk about sports. After 1 month, I was like, how the hell does anyone talk about sports for three straight hours?
0: Plus, you have the...
16: It's a lot harder to the people like at home that are like, oh, you get to...
12: I can sit down and pull a microphone and talk for 3 hours.
16: It's a little bit harder than you think.
0: No, you can't.
1: especially on a day like Monday where you're just like, okay, we're just still kind of waiting. What's going on?
12: 100%. 100%. McGavick. And I'm glad we'll have Kendrick Haskins 4 o'clock. Weird Wednesday will do an interesting weird theory I heard on a podcast last night, and then the topic of turning UFOs into religion is going to be what we're going to discuss today. I'll talk more about the show we're doing at 4:30 for Weird Wednesday. So we're doing a Weird Wednesday style show on ESPN Louisville Plus. So I'll plug that. But Matt, I really haven't got to sit down and talk to a Louisville fan and get their perspective on what's transpired the last few days with Milan Momcilovic. All I've had is the text line, which is 90% insanity.
1: Yeah,
12: so
1: that's not a good basis to judge anything.
12: No, it's not a good basis to judge anything, and it's the most fringe fans on both sides. So I'd like to sit down.
1: There is no middle ground whatsoever.
12: No,
1: there's
12: no middle
1: just
12: ground.
1: Extremes.
12: No, you can't. Yeah, just extremes. You can't sit with the text line and have a logical conversation. Sometimes a few will leak through.
1: Sometimes,
12: yeah, and you'll be like, oh, that's actually
1: most
12: a
1: of them
12: really
1: is like
12: good
1: that,
12: point.
1: Most of them is just like that one day where the text line decided to lead off with far right communist here.
12: Yeah, that was funny. That's
1: that
12: kinda
1: was
12: died
1: hilarious.
12: No, most of them are like the first text that I ran today, or the first text that I read today, where it's just this complete nonsense that A doesn't make any sense and B you don't know, bro. Rig talks here. Tell Matthew I said hi. Also, Andy said you and your family hugged when Momcilovic signed with Pope. Is this true? Are you back in the fold? Hashtag no nine this time. Yeah, Kellen gave me a hug. Absolutely. We're sitting on the couch watching a movie as a family. It wasn't the entire family.
1: Also, why 10 p.m.? Why that late?
12: I don't. It was so bizarre.
1: I legitimately was about to go to bed, and then my phone lit up like, oh, I got to.
12: Now you got to write.
1: Yeah.
12: But you had that story like kind of already pre-written, oh, right? Yeah. You're smart. You have a good methodology to where you pre-write things so it's ready to be pushed out whenever the announcement happens.
16: I have a question about that.
12: As soon as possible.
16: Okay. What, like, a player flipping a commitment or anything? Like, have you ever had a whole, like, kind of article pretty much, like, not done but almost ready to go, and then you had to be like, oh, shoot. Like, Isaac Brown maybe was like, oh, Isaac Brown goes to Texas for yada, yada. Oh, God. He's returning. Like,
1: oh, yeah. No, there is plenty of content that never sees the light of day. Like, I wrote two pre-writes for Milan. One if he
12: You had to write
1: Louisville,
12: one for Louisville, one for Kentucky. Yeah,
1: yeah, exactly.
12: Absolutely.
1: So
12: yeah.
1: One of them I had to delete, obviously, and the other one I got up in 5 minutes.
12: Yeah, yeah. So it's a good way not to stress yourself out.
1: Yeah,
12: especially in a situation that no one really knew anything until like really the last hour is when it finally before like right before he committed the talk started to pick up and I still was like I'm not believing any of this until because everybody was so wrong at different junctures from Wednesday till Monday at 10 p.m. That includes Kentucky fans who ultimately were right, but they were still operating without any real knowledge other than I talked to the dude at the gas station that said that he works, that he's friends with a guy that shines Mark Pope's shoes.
1: I know a friend who knows a friend who knows a friend. That classic spiel.
12: Yeah, that and Louisville fans doing podcasts and putting them up on our Twitter spaces, putting them up there and be like, yeah, I just got a text that said Milan's going to commit to Louisville tomorrow. And like they both were terribly wrong. And even like I said, even at the last hour, Kentucky fans and websites started saying, "Okay, I think it's going to happen. It's going to happen. It's going to happen." Even then, I still didn't do that. So yeah, I hugged Kellen. Kellen hugged me. Absolutely, this is the one thing we had to cheer about during this off season. You should tell Double J to call himself an edamame farmer. Hey, edamames are good. Poor guys, such a hard job talking sports for 3 hours. My prayers for you. Okay, smart aleck. Number one, I'm not saying that this job is physically demanding or is solving any real-world issues. I know the hard workers work in factories and construction and are police officers and firefighters and ambulances and nurses and, teachers, something I do for a living, and that this is a fun job that can have difficulties that come along with it. I'm just saying sitting in front of a microphone and speaking 3 hours, especially solo, isn't the easiest thing in the world.
1: Especially in the summer.
12: Especially in the summer. Is it more difficult than what they're doing right now on I-65 repairing the roads? No, it's not. But I wouldn't want to go out there and pave the road. There are people that wouldn't want to sit in this chair and talk sports or whatever for 3 straight hours.
1: Or talk to any amount of people.
12: Yeah,
1: like
12: yeah,
1: public, so, it's an element of public speaking. Yeah, we don't see the listeners, but
12: right.
1: Like there's hundreds of listeners listening to us right now.
12: Yeah, absolutely.
1: And some people wouldn't be
12: thousands listen to the podcast. What are we doing? I'm not trying to make some like poor woe is me thing. I'm saying it's difficult. And people that do say sometimes, oh, I could do that job. I could do that. And that doesn't just go with radio hosting. That goes with a litany of other things. Mm-hmm. I could do that. And then when you're in the situation and you are doing that, you're like, okay, maybe this is more difficult than I think or I thought that it was. That's all I was saying. I mean, good. Gosh. Ow. Yeah, my prayers are for you. Neither one of us were complaining about it. We're just saying that it's not easy. That's all we were saying.
1: Yeah, like the phrase summer radio exists for a reason.
12: I mean, it took me like a year to like really feel comfortable and confident in myself like doing this. Like it took a year. Just because it is difficult at times, it is weird, but again, I know my job's not as difficult as the jobs I listed. Anyway, good grief.
16: Like, thank God I don't have to co-host the Weird Wednesday. how you come up with response, like...
12: Question, Matt comes up with really good questions and responses.
16: My response would just be like, damn, that's crazy. Yo, that's nuts.
12: Whoa, bro.
16: Whoa.
12: I never heard that one before.
16: Stuff like that.
1: And plus, I like to go down the Wikipedia rabbit holes, too, while you're talking.
12: Yeah, he researches while I talk, so that does help. All right, so let's get back to what the actual discussion is about. All right, so... What's your feeling around this, Matt? I want to know where you are in terms of losing out on Milan, what that means for Louisville, what you think it means for Kentucky, and what you think about both rosters now that they're set. I know Zach Cantrell said in his Sports Center that, you know, technically PK and Mark Pope could add PK could add two players, Mark Pope could add one player. I seem to think they're done. Unless they get someone from Europe, that's the only way because there's no portal, there's nothing, or a reclassification. It's Europe or reclassification. So I think it's highly unlikely either team adds somebody because I think their starting five is, for the most part, looks like it's set.
1: It's pretty much set, yeah.
12: Bench rolls, pretty much everybody knows who's going to be coming off the bench. So unless something magical happens, we'll go from there. But let's start with you. What was your day and night like after the Milan decision? How did you react? What did you see other people reacting to?
1: So as far as the actual decision itself, it didn't come as a massive surprise. I mean, don't get me wrong, Louisville had a chance in this recruitment, but I mean, from the start, I mean, Kentucky is who had the momentum. Kentucky who the favorite was. I mean, they can offer the most money, they can offer the biggest role. I mean, it's at the end of the day, no matter what Louisville's pitch can make up for, like it's hard to like.
12: Okay, turn that down. The role thing, because this is something that's interesting to me. Who on Louisville's roster would be taking away from Milan?
1: Either Carter or
12: you really think Carter Knox would be taking away from Milan Momcilovic?
1: Well, in terms of like roles that have already been promised,
12: he's starting over Carter Knox.
1: Well, yeah, that's what I'm saying. There was already like a starting role at the 3 or 4 kind of given.
12: I'm not trying to like split hairs here. You're telling me you think that Carter Knox and Alvaro were promised starting roles when they signed with Louisville?
1: I can say that it's not the
12: because it would make sense what you're saying. I'm just trying to clarify.
1: Part of the reason why it took so long for Louisville to figure out how like involved they can get was figuring out if some of the players they had already secured commitments from would be okay with it. And that was something that was parsed through with teammates. And after a while, and it was clear that like the people whose roles would be impacted, which would be Carter Knox, Navarro, Fulgaris, like it was clear that they were fine with whatever the repercussions of adding him would be. And so that allowed Louisville to go forth with actually pursuing.
12: Okay. See, my argument is that it doesn't matter Like, if Momčilović went to U of L, he would be your best scorer.
17: Probably, yeah.
12: Who would be the second best?
17: Shelstad.
12: He's better than Shelstad. As far as, like, scoring and shooting and, like, what I'm trying to say is, like, the idea that he wouldn't have as big of a role on U of L as he would on UK, I don't buy that. Because I think if he goes to U of L, he immediately is the best shooter and the best scorer.
17: That's fair. But
12: the closest would be Shelstad. I agree with you. He's better than Carter Knox. He's better than Alvaro Fulgaris.
17: He's better than
12: both of them. So he would have started over either one of them. And if they were okay with it, as you're saying, then like I don't see the role thing at all. Unless you're that's all I'm trying to say. Like, because there's this idea that there wasn't if Momčilović would have gone to Louisville, that he would have had to, quote, fight for a roster spot or fight for a role. Pat Kelsey ain't making that dude fight for anything. He'd be like, yeah, you're our dude at the three or the four. No, he's automatically a starter.
17: It was more so making sure you don't upset the apple cart with, like, two the guys that are our
12: team. Which I understand, which is fair, but, like, kind of like, sorry, Carter Knox. Like, yo, sorry, Alvaro. I mean, this dude takes us to Final Four territory. And I think that's the biggest part of the Louisville thing that, you know, it hurts to not get him because of what, like, his addition would have made a huge, huge impact on that team's lookout. I mean, you looked at how far Kentucky jumped when he was added to their roster. Imagine how far Louisville would have jumped just adding
17: him. They'd have been top five.
12: 100%. 100%, yeah. 100% they would have been.
17: And
12: That's what I'm saying, like, his role is defined on whichever team he would have decided.
17: True. And, like, at the end of the day, like, his impact was needed a lot more probably with Kentucky.
12: Yeah, I agree with that, 100%.
17: I mean, with Louisville, he was more so of a want. Like, he was someone to where, like, yeah, Louisville.
12: See, I still think you need him because you don't have any shooting.
17: That's true, but I'm saying, like, it was more so of a need for Kentucky.
12: Kentucky was desperate. Louisville wasn't desperate. Is that what you're trying to say?
17: Yeah, pretty much. Like, gotcha. Kentucky needed him
12: in
17: order to have any sort of semblance or hope for a good season. But with Louisville, even though they missed out on him, they still have a really talented and a really good roster.
12: Yeah, I agree. I agree with both those things. I agree with both of those things. So it's kind of, for Louisville, it was a letdown in the sense of really could have raised our profile even higher.
17: Yeah.
12: And I think it was, I've listened to so much sound the last couple of days. It was either Branham or Norlander or either Doster or Goodman. That said, I mean, it's one of those four guys. Like I said, they all run together here the last couple of days.
17: They all sound the same.
12: I've listened to so much content from college basketball. Gary Parrish, throw him in there. I know he's already in the earlier today, but I've watched videos with him too. But like one of them said, Louisville adding Momčilović takes it from Final Four hopes to Final Four expectations.
17: Yeah, that sounds about right.
12: Okay, that's kind of where I think most. And this is good because I'm actually having a conversation with a logical Louisville fan. Have a discussion
17: with the roster right now. Like, you should be able to at least get to the second weekend.
12: 100%.
17: Depending on
12: with both teams now, I think second weekend's like the floor.
17: Yeah, but depending on the draw, depending on how some things parse out throughout the course of the season, like. You can conceivably hope to make a Final Four, but it depends on how some things shake out.
12: Yeah, the tournament, you know, if one of the guys that, like, if a Carter Knox or a Fulgaris, like, breaks out and, like,
17: or Adrian Woolley.
12: Or Adrian Woolley.
17: I maintain out there that people that are the Woolley haters, let him cook.
12: Yeah.
17: I think he'll be a fantastic player next season.
12: I think he's going to be good, too. I really do. Again, we'll have to see it, but you have. Like, you're counting on, like, or not counting on, but you need one of those three guys to double their input from the previous year.
17: Right.
12: And I think if that happens, I mean, Flory's a given, for sure. He's an absolute given. I think Shelstad's going to be good. I still have questions about him in terms of his size and his shooting and his percentiles.
17: See, the only reason his shooting wasn't he had his hand issue. It's a hand issue.
12: But he's coming off that hand issue, and I mean, he missed three quarters of an entire season because of that.
17: Which is fair.
12: Yeah.
17: But I mean, the way that I'm looking at it now with, like, if we're talking about the pure fit with, like, what Pat Kelsey has to do, Shelstad's the number one option in terms of, like, how he fits into what Pat Kelsey wants to do. Because while on paper, the shooting, you're not going to get as much three-point shooting because there are some good shooters, but there's no one who's great. There's no one who's elite.
12: Right.
17: Not like how we thought some guys they were brought in last year. But Pat Kelsey's system relies a lot on the pace and space aspect.
12: And he's going to be able to do that.
17: And
12: yes.
17: Shostad is very much the pace setter. He can create his own basket. He can create his own shot because of
12: very
17: how
12: quick
17: and quick he is.
12: Yeah, yeah.
17: So I think while the three-point offense and three-point prowess might not be as good, I think it's what's going to counteract that is I think Louisville is going to be much, much, much better in transition offense.
12: I think transition offense is going to be their strength. That's the way that the makeup of the team, the physicality, the athleticism, that should be their strength in transition. As far as
17: it's funny you say that because over on my site, over at si.com/college/Louisville, I wrote projecting Louisville's three biggest strengths.
12: I saw this earlier today. So if you want, I was going to bring this up. So no better time than now. What outside of I'm sure transition
17: offense was the last one.
12: What are the other two?
17: The first one that I wrote down was front court play because I mean that's been the unquestioned weak spot in the first 2 years under Pat Kelsey. Like the backcourt has not been an issue at all. It's just that we know what's gone on with the front court. But, I mean, you got Badunga. I mean, I know he's undersized for the NBA.
12: No, he's good. I don't want to hear. I'm with you.
17: He's 6'7". Like, so? And he's still the
12: so what?
17: The defensive player of the year in the best conference in college hoops.
12: Yeah.
17: So?
12: Yeah, that doesn't bother. The only question I have with Flory is, and Pat Kelsey even mentioned this with that release, is just unlocking his more offense from him. But yeah. As far as defense, you know, slam dunks, rebounding, running the floor, he can do all of those things. He can do the defense, and especially the defense, at an elite level.
17: Yeah, so there's him. Alvaro Figueres, while he's not perfect, but considering what PK likes to do and pairing with Badunga, a bruising stretch four who can shoot it, needs to probably get a little bit quicker with his feet, but he's going to be a plus asset. And then Obinna Ekezi, his offensive game might take like a few weeks to really get going, but
12: I would say maybe till like for him, I expect him late January, February. Yeah. If it clicks, that's when it's going
17: to
12: really.
17: The
12: click.
17: Offensive game will take a little bit to click, but his defense.
12: I agree with that. Yeah,
17: game
12: yeah.
17: one.
12: Yeah, yeah. He should be a good rim protector day one. I agree with your front court's one of the strengths, 100%.
17: So front court play, and then I said half court defense, not just defense like around the rim.
12: Because
17: obviously you got Flory, duh. You get Ekezi, duh. But also DeShane Montgomery, was one of the better two-way players in the mid-major level. He's a fantastic perimeter defender. He's extremely aggressive on the ball. Shostad, he was decent on defense. Not great, not terrible. He's not a negative asset, that's for sure.
12: Right.
17: Carter Knox, while he's inconsistent, he's shown that he can come through in defensive.
12: The best part of his game is his defense.
17: Exactly.
12: I agree with that. I think Carter Knox's offense is sporadic. To say the least, but defensively, I think that dude is a very good defender.
17: Yeah,
12: works hard. I take shots at him all the time. I'll give him the credit where credit's due. He hustles and he'll work hard.
17: And plus, when you add to the fact that Louisville brought in John Anderschek, who was the quote unquote defensive coordinator for that Florida team that won the title a couple years ago, I mean, that'll just further raise the floor defensively for Louisville. So that was the second one. And of course, the third one I just mentioned was transition offense, just because of how well they'll be on defense. They'll force a lot of live ball turnovers. Carter Knox, he's really good at initiating transition offense because of live ball turnovers. Shostad, as fast as he is, he's obviously going to be, he's going to excel in transition offense. Montgomery, with as aggressive as he is, he's like, oh yeah, we're running, let's go. Like that's going to be something that Louisville really really ratchets up this season.
12: Now, what do you think the impact on Kentucky is
17: for Momchilovich? I mean,
12: how much in your mind do you think it raises their profile?
17: I maintain that Kentucky went from like bubble-ish to inside the top 25.
12: I would agree with that. Yes.
17: The amount of people that I've seen that say that it elevates Kentucky all the way to top 15, I'm like, I don't know about that.
12: I think that CBS and Rob Doster had the best kind of preseason rankings for both teams. They had Louisville at 15, they had Kentucky at 17. I think that's fair. Because Louisville, as much as you believe in some of these guys and taking the next step, they have to do it.
17: Yeah.
12: I mean, you have to think.
17: Oh, are you talking about the piece by Isaac Trotter at CBS Sports that came out today?
12: The yes.
17: Yeah, I read his breakdown of Louisville, and I'm like, this
12: yeah.
17: checks out.
12: Yeah, yeah. And then, because to me, this is the question I would have if I'm a Louisville fan. Mm-hmm. Three of your five starters were bench role players. Okay, so the idea that this is the trap that Kentucky fans, including myself, kind of fell into last year with some of the Denzel Aberdeen, for instance, right? He got this many points at Florida, and he's going to come to Kentucky, and it's just going to immediately transition. It took him half a season before he really turned into the type of player that we thought we were getting. Same thing with Mo Diabate. Like, okay, yeah, he was on the bench at Alabama, but look who was in front of him in Alabama. Yeah. Once he's in a starting role, he's really going to exceed. He's the exact same player at Kentucky as he was at Alabama. He's the exact same dude. And you look at his numbers from Alabama to Kentucky in a starting role, and then he ended up being demoted back to the bench at Kentucky. He started off the season as a starter. He got demoted to the bench for Kentucky. You have to keep those things in the back of your mind. I learned the lesson the hard way last year. Mm-hmm. Just this idea that, they spent a lot of money on a player, and that player was ranked in the top, 30, top 25 of the transfer portal rankings. They're just going to immediately come in, and they're just going to be better. And that's like, you can't operate with your brain that way. And I know Andy's made the point, like, Louisville's like, we have the number one transfer class, we have the number one, which is true. And he's like, we have the number two transfer class, that's fine. But, like, your retention was literally woolly. I know Johnson returned,
17: don't you disrespect London Johnson.
12: But he didn't play. Like, we don't know what he can do. And what's Hanky?
17: Can you imagine if, like, London Johnson was secretly, like,
12: really a baller?
17: Yeah.
12: Like, he comes out and he actually replaces Shelstead.
17: Right.
12: But, like, you had to take those questions into consideration. That's why I can't put Louisville in the top 10. Because, like, they have to do it. Like, Flory is not a question to me. Like Shelstad, I think is good. I gotta see more of him, to be honest. I didn't see a ton of him. I just know that he's quick. It's Oregon. he's quick. He is a good facilitator of the basketball. But can he stay healthy? Is he going to be big enough? And things of that. Those two players, like I get those two players. Everybody else, I'm kind of like, I'm just not going to automatically say they're going to be good because the portal rankings say they're good. Right. I got fooled by that last year,
17: which is fair. But I mean. When looking at this roster, I do feel good. Is it perfect? No. I mean, obviously, the offensive end of the floor is probably going to be the worst under Pat Kelsey in his 3 years at Louisville. But the defense is going to be so far along what we've kind of been expected
12: yes.
17: to. And one reason that, like I've said on the show before, that I have faith that it'll all eventually come together is because we saw in the last month or so that Pat Kelsey was starting to like throw some wrinkles in how he coaches and manages the game. He went out and cut ties. Well, not cut ties per se, but like made some tough decisions on the staff. Like his two longest tenured assistants of like I think close to a decade.
12: Yeah,
17: they've moved on. He intentionally brought in coaches that have a defensive background because he knew that was an area of the court that needed to improve. When in the portal, he didn't just hunt out the best three pointers and that's it. That's part of it. Like I get on paper, there are some things like okay that you have some questions about, but because of the way that he has shown that he wants that. Pat Kelsey has shown that he can change and he can adapt and he can evolve. That's partially why I think just because there are some questions like the offensive capabilities, like the three-point shooting, that I think it'll eventually all come together.
12: Well, I thought it would all come together for Kentucky, too, and it never did. that's the other side of it. Like, I thought the exact same things that you thought.
17: But to be fair, did Pope show any sort of sign that he could involve?
12: No, and that's what Pat Kelsey's going to have to do. He's going to have to do what Mark Pope couldn't do and figure out how to coach differently.
17: Yeah, no, I agree. And he's already started to do that. Granted, it was just the last month of the season. It's not a whole season.
12: Right.
17: But he's got several months until this next season starts, so he's got plenty of time to implement his new, not like completely overhauled style, but his style with some fresh with some fresh wrinkles to it.
12: And the other thing that and this is also something Andy has mentioned many times. Like, they're not talking about Louisville and Kentucky the way they're talking about Michigan and Florida and Who am I missing? Illinois, you know, teams like that, like the real upper echelon team. So, all right, good discussion, man. We'll read some text here and move on from there. Kelsey did the exact same thing Pope did last year, recruiting defense first guys. When he's remotely a good defensive coach, their offense will be clunky. To Matt's point, and I will agree with Matt, he did – hire like defensive specialists as assistant coaches.
0: Yeah.
12: So, I mean, so he's ahead of the game in that respect. But yeah, I agree. Like, it's very similar what Pope and Kelsey, did. Let's see here. The Kliss Clown actually loves comparing Louisville's class to his bum class last year. Loser mentality from the Prince of Swines. No, I love comparing it because it's a good comparison because both coaches have – now, Pat Kelsey's doing exactly what Mark Pope did last year. He's doing the exact same thing that Mark Pope did last year. And I just named players that, like, hoped that Aberdeen would hit. It took a half the year, but he did hit. Mo Diabate never hit. We thought, okay, Brandon Garrison will get better. He didn't get better. Like, I'm sorry that these are realities that you have to question as a Louisville fan. I know you don't want to. I know all you want to do is to show off your L1C4 tattoo and say you're the biggest fan of the birds with teeth than anybody in the world and that your team is great no matter what. You said your team's been great for the last 2 years, and what did that get you? What did that get you? No, I'm sure last year you were telling me how just great Louisville's going to be and they're going to get to a Final Four and they're going to win the ACC. You're, what are they, sixth in the ACC, finished sixth?
17: Six or seven.
12: Right, okay, so yeah. So, I mean, I'm sure last year you were doing the exact same thing, and 2 years in a row you failed below your expectations. So I don't want to hear it from you that it's like you can't question what U of L has done because everything automatically that Pat Kelsey did was just great because he's such a winner. He's such a proven winner with all these top 25 wins and deep tournament runs and conference championships at the Power 4, Power 5 level. You have all this evidence in front of you that just says that Louisville's just going to be great. They're just going to be great. Damn. Like, that's what I can't stand is, like, people that can't sit down like Matt or Jack yesterday and have an intelligent conversation and acknowledge that there may be some weaknesses that could turn out to be strengths. We just don't know right now.
0: Yeah.
12: We just don't know right now. And that's okay. It could work out, and Louisville could go to a Final Four. It could work out, Kentucky could go to a Final Four. But it's not a loser mentality to question things and make comparisons to very similar situations. So get bent. The curse will continue. Carter Knox going to ball against Lil Blue. What curse, Tox? You can compare the two, but that doesn't mean the results will be the same. I'm not saying the results are going to be the same. Did I say the results are going to be the same? Did I say for sure Lil's going to fail with this?
17: You didn't say that. You said, like, be careful.
12: That's all I said. Yeah. Is that saying that I know it's going to fail?
17: No,
12: I didn't. Did I not just say Pat Kelsey at least has a leg up than where Mark Pope didn't because he changed his staff, too?
17: That's very true.
12: Yeah, I know. Okay. Thank you. Just some of the people, like I said, people listen. People hear. They don't listen to what I say, which is fine. Okay. Breaking: inside sources are saying UK's first wire transfer to Milan, Momchilovic, failed due to insufficient funds, and Milan is reconsidering. That's a troll. Cook that freak. Rig on ESPN Plus tonight. Will Sulfur let
0: freak?
12: Will Sulfur let your Zoom screen be closer to Anna's than his?
0: Wait, what?
12: I have angered the Prince of Swines. It's hard to hear what you're saying through the heavy snorting. I'm not snorting. Strebel, I'm confused. 247 had Louisville recruiting number 5 this year, and UK at 58. On 3 has U of L at 11, and UK at 77. Please discuss. Recruiting as like in like high school. Yeah, Louisville did better recruiting high schoolers.
17: I think they're talking about how, because 247 had this thing where it actually combined.
12: It's like composite. Yeah, high school recruiting and transfer portal.
17: Yeah,
12: Kentucky didn't get any freshmen. They got one freshman, two freshmen.
17: Hawthorne's brother.
12: It's Hawthorne's brother and Mo Williams' son. So yeah, Louisville's going to be higher in both because they got three freshmen, one a 5-star, one a 4-star. Yeah. Like, I'm not. I know why those numbers are the way they are because they combined transfer portal and recruiting class. If you just go by transfer portal, Louisville's number one, Kentucky's number two. But if you combine the two, yeah, Louisville's way ahead because they got freshmen on their team. Mm-hmm. Now, Kentucky retained three players, two of which were starters. so I could offset that. You didn't bring one starter back. Not one. You brought three freshmen.
16: Well, should have been starters.
12: Kentucky brought back three starters and two of the, or three, brought back three players, two of which were in the starting five. I mean, this isn't hard to like it's not hard to like think through these things, but for some of these texters, it's very, no, that's the thing. It's like Mitch Haney was trying to get me riled today, and I just kept like combating his takes, which were awful takes. You don't critically think about anything. You just say, go Cards, let's go. Cats, let's go.
17: What was Hannigan saying?
12: The same thing as these dopey texters are saying. Yeah. Like, you shouldn't question anything, and it's all good, and it's all the best. Yeah. And taking, like, trying to use rankings like that to prove your point when the rankings don't prove anything. I've been agreeing with everything you've been saying, Rick. These Louisville honks piss me off too. And you're a Louisville fan. It should piss you off. First year, the goal was to make the NCAA tournament. That was accomplished last year. Brown's dad kept down the ACC and NCAA tournaments. So how did PK fail last year's expectations? He couldn't force Brown to play. Do you really expect a deep run without Brown? Honest evaluation. I can evaluate you honestly by saying that you were losing to good teams when Mykel Brown also played on your team before he got injured. He was losing to good teams. Take Arkansas, for instance. He got smacked by Arkansas with Mykel Brown on the floor. So they lost to Duke with Mykel Brown on the floor. So it's not, they were losing these games against these big teams before he got hurt. So don't act like Mykel Brown was the only reason you didn't go far in the NCAA tournament. Now, with Mykel Brown, do you beat Michigan State? Maybe, I don't know. Michigan State was a damn good basketball team. They were better than you all season long.
17: It's just going to be one of those things where you just keep going.
12: It's the built-in excuse.
17: I'm not even saying it's going to be.
12: Not for you. I'm just saying for people like this.
17: It's always going to be a what if. Like, what if?
12: No, 100%.
17: Because, like, yeah, they were losing big games all season. But, like, if he stays healthy and maybe they figure something out down the stretch, I don't know.
12: Maybe,
17: but,
12: yeah, like, absolutely. The results are the results.
17: Yeah.
12: All right, let's take a break. On the other end, we'll listen to some sound. Keep it here on the Roundtable, ESPN 680, 105.7.
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26: There's been a blank space in the Michigan trophy case. We'll write their name, Michigan, the 2026 Men's Basketball National Champion.
27: One of the youngest rosters in recent memory has just completed one of the finest seasons in NBA history. The Oklahoma City Thunder have their first championship.
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30: 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Favor the Tampa Bay Rowdies. A disappointing result for Louisville City FC.
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12: Well, welcome back to the show. There's a reason we're playing this song. I'll explain here in a minute. It's Jay Strebel, Matt McGepick, Tanner Brunemesso here on the Roundtable. Kendrick Haskins, 4 o'clock, 4:30, Weird Wednesday. What's going on? We got a lot going on the station tonight. 6 p.m. bonus hour, 7:45 p.m. Lou City FC at Birmingham Legion FC over on 93.9 The Ville. 6 p.m. Cardinal Insider, 7 p.m. Louisville Sports Live. Ethan Moore, Taylor Lynch, Zach Cantrell, 9 p.m. We'll join in progress. The NBA Finals, Game 1. So a lot to do here on the station today. All right, Tanner, I sent you a bunch of sounds. So I gotta see exactly what I sent you today. I sent you one Weird Wednesday sound. That's the talk of aliens and demons. So you can save that for Weird Wednesday. But let me see here. What do I want to play first here? Let's do the, let's go with, what do you, dealer's choice, Tanner, what do you want to play? What the sounds you want to play?
16: I want to go with this one because it's just got a funny name.
12: Okay.
16: Post by Agenda Push a Fill.
12: Agenda Push a Fill.
16: Oh, it's Parrish.
12: It's Gary Parrish. All right. So what is Agenda? It is Gary Parrish. It's not Agenda Push a Fill, but he was the one that had the Gary Parrish sound. So this is Gary Parrish and Matt Norlander discussing Louisville and all these other things. Go ahead, Tanner.
33: I don't think you got to be a college basketball insider to understand what happened here. I think you framed it properly. The most desperate program in this set of circumstances with the most money got the deal done. That's what happened here. Tommy Lloyd did not need to get this done to have a peaceful next 5 months. He's fine. Pat Kelsey did not need to get this done to have a peaceful next 5 months. He's fine. TJ Otzelberger, Rick Pitino did not need to get this done to have a great next 5 months. They're good. Mark Pope did. And I think the way you framed it is the most accurate way to frame it. He just spent $6 million or whatever to buy 5 months of peace and happiness and calmness. And then we're going to play the games, and it can get wild real quick.
0: We'll wait. Let's just wait for the games, and we'll talk about the roster in a second. But at least in the here and now, GP, like, everything's settled. And by the way, this news broke, I think, within 20 minutes of Kentucky getting knocked out of the World Series of Baseball against West Virginia. So it was an emotional swing for Big Blue.
12: Let's pause it right here for a second, because I agree 1,000% with Gary Parrish. Okay, we'll talk. As he said, we'll talk about the season – when the season gets here, the main thing for Pope is that, like, the talks about him in Big Blue Nation in terms of his job status and is he the right guy for the job, they haven't stopped, but they've cooled down tremendously.
1: Yeah, now he doesn't have to worry about it accelerating over the course of the summer.
12: Bingo. Like, over the course of the summer, if he would have missed out on Momchilovich, it would have been dead man walking summer for Mark Pope. And he had, like, the one thing that he did for sure, because, again,

0: the wound, or is this going to be a much more substantial medical wrap? You need to put one of those gigantic adhesive band-aids with the gauze wrapped around all that. Is that what it needs, or does it just need your regular run of the mill Johnson & Johnson band-aid?
1: Does it need some stitches?
0: Yeah, it does need some stitches, yes.
1: some Steri-Strips.
0: Yeah.
1: The whole nine yards.
0: Yeah, no, absolutely.
1: He can have some peace of mind up until, you know, the preseason gets here, and then you know, college basketball chatter starts getting kicked back up, and then you got media days. Like, until it gets to that, like, sure, there are going to be some pockets of fans who are going to be like, oh, well, he's still got to go coach the games, and we'll see how he does. But, I mean, until that point, Kentucky fans can at least say, like, okay, we've got a roster that should be ranked when the season starts.
0: And we got one of the best players in the entire country.
1: Right.
0: Yeah. Texter, Gary Parish is saying Louisville didn't need him, Kentucky did, which is what a lot of Louisville fans said yesterday and throughout the last 2 weeks. This dribble yelled at him and got nasty about it. No, what Gary Parish is saying, they didn't need him as desperately as Kentucky did in terms of Pope's job security and fame. Again, if you want to go back to the podcast later and listen to the sound and what exactly he says, then you can do that. But he was talking, I mean, he even goes into, you know, they didn't need him in terms, like, they're fine in terms of they've done good work in the portal. They didn't miss anybody. Louisville needs a shooter. They needed Milan Momcilovic to be a shooter, and they didn't get him. They just didn't get him. And so, again, you don't need him in terms of you feel like you did good work in the portal, and Pat Kelsey's very comfortable in his position 100%, but you need shooters. Again, do you want to be good, or do you want to be great? Momcilovic would have made them great. Right now, they're good, but they're not great. And again, Parrish is mostly talking about, like, Rick Pitino doesn't need peace of mind. Pat Kelsey right now with the roster he assembled doesn't need peace of mind. TJ Alsterberger doesn't need peace of mind. Tommy Lloyd, who just went to the Final Four, doesn't need peace of mind. You know who needs peace of mind? Mark Pope. That's what he's saying. Again, go listen to the sound again if you don't understand what I'm telling you. Go ahead, Tanner, continue. Thank you.
2: Everything's settled. And by the way, this news broke, I think, within 20 minutes of Kentucky getting knocked out of the World Series of Baseball against West Virginia. So it was an emotional swing for Big Blue Nation.
3: Yes. We were locked in. Kentucky's like star hitter. Like, you know, I grew up with his dad and his uncle. He graduated high school where my little guys go to school now. So we were locked in at the house. We had a fun night watching college baseball last night. And then this news breaks. And yeah, when the season starts, you're going to play the games, and you better do that well, or else it'll get nasty quick. That's not a secret. But my larger point is, it could be nasty right now on June 2nd, 2026. It could be very tough today to be Mark Pope as the Kentucky basketball coach. It might be easy to be Mark Pope inside your house today, no matter what happened last night, but Mark Pope outside your house today would have been tough if this decision went a different way. And so I commend them for getting it done. There have been a lot of questions about swings and misses and things they could not get done. So if we're going to spend any energy discussing that, spend the same type of energy discussing this. At the end of the day, they did what they needed to do to get themselves in a place to get that program back to where it needs to be so that you can ensure they're not making a coaching change next March. They're in a good place now. It's not the best roster in the country, but it's a good enough roster to calm your fan base down and give you a shot to reasonably think you can compete at or near the top of the SEC. And if you're competing at or near the top of the SEC, you're competing for a national championship.
0: All right, there we go. And I think I agree with everything that Gary Parrish said there. Is it the best roster in the country? No, but at least you have a player that if he works out the way you need him to, he elevates the rest of the team.
1: You have something that gives you hope.
0: Yeah, and he makes everyone around him get better. In a perfect world, Milan Momcilovic comes in, makes everybody better, makes floor spacing better, frees lanes up for the guards, creates shooting for himself, for Cam Williams, for Alex Wilkins, and makes things easier on Malachi Moreno as he's, you know, they play four out five, one in, they could do that. Like, he gives them more options and more ways to expand the team. So I agree with what Gary Parrish says, and he made the point on when that sound was recorded yesterday on June 2nd, it was a good day to be Mark Pope, and he'll have 5 months, but then you've got to turn around, you've got to win basketball games, and that's what it all comes down to.
1: Yeah, you got to win the offseason and their actual season.
0: I mean, actually, yeah. We have two fan bases around here that, like, I swear, Matt, I think about this.

0: Like, if it just stopped now, they would be happy. Because all they want to do is just talk about how great their offseason was. And then when the actual season comes and they don't match all the talk they did over those 5 months of the summer doesn't come to fruition, then they're stuck. And then they get mad and they react. I've been in that situation before myself. I think both fan bases would just like rankings and just like, how are we ranked yet? It's like all this arguing being done back and forth about the rosters and everything. It means bleep. Mm-hmm. It means bleep. You got to play the games.
1: My favorite is just going through each lineups. They'll be like, Shelstead, greater than sign, Wilkins, or whatever. And then it's like, it's just so dumb.
0: And each fan has their own version of that.
1: Yes.
0: Each fan base has their own version of that. And it's just like, you don't know. Like
1: My favorite one is the...
0: Unless your name's our
1: bench depth is better. We've seen none of them.
0: None of them! You go through the benches and there's none! Have you seen Isaac Ellis play?
1: No,
0: I don't watch OT. No, I haven't seen Mo Williams or whatever Mason Williams play. Have you seen Bojong? No.
1: I saw one.
0: Have you seen DeShane Montgomery?
1: There was one that said the walk-on that we're going to get. We don't know who, but a walk-on that we're going to get is better than Mason Williams. And I was like, guys, it could be me.
0: Oh, there was a Louisville Twitter account that said that Gabe Dines would start over Malachi Moreno at Kentucky.
2: Oh, Jesus.
0: Yeah.
2: Oh, no.
0: And he was serious. He's like, if any one of our bigs, and he named every single one of the bigs, including Gabe Dines, played at Kentucky, they all would start over Malachi Moreno. I was like, I'll give you one that would for sure would be Florey. Other than that, it's all the rest is up for debate. And I would take Malachi Moreno over Dimes. I'd take him over Obinna Ekezie until we see Obinna Ekezie. And, you know, I'll take him over Fulgaris. At the five, of course. But, yeah, I mean, there are fans out there that actually think that stuff. And it's like, what are you doing right now? Why are you doing this? Say the UK fans who proclaim 40-0 after every recruiting class under Cal. Yeah, they were stupid, too. I called them stupid. I said it was stupid while I was good. There was only one time in our collective lifetimes that we've seen a team capable of going to 40-0 and they went 38-1. There's been one. Mm-hmm. And it was stupid when they said it too. Like, I'm not saying 40-0. I can't see any other Kentucky fan out there going, yeah, 40-0. Oh, man. So what about all the Louisville fans that proclaim that we're going to be Kentucky every year and have done it four times in over a decade? Do you have anything for them? Because all I hear every single year, this is the year Kentucky's going to, or Louisville's going to take over Kentucky. You've been right four times in over a decade. Four. I feel like every single Louisville fan are equally as optimistic about their team as I was going into the Wall Bledsoe Cousins year as a Kentucky fan. They're so optimistic every single year. It's ludicrous. All right, let's take a break. On the other end, we'll get Kendrick Haskins in from Wave 3. And, yeah, we'll continue rolling along here on the Roundtable, ESPN 680 105.7.
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7: Westwood One presents Today in Women's Sports. The D1 College Softball Championship starts tonight, and the Best of Three Series is a rematch of last year. Texas won their first national title in 2025, and they'll take on Texas Tech once again for the NCAA crown. The highly anticipated matchup features a pair of star pitchers. The defending champion Longhorns are led by junior Tegan Kavan, who was the most outstanding player at last year's World Series. The Red Raiders are headlined by their ace, Nigeri Kennedy, who will end her collegiate career looking to exact some revenge on her Lone Star State opponent.
8: I don't know, I'm just excited to be able to make it to the Champ Series again. It's honestly just a blessing to be able to play them again. 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
7: Download the Westwood One Sports app for complete coverage of the College Softball Championship Series. 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
19: I want it wet. Man. McGavick.
20: I don't even remember where that was.
19: You're taking some
16: taking some shots today, brother.
20: No, thank you.
16: Man, Tanner's got it out for you. You must have pissed.

0: Tanner Brutomesso off. What'd you do to him?
1: I didn't do it. I don't know.
0: Oh, he just looks mischievous. Look at him. He looks like a little mischievous kid.
1: He got 82-0 in that game.
2: Yeah. ZCU's pissed.
0: What? No, what happened?
3: It's there's a website game. It's just a website called 82-0.
1: We'll have to educate you on this game after we get up.
0: Let's do it at 5 o'clock.
3: But yeah. I like setting up Kendrick with a good laugh before he gets on.
0: Kendrick always enjoys our rejoins. Kendrick Haskins, wave three.
3: Do you guys want any food before Nick takes it to the restaurant?
1: No, I'm good.
0: Leave a piece of chicken behind, please, because I'm going to take it to Kellen before. He has two basketball practices today. He's got a high school basketball practice he's at right now, and then he's got AAU. So you eat something between practices. Just thank you. I appreciate that. I'll keep it here in this box. Sorry, Kendrick. That was sloppy bringing you on. Kendrick, hello. How are you?
4: I've never heard a food order on a radio show.
0: Sorry. My 14-year-old son has two basketball practices today. He's got high school gym work and then weight training, and then he's got to go to AAU basketball practice after that. So I want to make sure I get him a little snack in between. I'm not passing up free chicken if there's free chicken, Kendrick.
4: No, you never should do that. That's the law.
0: It's a law. So how you doing, man? You have a good weekend? A lot of some exciting things happening in sports. Imagine that, Kendrick.
4: Well, it was exciting up until Panda Watch ended. Now there's nothing.
0: It was Panda. You're right. It was Panda Watch. We'll start there. Thank you, Nicholas. We'll start there. You don't hear? I just need one piece, buddy. Okay, thank you. We'll start here. Milan Momcilovic finally makes the decision, Kendrick, that we'd all been waiting for weeks on end. It seems like it was an eternity, but he ends up signing with the Cats. He'll be on campus on Saturday. What is what changed for you in terms of how you look at Kentucky? How do you envision their team going forward, and what's their ceiling?
4: I mean, we'll have to see it, you know, because everybody thinks they're a national championship contender right now.
0: But, yeah, every team in the country.
4: Yeah, every team in the country, every fan base, and every fan base.
0: Right.
4: Is poo-pooing the other fan base. It's so silly. But, I mean, it looks good. I mean, him and Moreno out there together, and you have Diallo, who's a guy who can get to the rim. That causes all kind of matchup problems for the defense. And so I do like the way they look offensively. And you still got Cam out there who can shoot threes. So they've got a good mix up front and with perimeter scoring. So, I mean, they look really good. And, I've been positive about Kentucky's roster even before they got them. And so I think they're going to be really good. I think it's going to be a great game when the two of them play. And at this point, I'm starting each other's fan base tweeting more about the other team.
0: Oh, it's a mess. I mean, there are a couple of accounts on Twitter, Kendrick, for both fan bases. It's like all they do is just tweet about the other team. It's like, right. Yeah, it's just the way of the world, Kendrick. It's always a who can pee the farthest. That's
4: because I make fun of the Cowboy haters. Because I'm like, you all tweet about the Cowboys when you tweet about your own team.
0: Yeah, exactly. Yeah. Your Philadelphia Eagles fans and your Washington Commanders fans are all, always tweet about Jerry.
4: Steelers fans are the worst.
0: I agree. Matt, you're not a Steelers fan, right? No, you're a Colts fan. You're a Colts fan. That's right. I know Tanner isn't either.
4: Patriots fans can be bad, too.
5: Patriots fans are cocky for no reason now.
0: Yeah, Patriots fans, they had a good season. They went to the Super Bowl. Now they're back into everyone's mentions as well. But yeah, you're right. They are the worst.
3: Don't forget about our guy Tox and the Bills fans.
0: The Bills,
3: they're real chesty. They're always chesty.
0: They're always
3: now.
0: Chesty. Yeah. And Kendrick's like, I just want
4: my man Ian, you know, my favorite photographer in the building. He's a big Packers fan. So when I said that, I got a middle finger. So that's what I'm dealing with in my house.
0: I hear you, Kendrick. In your opinion, how long does Mark Pope have to celebrate? Because before Milan came into the fold, I mean, he was as maligned and as bashed as any head basketball coach in the country. I just said that it puts a Band-Aid on it. How long until you think the Band-Aid falls off? How long does Pope have before he can just really start getting serious again and worrying about Kentucky fans being pissed off at him?
4: I think that's been the funniest funniest reverse I've seen on Twitter. It's like the same fans who have been wanting him fired since December.
0: Yeah.
4: Are now acting like he's John Wooden.
0: Yeah. Like, I saw a couple out there that were, you know, it was like, watch, let him flex and all this other stuff. And yeah. I'm like, you all, I'm not one of those. I still have questions about Pope. I give him credit for landing Momchilovich, and I think he did put together a pretty good roster, Kendrick. But my man's got way more to prove. Like, we can't keep doing first weekend or Sweet 16. Like, this isn't what it's about around here. Pat Kelsey has the same issue on his hands as well. Like, eventually, they've got to break through. And I think until Mark Pope does that, he's going to continue to do it. He kind of pulled a magic trick the way John Calipari used to. You remember that, Kendrick? Like, every summer, Cal would have, like, a reclass or a transfer or a late commit or something happen to get everybody revved up, and then we just would see the same season play out as we saw the year before.
4: Well, first things first, he's got to get through Big Blue Madness and get through the blue-white scrimmage healthy. Oh,
0: yeah, that's a great point.
4: He gets the blue-white scrimmage healthy, which to me, at this point, I'd cancel it.
0: I would too.
4: Blue-white or make it as vanilla as possible.
0: But layup lines.
4: He gets a little bit of pressure will be on him to get through that healthy. But after that, he'll be a honeymoon period until they actually play somebody. And I'm not talking about those early season games either. I'm talking about when they actually play somebody.
0: Right.
4: So,
0: As soon as
4: he loses to Kansas, all bets are off.
0: With Tyron Stokes on the other. You're right. If Tyron Stokes is out there and has 30 and 10 and Kentucky loses, you know, 95-72, then it'll be done.
4: Yep. The same fans. We want them fired.
0: Yep, again.
1: And then on the flip side, how do you think this impacts, not really impacts Louisville because it's not like Louisville's roster changes, but how do you feel about Louisville's roster as is? Just because it seems like, yeah, there's going to be some walk-ons that are going to be added in the next few weeks or so, but it seems like that Louisville's roster is good as is, especially since they started to announce that the players have been officially signed yesterday, and it doesn't seem like they're going to try and go out after any more scholarship type players or impact guys. How do you feel about Louisville's roster currently?
4: I mean, it looks good. I mean, like everybody else, we're worried about their shooting. They got, because the difference with Momchilovich, he's a 3-point shooter. He's somebody you have to worry about. Whereas U of L just has guys that can make threes, which is it's a huge difference. And so you wonder about their perimeter game, but I think defensively they're going to be as good. They're probably going to be the best defensive team they've had, in the 3 years that Kelsey's been there.
0: Since Patino, probably.
4: So, yeah. Well, Mac had a couple of good defensive teams.
0: Yeah, he did. Fair enough.
4: That year, the COVID year, they were pretty good.
0: I'm just not a fan of Mac. The way he left was just so embarrassing.
4: I will always contend if COVID hadn't happened, Chris Mack would still be at U of L.
0: And you might be right, Kendrick. You may be right. Yeah. The end of his tenure was just so disastrous.
4: Yeah, I mean, he didn't handle COVID well, and then a lot of the stuff after that. But
0: like a lot of us, it broke him.
4: But I think both teams are going to be good. I mean, it's one of those teams with things with both coaches. They got to prove it in the tournament. I know a lot of Kentucky fans want to talk about Kelsey's record, but I'm like, okay, look where he came from. So, and the same with Pope. I'm like, Give the guy some time. He's going to be fine. Both of them are going to be fine. Neither one of them get fired at the end of the season. And so, but at the same time, they both need to prove it in the tournament. U of L especially, they need to break through in the tournament. They need to get to a Sweet 16, and then we can go from there.
0: Kendrick Haskins here with his wave three. What I find interesting, Kendrick, is, Andy had Matt Norlander on yesterday, and he said that Kentucky, Louisville, and Duke have been the three teams the last 3 years that have spent more money than anybody. Like, he was like, those are the three teams that have spent the most money in the last 3 years. And really the only team that has held up their end of that bargain has been Duke. I mean, they've, been to Final Fours. I know they choke and they lose, but they're going, and they're winning the ACC every single year. And then even this year, Kentucky and Louisville have spent – you know, more money than just about anybody in college basketball, but they're not the teams that people are talking about in terms of being elite. That's Florida. That's Illinois. That's Michigan. You know, the teams that, you know, combined retention with, you know, valuable additions. And yeah, it just goes to show, like, portal rankings and money spent doesn't always equate great seasons.
4: Right, and that's because I saw Nick Saban saying that on Capitol Hill that the teams that spend the most are going to win the most. Well, that's not necessarily true.
0: No.
4: Like you said, with basketball, look at baseball. I mean, yeah, the Dodgers are Dodgers are buying every player, period. But the Yankees are right up there spending, and they haven't won a World Series in how long?
0: 2009. I heard Andy talking about it yesterday. Yeah, 2009 is the last time they won a World Series.
4: Right, yeah. So going out spending a bunch of money does not necessarily equate championships. You can win games, but at the end of the day, it takes more than how much somebody's making to win a championship. And so, yeah, it's about, like you said, retention, especially with Michigan. I think that's why Michigan's up there, because they've had really good retention. Duke's kind of the opposite of that. They don't have that much retention. They just get into the right players out of high school.
0: They get NBA guys. They get NBA players.
4: NBA high school guys.
0: Right.
4: So that's why they're staying up there.
0: And then Florida brings back four of their five starters.
4: Yeah, Florida's had good retention. And so I think that's as much as that kind of went away there for a while because the older teams, because with the whole one-and-done era, now the era is about retention and having players – in your system for a long time, and that way you have that chemistry, and then you add on to that.
0: Absolutely. Kendrick Haskins with us. Bigger trade, Kendrick. Myles Garrett to the Rams or A.J. Brown to the Pats?
4: Oh, Myles Garrett by far, because Myles Garrett looks like he's going to bring, Aaron Donald out of retirement.
0: Yeah. They just showed him, while you were talking, they just showed Aaron Donald working out on NFL Live, like a recent video, and he looks great. Yeah, of course.
4: Yeah. No, so you got two Hall of Famers in one trade. Yeah.
5: It's just how can you get Aaron Donald to possibly come out of retirement because of one trade?
0: And then not only do you get Aaron Donald out of retirement, you know, possibly, you add the most feared pass rusher in the NFL. My God.
4: And then it somewhat still works out for Cleveland, because it's not like Jared Verse is a sap.
0: No, I mean, he's good.
4: Yeah. Good. So, I mean, it works out on both ends. And like I said, if they end up getting Aaron Donald out of retirement, I mean, good luck moving the ball against that team.
0: Sean,
4: they still have Matt Stafford at quarterback.
0: Yeah, and they still have Puka Nacua.
5: And Kyron Williams.
0: Yeah, Kyron Williams.
4: Puka Nacua is a game time decision every week.
0: That's a good point. Yeah. For one reason or the other.
4: Right.
0: There's been a lot of reasons for that. But no, it is very, very clear that Sean McVay wants to get Matthew Stafford one more ring. And they were on the doorstep of that this year. I mean, they played Seattle very tough in Seattle. And we saw how Seattle took care of New England. I mean, if the Rams would have gotten there, he would have got a second ring last year. They didn't. They came up a little short in the NFC championship game. But you know, I think with Sean McVay, them drafting Ty Simpson, much to his chagrin, I mean, it's pretty clear he wanted a wide receiver or another offensive weapon for Stafford. He says, okay, fine. You didn't give me that on draft day. I'll combat that by adding the best defensive player in the NFL and then maybe getting the former best defensive player in the NFL to come out of retirement. Ty Simpson, sit down. We're going to win this game with defense and offense.
4: Now, I wouldn't be surprised if Stafford and McVay walk out at the same time. If they win a title this year, I could see them both walking away at the same time.
5: Oh, yeah.
0: Yeah, and they'll be on TV. They'll both be on TV.
4: Yeah. McVay definitely will be.
0: Yeah, he'll be really good.
4: He's good on television.
0: No, he's really great. He's smart. He's got a great personality. He's got the hair and the beard. He's ready to go. What do you think of Russell Wilson stepping away and now going to be on CBS on television? Speaking of television,
4: yeah, that's a good move for him. I mean, his time playing was done. I mean, he had his one shining moment against the Cowboys last year and still lost. and Jackson Dart's definitely taking over the position. And so, yeah, it was time. And I mean, I'm sure somebody would have picked him up, and he'd have ridden the bench for a little bit. And after a while, when you've had the career that guy's had, you're just like, do you really want to keep doing this? And TV money is a lot easier. You'll get more of it eventually in the long run. So you may as well go ahead and get into television.
0: Right. Do you want to be Aaron Rodgers and just keep going out there over and over again, looking older and older and older every single year?
4: He's still starting, though.
0: Yeah, at least he's still starting. That's a great point. He's still going to start in Pittsburgh. Let's switch the NBA. I mean, I thought OKC was going to pull it off in Game 7. They were at home. Shea puts up 35. Cason Wallace has a great game, especially in the fourth quarter, just trying, you know, keeping it close. But it was just, you know, it was too much Wimby. It was too much Harper. It was too much Castle. The Spurs are loaded. How long are we had to deal with the Spurs, Kendrick?
4: For the foreseeable future.
0: Yeah. They're so good.
4: As long as Wimby is healthy, he'll be dealing with the Spurs.
0: Yeah, and Oklahoma City tried everything they could. They just could. They can't stop him. There's no answer. There's no answer.
4: No, because like I said, Cason Wallace had the best game of his career in the playoffs.
0: He's great.
4: He basically just pushed Lou Dort out the door.
0: So, yeah, he did.
4: Yeah, and Shea did everything an MVP is supposed to do. It's just like you said. There is no answer. But as like you said, though, as much as credit Wimby gets, and he deserves all the credit he gets, the supporting cast is pretty good. I mean, Castle is a monster.
0: Yeah.
4: And so, I mean, he is intimidating. He's strong. He's athletic. He can shoot it a little bit. I mean, there's nothing that guy can't do. And so he just has to get it together a little emotionally. I think he's getting his head right now. Mm-hmm. But other than that, I mean, that team is loaded. I give the Knicks a fighting chance. But I think the Spurs are going to win that one.
0: Do you think they sweep them?
4: No.
0: You don't think
4: they're not going to go in New York and win Game 3.
0: Yeah.
1: Yeah, that's fair.
0: Tanner was looking up the ticket price. Who was looking up? Was it Tanner? Is that you that was looking up the ticket prices?
3: Yeah.
0: Tanner was looking up the ticket prices the other day to get into Madison Square Garden for the playoffs.
4: Isn't it like $5,000 to get in the worst seat or something like that?
3: Yeah, the cheapest for... If they go to Game 6, would be $5,000 is the cheapest.
0: For Game 6, yeah. They get that.
3: Game price. 1 and 2 are very cheap.
4: That's a cheap seat.
3: Yeah, those are the cheap seats at MSG.
0: And we compared it to the Spurs getting in price, and they were very different.
4: Still expensive,
0: yes.
4: I would love to go to New York and just be in that outside crowd, especially if they win.
0: Oh, you got to run for cover.
4: The crowd that's outside of Madison Square Garden. Yeah, that looks like it would be fun. It also looks like it could be a nightmare.
0: I was going to say, some of those light posts are going to be coming down. some of those cars might want to watch out.
4: Just barely survived it.
0: Yeah.
4: Maybe it's like New Year's Eve. It's good from a distance.
0: Yeah, exactly. Yeah, watching good from a distance. Yeah, you're right, Kendrick. You couldn't catch me dead in one of those New Year's Eve crowds. It looks miserable.
4: No way.
0: Like, what do you do if you have to pee?
4: Grown people out there wearing diapers.
0: Yeah, that's what I'm saying. Yeah, they wear diapers because they don't want to lose their spot. And if you go pee, there's no guarantee you get back.
1: That's disgusting.
4: Yeah. And it's cold because it's New York at New Year's.
0: And they stay in there for like 10 hours to make sure that before the festivities start, to make sure they have a spot. They'll be there for 10 hours.
4: Right. Nothing about that stuff fun. No, but partying with Knicks fans does seem fun.
0: Yeah, that would be fun. Last one before we get you out of here. Appreciate your time today. Louisville Kings. 0-3 start. They're now in the playoffs, and they play this weekend, I believe, in St. Louis is where they play their playoff game. I mean, what a great turnaround in their inaugural season here in Louisville, Kentucky. And it seems like the fans around here have really, really supported this team, and they bought into them. They bought into them big time, and they, you know, get close to selling that stadium every single game. And I think that'll grow if they continue to win like this. It's been very impressive.
4: Yeah, the fans bought into them, and they bought into them early.
0: Yeah.
4: From the moment they announced that this team was coming, I think at one point that they had more season ticket sales before the season even started than the other three expansion teams did combined.
0: Wow.
4: And so, and then they had I think they led the league in attendance. They had the highest rated game, and it just goes to show that this this market loves its sports.
0: Yes.
4: And they will get behind their teams, Adam Silver. And so,
0: yeah.
4: So this, I mean, and none of it surprises me. The attendance at the games kind of surprised me, but once they got rolling and to see that they had the highest rated game as far as viewers, that didn't surprise me. We're number one every year in the NCAA tournament. I think we were like number two or three for the Indy 500.
0: Yeah.
4: And so
0: we're high. We have high numbers watching the NBA.
4: Yeah, even though everybody gets online and says they don't watch the NBA, we have one of the highest. We're definitely one of the highest rated cities for watching the NBA finals with teams, but a city that doesn't have a team. And so this is a sports town, and like we had the record for attendance at the PGA Championship last year, despite Scottie Scheffler getting arrested. So
0: yeah,
4: this city loves its sports, and. Major League teams need to start paying attention to it because this is a city that loves its sports.
0: By the way, just breaking news, arrest warrant issued for Brandon Ayuk in Santa Clara, California, misdemeanor charge of exhibition of speeding. So Ayuk, who missed a lot of the season last year because of injury, now it looks like in legal trouble for the 49ers. So not a great development. It said exhibit of speeding, a misdemeanor.
1: Did he go to Athens?
0: I don't know.
4: Was it Fast and the Furious?
0: I know. Was he in one of those hot cars?
4: Right.
0: Drag racing with Vin Diesel?
4: That's what it has to be, right?
0: Yeah.
4: Drag racing.
0: Yes, Vin Diesel, The Rock, and Jason Statham versus Brandon Ayuk. The streets of San Fran. So there we go.
4: Ludacris put his car together.
0: Ludacris. He had the starting gun and he had the checkered flag. He ran down to the finish line. I forgot Ludacris is in those movies too. How could I forget? Did he start with Too Fast, Too Furious, or Fast and the Furious 3? I can't get.
1: I think it was Too Fast.
0: Was it Too Fast?
4: That's one of those movie franchises that never got me. So same here.
0: I think I've seen I think there's like 10 of them. I've seen two. I saw the first Fast and the Furious, and then I watched Fast and Furious Tokyo Drift for some reason. It was on TV, and I was like, I'll just watch this. It wasn't bad. That's what people liked the least. I actually kind of liked it.
4: I just kind of feel like, I don't know how many there's been, but I think there's been too many.
0: Yeah, oh, way too many.
4: Oh, 100%. If you want a good laugh, listen to the Tokyo Drift episode of Cinephobe where they watch that movie.
0: Really? Hilarious. Okay. Oh, yeah. I'll put that on my list. Haven't they been to
4: Cinephobe is one of the funniest. That's mine and Ian's bonding point is listening to Cinephobe because what they do is they break down terrible movies.
0: Yeah.
1: Oh.
4: So they have to be 50% or lower on Rotten Tomatoes. So you can imagine the movies they're watching.
0: Oh, that's awesome. Cinefold. I had to put that in my podcast rotation. Yeah. That sounds good.
4: It's hilarious. So, yeah, so they did. And the funny thing is that's the only funny Fast and Furious they did. So there's like – no context. Oh.
0: Right, that one was like it didn't even take place in America. It had like none. They had none of the cast from the original two in. It was the quarterback from Friday Night Lights. He was the star.
4: I think Bow Wow's in that one.
0: Oh yeah, you're right.
1: Oh my God, he is.
0: Yeah, Bow Wow. Hey, Like Mike was a great movie. There'll be no Bow Wow slander on here. I liked Like Mike. That was good. All right, Kendrick, man, have a great rest of your week. Take care, buddy. Thank you.
4: Hey, y'all do the same.
0: Thank you very much. That's
3: hilarious. Dude, I saw Bow Wow perform basketball at like a few months ago at the Yum. It was hilarious.
0: He did what?
3: Quick story was
0: please.
3: It was
0: take your time.
3: The concert. It was like a big. I don't know. I forgot the brand, but
1: it's a great story.
3: It was a.
0: Sorry. McGavick was an assassin there. Sorry, Tanner.
3: I'll slap your bald head. I don't know what company it was. It was some like media company. They had like a bunch of like franchise boys to men were there. And I thought, because the the poster said that Waka Flocka was going to be there. So
0: hell
3: I was like,
0: yeah.
3: I want to see Waka Flocka.
0: Yeah.
3: Ended up, he wasn't showing up that night. So I had to, I sat there until like after Bow Wow came out. I was like, I don't think Waka Flocka is coming out, because why would Bow Wow, or why, like, why am I waiting for Bow Wow? And then Waka Flocka would come out afterwards. But I got to see Bow Wow perform some of his Like Mike songs. And I was like, these are the only ones I know.
0: Yeah, you couldn't name another Bow Wow
3: and they
0: song.
3: Kept that gig. He's, I don't know, let's say he's like 38 years old, 37, kind of chubby now. And then, like, you just see on, like, the screen behind him, just like 12-year-old Bow Wow dribbling around. And I was like, this is so weird. And, like, he came out of a dog cage, too, like, beforehand.
0: Of course.
3: And, like, where I was like, dude, what is going on? It was a great time. I forgot. But thank you to Phil Baker, because he gave me tickets to it.
0: Nice.
3: And, I thought I was going for Waka Flocka. I ended up with...
0: with Bow Wow.
3: With Mike, Like Mike, yes.
0: Like, yes. And now, he used to be Lil Bow Wow.
3: Yes.
0: Back in the now day. When he still, when now he's just up, Bow Wow. Yeah. He grew up. It would be odd, because Tanner's, you know, he's old. He's 37 years old. Little chubby.
3: Yeah.
0: Like, you can't be Lil Bow Wow anymore. He's got to be, it'd be Bow Wow.
3: It was a fun concert, though.
0: His debut album... He's like this little kid with these like two like bloodthirsty pit bulls on leashes. like, dude, you ain't holding those pit bulls. They'll drag your little ass around.
3: Oh, my God.
0: Let's read a couple texts. We'll take a break. Get to Weird Wednesday. Go ahead. Yeah.
5: Tanner, I'm getting closer to you. I got 80 and 2.
3: Dude, I'm trying to go 0 and 82. It is so hard. It is so damn. I just had 2000, like Denver Nuggets, Richard Jefferson. Yeah. Carry me to four wins. I don't know how he did it.
0: All right. We're going to bring this down at 5 o'clock. I need to know what the hell you two are doing. Let's see. I knew Cereal couldn't stand up for a half an hour after seeing Wimby posterizing Chet. That was a great moment. It was a great moment. I hooked up with a girl I met on AIM. That's the instant chat watching Like Mike. Texture. This story sucks.
3: Badass.
0: He got a little nookie watching Like Mike, the girl that he met on AIM. Cinephobe is hilarious. I need to check that out. That does sound like it's up my alley.
3: AIM was not the one that's like, you started up, or was that just the internet that it was?
0: That's the internet.
5: That's just okay,
0: that was just dial-up internet. Okay. Like, if you wanted to get on anything back in the late 90s, early 2000s,
3: just
0: before Wi-Fi, yeah, you had to, it kicked your parents off the phone. You couldn't use your phone. And my parents would get so mad because I'd be on the internet. Get off the computer! I gotta call your grandfather! Get off the computer! The AIM is where you did the ASL, age, sex, location. ASL. This story sucks. Dexter says.
3: It didn't start off well.
0: All right, let's take a break. On the other end, we're going to get the Weird Wednesday here on the Roundtable. Thanks to BJ Heating and Cooling for keeping us cool during the hot, hot summer month. I know it hasn't really hit us. It's been pleasant. It's been warm and pleasant here in the 80s and in the night into the 70s and the 60s. But you know the humidity is going to happen. 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

0: We'll have a weird Wednesday at 4:30. I'm really excited about that because Anna was a UFO fan, and I didn't know it. Found this out on Twitter last week. It was like, okay, hold on a second. So I'm really excited to do that.
1: 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Now here's Round Daddy, James Strebel.
0: All right.
2: Well, I thought the sound would be better. It said Strebel's really excited about Anna and aliens, so I thought you'd... I thought it'd be more of a sewer pass to you.
0: You should know me better by now, Tanner. That I don't do that. I don't.

0: 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All right, it's the roundtable here on ESPN 680, 105.7 James Field, Matt McGavick, Tanner Bertomeso. Tomorrow, catch Soccer City at 6 p.m. as they will go over tonight's game. Blue City FC at Birmingham Legion FC. 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So if you want to do that, you have the discount tickets there. Over on 93.9 The Ville tomorrow at 6 p.m. they have the Cardinal Insider. Very good. So there we go. 437-9680 UPS jobs text line. A couple of texts here and then we'll dive in here. Riggs, ASL, was 18, male, Lexington, Kentucky, where he was impersonating Tim Couch. That's pretty good. that's pretty good. When is Lil Wayne dropping the Lul? I don't think he can. I mean, Lil Wayne's a dude that he can keep Lul as much as he, as long as he wants. He's been way more successful than Bow Wow. Someone sent a link here. Cop arrested, fired for allegedly pointing gun at full officer who microwaved fish at police station.
1: I tagged blank in that, and I said it must be Bosch's family member. He was the first person I thought of. And then blank responded with, like, I hope they drop all the charges.
0: Would blank have, if blank had a pistola that day?
1: Oh.
0: Would he?
1: Yes.
0: Would he have pointed a gun at Bosch?
1: Yes.
2: He might have.
1: You've heard the video.
0: Oh, I've heard it.
1: Just don't do that.
0: Yeah, I heard it. We played it on air. I saw it on Twitter. That's as bad as I've ever seen him.
1: I think James told me it was like whitefish too, and I was like, oh. And he's like, with ketchup. Like, he microwaved it with here. Ketchup in it, and I was like, oh.
0: Ketchup and ugh.
2: Why do people still do that?
0: I don't know.
2: Why don't people understand that when you microwave fish, it smells horrible?
1: Okay, McGavick, here's the thing. We live on Earth. There's a lot of stupid people here. I'm not calling Bosch stupid, but we all have stupid moments.
0: That's true. We do. But that's a, like, society has come together and agreed that you don't do it. It's like one thing you just don't do. Then again, we've agreed on a lot of things in society, which we do and do not do, and people don't follow that every day, so there we go. All right, before we get started in earnest here on this weird Wednesday, I mentioned this at the top of the show, but on ESPN Louisville Plus tonight, ESPN Louisville Plus, go check out the YouTube channel, like, subscribe. We're going to do about 45 minutes to an hour of nothing but this. This type of content. We'll dive deeper. Justin Sofro and Anna Tarullo and myself are all part of that. It's something that I've wanted to do, a podcast or a live stream on YouTube. Something pertaining to paranormal, you know, extraterrestrial, UFO type occult type content, where I have a longer, you know, a longer forum, you know, I could say probably a little more on YouTube than I can on air. So if you want to check that out, it'll be about 10 p.m. tonight. Kellen's basketball practice isn't over until 9 tonight, so I got to give myself some time to get home and get settled. That'll start around 10 p.m. tonight. If you're looking for more of that content, you just want to have some fun, drink a couple beers or a couple of those hemp drinks and watch the show, then you are more than welcome to, and we'd love you to do that. So there we go. This is for a little spoiler alert. We're going to be talking about the recent UFO stuff. I want to know what Justin and Anna think about that, and then we're going to dive into Steven Spielberg's Disclosure Day, some interesting things that he said in terms of this movie and current events. So just lock in. You'll hear plenty of stuff, a little revelation of the method and more tonight. So check it out tonight. All right, so Weird Wednesday today. So I was listening, Matt, to this podcast last night. This isn't the entire segment, but it blew my mind. It made me really think. But it's called American Alchemist, okay? And the name of the guy, Jesse Michaels, is the host. He does a really good job. He has some really interesting guests. So he had this MIT professor, and I haven't listened to all of it. I've listened to 41 minutes of it. There's about 2 hours and 40 minutes left, but he's an MIT scientist, and the entire basis of the show, and again, this is going to be the entire segment, but it blew my mind. in his research is that living things on this planet have evolved to look at just part of reality. It's like, for instance, colors, right? You see, you have Roy G. Biv, red, orange, yellow, green, all that. Okay, right. So we see those colors, but we don't see the waves. Like colors are, we don't see the wavelengths of the colors. Like our brain has been trained just to see the colors. Mm-hmm. For instance, like I hold this cup up in front of you, right? You see a red solid object that you can put other non-solid liquid objects in, right?
2: Yeah.
0: Or even solid. You put pencils in here or whatever you want to do. Like, we see it as this, right? Mm-hmm. But in reality, what it is it's all a chemical equation. It's protons and neutrons and electrons, and we don't see things at the subatomic level. So we're not seeing the building blocks of reality. We're just seeing what those building blocks put together.
2: Okay.
0: And we're not, and we're not trained. We're, you know, basically, his premise is that we only notice the things that help us survive and reproduce. And that there's an entire reality that we aren't seeing. And I'm going to have to dig deep. Like, there's 2 hours and 40 minutes left.
2: Like how we can't see UV, we can't see infrared, we can only see...
0: We can't see the individual atoms and...
2: Yeah, we can only see a finite spectrum of light.
0: Exactly. So what are the other things that we're not seeing that's around us? And he's put all of this into, like, mathematical equations. Again, stuff that's way over my head. But I haven't gotten to the extraterrestrial alien part of it, but it was super interesting. And I was laying there because I listen to podcasts as I fall asleep. And that was one of the ones that I listened to like 10 or 15 minutes of it. I listened to, 48 minutes of it because I was just sitting there like, what the hell? Like, you never think about that. You never think about things that way, how you're programmed to just see and experience with just six senses.
2: Yeah.
0: Just six senses. It's all we have that kind of box us in to this reality and this reality only. I just thought that was mind-blowing to me.
2: Yeah, I mean, when you put it like that, I never really thought about how there could be some entities or beings out there we can't see simply because they may be... The only way to see them is because they emit UV or infrared
0: right.
2: or some other spectrum of light that we can't see with the normal human eye.
0: Right. It's wild to think about. And I haven't gotten to that part. Well, next week I'll kind of catch everybody up on it and see and hear what the rest of what he has to say. He's a super interesting guy.
2: Yeah, I mean, it makes sense because, I mean, like, sound waves exist, but we can't see sound. But
0: we can hear it.
2: We can hear it, but, and, like, sound waves are a physical thing. It's just...
0: Right. Like, gravity exists.
2: Yeah.
0: We don't see it. We don't know how it works, but it's there. It's the only thing we can really explain as to why we're on ground and planets revolve around the sun the way they do, and all, like why the entire solar system or the entire universe itself is just flying in all kinds of crazy directions. There's something keeping it all together. That's the theory of like what dark matter is,
2: yeah.
0: And all of the things. It's really, really mind blowing. It's fantastic. So I mean, just hats off to Jesse Michael for continuing to run an extraordinary podcast. All right, so let's talk about the main topic today. Tanner, if you don't mind getting the sound ready, so this is the head exorcist out of Washington, okay? The head exorcist out of Washington, and he comments on all the disclosure stuff that's going on right now, and I have some thoughts on this, but obviously, Matt, Tanner, I'd like to also know what you all think, and textures too, 437-968 UPS Jobs text line. So here's his warning about the extraterrestrial stuff that's going on in America and really all over the world right now. Go ahead, Tanner.
3: There's no question in my mind, personally, again, this is not de fide, but it's my personal belief that probably many, if not most, of these UFO sightings are in fact demons, and they can do things that we can't do, thus the speed and all sorts of things that human beings can't do. The reason why this is important

0: with demons, they have the ability to basically trick and manipulate us, right? They can make us see things that maybe really aren't there, experience things that might not really be going on, and it's manipulation on their part. And so what we're seeing is a modern, basically like back in the Middle Ages, they were talking about seeing fairies and leprechauns and stuff. Back in like the ancient Middle East, they're talking about seeing the jinn, the genie, and it was demonic forces or whatever. But I've heard this, I've talked about this theory before, but this is where I really want to dive into it. So it's not just the demonic forces that could be manipulating us if you buy into this theory. There seems to be this move right now to kind of turn this UFO phenomenon, whatever it is or isn't, into almost like a religious thing. Like, if you think about the history of UFOs in America, right? Mm-hmm. If you start with the UFO flaps in the 40s into the 50s, 60s, 70s, 80s, even in the 90s, it was purely kind of like a science thing, right? Like, these are higher ordered, intelligent life forms from other planets, and they're coming to here, to Earth in physical UFOs that you could go up and touch, and we could figure out how to, you know, back engineer and manipulate them. Like, they're physical things, right? And these aren't gods. These aren't demons. These are beings like us. They're just older. Their existence, their society's been around longer than ours has. Therefore, they've leapt ahead in terms of technology and bending space-time. Is essentially how they're getting here, okay. Right? Okay. Yeah. So that's been the majority of the UFO explanation for as long as it's been a thing in America.
1: Yeah.
0: Okay? This recent phenomenon now, Matt, is they're starting to really tie in religious imagery, UFO prophets that you see like on TV, like preaching the gospel of UAP. I mean, you see, there's been books. So there's an author named Diana Pasulka. I've read, she's written two UFO books, really good books. She's got a third one coming out here in like the next month or so.
1: Okay.
0: And I'll buy that when it comes out. Well, she's a professor of religion out of, I think it's UC Wilmington. She's an expert on religion. She goes to the Vatican. She does research. And now she's writing these UFO books tying, again, UFO stuff to religion. For example, in her first book, Encounters. Or no, American Cosmic. Sorry, American Cosmic. Encounters was the sequel. And in American Cosmic, she talks about this guy named Travis Taylor, who she calls Tyler in the book. Yeah, at that time when she wrote the book, he's a NASA scientist, he's a physicist, he is in what they call the secret college of like scientists that know about this UFO phenomenon and stuff. Anyways, in her first book, American Cosmic, she talks about how Travis Taylor, his real name, shows her spots in the desert where they collect UFO, what they call donations. Like, basically, these beings are leaving us donations, right? By the end of the book, she takes him to the Vatican to go and, because the Vatican has an observatory. Not a lot of people know this. Yeah. They're one of the top observatories in the world, and the people that run it are like Catholic monks, and they're all like scientists and physicists. Takes him, sees that, they go into the Vatican archives, and he's like reading like books, like old ancient texts on UFOs and stuff. And by the end of the book, he has a religious conversion by the end of the book. And then her second book, Encounters, she recounts a interaction that she's had with Jacques Vallée, who's like one of the godfathers of UFO research. He also was an early architect of the internet. He's also one of these guys like Taylor that kind of has his fingers in everything, NASA, satellites, all AI now. He's a French guy. Mm-hmm. He's portrayed in the movie Close Encounters of the Third Kind by the French scientist that Richard Dreyfuss meets. Okay. Anyway, when she goes to Jacques Vallée's house to have a conversation with him about the UAP stuff, she goes and visits his personal library, which, if you can imagine, is rather extensive.

0: with a lot of books, and she picks up a book talking about, she has one book that's talking about like angels, another book talking about demons. And she, because again, this is a hardcore concrete science guy. She's like, why do you have these books? And he said, if you read those books, there'll be a lot of questions answered about UAPs and interdimensional beings, which kind of left, he didn't like explain it any further, which left her stunned, right? You also have, as all of this is going on.
1: So these are religious texts he's talking about?
0: Yeah, the books about angels and demons, yes.
1: Okay, gotcha.
0: And she said, you read those, you'll understand UAP and interdimensional beings more. And now you have this resurgence of the ancient Dead Sea Scroll texts that include, like, the Book of Enoch. And now you see, this is weird, man. Now you see, like, people on podcasts, you see government officials like Paulina Luna that are talking openly about this and trying to tie it to the UFO discussion. You're like, what are we doing here? Like, what in the hell's going on? So I think, listening to all this, listening to some other podcasters and reading some stuff about this, it's almost like they're setting us up to transition from our traditional religions, right? Yeah. Whether it be Christianity, Judaism, Islam, like those are the three big monotheistic religions.
1: Yeah.
0: Trying to integrate this technological UAP discussion into that. And then you look at all of this, quote, disclosure stuff that's going on right now. And I'll talk about this tomorrow tonight on the show, but even Steven Spielberg in a recent interview about his new movie Disclosure Day, that if this would happen, how uncomfortable people would feel and how they would question their old religions. So it's almost like they're forcing this on us, like this new kind of government technological mandate to flip the script on our thousands and thousands of year old religious beliefs and saying, oh no, look at this. These are the new angels. These are the new demons, by saying, well, they've been angels and demons all along. That's what they are. So when they unveil them to us, they be like, well, these are angelic beings. These ones over here, they're the demonic beings. And we have communications with both. You have to trust us to talk, like, kind of like a priest or a right. rabbi or an imam would do.
1: Yeah.
0: Like, I'm a conduit to God. If you talk to me, I can give blessings. And but now it's not the priest or the imam or the rabbi that does it. It's the politician. It's the president. It's the premier. It's the prime minister, because they're talking directly to these beings, which, by the way, they're not going to let us see them all the time or whatever. They're don't worry. We have community. We've been talking to them.
1: Trust me, bro.
0: We've been talking to them for decades. That's one of the reasons why I'm kind of looking at all this disclosure stuff extremely skeptical. And then if you want to add more to it, the idea of artificial intelligence being an upgraded humanity, like, this is smarter than humans. It can get work done more efficiently. You're being phased out. Look at AI. It's so much more superior than we are. Things are getting really, really weird, bro. It's like, we're like, and who's running all of this? Not me, not you.
1: Probably the world,
0: like, governments. These elites that operate in this space where they think they're special anyway. They already think they're gods on Earth, because they accumulate wealth, and that's what your true worth is. It's how much money you're worth, of course.
1: Yeah.
0: So they can do things. They're smarter than we are. They're better than we are. Oh, don't worry about the AI. Don't worry about the artificial intelligence. You wouldn't understand. It'll make your life easier, you pleb. We're going to make your life easier. We're going to take your job and give it to the AI, but things will be better for you. Don't worry. Well, who's controlling the AI? Who's running? We will. The Silicon Valley,
1: don't
0: whatever.
1: Question it.
0: No, don't question it. It's like, well, government, can we see something better than this grainy video that you're putting out there? Like, I'm willing to listen. I want to talk about this stuff. Can you go further into it? No, just look at this grainy video and don't worry. We got this under control. I'm very skeptical of it. I don't like the direction where this is going. Once they started integrating religion into it as heavily as they are, as out in the open as they are, it triggered my brain. Like, something's not right with this. There's got to be an end goal to all of it.
1: So that's actually going to be my question to you. Like, what is your stance on, like, what interdimensional beings, but just extraterrestrial? Oh, hey, Biscuit.
0: Hey, Biscuit. Oh, there you go. He's got his Ghost Spurs shirt on.
1: Do you think there is some modicum of truth in that beings?
0: There's something there.
1: You think it's possible that beings not from here have some sort of religious aspect to them?
0: Absolutely. I mean, I'm a religious person. I believe this kind of goes back to how we started this conversation. There are things in our reality that we don't see.
1: So, but you don't think that, like, aliens are just straight? Do you think angels are straight angels?
0: No,
1: and demons?
0: I do not.
1: Yeah, I don't either.
0: I don't. This is where it gets really tricky too.
1: Yeah.
0: Because there's a lot of occult stuff that goes into summoning or breaking, having those entities, whatever they are, break into our realm, right? Like, I've talked about Jack Parsons and Aleister Crowley in this, who were dark magicians, mm-hmm. who blended their magic with science, and especially Jack Parsons and technology. I mean, he used to recite, it's called the Hymn to Pan. It's a satanic, like, kind of prayer. Before he tested a rocket every single time, he would do that. So it's like this has been happening incrementally throughout the century, but it just looks like it's ramped up. So it's either one of three things. One of three things. One, it's all real, and they are like religious entities. Number two, there are entities out there, but they're not religious, and the government's trying to manipulate it in a way to make them look religious, mm-hmm. in order to like make it easier for us to control.
1: Yeah.
0: Or number three, it's all BS and it's just a control psyop. It's one of those three things, in my opinion. It's one of those three things.
1: Which one do you think it is? Number two?
0: Probably number two.
1: Yeah, that makes a lot of sense.
0: I think there's something there, but they're doing their best to manipulate it to keep us under their control.
1: Oh, I agree.
0: Because if like aliens land and F this, like, what's the point of our government and everything else? Like, we're doomed anyway. These things are far superior to us. They can do whatever they want. But if the government acts like, oh, it's religious and we have contact with it, then we won't think that. It's like, well, if congressmen, you know, Billy Bob is talking to the being, then I got to listen to him, because, I mean, that's what I think is going on. I think that it's real, but they're looking at ways to use it as a control mechanism for humanity.
1: Almost like how the Nazis were trying to take over the Ark of the Covenant in Indiana Jones.
0: So all that stuff has modicums of truth to it.
1: Yeah.
0: I mean, they really did that stuff.
1: Oh, I know the Nazis.
0: Yeah, I wasn't trying to explain that to you, like the listeners that might not know, but like, because that's a great example. Because what were the Nazis doing, right? You're exactly right. They're trying to go after these religious artifacts during World War II because if they found it, it would help them win the war, because they'd have godlike power on their side, or at least if you have that in your possession, then people are like, oh my gosh, they have the Ark of the Covenant, or they have the Spear of Longinus that pierced Christ's side, or they found evidence in the Himalayas of this Aryan race, and it's real, and da da da da. Like, it just, dude, this is the exact playbook. Great job by you. Good job, Matt. Wow, good job. See, Tanner, you're right. He does come with some really good stuff. That makes me excited.
2: It's been a good addition.
0: Been a really good addition.
2: Yeah, not as good as Mark, but hey, who can be?
0: All right, let's take a break. We'll come back. I'll read your text. A lot of text coming in. We'll read your text, and we'll continue on. Matt and Tanner are going to explain this game to me. They've been playing all day, and even during the breaks, they're like, oh, man, I went 7-72 or something. I'm like, what are you all doing?
1: And it's taking over social media.
0: It's taking over. I have no idea what this is, because I'm an old man. So we'll talk about that more next on the Roundtable.
3: Here's what's coming up on the Roundtable with Round Daddy.
0: breastfeeding.
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8: 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The Oklahoma City Thunder have their first championship.
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9: Pat, last week, obviously, with the Arkansas game.
10: It was a obviously a performance by you guys, but a couple days later, you got the Indiana game where you guys were locked in from the jump.
9: What does that say about your team's overall ability to kind of refocus?
11: Yeah, I think we found out a lot about ourselves.
12: Just the poor McGavick, just the worst sounding microphone ever.
13: I didn't even realize it was that bad of a sounding mic. It was just normal microphone.
12: Yeah, you had no idea. There's like,
13: I haven't heard that in a while.
12: It's a roundtable here on ESPN 680, 105.7, James Strebel, Matt McGavick, Tanner Brunemesso, all here with you until 6 o'clock. Two more segments to go, and we'll get you out of here on your Wednesday. 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They're everywhere. They're great. We appreciate them. Cox'sLouisville.com, 437-9680, UPS Jobs, text. Let's read some text here from the previous segment. Government and elites want to stop religion so they have control of the people. That's exactly kind of what I think, 100%.
13: Yeah, that sounds about right.
12: Yep. Texter, eat the rich, Streetle, hell yeah. Texter, ontological shock, yes. Texter, yeah. Angels are from Mars, demons are from Venus. Texter, sounds like a Blade Runner type movie. That's a goated movie. The movie's awesome.
13: Very good.
12: Awesome movie. These conservatives are saying it's not because it's easier for them to say that to than have the people do any kind of critical thinking whatsoever. There may be something to that, but I think it's even more nefarious than that. It seems like politicians are integrating the UFO phenomenon into religion as a way of controlling us. It's a manipulation tactic. It's exactly what I think. Same Travis Taylor from Skinwalker Ranch. I believe it may be the same person. I'm not 100% for sure. Let's see here. The existence of aliens would crush religions around the world, saying their demons is a pivot to still keep believers. That could be it. Let's see here. Don't answer on air if you don't want it, but what are Matt's religious beliefs? Oh, I asked because Strebel definitely sees the world with a Catholic lens. You don't have to say on air, but do you have a religion?
13: Yeah, I'm non-denominational.
12: Non-denominational. Okay, there you go. Okay, so non-denominational Christian. There we go. My eyes rolled back so far listening to this nonsense of aliens actually being demons, I almost wrecked. Look, man, we don't know what they are. We're just going through all the theories. Do you know what they are? Did you have a better theory? Do you have another theory that makes most sense? We had to parse through this because we don't know what it is. Hey, Strebel, help me. You're having a good day, man. You already know that I'm absolutely what I'm about to go do. Oh, you know it. I know what you're doing, Paul. Let's get it, Paul. Dab it up, brother. Skinwalker Ranch or the Bunny Ranch? Skinwalker Ranch for me. I'd rather have the chance of being murdered by an interdimensional being ripping through a portal in the sky than going there. Streel, I'm hearing there are tombs under the can opener that connects to the tombs under the pyramids being an interdimensional portal.
6: So,
12: it's a really good tag. I'm not even gonna crush you on that one. That's great.
6: Apparently, there's been 7 so far in the month of June. From
13: no,
6: what
13: there's
6: I'm hearing.
13: Been 8 now. There's 8? Already been a couple today.
12: Yeah, no, I think there's been 10. Gosh. I think there's another one. I think there's been 10. The text line told me earlier there's been a 10th truck.
6: A new billboard idea?
12: 10th.
6: New billboard idea for the city. Just a billboard with, it has to be chalk, though. And you have to have days since last can opener incident. And it would be 0 today.
13: Well, you know there's a website that's tracking that, right?
6: Oh, actually.
12: Oh, yeah. Yeah, yeah. There is.
13: Yeah,
12: no, there's
13: the 64 shutdown. Yeah, so it was 4 on the 1st, 2 on the 2nd yesterday. And so far today on the 3rd, there's been 3. So 9 total.
12: Then there may be a 10th.
13: I wouldn't.
12: Yeah, while the show was going on, there may have been a 10th. A couple more texts, and we'll get into this game, what they're playing. Wait, so don't religious zealots want to control us like government? Depends on, I mean, there are both in the government. There's a whole conversation there, but we already did Weird Wednesday. Aliens made the tombs of the pyramids. I don't believe aliens had anything to do with ancient Egypt in terms of the pyramids. There's 10, and that SUV hit the back up truck too. So there has been 10. There's the latest one.
13: That's wild.
12: There's been 10. Like, man, there's signs.
13: Yeah, they're installing
12: signs.
13: There's multiple signs.
12: Yeah. I mean, you could drive up to it and look at it and be like, oh, I'm right. You can just go around it. It's not hard to do. You can just go around it.
13: There legitimately needs to be someone.
12: There's other roads.
13: There needs to be someone within the city just be posted up there every time that they see a semi coming. They're like, nope, mm-mm. Turn around.
12: Something. And they need to have one of those gigantic, must be this height, you know, or you can't be this height and go through this tunnel like they do at roller coasters. Like, you must be this size to enter the tunnel. You use that in all kind of contexts right there. All right, so you two continue to, like, go on and on about some game you're playing. What are you two doing on your computers while I'm eating chicken during the break? What's going on?
13: So it's something that started really catching fire on social media. What was it, yesterday, Tanner? That's what I noticed. It's a very simple game called 82-0. So I'm just going to bring my laptop out.
12: Okay.
13: Here. Riveting radio, but it's better if I just show you. So there's basically the gist of the game is that you have 5 rounds to select an all-time NBA starting 5 and try and select the best lineup you can.
12: Okay.
13: And so we'll just do classic mode here.
12: All right. I've got it up here. Okay.
13: So
12: I'm going to do the same thing. I'll play classic. Okay.
13: So in each round, you pick, there's 2 wheels that spin. One picks all 32 teams in the NBA. The other determines the era in which you're going to pick your players. So 60s, 70s, 80s, 90s.
12: Okay. I'm going to do that. 20. I'm going to do it as we go. So right now, I hit spin.
13: Mm-hmm.
12: I get Milwaukee. And the 2000s. So my choices are Ray Allen, Glenn Robinson, Michael Redd, Gary Payton, Richard Jefferson, Sam Cassell, Ruben Patterson, Desmond Mason, Mo Williams, et cetera. Okay.
13: And
12: then you look at them per position.
13: Yeah. And that's the thing. Once you lock in, like, there are obviously some players you can put in either position. Like, if you look under the name, like, I'm doing one of mine. I got LA Clippers in 2010s. I got Blake Griffin. He can be put at the center or power forward. But once you pin someone into that starting 5, like, if I put Blake Griffin at power forward, I can't pick any more power forwards for in the remaining.
12: Okay, so I just put, okay, so I put Ray Allen at shooting guard. So that's my first one. All right, so
6: first pick. Nice.
12: My first pick, Ray Allen. I think it's a pretty good pick. Ray Allen shooting. Now I got Miami in the 80s area.
6: You can re-spin teams.
12: John Sunvold, he's on SEC Network. Let's go, Sunvold.
6: You can re-spin the team or era if you wanted. So if you were like, I don't want the 1980s Heat, let me go try and get the 2000s or the 10s.
12: Okay.
6: You could do that. Or if you're like, I want the 1980s, but I don't want the Heat.
12: Okay, so
13: You can re-spin the team and era just once.
6: Yeah.
12: Okay. All right. Got it. Okay, you only do it once. All right, I got Cleveland in the 20s. So I've got Donovan Mitchell, James Harden, Colin Sexton, Darius Garland, DeAndre Hunter, et cetera, et cetera. I'm gonna
13: choose either Donnie or James Harden.
12: I'm gonna put I'm going to put James Harden point guard.
14: Of course.
12: I'm not picking Donnie.
6: Defense just went down.
12: I got the Spurs in the 2000s. Oh, damn. Let's go.
14: Okay, so you got David Robinson and Tim Duncan.
12: I'm going to put Tim Duncan at power forward.
14: Makes sense.
12: There we go. Okay, and then I'm going to spin again. And I get – it's actually kind of fun. Denver in the 20. Oh, man. I got Jokic at the center. Let's go. Let's go. All right, last one. This is for our small forward, Milwaukee in the 80s. Oh, man. All right, let me see what kind of forwards I have. All right, I'm going to pick Terry Cummings, small forward. I went 70 and 12.
14: There you go.
12: And that's, so that's all it is?
14: That's literally all it is.
12: That's it.
6: But it's really hard to get 82 now.
12: So the goal is to go 82-0, and so I got 70-12. That's an A dynasty, 95.5. All right, cool.
14: Yeah.
12: I can see this being a great way to just waste time.
6: Oh, yeah.
12: Like you're waiting at the doctor, or you're waiting at the DMV, or whatever. You just pull this up on your phone and go.
6: It was literally
12: this is fun.
6: Me, McGavick, Ennis, and ZC at 2 o'clock.
14: Yeah, can you understand why it's so addicting? Because
12: it's
14: so
12: very
14: simple.
12: Addicting.
14: Yeah, and plus, and that was a classic mode. There's another mode to where you can really put your basketball knowledge to the test.
6: You got
14: to
6: be a savant, dude.
14: Yeah, no kidding. So where, like, you've got, like, say, Milwaukee in the 70s, it'll list every single player who's played in that era, but it will list them by alphabetical order and take away stats.
12: Oh.
14: So you'll have to
12: see, that's
14: know.
12: The only way that I was able to pick Terry Cummings because he had the best stats. Everyone else, like, I knew. Like, okay, I've watched James Harden play. I've watched Ray Allen. I've watched Tim Duncan. I've watched Jokic. Like, I know all four of those dudes were ballers. Yeah.
14: The best I got
12: didn't know
14: was
12: Terry Cummings.
14: The best I got was 80-2. He got 82-0.
6: Yeah, I did.
12: You did get 82-0?
6: I had,
12: who was on your team?
6: 1980s Magic at the one. I don't know this guy, but 1960s Knicks, Richie Guerin.
12: No idea.
6: At the two, he averaged 23 points.
12: Who'd you have at the one?
6: Magic.
12: Oh, Magic Johnson. Okay, gotcha.
6: And then at the three, I had Toronto Vince Carter.
12: Okay.
6: In the 2000s. Power forward, 1960s, Houston Rockets, Elvin Hayes. Yeah. And then at center, 1970s, Milwaukee, Kareem Abdul-Jabbar.
12: And you went 82-0.
6: Yes.
12: Good for you. Well, that is a fun game.
6: And then,
12: I'm glad
6: and then there's a football version
12: that.
6: As well.
12: What's the football version?
6: The 17-0.
12: But yeah.
6: Is it all time or is it just current?
14: There are a couple modes there. You can do current or you
6: can I had 17-0, but it was like.
14: That one's not as fun if you ask me. This one's a little bit more fun.
6: Because you only get to pick quarterback, running back, wide receiver, tight end, and then you have to pick the whole entire defense.
12: I don't like that as much as this.
14: Which is kind of subjective.
6: Yeah.
12: Yeah. I like this.
6: Who's my QB? Stafford, McCaffrey, Jamar Chase, Bowers at my tight end, and then your Browns defense, because I don't think it registered that Myles Garrett's off the team now. And then my coach. Are you ready for this one?
12: Bill Belichick.
6: No. Mike Vrabel.
12: Mike Vrabel.
6: Oh, he brought us home.
12: Wow.
6: Because I'm not kidding. I go, come on, Mikey V, bring us home. Oh, my God, he actually did it.
12: He came out of this Russini thing smelling like a rose.
6: He's smelling like something.
12: He's smelling
14: out all right.
12: Like Andrew Bosch's microwave.
14: Jesus Christ. Oh, my God.
6: That was a grand slam. In game 7.
12: Walk off.
6: Full count.
12: Walk off. Bottom of the 9th.
6: Just blam.
12: Bam!
14: Oh, my God.
6: And you're skipping the bases. You're frolicking.
12: I'm being attacked like, was it Kirk Gibson?
6: I thought it was Hank Aaron.
12: No.
6: Well, I know.
14: It was Hank Aaron.
12: Yeah, he got mobbed. You're right. When he broke the record, broke the record, he got mobbed.
6: Oh, no. Joe Carter. It was the Toronto Blue Jays.
12: Yes.
6: Because he hit a walk-off to win the World Series.
12: Yeah, I'm Hank Aaron running around the bases, and fans are coming up and patting me on the back. Yeah. Texter, was this game invented by Bobby V? It's a great question.
6: I'm not going to lie. When I picked Richie Guerin, I go, I know Bob Valvano knows who
12: this
6: is.
12: He approves of that pick. Right. Somewhere.
6: Never heard of that guy
12: in
6: my
12: life. Bob was in China, and you're playing that game. He's like, someone just picked Richie Guerin. good pick. I don't know who it was. His radar went up.
6: He killed it at the two.
12: It's something to watch a semi back up and turn around to escape the can opener. Exactly right. While you're waiting on the semi to get pulled out of the can opener, I can't wait for a baseball version to come out of, for this to come out. Is there a baseball version of this?
6: 162-0.
12: Oh,
6: how would
12: win
6: that
12: every
6: work?
12: Game? I gotta, you I'm pick gonna... every position. You got to take their batting average. On, that'd be really, really.
14: I would
12: really
14: love to play that.
12: Texter 11-71 with Issel at center.
6: No, now the real one, oh, no. The hard.
12: Oh no! Not Big Is. Oh no! Come on! Yeah. Come on!
14: That's hilarious.
12: Texter, before Milan committed, Strebel had mentally prepared himself for a rivalry loss at Rupp.
14: You good over there?
12: Try not to have a stroke. What is he setting the spread for that game now? This is the Interrupt Arena, and Louisville hasn't won there since 2008-2009 season. And I do think that if it was at the Yum Center, I'd give Louisville the edge. Since it's in Rupp Arena, I think it would be Kentucky minus 5.5.
14: 5.5?
12: Oh, Interrupt. They never win there, Matt.
14: I know, but like,
12: they never win.
14: No.
12: That's my set.
14: I will not give you 5.5.
12: All right. No, what would you set it at?
14: I'd set it at like 1.5.
12: Okay. That's fine. I'm just going on history. They don't ever win there.
14: I get it.
12: There have been some blowouts in there. It's like, how'd this happen? So there we go. Bob would have found this site and played it for 1.5 hours on air. 100%. You're exactly right.
14: But it's addicting.
12: Texture. There's a laser system with flashing lights. If your truck is too tall, they still hit it. Yeah, I forgot about that. Mr. President, a 10th truck has been can opened. Just imagine the George Bush meme. Which is, like, we laugh at that today. And I think it's funny, too. I'm not trying to be Mr. Holier Than Thou here. I'm not trying to wave my finger at everybody. I mean, it is funny.
14: It is funny.
12: But if you think about...
6: And no one gets hurt, I don't think. I haven't heard of anyone being like, this guy got badly injured after the can opener.
12: No, I'm talking about the George W. Bush thing. Cause,
6: oh. Like, I thought you were talking about the can opener, man.
12: I'm talking about the... No, I'm talking...
6: No, I'm talking about the... Rescind my statement.
12: I'm talking about the meme.
14: Bush did the can opener.
12: Yeah, because... Bush did the can opener. He oversaw its construction. God. All I'm saying is... that was an extremely sad and tragic day that we have taken, like, a sad and tragic moment and made it into, like, internet comedy. Mm-hmm. Again, I'm not trying to...
6: You know the rule, isn't it? Like, after 20 years... It's fair game.
12: It's fair game, I guess. Yeah. I mean, I'm not, like I said, I'm not going to sit here and be holier than thou and act like I don't laugh at it, because I do. There are some that are funny. But I thought about the other day, because I saw that meme where it was like, Mr. President, another truck has hit the can opener. And I laughed at it, and then I looked at the picture, and it's like, he was just being told about 9/11, yeah. Reading to children, and we're doing this now. Part of the, you know, desensitization
14: yeah.
12: Of society. Sorry to bring everything down.
6: I truly thought you were talking about the can opener.
12: I don't know, Tanner.
14: Pushed it the can opener. Might be one of my best quips.
12: We had two really good quips there. They had the fish joke and then the can opener joke. Has Strebel found himself laying in bed at night, staring at the ceiling, suddenly craving the taste of Fancy Feast? No, not at all.
14: And you haven't sprouted big ears yet.
12: So. No whiskers, Matt, that haven't already been there. These are natural whiskers. I just let it, like cat whiskers, like long, fine hairs emerging from my lip.
14: How long can you get your beard?
12: I mean, if I really wanted to, I could have like a Duck Dynasty style beard if I wanted to.
6: Oh hell yeah, brother, do it.
12: I'm not doing that. No, I'm not doing that. I can't take myself seriously.
14: Sure you can.
12: Look in the mirror with that beard.
14: Okay, go like a week or two. I want to see how long I can get in that time.
6: It's summertime. You don't got to teach.
12: I know, but.
6: I know, but you have to look good for the lady. Yeah. I get it.
12: She likes to do smoochy face, and I want to do smoochy face.
6: Yeah.
14: So just I got, peel it back.
12: Let's see here. There's a Twitter account called Fat Rutherford, where he's some picture of Mike Rutherford, only if he were fat. Check me out on the bigger X. Okay, there we go. Thank you. At Villboy Insider.
14: This is how you know it's
12: Villboy Insider. Diesel fuel doesn't melt tin cans. Texter, it sounded like anybody got hurt in reference to 9/11. Had my eyebrows all the way raised up.
6: He was talking about the can opener. I didn't know he was talking about the 9/11 meme. We were just talking about the can opener, and then McGavick was like, "Oh, this meme." With George Bush talking about the can opener, and then you went, yeah, let's talk about 9/11. I thought we were still talking about the can opener.
12: Nobody got hurt.
14: Jesus Christ.
6: Thought we were talking about the can opener. And I still don't think anyone has gotten hurt besides their ego when they go, shoot.
12: I think you're right. I don't think anyone's been injured. The can opener.
6: Damn it.
12: All right, Tanner. Talk about the Fat Rutherford account. What is there to talk about? It's a guy that started an account where he made Mike Rutherford fat, and he called it Fat Rutherford at Villboy Insider. Well, there's nothing else to say. What do you want me to say? It's a fat Mike Rutherford. He's not fat, but in that picture he is. He's doing Dancing with the Stars. Did you see that?
14: I did see that, yeah.
12: I want to.
6: Hey, like the real one or?
12: No.
14: Okay.
12: There's a local celebrity.
14: Yeah.
12: Which cool. I'm pissed. I'm like, why?
6: You would want to dance.
12: Why did they contact me?
6: Because we make the joke about the Schriebel Shuffle and it's not a dance move.
12: Listen, I can learn to dance. Put me out there.
6: All right. I would love to also see that. I just didn't think you'd want to.
12: If you're listening, Dancing with the Stars Louisville edition. Why you no love for ESPN Louisville? Come on now. I could do it. I'd be fine with it. Good Lord. I feel slighted.
6: No. We need Zach Cantrell.
12: No, I don't want him stealing my shine. I need me. He can go too. I'm going.
6: It would be funnier with ZC.
14: It would.
12: Do you want to see me dance? Do you want to see comedy?
6: I would like to see Zach Cantrell dance.
12: With a hot, sexy woman? Zach Cantrell and like this.
14: See, yeah, no, she's
6: like a foot taller than him.
12: With gorgeous you're dancing, Russian dancer.
14: Your dancing might not be great, but it would be like a different type of awkward that
12: with Zach.
14: With ZC dancing.
12: No, I get it.
14: Especially if you threw in a hot woman.
12: That's what I want more than anything now. Actually,
6: what niche running back does he bring up to her?
12: Bilal Powell.
6: I was going to say Chris Ivory. Oh, thank God we're on the same Jets wavelength. Like, oh,
12: Chris
6: my God.
12: Chris Ivory's a really good one, though.
6: You know, he came from Towson.
14: Girl, you remind me of Curtis Martin.
12: Curtis, my favorite Martin. Strebel, give your wildest, biggest conspiracy theory regarding the can opener. I need to formulate one. I don't know.
6: CC loses, and he's like, I haven't felt so bad since the Colts gave up a first-round pick for Trent Richardson.
12: Trent Richardson. Oh, man.
14: A woman hasn't made me feel this good since Ohio State finally won.
12: I mean, he wasn't that great, but Kevin Falk had plenty of Super Bowl rings.
6: I just can't believe Trent Dilfer won a Super Bowl. I know the defense did it, but it's just wild that he got to hoist the Lombardi Trophy.
12: I mean, I know. Was it Corey? Who was the old Bengals running back? Corey Dillon. I know Corey Dillon. He actually was better in Cincinnati, but he just happened to be on a good team when he won it with the Patriots. He had his best years in Cincinnati. I'm just trying to teach you the cha-cha, brother. I don't need the Kevin Falk and Corey Dillon takes. Streel wouldn't dance with a hot woman. He's married. I can't let my wife see me. She would let me dance with an attractive woman if it was for charity like that. I feel like Streel could pull off a True Lies-esque tango. Underrated movie. Have you ever seen True Lies with Arnold Schwarzenegger?
14: It's been a while.
12: Dude, that movie's awesome. It's a banger. It's a great movie. It's James Cameron, too.
6: James Cameron.
12: You called Brahm a B word, so you were banned, Strebel.
6: That's a good point. Yeah, that's a good point.
12: Strebel wants Shane. Me and Brahm are cool now, though. Strebel wants Shane and Kogan to dance with. I don't have any choices. I don't care. What if they let you do the dance, but they made your partner caller Emily? Then I'm out. They're looking for B-list local celebrities, not F. Good point.
13: Damn.
12: Ring on Dancing with the Stars would be him doing the Cotton Eye Joe. Texture. We said never forget.
13: Oh. Not like anyone got hurt.
12: Theory, can opener
6: built. Someone did say hashtag I stand with Tanner.
12: They did. Theory, can opener built by Geico to raise insurance rates. Actually, it's a great theory.
13: That actually wouldn't shock me one bit.
12: The can opener is an inside job by the cryptid living in the tombs underneath it. Why do you think it's never been fixed? It must be fed. It's like, yeah, that's right. It's feeding some ancient god, some ancient underneath.
13: It's like the gods in a cabin in the woods. They just take busted up semis and they only feed off of it.
6: Yeah, 18 wheelers.
12: That's a great movie, by the way. Cabin in the Woods is awesome. What an ending. Like, I didn't see that coming at all.
13: Not at all.
12: That was great.
13: And it's a very original and not like a hokey ending at all.
12: No, it's not. It was really, I was like, oh my God. Cause if you're, I'm not going to spoil it for everybody, but if you've read like H.P. Lovecraft, like old H.P. Lovecraft short stories, mm-hmm. like Call of Cthulhu and The Color in Outer Space and In the Mountains of Madness, like he talks about a lot of that stuff. It's wild. It's wild. All right, let's take our final break. On the other end, we'll wrap up the show. We'll do some football talk and some stuff like that here on the roundtable. I want to say thanks to 502 Hemp and 812 Hemp. 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
16: 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Pretty amazing. 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
17: 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So having a lot of fun today on the show. Thanks to Matt and Tanner for hanging out with me today. It's been a banger.
18: And we got him hooked on that game.
17: And dude, I'm hooked on that game. The entire break, that's all I did was play that game. It was a lot of fun. Friday on the radio stations around here, the ESPN Louisville family on ESPN 680-1057, immediately following the mixtape, we'll get Inside Churchill Downs, 7:45 p.m., Reds at Cardinals, 93.9 The Ville, 6 p.m., Cardinal Insider, 7:30 p.m., NBA Finals Game 2. So there you go. You can watch game one tonight, Matt?
18: Oh, yeah, absolutely. I think it'll probably end with the Spurs winning, but I still maintain that the Knicks, they have a legitimate chance because they blew through the East.
17: The
18: East is definitely not as stout as the West is, but...
17: And they made the Sixers look stupid.
18: Yeah, I know.
17: They made the Sixers look stupid.

0: See, it makes the Celtics look stupid, though, so it's okay.
1: Yes.
0: Because how the hell did you guys struggle?
2: I don't know.
0: With a 3-1 lead. Well, if Tatum, those Sixers.
2: If Tatum had played in Game 7, I think they'd have won.
0: Yeah, well, if my aunt had nuts, she'd be my uncle.
1: Whoa! So, hey! Hey! Whoa!
2: Thank you.
1: Thank you, Tanner. All right, let's look at this. So there's an ACC football preview here on ESPN where they kind of go through the tiers of, you know, what they believe the ACC college football is going to look like this season. It's pretty extensive preview for the ACC. Mm-hmm. Here they've got 2026 projections, continuity, your 10 favorite transfers on top of that list, obviously Mensa for Miami, the quarterback there. Let's see here. A little surprised I didn't see any Louisville transfers on there. Are you surprised by that?
2: It's a little bit surprising because I thought, you know, Trey Richardson's a
1: big that's the one I would think.
2: Cohen Entringer, he was a defensive captain at Iowa, so that's got to mean something. Brody mm-hmm. Foley, I still maintain, is going to be a fantastic weapon for Louisville this year. I think it's going to be the first time that we've seen like a tight end be a prominent role in a Brom offense here at Louisville, because we kind of got used to it at Purdue and WKU, and it's
1: right.
2: Not really.
1: Well, now you have Vince Merrill on the staff, so.
2: Oh, shut up.
1: I'm just saying. Tight end success doesn't follow Merrow.
2: Well, he's not a coach.
1: That doesn't mean anything. not in my book. He's got the tight end failure stink on him. Continue. Jeez. Was there anybody else that you thought? The Trey Richardson was the one to me that I thought, because they've got guys from Virginia, et cetera, et cetera. All right, so conference title and college football playoff contenders, they have Miami. I think everyone – and they're doing it again, Matt. They're doing it again with Clemson.
2: I don't
1: know. Doing it again with Clemson.
2: I don't understand.
1: I don't either. Like, when are they going to learn their lesson?
2: Clemson will be fine, but like,
1: I know they made the college football playoff like 2 years ago.
2: Yeah,
1: right. It was because they beat SMU in the ACC championship game. Is that right? Is that what happened?
2: Okay. Yeah, SMU. Yeah,
1: and SMU went too. Mm-hmm. And like, I don't know. I mean, they look so pathetic last year. Will they end up 6-6?
2: Yeah.
1: And it just I don't get why they continue to trot Dabo's corpse out there, but you know, man, what do I know? Louisville is on that list of teams they think could make the college football playoff. They talk about new coordinators and everything. They also bring up SMU on there as well. But you know, I mean, they have Louisville in that tier to compete for an ACC conference championship. And I have another article here from Saturdays Down South in which they say that Louisville could be a team to make the playoff for their first time ever. And they have on the list, this is by Spencer Davis, on the list you have Florida, BYU, because Florida's never been. I mean, you think of all the years of dominance from the Gators, and they've never been in the playoff, but they've been Billy Napst. before that, they had Ron Zook. I mean, there's plenty of coaches that stink. BYU, which I think makes sense. USC, I still got to see it. They become kind of a sexy name. And then Louisville is on it last, too. It says Louisville's odds to make the college football playoff is +550, and that's via BetMGM. So it says, schedule-wise, Louisville avoids Miami during the regular season. The Cardinals have a tough season opener against Ole Miss in Nashville. That strikes me as a potentially winnable game. Road ACC games against NC State, Syracuse, Georgia Tech, and North Carolina aren't too scary. Even if Louisville drops the opener to Ole Miss, the schedule is favorable enough that the Cardinals could still get to play the ACC championship game. If Louisville beats Ole Miss and takes care of business in the ACC, an at-large bid could be on the tape. And that's kind of like Louisville's path to the college football playoff. Mm-hmm. After that first game of the season, like it's there.
2: Yeah,
1: it's they have to execute. They have to do it.
2: Even after the first 3 weeks, because they play SMU in week three, and that's the second toughest game on the schedule.
1: Yeah,
2: so if
1: you get them early,
2: if you can get through the first 3 weeks of the season at 2-1 at minimum, Louisville's sitting pretty as it pertains to getting to the college football playoff. Whether that means you beat Ole Miss but lost SMU, or you lost Ole Miss and beat SMU, one way or another,
1: you're still okay.
2: You're either going to have

0: many room, many more rooms for error. Not a lot of margin for error there moving forward. So if they do lose that first game, they're not out of it by a long shot.
1: Right.
0: But it's the – here's the thing. They don't have – outside of Ole Miss and outside of SMU, they don't have any more, quote, good losses on the schedule. Unless one of those teams, like kind of like – unless NC State finally wakes up and decides to be what the national media pumps them up to be, which I don't think that's going to happen.
2: NC State will have a good offense, but their defense is putrid.
0: Yeah, so, I mean, they're going to have – so, Zoles won't have – so, they can't do – especially if they lose to Ole Miss, there cannot – or SMU. They lose to one of those teams. Brom can't have a Brom blunder.
2: No.
0: Like, you can't go out there and lose on the road to Georgia Tech. They're probably not going to be as good as they are. They're, you know, Haynes King is gone. I mean, Syracuse.
2: I still think Georgia Tech will be good. But
0: I think they'll be good.
2: Not to the level they were this past season.
0: No. I think they'll still be a bowl team, whatever that means anymore. Yeah. They'll still be a not as much as it used to. They'll still be a bowl team. They'll have a winning record, but I mean, they won't view that like you if you lose to SMU or if you lose to Ole Miss, North Carolina. Unless Bill Belichick and Bobby Petrino work out and they strike lightning together, I don't view that as a tough road game.
2: I'm praying to everything that is holy that things just bottom out for NC and then they fire Belichick before the season gets here and elevate Bobby P to interim head coach.
0: We thought that was going to happen last year with Arkansas.
2: We did.
0: Like, Bobby Petrino, man, he's able to sniff out coaches in trouble. I mean, he was able to sniff out Sam Pittman. He's like, oh, you know what? I could just ease right. And he almost did. He was the interim head coach. And when he was the coach, they weren't awful, but they still won three games, four games, whatever it was.
2: Yeah, it wasn't great.
0: So, like, no, we need an overhaul. So Bob's like, damn it. It didn't work this time. It's a rat noise. Yeah. It didn't work this time. Where's another one? Bill Belichick. I bet you I can get some good cheese in North Carolina. I'm going to go there. And so he's probably, you know, hoping to himself.
2: Sound like Bobby P.
0: Bill Belichick gets fired. I am now your head coach, Bobby Petrino. I hope it works for him. I hope it works for the old son of a gun. He's already there. Heard the report. Is it true? UK has already bouncy checks to Milan. Quit sharing this with me. It's not. No, it's not true. No, it's not true. This is going to drive me nuts. Billy Knapp's going to make the playoffs with James Madison. He could. They're always tough.
3: He is Sunbelt Billy.
0: He is Sunbelt. That's a great point.
2: Now he's back in the Sunbelt.
0: Sunbelt Billy. He's back to the conference that made his name. The conference that – where was he before? Louisiana Tech?
2: Yeah.
0: Just Louisiana.
2: Louisiana Lafayette.
0: Okay, are they the Raging Cajuns? Raging Cajuns. I remember when they hired him. And Andy told me. And he beat me over the head with it. Billy Knapp is going to run UK. Did he beat UK once?
2: Maybe he gave him a run. I don't know if he outright won.
3: Not last year.
0: Not last year. Was it the year before? The year before, yeah, because Trent – no? It was 2 years ago because there was a game in Gainesville and, what's their quarterback's name that's now with your team, Matt, the one that can't play?
2: Oh, Harrison Bailey?
0: No, the quarterback with the Colts.
2: Oh, Anthony Richardson.
0: Anthony Richardson. Yeah. That ended up being a great pick. Anthony Richardson balled out the second half against Kentucky and everyone's like, oh my gosh, look at this guy. Then he gets drafted in the first round. He's a scrub. this is just an absolute scrub.
3: I've never seen a guy bench himself.
0: I think he right. Yeah, and he did. Yeah, he started tapping his helmet like, get me out of. The only other one I saw was Darren Peterson this year. Darren Peterson benched himself multiple times in multiple games this year. But yeah, I think that was the only year Billy Knapp beat Kentucky. I think he was 1-5 or however long he's at Florida. He only won one time, and I remember the first game he coached was that night game in Gainesville, where they're doing the Tom Petty song, "Won't Back Down" at night. They have their phones in the air. And there's that silhouette of Stoops just patrolling the sidelines. They end up winning the game. At the time, we thought that was badass. It was not. Streetle AI is getting too good. Well, that's what scares me. What

0: What is this AI of? It's AI of Trump with a our pool is bigger than any skyscraper. It's so the White House.
1: Oh my god!
0: Man, that was actually really good. That looked really good. Every time a truck gets stuck in the can opener, another C-list celebrity signs with Car Shield. I could already read that. Let's see here. Yeah, we got that. All right, there we go. That was a good show today. It's an action-packed show. So thank you, Matt, for hanging out with us. Don't forget tonight on ESPN Louisville Plus, starting about 10 p.m., we'll go about, like I said, 45 minutes to an hour. We'll do an extended Weird Wednesday, get really, really into the topics, really deep dive into it. So watch and like and subscribe. And if you want to throw some questions out there on YouTube, you are welcome to and encouraged to. So, again, it'll be me and Justin Sofro and Andrew Rouleau. We'll be there 10 o'clock doing a little Weird Wednesday. So there you go. How about that, Matt?
1: That'll be fun.
0: Is that good for you?
1: I might have to tune in.
0: Tune in. Please do. Please take a pause the NBA game and tune in. What about you, Tanner? What do you have going on tonight? What's going on in the Tanner Brunemesso household?
2: I got to train John for Lou City tonight.
0: Oh,
2: but I'll have
0: there we
2: the,
0: go.
2: I'll have game one on.
0: You'll have game one on, but you are training John for Lou City tonight.
2: Yes.
0: All right, there we go. Well, good luck. Have you worked with John yet?
2: Yes.
0: Did you do a pretty good job?
2: Yeah. I mean, I've only worked with him like 30 minutes total.
0: Okay.
2: Well, we were talking about like, oh, no, that was the day that he was like, oh, who's joining Strieble? And I was like, Jeffries. And then he's like, who's that? And then we found out that Jeffries was like an 87 overall in the video.
0: Yeah, John, hope you did. Well, I hope you all become fast friends. And if you want to listen to Lou City, that'll be here starting at 7:45 on ESPN 680 105.7. They travel on the road to face Birmingham. So there we go. Good stuff. We'll be back at it tomorrow here on the roundtable, ESPN 680 105.7. Reed, say bye.
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9: 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Hanging out with you here this morning as we roll along. We got, what do we got? We got the, I think Wednesday, we got Louisville Sports Live tonight.
10: Wednesday.
9: Yeah, we got Louisville Sports Live tonight. Longest running all Louisville sports talk show.
10: That's right.
9: So we got that.
10: We've got Lou City at the Birmingham Legion FC on 680. And then we'll also have, after Louisville Sports Live, we'll join in progress NBA Finals Game 1.
9: There we go.
10: So it'll be awesome.
11: Big really night.
9: Fun. Yeah. So,
11: Women College World Series Finals Game 1 tonight.
9: Well,
11: too.
9: I mean, let's, we better get the split screen going on that.
10: Get that
9: quad one. Box. Let's go.
10: Absolutely.
11: Blank's our softball fan here, so just. Thought you'd be all over that one.
10: So there's a number of like little small things that I liked from yesterday. This one might be the best.
9: What do we got? What do we got here?
10: I don't know who created this, but
11: it's been fed.
10: The Louisville Can Opener dot live.
9: Oh yes.
10: Website.
9: Oh God bless you, whoever. Yes.
10: Whoever
9: yes.
10: This person is, there has already been one today.
9: Oh, already?
10: According to the official tally.
9: So there's a website tracking the can openers.
10: The can opener, the I-65 shutdown official tally. So far, we're at 7 feedings for the can opener.
9: And let me ask you this, because I was driving in. As we are here, we're on the north side. We're sort of close to the river. As I'm going down Third Street, right?
10: Yeah.
9: Is it the first? It's the second one.
10: There's
9: I would
10: two
9: get.
10: Two of them.
9: Right.
10: So, there's two candidates to open up your can.
9: But one. One is clearly labeled. It says
10: yes.
9: 11 feet 8 inches. The other one is not. But you'd have to get through the first one. There's no way you're getting through the first one.
10: From that way.
9: From that
10: but
9: way.
10: But if you go to the other way,
9: there
10: you
9: is.
10: Can,
9: okay,
10: you
9: so
10: get
9: I,
10: it from that way.
9: Okay,
10: yeah. There's
9: okay.
10: Two candidates that'll rip your top off. And so this, I don't know who's created this, but you're a genius.
9: Yes, yes. And you so, need sponsors immediately.
10: And day one, you had four. Okay. Yesterday, you had two. Today, so far, We've got one, and there are photos of a lot of these can openers.
11: Yeah,
10: not all.

0: of them, but some of them, it's kind of amazing. On day one, you had one box truck and three semis. On day two,
1: those things were ripped to shreds.
2: Yeah, I saw those pictures. It was
0: day
2: like,
0: two was one semi truck and one RV. That'll ruin your vacation, man. Griswold.
2: Yeah. Should have talked to the moose out front.
0: Exactly. And then one semi this morning so far. So.
2: Oh, my gosh.
0: I love it. We're charting these things.
2: It's brilliant.
0: You're a genius. It's probably a speed school person. You know what I mean? It's summertime. They're like, yeah, I can create a website. I can track this stuff.
2: Watch this. Yeah.
0: So the beast is being fed.
2: Yes, it is.
0: We'll see if it can hold up all summer. I mean,
1: we've got like 92 interns this summer at the station. If they want to take rotations sitting there with the lawn chair and a camera.
2: Should have just a live. Why don't we have a live cam? They don't need to man it. Just go put a power, like a charger on it.
0: Solar powered.
2: We got enough extra phones laying around here that we could dedicate one to a live feed of ESPN Louisville
0: Plus.
2: You got
0: like an umbrella over it or something?
1: How many phones are laying around there?
0: I have no idea. How many do you have?
1: It takes a lot to sell.
0: I do think.
2: Damn right it does.
0: That if all of these interns that we have,
2: mm-hmm.
0: I dedicate Mark to go do this for
1: because he's got the worst name.
2: That's why you were talking to him.
0: Great name.
2: Mark was engaging with the intern. I'm like, he's waiting to make him do something for him here shortly.
0: I've not asked him to do anything until just now.
2: Yeah.
0: So I want a live camera on both.
2: They need a project. My God, we got so many of them here. They can only watch Nikki V run the board so many times.
0: Yeah, Nikki V.
2: And have him and Tanner tap out. Which one's got to do number two? You know, I mean, Tanner can't open a show sometimes with Strebel because he's. You know, gotta go.
0: How does it consume so much of their day?
2: it does seem like a higher percentage of their days than most.
0: Like, what's going on with their diet?
2: Yeah,
0: that it's that much time, and like, are they stones that got to pass through? Like, what is it?
1: These guys just love reading.
2: Yeah,
1: they like to sit there and read.
2: I mean, we don't need this video if we don't have a project. For anything for them to do. By the way, I had not seen this. Creighton sent me. Joe Adell became Jose Canseco.
0: Second time this has happened to him in his career.
2: Oh, this is worse.
1: This is bad.
2: This is worse.
1: He was like almost to the warning track.
0: It's exactly what happened when he was a rookie. It's happened to him.
2: Oh, man. It's like he made a deal with the devil because he robbed that game this year where he robbed three home runs.
0: Which
2: I've never seen, ever.
0: I don't think it's ever happened.
2: I don't think it has either. Oh, man.
0: It just goes over the thing.
2: Oh, it just hits him right in the forehead. That's got to hurt.
0: I'm betting him to hit a home
2: run. Surprised didn't draw blood.
0: He's going to be swinging for the fences trying to cover it up. Joe Adell will hit a home run today.
2: Oh, man. That is rough.
0: But no, LouisvilleCanOpener.live. That's the website if you want that.
2: Pretty good.
0: Joe Adell getting that. That's pretty.
2: Oh, Joe, man. Right below is a Burger King ad. By the way, I do appreciate the new Burger King ad that basically says, yeah, we sucked for ever. And the king was a stupid idea, and now we're going to try to make this go. I appreciate their new. You haven't seen their new ad campaign?
0: No, I haven't seen it.
2: Yeah, I mean, the guy's basically like, yeah, we sucked. Our restaurant sucked. Our mascot was stupid. You know, but now we're going to do better.
0: Now they're going to do
2: better.
0: I
2: mean, I appreciate that.
1: So the Whopper's back.
2: I guess. I don't know. I've never liked the Whopper anyway. You know,
0: I always thought their fries were all right. Burger King fries.
2: I've always thought they were the house of fat. I never figured out how you could put like 35 fat grams into a grilled chicken sandwich, but I think they did.
0: They did.
2: It was all the sauces and stuff. But,
0: right.
2: So I've never been, but I might, you know, might be worth giving I mean, I appreciate a business that says, yeah, we were awful.
0: They're bad.
2: And now we're not.
0: Does feel like, I mean, Chick-fil-A is.
1: Say, feeling for a grilled chicken sandwich.
2: Chick-fil-A is taking their lunch money.
0: I mean, they beat them with it. They, like, moved in.
2: Yeah.
0: And, like, McDonald's is probably still king
2: they
0: in dummy that space.
2: They pull their hoodie over their head. They're
0: right.
2: Beating them, you know.
0: But Chick-fil-A, I think, is forcing other fat chains like them to be better.
2: Yeah.
0: You know,
2: that mascot was stupid. I mean, they just, it's just
0: what
2: like.
0: What was that? They had them everywhere.
2: Yeah.
0: They had them everywhere.
2: The king. It's like, yeah, it's just a weird, creepy-looking dude, you know.
0: Is today Lee's Chicken
1: if you
0: Day?
1: Could make, it is Lee's Chicken
2: oh,
1: Day.
2: Oh, man.
0: My God.
2: God bless you, Creighton.
1: Wedges and biscuits.
2: Bless you, my child.
1: I mean, we might drizzle Mark Blankenbaker in honey and hot sauce.
0: You might.
2: Yeah.
0: Don't good. Do that. Man, yeah, no, we have really good food partners when you think about it.
2: Let's fantastic.
0: Like, it's like a nice variety.
2: Well, no. If it's tough. Very easy to gain weight around here.
0: Very easy.
1: Case in point.
2: I mean, it's very easy, dude. Like, because you really got to decide. I'm not going to eat any. You got to go cold turkey. If you're not going to take, like, you can't just dabble in it. You got to go cold turkey.
0: Yeah, that's true.
1: Every day is a temptation. temptation to cheat.
2: It really is. It really is.
0: You're tempted every day?
1: Mm-hmm. Kind of like when you're looking at the females walking by. That's not true. I look at the fried chicken.
0: That is not true at all. Mm-hmm. I don't even turn my head, Graydon. I don't even see. You could draw that curtain. My life would change a bit.
2: Will Stein was on the Jim Rome show yesterday? How about that? Well, man.
1: Will Stein is burning already in Lexington.
0: He's killing it. He's won a million games
1: he's
0: already.
1: He's killing it.
0: St. Matthew Saban. He
1: hasn't played the game yet.
0: All right, SMU was in the news for two reasons yesterday.
2: Okay, explain the tweet you sent me because I was doing something that looked funny, but I didn't really.
0: So the first thing, guy spent 8 years in the majors, Jordan Adams. He was rated ahead of Ja'Marr Chase in the wide receiver rankings the year that they came out. He spent 8 years in the majors. He's going to play at SMU this year, football. So that's going to go down.
2: So he never played football.
0: He never played football.
2: But he played baseball at SMU.
0: Played Major League Baseball, no.
2: But he didn't play college baseball.
0: No, he went straight to the pros.
2: Went to pros, okay.
0: So
2: went to the pros in baseball.
0: But not in football.
2: Okay.
0: So he's going to come. He's going to do the Chris Winkie. So
2: yep.
0: He's going to come down, and he's going to play football at SMU. Probably because he can make more money playing football than he can playing baseball.
2: Yeah. Yeah, let's look up his stats.
0: So we're going to have to cover this guy.
2: What's his name?
0: Jordan Adden, Jordan with a Y.
2: Yeah. What's the last name?
0: Adams.
2: Adams.
0: He's with 1D.
2: Baseball stats.
0: Yeah. Jordan.
2: I got that. Adams. So he's going to play, it's all minor league baseball stats.
0: Yeah. Yeah, all minor league. But I guess did he play?
2: OPS of 193.
0: Did he ever play in Major League Baseball? Did he ever?
2: It doesn't look like it from this. Looks like he's in the Orioles farm system. Hang on.
0: He's played 38 total games in Major League Baseball. He's played in 38 games. He's had 79 at-bats.
2: He's 26 years old. He's never getting that second contract. He's never getting the big one.
0: So it's the right decision for his career.
2: Yeah.
0: If you're rated ahead of Ja'Marr Chase in the recruiting rankings and you went pro in baseball and you haven't really made it in baseball, it's time. You know, and you can make good money at SMU, so he's going.
2: Great, so we're
0: going
2: to see him.
1: Where are the guardrails? I mean, at what point, you've already been a pro athlete.
2: Well, I don't know. Would this be different 10 years ago, though? If you never went to college.
1: No, you could probably do this 10 years ago.
2: I think you probably could because it's a different sport.
0: No, you could. Chris Winkie did it.
2: Yeah.
0: I mean, Chris Winkie
2: did
0: it.
2: That's right. Yeah, Chris Winkie did do that.
1: Brandon Whedon, did he do it too?
2: Yeah.
0: Brandon Whedon did it. Yeah, there's a handful of examples that have done this So that's the first thing that SMU has gotten into. Now, they've also created their own.
2: Gardner has sent me something. I don't know if it's AI or maybe it looks like maybe it's from Chicago. Of what they should do with the can opener. It's got a low clearance ahead, 12 feet 6 inches, and it's got chains on it so that the truck's cab, you would actually hit the chains, and the signs say, if you hit these chains, you will hit the bridge.
0: It's got to happen.
2: That's what we need to
0: do. No, it really needs to happen. I mean, it's going to take a beating, and somebody's going to take it down.
2: Yeah.
0: And then it's going to be like, now you're going to have a train.
2: Whoever's in the truck repair industry are having a summer.
0: They're going to have a summer. No, and the people that are taking a beating are the insurance people, the people who insure these trucks.
2: You idiots, would one of you read a blog or a Reddit thread or something, you know? Talk to one another.
0: Go to the Louisville Can Opener.
2: Is there a message board or something? Is there a podcast you ding-dongs could all listen to? The chains, that's a good idea, Lloyd. There you go.
0: Like have a laser really that good. If it's clipped.
2: No, the chains, it's perfect.
0: Chains go.
2: You hear it because you can't. If you hit chains with your cab of your truck, you're going to go, oh, whoa, what was that?
0: So I've always had the opinion if a laser's clipped, that immediately like a railroad-like thing would go down. It would just lower.
2: Oh.
0: Lights and sirens, and it would just go down, and then a sign would go, you're about to hit this bridge. You know, like something like that would be great. So that's what I've always had an idea. So SMU has also decided to partner with meme coin company called Krita, I don't know. And they've now launched a SMU Mustang coin platform. So, some of their athletes are even going to get paid in this coin. What could go
2: wrong?
0: I've
2: actually heard people talk about this, that the Bitcoin and this type of stuff could actually work by people who know this stuff. I know nothing. I mean, nothing about this. But this was suggested to me about a year ago by somebody who I think is really smart.
0: I don't know how this is going to work, but
2: Lloyd
0: they
2: made
0: are.
2: That on his own on AI. Lloyd is getting like me with
1: he's
2: his
1: the wizard.
2: And yeah, yeah,
0: yeah, yeah.
2: Sorry.
0: So, but no, it's a crypto coin, and I have no idea about the crypto. history. I want to be paid in dollars.
2: Yep.
0: If Chad says...
2: You look like a crypto bro, though, with your 502 circle, you know, look and your t-shirt today. You're looking like...
0: T-shirt today?
2: Crypto bro-ish today.
1: Coors Light t-shirt.
0: This is what I had.
2: Yeah, look at that.
0: This is what I had.
2: License to chill at a five... Do you own any garment that you actually paid for, or is it all free stuff?
0: So, no. I wore stuff I paid for to dinner last night. Yeah. But this is what I had in the...
2: Crypto bro. You look like a crypto bro.
0: I planned for
2: last
0: night.
2: All you need is sunglasses right now, and you're a crypto bro.
0: I planned for last night. I didn't plan for this morning.
1: He showed up in a Tech Restore t-shirt to Valari.
2: Yeah. Tech Restore. Abtech Electric polo. Yeah.
0: Show up with a Louisville Geek polo.
2: Yeah.
0: Do something like that. It's great.
1: Yeah. You can pull it off.
0: Yeah, it would work. They'd buy it.
2: Crypto bro.
0: I mean, PK was in there at Valari in a hoodie, so you can show up in anything.
2: Yeah.
1: So if you're an SMU media member and you spread the online messages to vote for you in a poll for a podcast, and you're a crypto bro, it just means that you're supporting your NIL fund.
2: Well, honestly, this is how it was suggested to me. So if the fan base gets behind a coin and they perceive it, they make it valuable.
0: They can make it valuable, yeah.
2: Can that not work? I'm not questioning SMU and their money prowess.
0: No, I'm not either.
2: So before we go mocking anything like that, guys are like, we don't need your stinking money for 5 years. We're going to figure this out. Those are the scariest people.
0: So these are going to – so is this what schools are going to do, that they're going to just create their own money?
2: Brother, we're going to come up with any – there's no money, Mark.
0: They just create their own money.
2: Well, I mean, think about it. If your fan base created a coin, is this a coin? Is this crypto?
0: It's a meme coin. It's a crypto coin.
2: Okay, so it's a meme. So, and your fan base decided, hey, if we all get behind this and we buy into this, we're all going to make more money, and we're going to have more money for our – players.
0: What happens
2: until
0: during
2: the
0: Kitty Payne era?
2: Well, then
0: the bubble pop.
2: Then you
0: what
2: are
0: is
2: out
0: the Cardinal
2: luck.
0: Coin worth during
2: Nothing.
0: The Kitty Payne era?
2: Not. I mean, it's also the worst, you know, point in history of athletics. I mean, nobody. I mean, that's just the worst hire. I say the worst hire, worst forced hire in the history of.
0: So athletics. I don't exactly know how it's going to work, but some people.
2: Man, no, I don't think this
0: you know,
2: is crazy.
0: Learfield is the one that helped secure this partnership with SMU, you know, with Krita. So
2: I think
0: I
2: people are going to watch this. I think people are going to watch this closely, because somebody I know that really is really smart and knows about this stuff, it was about a year ago.
0: What would the volatility of a Cardinal coin be worth?
2: I don't know. I don't know. Talk to
0: what
2: Luke.
0: Happened.
2: Ask Luke Hancock. He's our financial guru around here.
0: Okay.
2: But if the concept is it gains value because people are buying it and they want...
0: Sure.
2: And we're all motivated as a fan base to want the value to stay high. It was a really interesting pitch of something I know nothing about, but I was like, huh, that could be interesting.
0: So remember, I always get a little leery of, like, these little things that come out. So what was that, the online trading cards that were, like, a big thing? The
2: NFTs?
0: The NFTs. Those were, like, a big thing for, like, a half a minute. And I was like, I don't get that. Like, I'm not gonna
2: I don't understand.
0: That space.
2: I don't understand what it is.
0: And I understand the coins a lot better, because it's about, like, how many people, and the volatility is about how many people own it, and if it, you know, does it get rug pulled and stuff like that. You've seen those things happen. But this would be the university holding it, right? The majority and distributing them.
2: I don't know any of this. You can ask me all the questions you want. I don't know.
0: I don't know how it goes.
2: So they signed this partnership with Krita, whatever the hell that is, as a new fan engagement platform. I mean, so a cohort of 125 students from SMU Sports Business Society will receive SMU Mustang Coin to gain experience with digital enhancement platforms and emerging technologies. I don't know what that sentence means.
0: I don't know what that means.
2: What does that mean?
0: It doesn't tell me anything.
2: But I think a lot of people are going to keep an eye on this.
0: Okay.
2: Because
0: see how it goes.
2: Because you're looking for something out there, and if there is an SMU bit, if there is a Cardinal coin, I don't know. Hey, we're entering this world where you got to invent money, Mark. I don't know.
0: We're inventing money. We're gonna. It's like in Coming to America. When I say he's got his own money, I mean he's got his own money.
2: yeah, this is. I'm not scoffing at this.
0: Okay.
2: Yeah.
0: It's an investment vehicle is what it is, but I don't.
2: It is, but is it? But the value of it can be, I mean, demand rises value,
0: yeah.
2: I would think, conceptually.
0: Okay.
2: And if your fan base has the demand for it.
0: Can you Can you use it at Javier's?
2: Huh?
0: It's a restaurant in Dallas. Can you scan your Mustang coin?
2: I don't know, dude. No. I mean, it's an investment, right? I mean, it's
0: right.
2: You're not paying with a flipping a kid a coin. I don't know.
0: Valet.
2: This would be good to get someone to talk about this. This is over our heads.
0: It is way over our heads. So that happened, and so there's a couple nuggets there for you.
2: There you go.
0: So we know Congress
2: absolutely nothing about. Yeah. So, all right, we'll continue along here. 267-9680, our number to get in. UPS Jobs text line, 437-9680. We'll talk to you. I mean, these French Open matches are just wars. This is unbelievable. I mean, out there 5 hours. I'm looking at Sabalenka about to lose her mind here in the first set. So, I love sports, though. I love European sports. That's why, that's the only thing about the World Cup, bad about the World Cup being here. It won't be on during the day, right?
0: Yeah,
2: right?
0: No, that's true.
2: Unless the matches are
1: on. I think it'll be on all day, right?
2: I don't know.
1: Like noon to midnight?
0: It's like noon to like 1 a.m.
2: Also, there are matches.
1: I think it's all day.
2: I like the 9 a.m. I like the.
0: DraftKings was teasing a promotion last night.
2: Oh, yeah?
0: For the World Cup.
2: Tell me.
0: Just talk dirty. Just a tease.
2: Well, why?
0: I don't tease
2: you can
0: me.
2: Bet on the World Cup. Gee, no kidding.
0: It's got to be some kind of promotion.
2: We got to get behind. We got to have a side country.
1: Austria.
0: Side country?
2: Yeah, because U.S. ain't going.
0: Spain.
2: We need a side.
0: France.

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2: All right, a couple of pieces of sound to open the show here. And, you know, between Andy and some of the other podcasts around, Andy's show after hours, excuse me, and some of the podcasts around, there are some really, really good sounds out there of different takes on the Momcilovich signing with Kentucky and what it means for, obviously, the Mark Pope roster and his job and those sorts of things. But I thought one of the more interesting questions that I think would be a logical thing to always ask is, why is a guy leaving a place? And I think, Zach, early in the process, there were questions of, hey, why is Kansas okay with him leaving, right? You know, a place like Kansas has resources, whatever. Why are they okay with him leaving? And, you know, sometimes it's just there's a fit issue or people are just ready to move on, or maybe the money just isn't good enough, whatever it might be. Well, the Momcilovich thing about Iowa State, and this is from Pat Forty's podcast, is interesting as well. And when you hear how this sound goes, I think you can draw a couple of different conclusions. So, obviously, T.J. Otzelberger out there at Iowa State, Mark Pope at Kentucky. I want to mention those two before we hear this sound, just because I do think it says something about both coaches how this went down. Zach, if you can go ahead and play that sound.
3: My understanding was essentially that I think both sides sort of acknowledged, like, they couldn't deal with the uncertainty for a few months. Like, Iowa State couldn't. Iowa State was going to make a semi-competitive offer financially, which at the time probably would have been like 3 to 4, and now the market is like 6 to 7 for him, which is, you know, rich. But let's just say, like, okay, Iowa State would have tied up $4 million on April 1st for Milan, like, you know, and then he didn't come back. He wanted to go through the draft process pretty aggressively, and I think there was a feeling like, all right, like, if you're going to do that, we got to part ways and you got to go get paid somewhere else if you're going to go come back to college. So I don't think it was a criticism of anybody. I think everybody leaves happy with the outcome. Iowa State signed replacements within a week, but they like to get their work done quick. So I think that was the cause of that and why he'll be at a blue blood next year.
4: There we go. All right. Milan, my apologies, not Milan, Milan, Momcilovich, and 6-7 million. He's a good player. He is not Larry Joe Bird, to the best of my knowledge.
3: Being the last guy available for a great team is always a – someone gets paid very handsomely every year in that spot. Coleman Hawkins a couple years ago. I'm trying to think of who it was last year. But there's always one who's like, all right, and you look back, you're like, wow, that guy really got over.

0: Supply and demand, baby. Supply and demand.
1: Yeah, absolutely. The last good-looking person in the singles bar at closing time. Somebody's gonna take a big swing. So, well, good for Milan for getting paid. Congratulations.
2: Sounds like Fordy's been to Sully's.
3: There you go. So, it is an interesting dynamic there. So, Zach, I wanted to ask you this part of it. So, I think the Momcilovic thing and the Otzelberger thing, it's interesting the different approaches, right? That my sense is Pope tried to do what Otzelberger did, which was have his team put together the first week, 2 weeks, whatever it might be, you know, much like you saw with Pat Kelsey and Louisville getting their rosters together very quickly that way. But obviously, swings and misses on some of those guys early in the process, so they end up later with it, getting a Momcilovic and that sort of thing, where Iowa State just wanted to move on, wanted to know what they were going to have, wanted to have that roster in place. How much are we going to hear, and I know from Louisville fans we're going to hear this plenty, but Zach, how often are we going to hear, he's a $6 million player, why isn't he playing like it, when really he's probably a $3 million player and he just went through the NBA draft process, so he was the last one at the bar, like 40 just said.
4: No, that's right. I mean, there'll be some fans that do that, and obviously we did that last year with Kentucky when they had a $22 million roster. Why aren't they playing like a $22 million roster? Now, they may have been a roster that probably had more money spent on them than they should, but that question got asked all the time. And I do think it's interesting how Louisville fans, they wanted Milan Momcilovic, and if they got him, oh, this is a super team. What a great pickup. How great is Milan Momcilovic? And now it's like, oh, Kentucky overpaid for him. We never wanted him, all that kind of stuff. So the hypocrisy is great. But you would have seen it on the Kentucky side of things, too. But no, that's going to be the wrap. And look, it's not Momcilovic's fault that he was the last guy available, and Kentucky paid him a bleep ton of money and decide to give him $6 to $7 million. You're not going to say no to that. But yeah, there's going to be criticism if he doesn't play like it. But I mean, last year he averaged 8 shots a game, shot 49% from the three-point line. There's nothing that indicates that Momcilovic won't at least make a huge impact with this team. Maybe he'll be their best player, maybe he won't be, but he fits exactly what Mark Pope's system wants to be, and I think it's going to resemble a lot more the BYU teams and year one at Kentucky, where they could actually spread the floor and shoot a little bit as opposed to the clunky offense that was last year.
3: Yeah, clunky is a really good word for what they did put on the floor last year, at least offensively there at Kentucky, you know, and with injuries and different things aside, but certainly an unacceptably clunky offense last year. There's also sound in here, Zach, from Doster and Goodman, Field of 68, of course, about the two rosters and comparing them. And you brought it up, you know, when you miss out on a player, it turns into, oh, you're overpaying, or it's, you know, not a guy that we need or whatever. Let's be very clear. I mean, there are no knockdown shooters on Louisville's roster at this point. Andy was talking with Nick yesterday. Zach, I almost murdered half of Louisville yesterday with my car because Nick Valvano said the offense for Louisville is going to run through Flory Badunga.
4: If they run through Flory Badunga, boy, do I have bad news for you if you're a Louisville fan. My God.
3: Zach, I almost died.
4: No.
3: I almost died.
4: I hope we
3: did.
4: Please don't run the offense through Flory. No, we can't go through that. We can't do that because then we're going to be talking 22 wins. How much is your roster? We're going to be doing the Kentucky talk that we did last year. And
3: I love
4: all these Louisville fans. We would rather have Carter Knox, or this wasn't a must-have. Like, if it wasn't a must-have, you weren't offering $5 or $6 million to get Momcilovic. I don't think it's a luxury. I think it was more of a necessity because you need outside shooting, and they don't have it.
3: That's exactly right. But here's the Field of 68 podcast comparing the two rosters here locally now that Momcilovic has chosen to go to UK over UK.
5: I think we would both agree you'd rather have Shelstead than Diallo, correct?
6: Yes.
5: Okay. Alex Wilkins or Adrian Woolley? I'd probably rather have Wilkins because of the upside. I think he's certainly more talented. Woolley's got a year in Louisville's program. I think that'll help him coming out of the gates. But I'd probably give the edge to Wilkins there. Agreed?
6: I would probably take Woolley because I think there's a very real chance that like Alex Wilkins ends up coming in and having the kind of impact that Adrian Woolley did last season. Very similar situations, right? Woolley came in from Kennesaw State, put up huge numbers, took him a little while to get acclimated to playing in the ACC, which is probably doesn't have the same level of talent and athleticism that the SEC does, was the third or fourth option in the backcourt, averaged 9 points a game. So I don't think that it's out of the question that Wilkins has a Woolley-type season. Woolley's got a year under his belt, going to have more on his plate. I would actually take Adrian Woolley over Alex Wilkins this year.
5: Okay, so I'll call it a wash. I'll give it a wash. Throw that back up there, Dagan, if you can. Throw it back up there. the rosters. So let's call that one a wash. Louisville's got the edge with Shelstead. Cam Williams, Carter Knox. I'd probably give Carter Knox the edge there, to be honest, over Cam Williams. He just hasn't shown me yet. Yes, he's a shooter, but he hasn't shown me he can do much more. I know he was injured last year, so I'd probably give Knox the edge in that one. Where are you on that?
6: Yeah, I would give it to Carter Knox. They both shot the same percentage and the same amount of threes last season. Carter Knox scored more, is a better athlete, and can really guard.
5: Yeah exactly. Milan to Falgaris. I'll give Milan the edge there for sure. For sure.
3: All right, so there you go. I hate that cut off before we get a Badunga and Moreno conversation. But those first four, Zach, here's what's fascinating to me. A bit of a pause on which point guard is considerably better. Now, what's interesting is both teams have a guard that people think of as ball dominant and not a great facilitator. Natural facilitator is probably the best word, right? I shouldn't say not good facilitators at all, but rather they're just not natural facilitators, not natural pass-first kind of guards like a Chucky Hepburn or someone like that. I happen to be pretty high on Zoom Diallo. I like him a lot. But I also watch a lot of Big Ten basketball, so that might be skewing me just a little bit, Zach. But the Shelstad thing, I just coming off the injury and a hand injury at that, I always have question marks. But at the two was such an interesting back and forth there. I guess my brain went to Woolley first, but if you wanted to go the other way, I don't know that I would fight you totally. But as far as backcourts, and this is why I asked Brooks about this yesterday, I don't know that I feel like either team has a Final Four type backcourt. If that's fair to say, like a lot of that depends on, hey, does Woolley develop into that guy? Can next steps be taken at both places for sure? And that's part of college sports and why we love it. I if we're talking that kind of thing, I mean, just on the comparison level, I don't know that I see Final Four type teams right now in the backcourt, but is the potential there? I guess where are you on that?
4: I don't see it that way. I don't think Louisville is a traditional point guard right now. I think Kentucky could potentially have one. I just don't see a Final Four backcourt because we've seen the last couple of years of teams that have won national titles. I mean, Stephon Castle, pretty good at basketball. He was a part of that backcourt with UConn, and turns out that his game has translated to the NBA. Florida, a couple years ago, they had Walter Clayton, who took over that entire tournament, hit some big shots late. The team that won the national title last year had Elliott Cadeau, and he was the Final Four most outstanding player. And I don't see any of those guards on this version of Louisville or this version of Kentucky. And ultimately, that's what decides games in the NCAA tournament. You can be great on the front line all you want, and people can tout Florida's front line and say, oh, that's the reason they won the national title. The real reason they won the title is because Walter Clayton came up big in the tournament, hit so many clutch shots. If you don't have that guy, you're not winning a championship.
3: Yeah, Alex Wilkins, of course, almost 18 points a game at Furman last year. Almost had 5 assists as well, Zach. So maybe the hope is between him and Diallo that you do get more facilitation just by putting them together, right? Both of them on the court at the same time, both guys that averaged over 4.5 assists where they were last season. But I think the Momcilovic and Fulgaris thing, I don't think you and I would argue with. I think you would rather have Momcilovic on your team, and obviously for the shooting purposes. But is there a world in which Fulgaris, we think of, by the end of the season at least, we're thinking of him as a better all-around player? Because I think that's on the table at least.
4: It's possible, but I think Momcilovic is a better player. I think saw with Momcilovic at Iowa State last year took him to a Sweet 16. I know Fulgaris was good in the NCAA tournament as well, but remember, he was coming off the bench for much of the season. Momcilovic was the number one or number two guy, depending on what you think about Justin Jefferson, on an Iowa State team that went to the Sweet 16, and if Jefferson had been able to play last year in the tournament, maybe they get to the Elite Eight, maybe make a Final Four run. But so I think Momcilovic, his shooting is better than anything Fulgaris does, and I just think that makes up for it. I think Fulgaris, there's a potential that he's an all-around better player, but if you gave me the choice, I'm taking Momcilovic night and day. And by the way, who else is taking Momcilovic? Louisville. If they felt that good about Fulgaris, if they felt that great about Fulgaris and that he was that much better than Momcilovic, why are they pursuing Momcilovic? Yep. Why are they giving him $5 to $6 million to come there?
3: I completely agree. The one that caught me off guard when I first heard this sound was how high those guys are on Carter Knox compared to Cam Williams. Now, I enjoyed watching Cam Williams, but I think all of us, Zach, always love the guy off the bench, right? We always think the next guy is going to be something interesting, and certainly when they're 6'8 and athletic, you get with a guy like Cam Williams, you get excited about that. But the Carter Knox thing is interesting because when they picked him up, Louisville fans were hesitant to call it a good pickup. If you listen to Doster right there, you would think that he might be the best player in their starting five. Oh, he's all around. He guards. He does this. Da, da, da. I mean, is there? I was surprised how quickly they both took Carter Knox over Cam Williams. That one caught me off guard.
4: Yeah, right now, to me, it's a wash. I don't know that I would necessarily be obviously taking Carter Knox, because what did we see out of Carter Knox the last couple years at Arkansas that tells me he's definitively better than Cam Williams? Carter Knox was a fine player last year. He had a better freshman year than he had a sophomore year, and I realize injuries were a part of that, but injuries were a part of Cam Williams' deal last year, too. Now, he needs to get better as a shooter, but I think Cam Williams is a very good defender and a guy that Kentucky clearly missed when he wasn't out there last year, and Carter Knox is going to be asked to do a lot more than Cam Williams is going to be asked to do this year, so maybe Carter Knox ends up with better numbers, but I don't think it's so obvious that he's better than Cam Williams.
3: Going into the season, I think the answer is Badunga, but if you are forecasting for March, would you rather have Badunga or Moreno on your team, Zach?
4: Right now, Badunga.
3: I agree. Yeah, I don't think that will change in a substantive way by March. In other words, Moreno would have to get just so much better, Zach, than what he was last season for that to make sense. Because a reminder, largely a starter last year, he still didn't even get to 8 points. He had about 6.5 rebounds a game. Now, I am assuming improvement from him this coming season, just as far as having experience, developing, weight room, all the things. But even if he improves, let's say he improves 50% this year, right? That puts him at 12 points and about 9 rebounds. Zach, I think if he does that this year, that's going to be a very, very good season for Malachi Moreno.
4: Yeah, it's
3: and I think
4: be,
3: it's on the table.
4: It's going to be a good season.
3: But if Badunga does that, I'm going to have questions.
4: Correct. No, there's more room.
3: I think Louisville will be in trouble. Yeah.
4: There's more room for Moreno to grow than there is for Badunga to grow. I think Badunga's, I don't want to say a finished product, but Moreno has a little less experience. And I think what we saw from him last year, he has a chance to be a 12-9 guy. And if he is that, then I will take that over what Badunga is going to bring to the table, and I think that world exists. Right now I'm taking Badunga. I don't think there's any question about it. I think he's a much better defender. Not even close. There is no conversation to be had about who's a better defender right now. It's Floyd Badunga. That's the reason Louisville went and got Badunga. It's not their offense. Sorry, Nick. It's his defense. So he's a better defender.
3: Yes.
4: All-around player right now. The answer is Badunga. But we could be talking about in March that Malachi Moreno is a better player than Floyd Badunga. And I would not be surprised. Freshmen get better. People forget that. Freshmen get better.
3: No, and I think the best way to put what you were saying at the outset of that is Badunga is closer to his ceiling than Malachi Moreno is probably close to his ceiling, right? Is essentially how we feel about it, is that there's more growth to be had on the Moreno side of things for sure. But no, I thought an interesting conversation, the fact that one guy really did spurn all of this conversation about, hey, are these rosters actually a lot closer than we think? Is there a world in which, I don't know, perhaps UK has a roster that you would prefer, that sort of thing? I just think it's very interesting how quickly that can flip, and a reminder that we used to do this a lot, Zach, with John Calipari. We had to wait until June to know who was going to be showing up and who those guys were going to be. So it was a little bit
4: of a throwback. And these are more fun conversations than the speculation of, oh, is Momčilović going here or that. This is actually more fun to do because we know what the rosters are and we can talk about what we think each team's going to be like next year.
3: Texter says these conversations are leaving out depth. Kesey and others on Louisville are clearly better than Kentucky's bench. And I that is if you think that a guy like Frank Kepnong is not going to be a good backup for Moreno, when I think that at 12 minutes a game, he's perfect for what they want to do.
4: Right.
3: Kesey
4: reclassified, too. That's another thing to watch. I mean, not every reclassification is Cooper Flagg.
3: And then I will – here is the one that I'm not going to – I am full let cake bake on the following, which is Usman Jaye. I have no idea if that guy's going to be worth a damn or not. People that have seen him really like him, but Zach, I have watched enough Sonata Fruz in my life to just not trust that guy's just going to come over and be great. I'm just not going to do it. And so, you know, you play professionally in Italy, sure. Have at it. Great. Or that Braden Hawthorne is going to sit the bench for an entire season and just pop up and be great. I'm not doing that either. But would not be surprised. I guess if I had to lean one way, I guess Njaye would be the one that I would trust more. Because if Hawthorne were worth a damn, he's 6'8", he would have played last year, in my opinion. Right? I mean, am I crazy to talk like that?
4: No, I don't think so.
3: Okay. All right.
4: I think he would have played last year if he were ready to go.
3: Texter, other than the top teams, how can anybody really predict how far many of these teams will go without seeing them dribble a basketball? The air is tough, but buddy, we love our college hoops around here, and so we'll go there. Texter wants to know if John's going to play three or four, asking you to determine how much it impacts his three rebounds a game average is, and I'm not trying to be snarky. No, I get it. When you take on a Momcilovic, you have to acknowledge that he is much, much more of a one-dimensional type player than other guys are. And that's why people are so excited about Badunga, because he does have some finishing on the offensive side around the rim. Now, they can't run the offense through him, Nick, but he can at least finish around the rim, and he's, as you know, everyone knows by his accolades, a very good defender as well. That is why you get excited about a Badunga. In the case of Momcilovic, you are excited because you have a coach who refuses to not shoot a bunch of threes and actually has a guy that can shoot threes. That's why you get excited. And that's good if you're a UK fan. 437-9680. Keep coming on the UPS Jobs text line. Appreciate all of you hanging out that way. We'll do our red segment up next. It is presented by our friend David Holton at the David Holton Law Office. And by the way, you can find his podcast, The Blind Judge, wherever you find your podcasts, and at his website, davidholtonlaw.com. On the other end, a quick red segment. We do it next.
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9: 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Reminder, Lou City back in action tonight, 7:45 pregame, 8 o'clock kickoff there in Birmingham. So appreciate them. And also tonight, NBA Finals Game 1 over on 93.9 The Ville. So we should have, doing the schedule out the next couple weeks, we should have every single NBA Finals game. Most are going to be on 93.9. We'll have a couple that will be on all stations. Gary Parrish joining us here in this 1 o'clock hour. One of the best from CBS Sports, Eye on College Basketball Podcast. GP, how's it going, man? Happy summer.
10: Happy summer to you. Everything's good in my world. I hope you've been okay.
9: Yeah, everything is great here in Louisville. And I tell you what, if nothing else, the combination of NIL and the portal in the NBA has given us, or I should say the NBA combine, has given us, you know, months of content here, weeks at least of content as we waited. I think I did 2.5 weeks, Gary, on Momcilovic conversation. He picked on Monday night. He went with Kentucky, and obviously I want to talk about that. So let's start there. Your general thoughts on Monday night. He picks Kentucky, not Louisville. What does it mean for Mark Pope to get that commitment?
10: Like I wrote over at CBSSports.com and noted on an episode of the Island College Basketball Podcast earlier this week, I think if you were really trying to simplify it, what Mark Pope did here with roughly $6 million, perhaps a little more, perhaps a little less, but certainly in that range, at least according to the report, what he's done is use that amount of money to buy peace of mind, to buy some calmness, to settle things down, because you know better than most, things have not been settled around that program.
9: Yep.
10: Perhaps for a while, but certainly not since the end of the season. The rebuilding or remaking of the roster did not go as planned, and as recently as just a few days ago, you could reasonably click on anybody's preseason rankings and not find Kentucky in them. And when you are going into what I think most people consider a hot seat type of season, that is not the place you want to be as the head coach of the Kentucky Wildcats. So you add quite literally the best player you could possibly add in this moment. That's what they did on Monday night in adding Milan Momcilovic. Now, he's not Victor Wembanyama, so like I'm not going to launch him from unranked all the way into the top five.
9: Right.
10: But like I wrote, at least now if you're Mark Pope, or I'll make it, I'll put it a different way. If you're a Kentucky fan, you can now look at Mark Pope and go, maybe this isn't exactly the roster I anticipated having, but it is probably one of the 20 best rosters in the country. Maybe even better than that, he's got at least chance now to compete at the top of the SEC. And if you're competing at the top of the SEC, you should be competing for a national championship as well. Perhaps year three can be the breakthrough year that he seems to need to make sure he gets year four. Without Momcilovic, I don't know that you can reasonably have those conversations with him. It's a little easier to do.
9: Yeah, he makes everything just look a little bit better, right? He makes those guards, the guards look a little bit better. And obviously Moreno coming back was a big deal. Gary Parrish with us here on ESPN 680. Just for people that don't know, we alluded to it earlier. Gary has his updated 25-1. It's up on the website now. Kentucky checking in at number 17, Louisville at number 15. I asked this more from Kentucky because they just got the big commitment on Monday. And it feels like nationally, and you're saying a little bit of it, but I think having them 17 is fair. Let me ask you from Louisville and Kentucky. It feels like we've spent a lot of money around here in the state on basketball, and we're 15-17 preseason. And I know they're just rankings and things change, but we'd like to be number 3 and 4 or number 1 and 2 or number 5 and 6 or something like that. Are we falling into the spending big on free agents like some NBA teams or NFL teams do when you kind of have to get guys that don't cost nearly as much? Because 15-17 is nice, but ultimately, you know, if we're looking at a 4 seed or a 5 seed, that's not going to make anyone happy around here.
10: I think you've got it framed properly, and it is a direct byproduct of mostly shopping for established transfers. It costs more money to go out and get somebody else's best player,
9: right,
10: second best player,
9: right,
10: than it does to just keep your own. Like, I got into an interesting conversation with some administrators last week at the Big 12 spring meetings, and, you know, conversations are all over the place, but any conversation about NIL and rev share and, you know, leads to the price of everything is going up. And one thing I heard several people mention is that if you want to properly understand why basketball players or football players cost more today than they cost even last year or the year before, and it's dramatically more, it's largely because every year everybody can raise their hand and say, I can play anywhere you want me to play next year. And then you get coaches with real job pressure. You get boosters who want to flip things immediately. We don't have time to recruit high school players and wait for them to develop. Let's just go get the best 22-year-old center we can find, the best 21-year-old wing we can find, the best 23-year-old point guard we can find. And if you are actually shopping in those aisles, well, those are the biggest price things you can possibly be shopping for. And that's how Kentucky and Louisville have built these teams largely, through the transfer portal with high-priced, established guys. And it's just always going to be more expensive to shop that way than it is to pay your own players and then pay to get them back.
9: Yeah. I think you're spot on with that. And again, we'll see. It's all preseason stuff, but there's no doubt them being 15-17 is pretty fair. Gary Parrish with us, CBS Sports, Eye on College Basketball. Let's look at this from, you know, we know what it's going to do for Pope, at least in the interim. It does make them a top 25, and we'll see. As for U of L, I think there's a couple things, Gary. Locally, I'm talking about, hey, if they were willing to put in at least like $5 million. And let's say Momcilovic, and maybe you would have sources on this, is making, you know, six and a half or something like that. You know, if I'm Louisville, I'm already this all in. Why not be all in just a little bit more? And then to piggyback that, the card's not getting him. You have them at 15. We had Norlander on a couple days ago, and he said final four, the way he phrased it was final four. What was it, Nick? Hopes, but not a lock. I forget how he phrased it, but we're dreaming of a Final Four. If Louisville got Momcilovic, they would be at the top, I would imagine, of some of these top 25s. How do you view it from their viewpoint, not getting him?
10: I actually found it, the whole thing, to be really interesting, because whether you had it in your budget or not, whether or not you thought you needed the player or not, I 100%, if I were Pat Kelsey, would have got into the Milan Momcilovic recruitment, because one of two things can happen. I guess a million different things could happen, but the most likely outcomes are this. You either get him, and oh boy, maybe you ended up spending way more money on a roster this year than you thought you were, and way more than anybody's ever spent in the history of college basketball, but you have just destroyed your in-state rival. And
9: yeah,
10: you sent the fan base into a frenzy and got, you know, an entire message board discussing and debating whether Billy Donovan will finally take the Kentucky job in March. If you were Louisville and you're able to get that done, that's what you do. That is

0: Tom Tillevich, it would have sent off a bomb in this state. I mean, it would have been it would have been a legendary Louisville versus Kentucky thing. Legendary.
1: And that's why immediately when the news breaks, I see people asking questions like, is Milan Momcilovic really worth $6 million? Is a second-team All-Big 12 guy really worth $6 million? And my answer to that is, not to everybody. And you ready for this? Not to T.J. Otzelberger.
0: Right.
1: Not to Iowa State.
0: I know.
1: They weren't going to pay him $6 million. When it got to the point where Momcilovic could look at T.J. Otzelberger and say, Coach, somebody is going to pay me $6 million to play basketball next season, T.J. Otzelberger looked right back at him and more or less said, you need to do that. It won't happen at Iowa State. So is he worth it? Not to Iowa State, not to everybody, but to Mark Pope in this very specific set of circumstances, he was worth $16 million. I mean, I obviously there's a number you just don't touch, but like, if I'm Mark Pope, if it would have cost me 6, 8, 11, I've got to get this done. Because just imagine the alternative. If you don't get this done, it might have been perfectly awesome inside Mark Pope's house for the next 5 months, but every time he stepped foot outside, it wouldn't have felt great. And so you really do just buy peace of mind for 5 months. And if you've got the money, there's no price you can put on that. The cost is $6 million, $8 million. Whatever Momcilovic cost, Kentucky had to get that done. I think Louisville knew that. So you just get in there, keep putting your offers in, make them go higher. But Kentucky, I think, was always going to end up here because this is just simple. We don't even have to be a basketball analyst to understand this. The school that theoretically had the most money to spend and was in the most desperate position got the deal done. That's usually the way those deals go down.
0: Yeah, I think you're right. Gary Parrish, quickly, before we get you out here, just two quick ones. Money-wise, I'm kind of asking, you know, we have different national guys on like yourself. We do appreciate the time. When you talk about money, one of the things that frustrates me the most is, well, it's pro sports. Well, in pro sports, I mean, you cover the Grizzlies. You don't watch how much those guys are making, right? They bring in a free agent. They get a first-round pick. You're knowing who they're going out and getting. How many people in the business, what do you believe when numbers start to get thrown around with your sources and agents and coaches and assistant coaches? Do you believe a lot of the rhetoric when we start talking about money? Because obviously with Momcilovic, I'd love to know what Louisville was actually offering, and I'd love to know where Kentucky ended. That's what I would love to know. And I have no idea. Like, firmly, I don't know.
1: I got into an interesting conversation last week at Big 12 spring meetings in Frisco, Texas. It was like a reception on Tuesday night. So you're standing around and, you know, people got drinks in their hands. And you can look through the roster of Big 12 coaches, but here's Bill Self and here's T.J. Otzelberger and here's Tommy Lloyd and here's Kelvin Sampson and here's Tad Boyle and Grant McCaslin. And they're all just, you know, sitting around talking about the business. And I happened to be there as well. And it was fascinating to me to hear how many different, not just stories, but very different opinions they have about what's going on, how to do it, what's the best way to do it. I mean, stuff like, do you have a general manager, yes or no? If you do, how do you use him or her? If you don't, why don't you? Should you? And I'm talking about guys who have been to Final Fours, very accomplished multimillionaires, and have totally opposite opinions on how to go about navigating this NIL rev share world. So that's interesting. But to your point, nobody knows who's telling the truth. I won't even name the Big 12 coach, but one coach said, if I were in the NBA, I would know what I would have access to every contract that every player has signed. I know exactly who I'm bidding against. I know how much money everybody else has. I know how much they can spend, how much they can't spend. And in college athletics, we're all running around blind. I get a call from an agent. He says, Coach, it's going to cost $5 million to keep your player. And if you don't have that, we're gone. And I don't know whether I'm being bluffed or not. I don't know whether it's legitimate or not.
0: Sure.
1: And that's it's a hard thing to navigate. Also, for the coaches who don't even have general managers, like, these guys are basketball coaches. They're not negotiators.
0: I know.
1: They don't know what they don't. I'm talking about Hall of Fame level guys who will look me right in the eye and say, I don't really know what I'm doing or how I'm doing it or what to do. Like, there's a lot of confusion out there.
0: Sure.
1: And the BS is all over the place. And you don't. That's why if you're Mark Pope, it doesn't matter whether Louisville

0: really has the money to do this, or whether the kid might go to Louisville, or if somebody, it's like, we got to get this done. It doesn't matter if I'm just bidding against myself.
1: Right.
0: I've got to get this done. But are there plenty of places where coaches find themselves bidding against themselves? Yes, it happens every day, because the agents, at least the great ones, are way more experienced in these types of negotiations
1: 1,000%
0: than college basketball coaches are.
1: Yeah, 1,000%. Last one will get you out of here. That's a great answer, by the way. Gary Parrish with CBS Sports. Last one. It's kind of off the board. Yesufu from Baylor came back and just quietly went to St. John's. And you have St. John's number 11. And you're probably thinking, why the hell are you asking about that? Well, number one, you know, we still follow Rick Pitino here. And number two, sure. I mean, Yesufu was a guy that I always thought, you know, is he better than Adrian Woolley at Louisville? Yes. Is he probably better than the guys at Kentucky? Is he better than Zoom Diallo? Yes. At least in my opinion. And he comes back and there's no fanfare like there was with Momchilovich. And he just signs with St. John's and is done. Are you surprised how quickly that one went? I mean, this is a guy who was, you know, 21 points a game last season.
0: It looks like they just locked it. They had that locked in. Like, hey, go to the combine.
1: Yeah, they had
0: to. Draft process and do whatever you want to do. But at the end of the day, if you want to play college basketball, this is the money you can do it in the Big East for this coach. So they had that locked in. The second he withdrew from the draft, even before that, he knew what he was doing. But if I were a prospect or the father of a prospect like Yesufu, like Momchilovich, this is exactly what I would do. These are, in some cases, the best jobs these people are ever going to have.
1: Sure.
0: Milan Momchilovic, I don't want to put a ceiling on him. He might have a 15-year NBA career. Or, you ready for this? He might have a zero-year NBA career. You never know. He might be making more money next year playing basketball than he will ever again make in his life. And if I were the father of a very good college basketball player who isn't, I'll just put it, like a guaranteed lottery pick, we would commit basically to playing 5 years of college basketball.
1: Yeah, I agree.
0: If the rules change and we can do it. And every year we would get into the transfer portal. Every year we would go through the process. And every year we would wait for exactly what happened here. Koa Pete stays in the draft. Arizona's got $5 million to throw around now. I'm available. Throw it at me. I would wait for the demand to outweigh the supply. And that's what happens when the deadline for the underclassmen to withdraw from the draft. Suddenly, coaches are holding millions of dollars to the side for players that just suddenly stay in the draft. If you're one of the ones that gets out of the draft, like Yesufu Momchilovich, that money is waiting for you. Milan Momchilovich probably made more money on Monday, maybe twice as much, if he would have just signed on the best offer he could get the day the transfer portal opened. He benefited millions, I think.
1: Yeah, I bet he did.
0: By waiting and letting supply go down and demand go up, and then you've got the coach of the Kentucky Wildcats desperate for a difference maker. You're the biggest difference maker available. That's how you end up getting, reportedly, a $6 million deal.
1: Who did you have, Knicks or Spurs in what?
0: I think the Spurs are the better team.
1: Okay.
0: I'll keep this simple. They had better team, Spurs, home court advantage, Spurs, best player, Wemby. But I'm not ruling out the Knicks. I hope we get seven. This is the finals. I don't know that I've looked more forward to an NBA finals since maybe LeBron against the record-setting Warriors. This is, I don't know how Adam Silver lucked into this one after a terrible regular season, but buddy, he's got something really special happening tonight.
1: Yeah, he did. Gary Parrish, CBS Sports, Eye on College Basketball there in Memphis as well, doing a local show. GP, always appreciate the time. You're the best. Thank you so much for the time. Take care and have a great summer. Thank you.
0: You do the same. I'll talk to you again.
1: Right, there we go. Gary Parrish with us here on ESPN 680 1057. Yeah, I asked him with Yesufu, just that was so quiet. And not only that, Nick, it's something we didn't talk about. I mean, Rapoli came on the air and talked up Momchilovich knowing that he had Yesufu in the bag.
2: Right.
1: He played Diener and Blank, and I don't like it.
2: He played, yeah. He was crafty. It was a little gamesmanship.
1: I mean, he's.
2: Yeah, you tell me a billion over here and then a little some over here.
1: Did we get the billionaire lie? Is that what happened?
2: It might have been.
1: We got lied to by a billionaire. How about that?
2: It might have been. Well, wasn't Yesufu like the bigger surprise coming back too than Momchilovich a little bit?
1: Maybe. Yeah, I mean, Yesufu's a higher volume scorer than Momchilovich.
2: Right.
1: But a bigger athlete, a bigger big-time high school player, probably has a little bit more of an all-around game, might be a little bit better. So I would say you're probably right. I could get with that. I think that's probably a fair statement. All right, do we have Phil Baker? here?
2: I think so. Yep, he's finishing the warm-up.
1: Where process. Are we at? Where are we at with the interns? Are they recording?
2: I think they're recording. I'm going to check on them during the break.
1: Oh, please
2: and,
1: do.
2: And ask them to no, make sure they don't no, bother
1: please,
2: me.
1: Please do. Okay, that, it doesn't matter. All right, Phil Baker, he joins us.
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4: I'm Christine Lisi. The Knicks and Spurs set to open up the NBA Finals tonight in San Antonio. ESPN radio coverage, bottom of the hour, 8:30 Eastern on ABC. With Jalen Brunson leading the way, the Knicks have won 11 straight games by a total of 262 points. That is the most lopsided 11-game run in league history. So, how does San Antonio defend Brunson? ESPN NBA analyst and three-time NBA champion, Danny Green.
5: I imagine it'll be Stephon Castle. Stephon Castle's done an amazing job this postseason. Guarding SGA, who's a two-time MVP, slowed him down. The other guys showed in gaps, Champagne, Vassell. It was a group effort. But Stephon Castle did a great job of moving his feet, being physical, also with playing without fouling, which is going to be a key in this series.
4: New York center Mitchell Robinson will be available. He had surgery on his right hand last week. Baseball Commissioner Rob Manfred at the owners' meetings acknowledged he worries labor negotiations could lead to a long work stoppage similar to the 1994-95 player strike. MLB's first proposal last week included a firm salary cap and floor. The union's first proposal worked within the current competitive balance system. The Santa Clara District Attorney's Office issued a warrant for the arrest of 49ers receiver Brandon Ayuk on a misdemeanor charge of exhibition of speeding. It's in reference to a video Ayuk posted to YouTube in December where he appeared to tape himself from the driver's seat going well over the posted 40 miles per hour speed limit on a road that runs past Levi's Stadium. Packers edge rusher Micah Parsons just passed the five-month mark of his ACL surgery and meniscus procedure, likely out until at least mid-October. Tampa Bay's John Cooper won the Jack Adams Award as the NHL's Coach of the Year.
6: 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I'll tell you what they got right and what they got wrong. 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
9: I'm not going to let anybody say I pity the fool. The fool's going to pity you. Knowing the Shannon fans of Shannon Pitt represent for the proud city of New York City.
1: Yeah! What? What? What? What? Come on now. Come on now. We here. We here when they said that we wasn't going to be here, Freddie. We here.
9: Uh-huh.
1: I was told on these Twitter streets that in the grand scheme, the New York Knicks would never matter. But guess what? We here now. I don't want to hear none of that. I don't want

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1: It's a goal, Louisville City! Kevin Lambert.
2: 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Taylor Davila.
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3: Where Louisville City FC find themselves. Over a month and a half since their last regular season win, they are in desperate need of a result. On Saturday night, things felt good for the opening 45 minutes. Then they got turned sideways really fast. The offensive stalled, the defense lapsed, and for the first time ever, Louisville City lost four straight regular season games. But on a short week, that can all change tonight. Louisville City FC heads down south to Birmingham, Alabama, for some midweek action against the Birmingham Legion. Pleased that you join me here on ESPN Louisville, AM 680, 105.7 FM. My name is Aiden Riggs. We've got a fun match on our hands. We got a Lou City team that's been through a whole lot this season. A coaching change all the way back in week two. Injuries that have piled up as the season's gone on. They've had some humongous ups and some even lower downs. But all of that is putting them in a brand new spot that they're not used to at all. Louisville City is coming in with 5 wins, 5 losses, 1 draw, 16 total points. They sit in 6th place in the Eastern Conference. Not something you ever thought you'd see from a Louisville City squad at this point in the year. They're being led by interim head coach Simon Bird. To quote him on how they've played in the regular season as of late, it's been pretty pitiful. They've been shut out at home in back-to-back matches, struggling to keep the other team off the board, and they really haven't looked like the same team that we saw just a couple months ago when they took down a team from the MLS by the name of Austin FC. They're coming off a rough showing at home. One of the strongest teams in the league, the Tampa Bay Rowdies, came to Lynn Family Stadium. And it was a strong showing for the opening 45 minutes, where they were able to limit the chances of the Rowdies as much as they could and kept them at bay, taking a 0-0 scoreline into halftime. But then something changed on Tampa Bay's sideline. They made some changes, and they came out firing for that second half, and City really didn't have an answer. They'd walk out of Lynn Family Stadium with a 2-0 victory, picking up all 3 points over Louisville City. And now we move from Saturday to Wednesday. It's short rest for the squad, and they've got everything. They're going up against a team, though, in a rougher spot, as Birmingham Legion come in with 2 wins, 3 losses, 4 draws, 10 points in total. They sit in 10th place in the Eastern Conference. The Legion have historically been a lower part of the table team. Only twice in their history have they finished above 6th overall. That came all the way back in 2021 and 2022. Rest of the time, they've been a bottom part of the table type of team. And this year, they've had a whole lot of nothing happen in a lot of their matches. Similarly to Louisville City, they haven't won a regular season game since the first week of May. And going on, along with that, they've only scored 1 goal since that match. That came against the Chattanooga Red Wolves of USL League One. They had to take all the way to PKs to pick up the extra point in the USL Cup. And overall, this is one of the weaker offensive teams in the USL Championship. They're ranking 22nd in the league for goals per game at just above 1 per every 90 they've played. And they're also giving up over 1.5 for every 90 they play as well. The only stat really anywhere in the book that they're near the top of the league in is the passes they connect on per match. They're sitting in 2nd right now when it comes to accurate passes per 90. Everything else, though, they're in the bottom 7 of the USL Championship. So that poses an interesting question in this matchup for Louisville City. Is this exactly what Lou City needs to be going up against in this moment? Uncharacteristically for Louisville City as of late, they've struggled on the defensive side. You look at their last 5 matches in May across all competitions, they allowed 11 goals to their opponents. Only one time did they allow less than 2 goals in a match, and that was when they took on Union Omaha of USL League One. They only gave up 1 in that match. They haven't had a clean sheet in their last 7 games. The other question is, how will this Louisville City team handle short rest? The bad part of short rest is that they just played one of the most aggressive teams in the league in the Tampa Bay Rowdies out of the USL Championship, and things did not go their way. But the good thing with that, though, is that that is still on their mind. They want to redeem themselves for how they played here on Saturday. They all talked post-game about how it was disappointing. It wasn't what they wanted to see, but they know

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7: Just about 13 minutes from kickoff down in Birmingham between Louisville City FC and the Birmingham Legion. One of three matches that Lou City this month of June will be playing on the road. And on top of that, two of the three happen to be midweek games. Tonight and next Wednesday's match on the road against Phoenix Rising being those two. That's going to be one of two trips Louisville City takes all year out west. A favorable schedule, really, for Lou City. We look at some of the other teams in their area, specifically a team in Kentucky, Lexington, who's having to go out west, it seems like, every other weekend with their bad draw of being in the Western Conference this year. As I said, this is one of those three matches Lou City's going to have on the road in June. They'll return home to Lynn Family Stadium next week on Saturday to take on Brooklyn FC. Just four games in the month of June. There's going to be kind of a two-week break at the end of June to go along with the World Cup as the USL Championship playing through a majority of it compared to some of the other leagues in the United States. But tonight, we focus our attention down there on Birmingham, Alabama. A couple things that you want to see from Louisville City FC tonight. We're starting off with a little bit more cohesion between the players. There was too many times last year where I happened to say they don't look like they're all on the same page, whether it was coming to their passing, their defensive shape, just normal communication stuff. It just was not there. You had way too many guys going around in different directions, not on the same page at all. We know Birmingham is one of the more crisper passing teams in the league when it comes to the stats. Very good with accurate passing. Everyone has to play on the same page tonight if Louisville City wants to hang around in this match. Second, I want to see Lou City work through all their guys. For the past couple years, Louisville City has never been a dump and chase team. They aren't a team to send it over the top and run after balls right before they get to the goal line. They've been a team to build from behind, using their defenders to start it off on the back line, going through their midfielders all the way up to their forwards, and letting the play develop through their own system. Recently, you've seen Louisville have some tendencies of just throwing the ball up there and hoping someone runs to it. If you want to succeed for Louisville City tonight, go back to what you have believed in the past couple years, what you've had so much success in. Over these past couple weeks where things haven't been going their way, it hasn't been there, you got to go back to what's been made you Louisville City. And finally, let's put the ball in the back of the net. Every single match Louisville City has played on the road this year, they have been able to score. We need to keep that road momentum going to continue to have some energy going into this month of June. They'll be on the road for a majority of it. It's been a different story on home turf this year, something that's a little different from what we're used to in Lou City's history. In back-to-back road games, though, they've scored at least three. You go back to that Union Omaha game where they put five in the back of the net, and last week against Miami, or 2 weeks ago, rather, against Miami, where they put three in as well. It's a Birmingham team that on paper, there's no reason you shouldn't do the same. Even though they've been a little bit better of a defensive team, when you look at the talent that Birmingham has.

0: compared to this Louisville squad, there is no reason Louisville City should not find the back of the net multiple times. If they want a chance to do it, to pull it off today, they have to score multiple goals. That's what I'm going to be looking for Louisville City tonight on the road down in Birmingham. We will take another break here on ESPN Louisville.
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decide tonight's matchup between 6th place Louisville City FC and 10th place Birmingham Legion in the Eastern Conference of the USL Championship. First off, here's how the home side from Alabama will set up, as announced by head coach and club CEO Jay Heaps. In net will be Jassim Kolilat. In the back line from left to right will be Dawson McCarthy. It'll be Keegan Hughes, Bryce Washington, and Sebastian Tregarthen. In the midfield will be two men, Samuel Sashua, and on the right side, Seth Antwi. Up top will be a four-man diamond shape. It's going to be Serge Ngoma on the right. On the back in the middle will be Tyler Pascher. On the right side will be Givork Diabaran, and up top it'll be Ronaldo Damas. Damas is a name that Lou City players are probably a little familiar with. He spent last year with this Birmingham team. He arrived on loan after spending the 2024 season with a club in Sweden. He had the Birmingham Golden Boot last year with 11 goals. He's from the FC Dallas Academy, and he represents Haiti at the international level. Now, here is tonight's starting lineup for your Louisville City Football Club presented by Ford Building Together. Three changes to Simon Bird's lineup, but also some changes positionally from what Lou City fans might be used to seeing. Boys will remain in their 5-2-3 formation. Number 12, Danny Fondes, will make his second straight start between the pipes. The back line is where you see some of those positional changes. The back line is where you see some of them starting on the left side. It's going to be number 13, Amadou Dia. At the left center back position will be number 4, Sean Tosh. In the middle of the three center back is captain number 32, Kyle Adams. At the right center back position is number 2, Aiden McFadden. And at that right wing back position is number 25, Jansen Wilson. Moving on to the midfield is where you see your first change to the 11, as Senegalese loanee number 19, Babacar Niang, enters the 11, joining number 8, Taylor Davila. Moving up towards the front, you're going to see your second and final change, where it's going to be Quincy Heerman entering on that right wing, and on the left wing will be number 7, Ray Serrano. At the center forward position is number 9, Chris Donovan. So there's four or so big changes that we can talk about with this lineup. Of course, the three new players entering the 11, Jansen Wilson, Quincy Heerman, and Babacar Niang. But the big shakeup positionally comes on that back line. You're going to have Aiden McFadden remaining in the 11. He's going to shift over from that right wing back position to fill in a gap at the center back position on the right side. This is a Louisville City team that is battling a whole lot of injuries.